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4: To vote for us.
5: The two Republican holdouts on the Judiciary Committee say they want it in writing. A commitment from the AG nominee that the Anti-Weaponization Fund is dead, along with limits on the sweeping order barring tax audits targeting President Trump and his family. As Trump says he has no problem pulling Todd Blanche's nomination or renewing it when Tom Tillis and John Cornyn's terms expire in January, Cornyn says Trump would be mistaken if he believes those are the only two Republican senators who have concerns.
4: ABC's Stephen Portnoy. A judge in Georgia handed Colin Gray a 15-year prison sentence Thursday for giving his son Colt Gray the gun that was used in the Appalachee High School mass shooting. ABC's Faith Abube.
6: This is now the first time in U.S. history that a parent will serve prison time specifically for murder after their child carried out a deadly school shooting. The judge telling Colin Gray that he failed as a parent and that his negligence led directly to the deaths of two students and two teachers at Appalachee High School.
4: The U.S. and Iran have been trading strikes with one another again. Jordan says it intercepted Iranian missiles, and Egypt says a drone hit one of their ports. The U.S. also struck military targets in Iran. Retired Colonel Seth Kumarich says the war has widened to more countries and proxy groups in the region.
7: There hasn't been this much global conflict with these number of countries since World War II. And I think people need to step back and take a look at how big of a global conflict that we're currently in right now.
4: President Trump posting on social media that his newly formed multinational Board of Peace has reached an agreement for the complete disarmament of Hamas and all other armed groups in Gaza. Trump adding, quote, under this agreement, Gaza will finally be in the hands of a new Palestinian government that serves its people. You're listening to ABC News.
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4: Whole neighborhood in Canton, Ohio was rocked by a home explosion early this morning. At least two people were hurt and several properties sustained damage. Division Fire Chief Steve Henderson says heavy equipment is needed to move materials because buildings were flattened.
9: There's even debris in the trees, glass and debris in the road, unsafe structures. So we caution the public to stay away from the area.
4: Investigators are looking into what triggered what they believe was a gas explosion. The Department of Justice is asking a secretive and never-before-used court to push for the deportation of an Afghan woman allegedly tied to an ISIS-inspired terrorist plot.
10: Congress established the Alien Terrorist Removal Court 30 years ago, but it's never seen a case. That is, until now. Department of Justice lawyers appeared in a packed courtroom on Thursday to push for the deportation of an Afghan woman who they say planned an ISIS-inspired mass shooting on Election Day in 2024. No ruling from the judge yet, though the case will likely test the functions of the court, which allows the government to use classified evidence without revealing the materials or being challenged on how the evidence was collected. Peter Harlambous, ABC News.
4: Sean Diddy Combs' prison release has been moved up a month to January 2028, according to federal inmate records. It's the second time his release has been adjusted after originally being set for May of 2028. The rap mogul is appealing his conviction on two counts of transportation to engage in prostitution. Dave Packer, ABC News.
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14: He's here. 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

0: Gina, Mark Levin here. Our number, 877-381-3811, 877-381-3811. Many of you have been working all day. You may not be aware of this. Some of you have been online. Have you seen the massive influx of immigrants into Spain today from Morocco, Northern Africa? Upwards of 80,000. Did you see that, Mr. Producer? Absolutely unbelievable. Humanity, as far as the eye could see, breaking into Spain and Spain doing nothing about it. Zero. Spain has a socialist president, radical leftist, who's anti-American, anti-Israel. And you know, it only takes one government cycle like this, as it took in our country with Biden, to create these circumstances. You can destroy a country rather quickly. There is simply no question that one of the reasons the communists in our country, that is, the Democrat Party, unfortunately, and the Democratic Socialists of America and their ilk, the reason they don't want immigration enforcement, the reason they attack ICE, is because they want exactly the circumstance that took place under Biden and the circumstance that took place today in Spain to be a regular occurrence in America. They absolutely want to replace the current citizenry with people from overseas, largely the third world. Now, this is a fact. This is revolution by immigration, the phrase I've been using now for years. And it will destroy our country. There's not even any talk about assimilating immigrants into our culture. Nobody even talks about it anymore. There's not even any talk about the purpose of immigration. Purpose of immigration isn't to destroy our current society. Is it to replace our current citizens with new people who will become citizens? The purpose of immigration is to reinforce the existing society and the people who are already here. And so if you're going to bring in people from the third world, and that's what they're talking about. They don't want people in here from Europe or the West or advanced societies, industrial societies, people from the third world. You're going to bring in Islamists. You're going to bring in Marxists. You're going to bring in people of completely different cultures and languages and so forth and so on. It'll no longer be the United States of America. And that's the goal. That's absolutely the goal. And now what's taking place here right under our eyes, right under our noses, we see it with the Islamists coming into this country, almost 4,000 mosques, and around them they build these fortresses, segregated Islamist areas where Sharia law reigns, not the Constitution, not state law, and we're tolerating this. I see very little pushback, ladies and gentlemen. I don't see anything happening at the federal level. And I don't see anything happening at the state level where the action is with these zoning boards. I don't see it. Not even in Republican states. You know who Elizabeth Wiling Powell was? Well, when Elizabeth Wiling Powell, who was a prominent activist during the early days of our country, actually was an advisor to George Washington, she asked Benjamin Franklin, as he was leaving Independence Hall on September 17, 1787, the last day of the Constitutional Convention, and at the close of the Constitutional Convention, as he exited Independence Hall, she said, "Well, doctor, what have we got, a republic or a monarchy?" And Franklin famously answered, "A republic if you can keep it." And this exchange actually happened. It was recorded in the notes of James McHenry, who was a Maryland delegate to the Constitutional Convention, and he was outside Independence Hall on that last day, September 17, 1787, in Philadelphia. A republic, if you can keep it. Not a democracy, not a parliament, a republic. Our republic exists to ensure that the public is at the core of our government. Not a mob, not a faction, but the public. That is, we the people. And it does so through representative government and the consent of the people. The people are sovereign, not a ruling class, not elites, not a mob, not some Marxist faction. And furthermore, each individual is sovereign, and each individual has certain rights, as described by our Declaration of Independence, that no government can deny. They are God-given and unalienable. A pure democracy we are not, thankfully. A pure democracy where a temporary majority can vote to deny you your individual God-given rights would be a tyranny. A tyranny of the masses. A tyranny of the ballot box. The Democratic Socialists of America reject the Declaration. They insist on destroying any and all barriers to mobocracy and factionalism. Because they are a faction building a mob. And because their Marxist ideology requires two things at once. Mobocracy and centralized control. Now this may sound incongruent, but it is the way in which Marxists seize control. That is, they claim the mantle of popular will and populism to appeal to the masses. That is, from each according to his ability to each according to his needs, which was popularized by Karl Marx in 1875 in his Critique of the Gotha Program. It describes how goods and work will be shared in a future communist society. It sounds so pleasant and wonderful, doesn't it? Yet Marx recognized that really the only way to achieve this paradise, the workers' paradise, was through a period of despotism. A period of despotism, as he wrote in the Communist Manifesto. Now, of course, the period of despotism never ends, does it? In fact, the revolution never ends. Because totalitarianism is here to stay. There is no workers' paradise. There's no paradise at all. This is the core of the Marxist movement. And the consequences, wherever it's been imposed, anywhere in the world, have been horrific. Yet this movement, with its catchphrases and slogans, its promises and claimed aspirations, is essentially built on emotions, victimization, self-pity, and self-righteousness. And yet there it is. It will destroy our country, along with its comrades in the Islamist, political, ideological, so-called religious movement. Because they have the same aim, to destroy our country, to destroy the Judeo-Christian foundations of our country, to destroy any notion of the Enlightenment, which they both reject utterly and completely. The most fantastic country on the face of the earth. At any time during humankind, will disappear, and the barbarians will take over. I'll be right back.
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1: Why liberals hate this show. But listen anyway. They know they're probably wrong. Mark Levin is on the radio.

I just think, ladies and gentlemen, we have to fight for our country. And part of fighting for our country is making it clear to everybody and anyone who will listen why this nation is fantastic and why we can't give it up. There's nothing fantastic about Marxism. It is totalitarianism with a different face. That's all it is. There's nothing fantastic about Islamism. It believes in murder and rape and so much other things, so many other things that are utterly contrary to civilization. So we really need to make our case and take it to our friends, our family, our kids especially, and explain it to them. And that we have this enemy within, and they tend to be Democrats. When they say no ICE, no borders, complete collapse of our society, complete collapse of our culture. I mean, Reagan was right when he said we're one generation away from losing our country, our freedom. It's not in our blood system. It's something that has to be fought for and argued for. And I'm going to tell you something. I'm very concerned about these midterm elections. Very. I'm very concerned about it. I don't think the Republicans, especially in the Senate, have given the reason for a lot of people to be motivated in this election. They haven't done very much, have they? What have they done? We've got a majority leader there in Thune who is, to my great disappointment, although not, I can't say it wasn't totally unexpected, is a quintessential rhino. I mean, he doesn't even allow effectively recess appointments. What is that all about? The president is trying to get major legislation through, and he can't get it through. He gets it through the House, but not the Senate. And so the bottom line is, they're not giving people a lot of reason. They're not giving people a lot of reason to vote for them. Now, you and I understand what's at stake. It almost doesn't matter how bad the Republicans are, even if they're awful as hell. The fact is, the enemy is in the Democrat Party. And they will begin the dismantlement of the Constitution. It's not just these Marxists. The Democrat Party came forward first with abolishing the Electoral College. It came forward first with basically packing and stacking the Supreme Court, effectively destroying it. The Democrat Party came first about packing the Senate by making a city, D.C., and a territory, Puerto Rico, states, to ensure they get four more Democrat senators and control the majority there forevermore. And the list goes on. Open borders. Illegal immigration. We're reaching a point soon where non-citizens are going to be voting in local, state, and federal elections because non-citizens, illegal aliens, are a major constituent group of the Democrat Party. And you're not going to recognize this country. You're not going to recognize our principles, our values, our belief systems. You're not going to recognize our history. You're not going to recognize our official federal holidays anymore. Everything's on the table. Everything. These are not disputes over white paper policy disagreements. Now we're fighting to defend our Constitution, our society, and our culture. I mean, this is crazy, but it's a fact. And what's happening in New York City, what's happened in Dearborn, Michigan, what's happened in Paterson, New Jersey, is happening all over this country. What's happening in Plano, Texas, all over this country, in every state, every single state. Then we have birthright citizenship, thanks to the Supreme Court, basically constitutionalizing it. I mean, there's going to be no end to this. Now, I'm not trying to throw a wet blanket on you there, but I am trying to alert you and awaken as many people as we possibly can. What's on the ballot in November and every election hereafter, I'm afraid, is the future of this country. The future of this country. That's what's on the ballot. Whether we survive or not. And I'm worried about it. A lot. And I'm worried about this midterm election.
And I'm looking at these Senate races. We're behind in North Carolina. We're behind in Texas. All these groups and people who wanted Ken Paxton, you have a responsibility now to step up and get him over the finish line. Turning Point USA, others. You got Paxton. Now get him over the finish line. We all have to help. Don't get me wrong. We all have to help. But people who fought like hell over this, they really need to jump in. We're behind in Iowa, for God's sakes. Iowa. We're behind in another couple of states, too. I can't remember them off the top of my head, but I will. I'll pull it up. We'll remember them soon enough. And it should concern you. What else should concern you is the House of Representatives. I mean, we have a case here where we could lose the House and the Senate. They'll spend the whole time working on impeaching Donald Trump, obstructing him, undermining him. The enemy in Iran, they will be victors if the Democrats win one or either House, either or both, I should say. That's a victory for the Iranian regime. Let's be honest. Let's be perfectly honest about it. It's a victory for illegal immigration, it's a victory for open borders, and it's a victory for dismantling our Constitution. And don't think that these lifetime-appointed federal judges at the lower level, who are Democrats and liberals, aren't going to be affected by this. They are. They're going to be influenced, too. And what a mess it'll be. We have our work cut out for us. You and I, we didn't create this situation, but we got to deal with it. We've got to deal with it. It's one of the reasons I've spent really almost 18 months fighting the woke right, neo-fascists, so-called podcasters and influencers, because they have combined with the enemy to try and undermine this country, and we're going to have to take the whole damn thing on. I'll be right back.

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2: ABC News, I'm Dave Packard. President Trump says he may temporarily withdraw the name of his Attorney General nominee, Todd Blanche. Two holdouts on the Senate Judiciary Committee say they won't approve until they get in writing a commitment from Blanche that the $1.8 billion anti-weaponization fund is dead, along with limits on the sweeping order barring tax audits targeting President Trump and his family. A judge in Georgia handed Colin Gray a 15-year prison sentence Thursday for giving his son Colt Gray the gun that was used in the Appalachian High School mass shooting. Judge Nicholas Prim.
3: You were convicted because the warning lights were flashing brighter and brighter. And you didn't get him help, and you didn't remove his access to the guns.
2: President Trump posting on social media, his newly formed multinational Board of Peace has reached an agreement for the complete disarmament of Hamas and all armed groups in Gaza.
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1: I'm not trying to upset you, but I am trying to inform you. And I'm just the messenger, but I'm also cheerleader for our side. New poll indicates Texas Republicans are in trouble in November in the center square. And they've been working on Texas now for 20 years because they know if they can flip Texas, it's all over. It's all over. A new Texas public opinion research poll of likely Texas voters shows close races in November with some Republican candidates in trouble. 100 days before the midterm election, in a state where Republicans should be far ahead in the polls, in three key races, they aren't, according to a new poll by the nonpartisan Austin-based TPOR. Want to hear more, or should I just shut it down? In the U.S. Senate race, Democrat Representative James Tallarico, now this guy is a psycho and he's a liar. He's running away from his record and the things that he has said. He leads Republican Attorney General Ken Paxton by 5 points, 45-40%, a 2-point increase from May. Tallarico posts strong margins with voters who self-identify as moderate, plus 34, and independent, plus 20, according to the poll. His lead is driven by a strong performance on affordability, which 44% of voters rank as their top priority in this election. You know what? On Saturday's Life, Liberty, and Levin, I'm going to bring Steve Moore on. You know him, an economist. And we're going to deal with this issue of affordability nationwide and in these blue states and red states. Voters say Tallarico better understands their economic challenges facing working Texans over Paxton by 7 points, and also Tallarico to lower costs and improve Texans' financial situations over Paxton by 9 points. Tallarico holds the best statewide net favorability rating of any figure we tested, plus 12, while Paxton holds the worst, minus 13. The governor's race, Governor Greg Abbott leads Democrat State Representative Gina Hinojosa by just 3 points, 45-42%, with 10% still undecided. According to the poll, in previous elections, Abbott won by a landslide. You know what, Rich? We better get Abbott on the show this coming week, next week. According to a June University of Texas Politics Project poll, Abbott has a 46% job approval rating. Among independents, his negative job approval rating increased to 61%. Paxton has a negative 47% approval rating. The U.S. Senate race is statistically tied, with Paxton leading Tallarico by 1 point in another poll, 43-42%. And in that other poll, Abbott leads Hinojosa by 7 points, 47-40%. Now, many of you might say, see that, these polls, these, ladies and gentlemen, you'll always run like you're behind because you actually might be. You actually might be. Politics is like a military operation without the bullets. That is, you fight like you're behind, and you fight hard to win. And if you win by a landslide, great. But the goal is to make sure you win, even by the skin of your teeth. And these guys are not way ahead. They're not way ahead. They've changed the demographics in Texas with the open borders during Biden, and now with the Islamists moving in and setting up their own fortresses, if you will. Republican State Senate Mayus Middleton and Democrat State Senator Nathan Johnson are statistically tied. What are they running for? For Attorney General. Yeah, that was a big mistake when Republicans didn't nominate our man, Chip Roy. Big mistake. Because this guy's pretty much a rhino. He may get through. Hope he does. Hope they all do. And so that's that story about Texas. I mean, when it's close in Texas, I'd say we have a problem, wouldn't you, Mr. Producer? It's worrisome. And then we go to a CNN story. Voters favor Democrats by an 8-point margin heading into the midterms. Less than 100 days before the midterms, voters are agitating for a wholesale change in Congress and looking to the Democrat Party in hopes of making that happen. Democrats lead Republicans on the generic ballot by 8 points among registered voters. According to a new CNN poll, Democrats also continue to hold a significant advantage in voter enthusiasm, a 20-point advantage in preferences among those who say they're extremely motivated to vote. More Americans say the country would be better off 38% than worse off 33% if Democrats were to take control of Congress this November. 29% said it wouldn't make a difference. In an indication of the hunger for drastic change in Washington, a majority of voters say Congress would be better off if most of its current members were unseated in this fall.

highest point under Biden, but you wouldn't know it. You wouldn't know it. Food costs have stabilized from when they were under Biden, but you wouldn't know it. Household income is way up compared to Biden, but you wouldn't know it. Inflation is way down compared to Biden, but you wouldn't know it. You wouldn't know any of these things. You wouldn't know any of these things. If you're listening to the media, affordability, affordability, affordability. These blue states are not affordable. These blue cities are not affordable in the least. They have the highest taxes in the country on the middle class, on quote-unquote working people. They're not affordable. When you buy a gallon of gasoline in a state like California, you got 71-cent sales tax. Can you imagine, Rich, 71-cent sale tax on a gallon of gasoline? Every single gallon? New York's got among the highest. Illinois has among the highest. New Jersey has among the highest. Look at the price of electricity in New Jersey, New York, and New England generally. That's all brought to you by the Democrats. What is it? The Republicans don't know how to talk? They don't know how to explain things? The reason why millions and millions of people have left the Northeast, New England, and California is because they're unaffordable. That's why they've left. That's why states like Florida and Texas and Tennessee and South Carolina, I might add, are seeing huge growth. Huge growth. People talking with their feet, getting in their cars and leaving. But you wouldn't know it. I don't know if it's a messaging thing. I don't know what the problem is. Now, always in every election, we know the Democrats have a built-in advantage with our media. We know our media are corrupt. We know they're left-wing. We know they're Democrat. I wrote an entire book on this, on freedom of the press. Many of you bought it. Just page through it. It's all right there. And they do this every single election cycle, midterm, general, it doesn't matter. But it's not a new issue that we have to deal with. We've overcome this before. I don't feel like we're overcoming it right now. I don't feel like the Republicans have a 1, 2, 3, 4, 5 bullet point argument. Maybe even 1, 2, 3. That would be nice. I just don't hear it and I don't see it. Yeah. Well, they better, or they're going to get their asses whipped. And we're going to do everything we can here to prevent it, but there's only so much we can do. There's only so much we can do. I mean, they're the ones who are going to spend money, and they're the ones who have to run for office. I don't understand. I don't understand how people get so far. They get elected to the Senate, get elected to the House, and they don't know how to talk. It's crazy. One more. Can you handle it? I think you can handle it. I think you can handle it. Let's see here. No, that's not the one I meant to get to. I may have to take a break and find it because I've been looking for it. And it's these various races where we stand. And it's not pretty. Again, in North Carolina, Maine is neck and neck. Iowa, we should be winning. We're behind. Texas, we should be winning. We're behind. Things of that sort. These are bad omens. Even if we squeak out a victory here and there and so forth, it's still not pretty. Now, if we don't get control over immigration, we're never going to win. Because these are largely Democrats who are coming into the country. Many people who hate the country, and they will sign up to the Democrat Party because the Democrat Party wants to destroy the country, too. Never forget. Never forget their view of deconstructing the Constitution, deconstructing our capitalist system. There's a reason why the Islamists and the Marxists have found a home in the Democrat Party. Not the Republican Party, the Democrat Party. We're it. We're it. We're all that's left. Now, I want to say, for all those who attack Elon Musk, I don't really care how rich he is. I don't really care if he says things that I don't agree with. It doesn't matter to me. This is a man who puts his money where his mouth is. And Axios reports, exclusive, Musk plans massive push for GOP and

0: midterms. Tech billionaire Elon Musk is jumping into the midterms with a huge investment in a plan to boost Republican voter turnout, Axios has learned. You know, Miriam Adelson comes under attack viciously by Steve Bannon and Megyn Kelly and this guy Fuentes and Tucker Carlson. She's putting in $40 or $50 million to help the Republicans. Yeah. She's trying to help the Republicans and the president and trying to help save our country. Well, so is Elon Musk, who came under vicious attack by bloated fraudster Bannon. So he's jumping into the midterms with a huge investment in a plan to boost Republican voter turnout. Musk is resuscitating his dormant super PAC, America PAC, which spent almost over a quarter of $1 billion over to help elect President Trump in 2024. The PAC will focus on door-knocking digital advertising, direct mail aimed at turning out the conservative base, including voters who typically are less inclined to cast ballots in a non-presidential election year. Sources with knowledge of the plan tell Axios. Musk's representatives declined to specify how much he'd spend, but given what he donated in 2024, the number is expected to be high. And his pro-Trump donations through America PAC in 2024 made him the largest individual political donor in a single election in American history. Now, I'll tell you more about this when we return. We'll be right back.
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continue. Musk's investment will add to a huge Republican cash edge over Democrats, which is very much needed at a time when the president's low approval ratings, particularly on the economy and the Iran war, have put GOP control of the House and perhaps even the Senate in jeopardy in the November 3rd elections. You know, I'm going to try again this weekend on my show on Fox, Life, Liberty, and Levin, to press the case on how to win this war with Iran. It started out in 2 weeks' time with such a fantastic initiative with our Israeli allies. And then we got into ceasefires, and then we got into starting and stopping and starting and stopping and negotiations and MOUs and now this. And I don't know what to tell you, folks. I've done everything I can to try and push the case to destroy this entity, do whatever it takes, and then be done with it. And I think the American people will like to see a victory. And the oil markets will recover, and all the other markets will recover. I just think this is, well, I've said what I need to say. And when it comes to affordability, we have so many arguments that we can make. You know, some of the times, we just pick bad candidates. Some of the candidates are just poor. And by the way, I'm not throwing in the towel here. I'm not waving a white flag in any respect. We're going to fight like hell. I'm laying out the battlefield for you so you understand what we're up against. So maybe you'll donate to a candidate here and there. I mean, look at the governor's race in New York. We're only 4 points behind there. That's the poll I saw. How about you, Mr. Producer? Statistical dead heat. Now, that means we got to get excited and make sure our friends in New York turn out and vote. But 4%? A statistical dead heat? I mean, there are opportunities out there, too, so please don't get me wrong, but I'm laying out at the national level things that are going on. GOP super PACs and committees have a $300 million plus advantage over their Democratic counterparts, and that doesn't include the $400 million sitting in Trump's MAGA Inc. super PAC. And obviously, they're hoping the money, the Republicans, will help offset what's going on, but they got to do better than that. What are you going to do with that money? You have to have a message. You have to have a clear, easily understood message. That's what you need. And so what Musk is going to do is focus on voter turnout. And Musk's group will allow other GOP groups to gear their efforts toward TV ads while he focuses on getting out the vote. Smart, smart, smart. If Elon Musk is anything, he's smart. And that's the way to do it. The president's political team and the rest of the GOP apparatus have put a top-notch operation, according to Andrew Romeo. But time will tell. Time will tell. All right. Let's see here, Mr. Producer. In a world that is increasingly turning against Israel, which turns my stomach, because Israel represents our values of this country. I'm proud to stand with Pastors John and Matt Hagee and the Hagee Ministries. These are fantastic people. And for decades, Hagee Ministries has stood with the people of Israel through prayer and compassion and action. One of the incredible organizations they support helps bring children from some of the poorest and most difficult places in the world to Israel for life-saving heart surgery. 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
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We'll be right back.

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5: BC News. I'm Dave Packer. Ukraine's president says several people were killed in a Russian drone and missile attack Wednesday night into this morning. President Zelensky blamed insufficient or delayed air defense supplies. During that Russian attack, a third country says its airspace was violated.
6: A Russian missile crashed inside Poland today, violating NATO airspace, raising the risk of escalation and testing the alliance's collective defense posture. The Kremlin, it has not yet commented on the incident, but Polish Prime Minister Donald Tusk, he says there's no reason to believe Poland was actually a target.
5: ABC's Britt Clennett. The federal government is warning communities about cyber threats to water systems. After 30 plants in Minnesota were hit with cyber attacks, multiple U.S. officials tell ABC News the attacks may be linked to Iran. ABC's Pierre Thomas.
7: Officials are also suspicious of hackers tied to Iran because the goal of the attacks appears to be to disrupt services, not to blackmail ransom payments.
5: The Cybersecurity Infrastructure Security Agency says in an alert that the cyber threat actors are targeting programmable logic controllers and modifying passwords to lock out operators. The confirmation process for President Trump's Attorney General nominee Todd Blanche hitting a roadblock. A committee vote has been delayed as Republican senators are seeking more assurances from the Justice Department. They want guarantees on several issues, including a proposed compensation fund for individuals claiming harm from past federal prosecutions.
8: Blanche, who was Trump's personal lawyer and is now the acting attorney general, insists the fund is dead.
9: There is no weaponization fund. The weaponization fund is dead. It's not moving forward.
8: But the Justice Department hasn't said that in writing. Senator John Cornyn blaming the White House.
10: I think he's being prevented from agreeing to put that in writing, which is simply all we're asking for.
8: Senator Tom Tillis saying one of Trump's advisors wants to revive the fund.
5: ABC's compensation fund for individuals claiming harm from past federal prosecutions.
8: Blanche, who was Trump's personal lawyer and is now the acting attorney general, insists the fund is dead.
9: There is no weaponization fund. The weaponization fund is dead. It's not moving forward.
8: But the Justice Department hasn't said that in writing. Senator John Cornyn blaming the White House.
10: I think he's being prevented from agreeing to put that in writing, which is simply all we're asking for.
8: Senator Tom Tillis saying one of Trump's advisors wants to revive the fund.
5: ABC's Jay O'Brien. 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
5: The Trump administration says federal subsidies to the Medicare Part D plan are going away at the end of the year. It means prescription drug premiums will rise next year for about 25 million beneficiaries. Senator Kirsten Gillibrand, a New York Democrat, says it's yet another way costs are going up under the Trump administration.
12: For President Trump to cut funding to Medicare at a time when he's spending billions on bombs that the country does not want for a war that has not been authorized is unacceptable.
5: Better late than never for a library in Australia.
13: A book has been returned to the Kiama Public Library 150 years late. Antiquities of Athens, published in 1858, was returned last week by a man who found it while doing home renovations. It was tucked inside of a tea crate, which was bricked into a sealed fireplace. He will not be charged with the late fee, which, accounting for 150 years of inflation, would be $19,500. It will not be lent out again. Wayne Cabot, ABC News.
5: Amazon has won federal approval to charge customers for rides in its Zoox robot taxis. The fully autonomous four-seater vehicles will still need to get state and local approvals. Zoox has been giving free rides in San Francisco and Los Angeles since last year. The head of the National Highway Traffic Safety Administration says the agency may reconsider requiring brake pedals, steering wheels, and windshield wipers for autonomous vehicles. Dave Packer, ABC News.
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20: 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Our number, 877-381-3811. 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Here's what I was looking for. Interactive polls, Senate polls by Fox News. Fox News. In Georgia, Ossoff, this guy is a crazy leftist, is leading Collins, the Republican, 56-43%. That's 13 points. In North Carolina, Cooper, the former governor, is a lefty, 53%. Watley, who ran the RNC with Lara Trump, 44%. That's a 9-point lead for the Democrat. In Ohio, for the Senate, Sherrod Brown, who's a radical lefty, runs as a moderate, of course, at 53%. Husted is at 45%. That's an 8-point lead for the Democrat. In Iowa, Turek is at 50%. Hinson's at 46%. Iowa, a Republican state, Turek is plus 4. Now, Iowa has gone Democrat from time to time, no question about it. But it is a Republican state. And Collins is at about 50% as that plays out in Maine. So I only point these things out to you to tell you the situation. Elizabeth McDonald is a host on the Fox Business Channel. She's quite excellent, actually. And she's looking at Bernie Sanders and what he's proposing, because he's such a Marxist you-know-what. And let's see here. He's attacking Mark Zuckerberg. Mark Zuckerberg, it turns out, moved to Florida after this tax in California was proposed. This 5% tax on billionaires' wealth. Zuckerberg moved to Florida after this tax was proposed by the California lawmakers. So he's not going to pay any of that money, and he shouldn't. So Bernie Sanders writes, if voters in California approved the 5% billionaire wealth tax in November, Mark Zuckerberg would owe $10.5 billion in taxes, and health care would be saved for 3 million low-income people. Poor Mr. Zuckerberg would only have $200 billion left to feed his family. And of course, he left. And Elizabeth McDonald writes, it's striking. A sitting U.S. senator is pushing a tax that violates both the U.S. Constitution and California's own state constitution, where multiple European nations have already dropped it as a failure. This is a communist seizure of wealth, and the senator says nothing about stopping literally billions of dollars in fraud, waste, and abuse in the U.S. government. And I would go further. You see the way Bernie Sanders positions this? That it's one guy with a family who'd be living off $200 billion. That's not the way this works. Facebook is not one guy with a family. Facebook feeds tens of thousands, if not hundreds of thousands of families, individuals and their families. Gives them good paying jobs. They're able to get medical care. They're able to get pensions. They're able to provide for themselves a good wage, a good salary for working class Americans, for middle class Americans. So it's not that Zuckerberg has $200 billion in liquid assets that he's just going to piss away. That's not how that works. He's got businesses. He's got capital. He's got facilities. He's got employees. And so Bernie Sanders is never going to talk about the wonders of these geniuses, whether we like them or not, who create these things. Who create these things that people want. And so he has $200 billion left off not to feed his family. That means he may have to shutter some of his business. That means he may have to fire some of the employees. $200 billion may be a lot, but he might need $300 billion to run the place. Because these are huge industries, huge. And these numbers sound big to you and me because they are. But in the context of a huge industry, these numbers are necessary. That's why it took Rockefeller to build all these oil pipelines. That's why it took Carnegie to create steel and build all these bridges. That's why it took Ford to build assembly lines, to build all these automobiles. You need heavy capital to do these things. That's why Starlink, Elon Musk has created Starlink, but you need a lot of capital to build this to build this system and to build these devices. Same with Tesla. So when this guy's talking about, oh, it'll only cost $10 billion, $15 billion, $50 billion, he'd still have $200 billion left over, and he'd have 3 million people would have, low-income people would have health insurance. No, they wouldn't. How many of you believe the government would take this money and all of a sudden 3 million people would have health insurance? How ridiculous is this? How absurd is this? Always they act like the federal government in particular is hat in hand. That the poor federal government doesn't get enough of your taxpayers' money. Gets trillions of dollars. Trillions of dollars. And I've said before, what did they ever do, the states, with the tobacco money? What did they ever do with it? They blew it. That's what they did. They blew it. Where's that money now? It's nowhere. It was all spent. Just like your Social Security. Now, we're going to be honest with each other here. I and you have put a small fortune into Social Security, and they create an account for each and every one of us. And we get a notification. They say twice a year. I don't feel like I get it twice a year, but okay, I get it now and then. That tells us, when we retire, depending on what age we retire at, how much we're going to be receiving. And they tell us how much we paid in and how much is in our account. It's all a lie. There's nothing in our account. They're MOUs. MOUs. The Social Security Administration has MOUs with the Treasury Department. Because these very same politicians like Bernie Sanders, he's among them, voted to take that money and spend it on general operating activity. So they have spent all of our Social Security money. All of it. And so what we're left with are, it's not MOUs, IOUs, I apologize. IOUs. And so those IOUs are the reason why we now talk about in 6 years it's going to go broke. Because they say there's not enough people contributing to the program. Wait a minute. Mr. Producer, why do we need all these people contributing to the program? I contributed to my own account, did I not? So why does it matter how many people are contributing to the program if I already contributed to my own insurance? You follow me, folks? It shouldn't matter how many people are contributing to the program if they took our money, segregated, and invested it, and we had a return on our money. But we don't. Because they spent it all. Now, in the private sector, it's called a Ponzi scheme, and they go to prison. In the public sector, you're called righteous. Nobody ever confronts a Bernie Sanders because he's a propagandist. He'll use slogans. He'll accuse you of being a right-wing conspiracy theorist and so forth and so on. And so what's their answer? To expand it. What's their answer for Medicare? They've done exactly the same thing. So now what's their answer for Medicare? To bring in illegal aliens and put them on Medicare? To open it up to everybody, including nobody, including, excuse me, everybody who's paid nothing into the program. Well, then it's not insurance anymore. It's welfare. And what does that mean? That means you're not going to get a return on your dollar. You're going to get inadequate care. You're going to have long lines. And people are going to die. But don't worry. Everybody's got health care. Just because you don't get quality medical care on time, that's beside the point. I'll be right back.
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0: You know, there's articles out there, folks. There's articles out there that, yeah, there are some shortages of certain types of munitions, but not enough to stop us from taking it to the Iranian regime, especially if we're hitting their offensive launching sites. And that's the position of Admiral Cooper. And I told you the other day that Cooper really is the tough guy, not Cain. The president has positioned Cain as Raising Cain and so, but it's Cooper who is raring to go and wants to militarily finish this thing. He's the one responsible for the day in and day out military operations that are taking place in the Middle East. He is the head of Central Command. I have a lot of faith in that man, less so than Cain, as a matter of fact. But there's a piece in the Free Press, a good piece, on how there are individuals around the president who are using this situation to try and persuade him not to go forward with a much more aggressive military posture in the next 2 weeks, 3 weeks or so, to really put this regime in the dirt or in a significant way force its hand. If that's true, and I'm sure it is, that's treachery. Absolute treachery. That's what it is. Trying to undermine our reason for being there in the first place. Treachery. And I agree with my friend Mark Thiessen that the president should really look around him, look at who's advising him, who's advised him correctly over the last 6 months, and who has not. And rely on those who have advised him correctly and reject or dismiss the advice of those who have not. Because it's crunch time now. It's crunch time. And so, if you have people around you, and there have been reports the president has been concerned, and if not upset, because of the disagreements of those surrounding him, disagreements are one thing, but if you have ideologues around you who are pushing an appeasement agenda, an isolationist agenda, a loser agenda, certainly at this stage, that ought to be rejected. In my opinion, that ought to be rejected. And if you have generals who are the same way, and I don't know if we do or not, if you have generals who are that way, they ought to be replaced. Or at least they ought to be pushed aside for generals who are can-do. The president gives his orders and the generals follow it. And that's the right way, in my view, to handle something like this. And I'm going to talk about this Saturday also on Life, Liberty, and Levin in my opening, what I think needs to be done, again, with specificity. And I will talk in some detail about the arming of the Iranian people and how that should be done, and it ought to be done, and it ought to be done now. Help train them, give them air cover, give them military coverage and support. And also, I believe it's time to take out Karg Island. Either capture it or destroy it. That is the heart and soul of the regime's economy. What about rebuilding it? We can worry about that after we win, because we have to win first. But we can rebuild it. We will help rebuild all of Europe after World War II. This would not be that difficult. I'm just trying to point out that, we're in a situation where the main economic center of this regime is on one island. That's very rare in the history of warfare to have an enemy that relies essentially on one resource, and it's concentrated, not completely, but mostly in one place. You see what I'm saying, Mr. Producer? So in other words, if you blow it up, they're not going to be able to pay the Iranian Republican Guard Corps, the IRGC. They're not going to be able to pay the regular army. They're not going to be able to pay their police and the militia. And what happens is gaps form, power struggles form, because the entire insular process that they have set up, the police state that they have set up, begins to collapse. Obviously, apparently, it wasn't enough to take out the leadership. And we and the Israelis took out 49 of their top leaders, their top clerics, obviously the so-called supreme leader, the head of the IRGC, so many of them. But they're like cockroaches, you know, they keep moving in. But if economically you're not paying the second tier, the third tier, the worker bees, well, you create hostility, you create opposition, you create, you know, various dislocations, and that's very, very important. So there we have Karg Island just sitting there, and I don't get it, to be perfectly honest with you. Well, it'd be forever to rebuild, it can hurt the Iranian people. It's time for victory, and the Iranian people want us to destroy this regime. It's not about the Iranian people don't want to or the Kurds don't want to. It's about whether we have the will to finish off this regime. And if the president has advisors who are trying to use various arguments to undermine the war effort, that's problematic. I mean, what I heard and what I was told 4 or 6 weeks ago is we can't go all in because the Iranians will attack the Arab oil infrastructure, and we'll have a worldwide depression. That was that argument. Now the argument seems to be, well, we don't have enough missiles, defensive missiles, Patriot missiles, and so forth. Okay, well, Cooper's come up with the solution, and you know what it is? It is to attack aggressively, thoroughly, brutally, and crush all of their offensive military capabilities. That way you don't need as many defensive missiles. And the president has said, actually, we're okay on that. But even if we're low, low is different than not having them. So I discuss this with you. I share this with you because I really think it's time to take a look at this inner circle and make decisions about who's been right, who wants victory, and who is making excuses, who is risk-averse. We're in it now. There's no risk-averse. We're in it. And we got to win it. And I think we can. There are an awful lot of people who like negotiating deals, too, that are in there. Deals for this, deals for that, MOUs, and so forth and so on. This enemy doesn't abide by deals. This enemy might make deals. It has before, and it has violated every single one of them, including the most recent MOU just a few weeks ago. I'll be right back.
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3: ABC News, I'm Dave Packer. President Trump is floating the idea of possibly withdrawing Todd Blanche's nomination for attorney general a day after his confirmation hearing was postponed due to two Republican senator holdouts that are concerned over provisions of the president's IRS settlement. President Trump saying that he'd try again next year. One of those holdouts, Senator Tom Tillis of North Carolina.
4: Hey, 158 days, they can try it again. Roll the dice on what the Senate confirmation process looks like next year. It's all on him.
3: Seattle's police chief out of a job after pressure mounted following the lack of information following this week's mass shooting at a food festival that left three people dead. A source confirms to ABC News that tech billionaire Elon Musk is getting ready to play in this year's midterm elections with an investment plan to help strengthen GOP turnout in the lead up to November through his aligned super PAC. The New York Times says a super PAC could spend between $100 and $120 million.
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1: 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You're going to love it. I love it. Simply dial #250, #250, and say Mark Levin. That's #250, say Mark Levin. You're off to the races. 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You want to keep your phone? Keep your phone. You want to keep your phone number? Keep your phone number. They're there to work with you and make it easy. Again, dial #250, say Mark Levin. #250, say Mark Levin. Oh, yes. We are big fans here at Pure Talk. That's for sure. All right. Give me a second here. Yes, yes, yes, the printer, the printer. What can I say? The printer. Bernie Sanders is a hemorrhotic. Those of you who have listened to the program, maybe you know what I mean by hemorrhotic. I've coined the word. That is a human hemorrhoid, a hemorrhotic. So Bernie Sanders is not only a Stalinist, he's a hemorrhotic. And here he is on CNN yesterday. He's always on CNN, the constipated news network. Because they're always promoting communists over there. Cut one, go.
2: What does it say to you in terms of how the president is viewing the midterm?
3: Look, you have a president, again, who in my view does not believe in democracy or the rule of law.
1: The Republican doesn't believe in democracy. We're not a democracy, a-hole. We're a republic. And don't tell us what he doesn't believe in. We know what you don't believe in. We know you back Plattner, Mondami, and the rest of the reprobates. And no, he's not an authoritarian. You're an authoritarian. You're a tyrant. You're a totalitarian and a hemorrhotic. Go ahead.
3: He will probably try to do every possible thing he can do to make it harder for people to vote. If you're disabled, if you're a person of color, so forth.
1: No, he won't. No, he won't. If you're disabled and you can't get to a polling place under his plan, you can vote by mail. If you're a person of color, you vote with everybody else. So how is he making it harder? You know what's funny? People of color. We're all people of color. You want to know about, think about it. But let's play along. People of color. Over 80% of people of color believe in voter ID. Bernie Sanders does not. So Bernie Sanders is standing with, I don't know, the aliens? I don't know who he's standing with. But people of color, people of no color, people with different genitalia, people with no genitalia, whatever's out there, they all believe in voter ID. Bernie the Stalinist, a hemorrhotic, I might add, does not. Go ahead.
3: And we have to be prepared for that.
1: Ah, shut up, you idiot. John Fetterman on Capitol Hill yesterday takes it to Bernie. Cut two, go.
4: Bernie Sanders didn't apologize. You know, he had no regrets for promoting Plattner and putting him in that situation. You really? Really? You don't regret voting for a guy that was credibly accused of raping a woman and abusing other ex-girlfriends? You don't have no regrets that? You know, the guy that thinks that an American hero doesn't deserve to live? Really?
5: Is Bernie making

0: big money.
1: Taking on big money. All the Marxists care about is materialism and big money and controlling it. They don't take on big money. They steal it. They expropriate it. Then they redistribute it in order to increase their power, build up their support base. That's who they are, and that's what they are. Then we have little Dick Durbin from Illinois. Listen to this buffoon. Cut four, go.
2: A new CNN poll out, part of the new CNN poll just out this morning, Senator, says that if a third now, about a third of Democrats and Democratic-leaning adults identify as Democratic socialists. Is that good for the Democratic Party? Do you like that?
3: Let me tell you, labels, of course, are being thrown around on both sides. I look for progressive values that I have supported over the years and continue to. There are some who are more aggressive than others, but that part, the party that I belong to, has that kind of dialogue and reflects what is really going through the minds of families in America who are struggling.
1: Yeah, what's going through the minds of families of America? To eliminate the presidency, to eliminate the Senate, to eliminate the Supreme Court, to eliminate our borders, no borders whatsoever, to eliminate our cops, to eliminate ICE, to eliminate the Border Patrol. That's what's going through the minds of the average citizen, huh? No, I don't think so, little Dick Durbin. I don't think so at all. Go ahead.
3: To survive. Progressives are joining us in this effort, and we need them.
1: Progressives. Since when are communists progressives? They're not progressives. They're regressives. And since when do Marxist policies, communist policies, you can use them interchangeably for our purposes, since when do those create affordability? In fact, they eliminate availability. It's not even a matter of affordability. The shelves are empty. Then you got this moron, Mark Kelly. This guy was an astronaut. Do you believe that? He's on Katie Couric's podcast. Who listens to that? Nobody. But we will use it as a foil. Cut five, go.
4: Well, I think things are so bad for a lot of people. You know, right now.
1: See how they talk down the country? They talk down our economy. You know, our economy is the best economy in the entire Western world, the entire civilized industrial world. It's the best economy. Do you know that? Do you know the economy is much better than it was under Biden? Do you know more people have more income, spendable, not expendable, spendable income than they had under Biden? By far, it's not even close. You know inflation is way down from where it was under Biden? You know that I'm the only one telling you this stuff because Republicans are too stupid to mention it. But nonetheless, so are the media, but you can't count on the media. People are really, really, really having a hard time. They want people to believe they're down on their luck all the time. All the time, that if they have a bad break, that it's the fault of Trump and the Republicans or the fault of the system and so forth and so on. We're talking about Democrats now, ladies and gentlemen, who are either embracing or making excuses for communist ideology that wants to destroy our entire system. Because people are upset. They're feeling down. They're feeling that they can't afford things. You know, that the top 1% is in control of everything. Go ahead.
4: 1% owns as much of this country as the middle class.
1: I like that the top 1% owns as much of this country as the middle class. What does that even mean? What does that even mean? How many of you own a home or a condominium? How many of you own an automobile? Maybe your family's two automobiles. You own what you own, right? The middle class in America lives better than any king or queen lived 100 years ago, and I've pointed this out over and over again. So who cares what everybody else owns? Who gives a damn? What does that mean, they own? What does Elon Musk own? He owns these massive businesses that he's created with massive assembly lines, with people who work there, people who get paid decent salaries, get pensions, get medical care, and can provide for their families. What's wrong with that? And look at the services and products we get from all of this.

0: We flip a switch, we get light. We get light. We have refrigerators and freezers. We have washing machines and dishwashers and dryers. We have automobiles. We have iPhones. We have televisions. What? We have HVAC systems, heating systems during the winter. I don't understand. They own 1%. 1% owns as much as the middle class. Well, you own what you want to own. You have what you have. And there's nothing wrong with it compared to any other society on the face of the earth. It doesn't matter what Elon Musk owns. And it's not as if he puts it in his pocket. He doesn't. What he owns are factories. What he owns are equipment in factories. What he owns are ideas that create wealth, not just for himself, but the people who work for him. And people invest in his companies on the stock market. They all talk like Marxists. All of them. I'll be right back.
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0: sit here just amazed sometime, as many of you do, just amazed. I look at the Democrat Party, the radicalism, the extremism, the alien ideologies. We just went through 4 years of hell with that party. Their president, their vice president, their Congress. Where people were truly suffering under their economy. 4 years of hell. And yet, as I look at the tea leaves out here, I see, at least in some of the tea leaves, that they have the upper hand right now. Now, this won't last. Doesn't necessarily mean it's going to last. And one of the reasons I do what I do here, the way that I do it, is to light a fire under the asses of people who need to do something about it. And by the way, that's us too, Mr. and Mrs. America. And to alert and to encourage, to motivate and urge that they get their act together. That they get their act together now, before it's too late. It's very important that they do that. Very. Because in the end, it's our country. Our country. Remember, we're the people. And in the end, we're the ones who benefit or suffer as a result of stupid policies or great policies, right? 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
0: Oliver Larkin, who's a nobody, socialist congressional candidate for Florida. And you notice there's a lot of socialists and Marxists running as Democrats. Cut six, go.
2: The thing that I hear all the time that resonates in my district is people trust DSA because we're going to tell you exactly what we mean. There's no hidden ball trick. There's no deception based on answering to some corporate overlord. We are.
0: Oh, that's great. So they're going to tell you, look, we're commies through and through. We're going to take your property. Oh, yeah, we're going to redistribute your wealth. We're going to put a wealth tax on top of your head. Oh, we're going to do all kinds of stuff. But that's why the people like us, because we tell them what we're really going to do. No, actually, we despise you. I'll be right back.
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7: Z News, I'm Dave Packer. President Trump is floating the idea of possibly withdrawing Todd Blanche's nomination for Attorney General a day after his confirmation hearing was postponed due to two Republican senator holdouts that are concerned over provisions of the president's IRS settlement. President Trump saying he'd like to try again next year. One of those holdouts, Senator Tom Tillis of North Carolina.
8: Hey, 158 days, they can try it again, roll the dice on what the Senate confirmation process looks like next year. It's all on him.
7: The president's multinational board of peace announcing that Hamas has agreed to a detailed roadmap for implementing the next phases of the Gaza ceasefire. Earlier, President Trump called this an agreement for the complete disarmament of Hamas. Seattle's police chief out of a job after pressure mounted following this week's mass shooting at a food festival that left three people dead.
9: Public anger grew against Seattle Police Chief Sean Barnes and Seattle's mayor over the city's response to the shooting and the lack of basic information that came from the city in the hours after the shooting. The chief, who was appointed in Seattle in late 2024 with the goal of modernizing and rebuilding the police department, has been under scrutiny for his lack of ties to the city and frequently leaving town. Reports emerged on Wednesday the mayor had asked Barnes to resign. On Thursday afternoon, that resignation letter was made public. Alex Stone, ABC News.
7: A source confirms to ABC News that tech billionaire Elon Musk is getting ready to play in this year's midterm elections with an investment plan to help strengthen GOP turnout in the lead up to November through his aligned super PAC. The New York Times says that super PAC could spend between $100 and $120 million. The FDA and CDC are warning of an E. coli outbreak linked to frozen blueberries. 12 cases reported across two states, Georgia and Florida. Four of the people were hospitalized. Recall notice points to Greenwise organic frozen whole blueberries shipped to Publix supermarkets. You're listening to ABC News.
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7: Some 70 million Americans are facing heat alerts and possible record temperatures heading into the weekend. ABC meteorologist Lee Goldberg has more.
17: Off the charts heat in the west through the weekend. We have excessive heat all the way from the west into the southeast. Thankfully, the heat and humidity in the southeast subsides. It's exact opposite out west. Extreme heat warnings, LA, Las Vegas, all the way to Arizona. Yes, we see 100 degrees in Vegas and in Phoenix, but 114, 116, these are approaching records. And we've got fire danger in the northwest.
7: Almost 6 months since Nancy Guthrie, mother of NBC anchor Savannah Guthrie, disappeared. The Pima County Sheriff's Office says DNA recently taken from her Arizona home does not point to any suspect. ABC News Chief Investigative Correspondent Aaron Katursky has more.
9: They finished testing hair, and Pima County Sheriff Chris Nanos told us it does not point to a suspect. 6 months after Guthrie was taken from her home, the sheriff is unable to say whether that masked man was working alone.
18: I don't think anybody's here ready to say it's one guy, it's 10 guys. Did he have help? Could have.
9: Just this week, Savannah Guthrie begged for her mother's kidnapper to do the right thing.
19: Tell us where to look for her. I truly believe it is never too late to do the right thing.
9: The sheriff told us he still believes this case is solvable, but he could offer no timeline.
7: A San Francisco robotics company is testing home cleaning humanoid robots. The company says its robots can vacuum, wipe surfaces for $30 an hour. Dave Packer, ABC News.
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22: 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He's here. 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
0: Well, you know, the isolationists, the woke right isolationists, ladies and gentlemen, they will, of course, position themselves to blame the warmongers, the hawks, for any defeat come November. They're already working on it because they're very stupid people. First of all, substantively speaking, if they had had their way, Iran would have workable nuclear weapons right now. What would they do about that? They never have a solution to this, ever. What would they do about it? Is that a risk worth taking? The president has said since, what, 1980? That Iran cannot get nukes, but he's being manipulated by the warmongers? The warmongers and the rhinos. Now, that's pretty hilarious. The rhinos, Republicans in name only. It's the isolationists who are the rhinos. Isolationism was part of conservatism in the 1950s. In the 1950s. So they're a throwback to the 50s, if you will. Was Reagan a rhino? No. Was he an isolationist? Of course not. He didn't believe in détente with the Soviet Union. He believed in victory, and he got victory. I've raised questions about how this military operation or war has proceeded, and we've discussed it here many times. But one thing they couldn't stand, one thing that's intolerable, is the Islamo-Nazi regime with nuclear weapons. Private citizen Trump was right. Candidate Trump was right. President Trump is right. And we're right, too. All of us. Can you imagine that regime with nuclear weapons? Can you imagine what it would do to us? The isolationists are rather stupid people in many respects because they haven't taken the time to study or research or just understand the enemy. The enemy wants to wipe us off the face of the earth. The enemy is here in the form of the Islamist imams and their professors and their so-called scholars. Where do you think this enemy comes from? They come from Islamist regimes in the Middle East and other places overseas, Pakistan as an example. And they want to destroy us. They want to wipe us off the face of the earth. They want to destroy our faiths. They want to destroy our civilization. They want to destroy our constitution along with the Marxists. And so the isolationists want you to believe that we should just leave them alone overseas. The fact that they want intercontinental ballistic missiles, and they're a long way towards getting them, well along with the assistance of the communist Chinese and the fascistic Putin. The fact that they are trying and have tried to get nuclear warheads on those missiles, but we've now stopped them, that doesn't even alarm them. They're willing to risk the entire existence of this nation and your children and grandchildren to an ideology of isolationism that was a complete failure in the 1930s, led to the emboldenment of an Adolf Hitler in the Third Reich, Imperial Japan, fascistic Italy, and a massive World War II. Can you imagine what Hitler would have done with nuclear weapons? Well, imagine what the Islamo-Nazi regime in Tehran would do with nuclear weapons. But the isolationists have all the answers. Just don't get involved. Just don't do anything. Stay out of it because, you see, we're the imperialists. We're the colonialists. This is why they think a lot like the Bernie Sanders of the world, like the AOC of the world. This is who they are. They're not even really Republicans in name only. They're not Republicans. They're more Democrat than Republican. Truth be told, certainly when it comes to matters like this. And it is they who are undermining the president. It is they who are not supporting the president. It's easy to support the president when things are going well, when things are chugging along, and so forth and so on. But they'll turn on you in a second, these isolationists, the Tucker Carlsons and his ilk. And his ilk. So if we're up to them, the regime in Tehran would get a nuclear weapon. And they get as many as they want. And they can build ballistic missiles that will hit every corner of the United States. And we're not supposed to do anything. Reagan warned us about these people. Reagan, who had one of the most successful foreign policies in American history. He said this was the Fortress America crowd. That this was a disaster. It's particularly a disaster when the enemy can have nuclear weapons and when the enemy believes and preaches that mutual assured destruction is okay. That they look for the catastrophic confrontation. These morons, they don't even understand what we're dealing with here. Suicide bombers, 9/11 bombers. With nuclear weapons. And they tell us to sit on our ass with the greatest military on the face of the earth and ignore it. Because they don't have any plan or strategy for dealing with it. Because it's our fault. We're the problem. We're the warmongers. They sound just like the Marxists and the Islamists. They sound just like them. Tom Cotton, who is a combat veteran and a great senator, says this stuff about Iran, the moderates and the hardliners, it's all BS. And it is all BS, and it's always been all BS. He's on with Dana Perino on Fox. Cut 10, go.
1: Is there any more you can tell us about whether the entity that went after us the other day in the surprise attack, are they not coordinated with whoever we're talking to?
2: Dana, of course they are. Everyone in Iran, Iran's government, is a revolutionary terrorist fanatic. They may play this game where the English-speaking diplomats who wear suits say that they had no idea and they're sorry that they rogue factions killed Americans. But it's all one single government in Iran. The president was right to strike back against Iran. I think we need to continue to hit them hard. We need to keep the embargo in place, which is devastating their economy. We need to keep the strait open to keep costs down for Arkansans and all Americans. But I've always been very skeptical that we'll find anyone in Iran that wants a deal and has the power to make a deal.
0: And we know that in the end they won't honor a deal. Why? Because they want nuclear weapons. Why? Why are they obsessed with nuclear weapons? To kill us, that's why. Why? Why? Because the 12th Imam is among us. He's the last of the prophecies. And the 12th Imam is waiting. He's waiting for the Islamists, for this regime in particular, to purify the world, to cleanse the world, to eliminate all the non-believers. I'm telling you what they're preaching. Listen to me. The Jews, the Christians, the Buddhists, the Hindus, the secularists, the atheists, the agnostics, it doesn't matter. Muslims who don't buy in to their fundamentalism, 7th century fundamentalism. They all have to go. You have to go. All of you. And then the 12th Imam will appear. He's among us. He will appear. And he will bring peace and prosperity and paradise to mankind. And in order to usher in the 12th Imam, anything and everything goes. Mass genocide, rape, torture, brutality of all sorts, all in the name of the 12th Imam and Allah. And we have people in this country who have websites, who are podcasters, maybe they're hosts on a different show, whatever. We're telling you that we should sit still, that we should do nothing. And that if you don't agree with them, then you are a warmonger, a neocon, a.k.a. a Jew. That you're a rhino. Whatever name they can come up with, they're sloganeers. That's pretty much what they are, just like the Marxists. They're sloganeers. And they have no plan on how to deal with an enemy like this. And they don't propose any. But we must sit on our hands and just let it happen. Should we sit on our hands and let it happen, for God's sakes? If somebody had told us that 9/11 was coming, how many Americans would have believed them? Very few. Let's roll it back even further. If in the 1920s somebody said there's a man who's going to rise up in Germany, the most advanced nation in Europe, and he's going to take over the country with a party that preaches worldwide domination, that preaches the elimination of the Jews, How many would have believed him? Nobody. We had the benefit of history. We have the benefit of knowing what took place in the 1930s in Europe and in our country. We have the benefit of knowing what this enemy thinks because they write about it and they talk about it. We have the benefit of knowing what a nuclear weapon is capable of doing. And yet these Neanderthals, these isolationist Neanderthals, lecture us. Stand down, no matter what. They're suicidal, these Neanderthals. Absolutely suicidal. I'll be right back.
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0: All right. Let's go into the gene pool here a little bit, if we may. I think we may. Let's go to Jonathan. Sebring, Florida, the great WWTK. How are you?
1: Fine. How you doing? This is your expertise, but I understood that the States is the president of the Senate under the Constitution.
0: Correct.
1: If he chooses to go down there and take the gavel.
0: Right.
1: So what's going on? Why don't we have recess appointments? Why doesn't the vice president, I mean, you tell me if it's possible, the vice president go down there, take the gavel, and tell John Thune to go be quiet?
0: Well, he could. It's a damn good question. Now, we do have the filibuster. So whatever they try to get through the Senate, they're going to have to really fight to get through. But I feel that the vice president, you make a great point, should go there and take a stand and make it clear where we stand and push it. As far as recess appointments go, I mean, you don't need approval by the Senate. So when the Senate's actually blocking them, they're going out of their way to prevent them. And this president ought to be able to do what other presidents have done with recess appointments. I think this is one of the reasons you're seeing some lackluster reaction to this election, which worries the hell out of me because the Democrats, I mean, they're aiming to destroy this country. They're aiming to destroy our republic. And I just don't see the urgency by the Senate Republicans at all, quite frankly. So I think that's a good point, Jonathan. Thank you for your call, my friend. Let's go to Sydney, Manalapan, New Jersey. How are you, Sydney?
2: Hello, Mark. It's a privilege to talk to you.
0: Thank you.
2: I want to share that I grew up in Brooklyn, New York, in the bosom of the Democratic Party. Mm-hmm. My mother said I should go out and do my civic duty, and I did. But when I became 18, the 18-year-old was allowed to vote. And I went into the voting booth, and I voted for Richard Milhouse Nixon,
0: wow,
2: one of the best presidents that ever, ever, ever.
0: He was a great president. Yeah.
2: And I walked out of that voting booth, believed that my vote counted. I never questioned whether my vote counted or not. Mark, you and I and 75 million other conservative Americans have power here, and I think we should be reaching out to our elected representatives and having them reach out beyond the aisle so that we can pass this Save America Act. Because I know it's attributed to Joseph Stalin, but I don't think he's the one who really said it. It's not who votes for who, but who counts the votes.
0: Mm-hmm.
2: And I have no faith in our electoral system anymore. And I wanted to share with you, I listened to your WABC on Sunday, Dick Morris, God love him. But every week he has the same routine and he goes over the city.
0: All right. I can't criticize other hosts. First of all, I don't hear them. But that's just an unstated rule that one has with the other.
2: He should get his facts straight. Let's put
0: all
2: it
0: right
2: there.
0: All right. All right, Sydney. Appreciate your call, my friend. Thank you. Let's go to JD, Las Vegas, Nevada. KDWN, the great KDWN. JD, Mr. Vice President, we haven't heard from you in a long time.
3: I'm going to go down to the Senate and recess the darn place, okay?
0: You're good. Yep.
3: I'm actually from Henderson, your hometown, too.
0: Yeah.
3: Anyhow, I wanted to
0: talk. It is my hometown? I didn't know that.
3: Well, you have relatives there, don't you?
0: Yeah, I did have relatives there. Yep.
3: Oh, okay. I'm very thankful.
0: You have a great memory, by the way. I haven't mentioned that in like a decade.
3: Well, I first met you in San Diego with Sean Hannity at the concert out there. That when you had your first book with the judges, the Men in Robes.
0: Men in Black.
3: It's the only book
0: that's like 20 years ago.
3: Only book. No, it's about more than that. But that's the only book of yours that I don't have. Anyhow, Chief Dr. Don.
0: I'll tell you what, Mr. Producer, when we're done with this call, get the gentleman's full name and address. I'm going to get him one. I'll take it out of my own shelf. Go right ahead.
3: Aren't you a sport?
0: Yes, I am.
3: Thank you. Don Fauci wouldn't spend $50 to buy a diary. He used the government computers to write his diaries on with his staffers, with his staffers. And thank God Bobby Kennedy found it and handed it over to Rand Paul. Now, Rand Paul gave every Democrat on that committee hearing access to that diary. Not one of them accessed it. Now, as a constitutional lawyer...
0: What does that tell you, by the way, before we get to the next phase? What does that tell you?
3: I think you'll find out when I make my final point.
0: All right,
3: it tells you that they didn't care to hear the evidence. If you're in a courtroom and you're prosecuting a murderer and you have the evidence to put on the table and the jury turns their head or walks out, the judge would throw you out. And every one of those senators...
0: That's because these jurors agreed with Fauci, agreed with his tyranny, agreed with his deceit, agreed with the centralized power over our health care system, because this is what they want. This is what they believe in. 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
6: ABC News, I'm Dave Packer. Multiple U.S. officials confirmed that investigators are looking into a series of cyber attacks on water systems in Minnesota this week. 30 plants were hit, and investigators are looking into whether the hackers were associated with Iran. The Minnesota community of Brom says it was targeted. Mayor Nate George.
7: This attack really wasn't successful, but it certainly shows the intent is out there.
6: President Trump floating the idea of possibly withdrawing Todd Blanche's nomination for attorney general a day after his confirmation hearing was postponed due to two Republican senator holdouts that are concerned over provisions of his IRS settlement. Seattle's police chief out of a job. Public anger grew against Seattle Police Chief Sean Barnes and Seattle's mayor over the city's response of the lack of basic information that came from the city in the hours after the shooting there. And an explosion inside a coal mine in southwest Pakistan, leaving at least 32 miners dead, trapping 10 others underground. This
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1: You know, folks, you've heard me talk about gold before. And I hope you really focus in on this. I'm a big believer in gold. Gold entered 2026 after a historic year. 53 new all-time highs, record annual demand, and an average price up 44% year over year. Then pushed past $5,500 an ounce in January. 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And they diversify for good reason. Because you don't want to put all your money in one place or maybe two places. I certainly don't. And this is what financial advisors tell you. 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Certainly their currency is not. Look over the last 20 years. Gold is way up. The value of our currency is down. And that's the same with virtually every other country. It's also one of the reasons a country like China is stockpiling gold. Because it fears what might happen in these various currencies throughout the world. I fear too. Because we have a debt that is growing by the minute. The interest on the debt is bigger than the defense budget. I don't see it shrinking anytime soon. In fact, I see it expanding. You have economists, you can go look on the internet yourself, who are warning about us hitting a wall at some point. Social Security is going to hit a wall in 6 years. What are we going to do about these things? And we have a ruling class that seems incapable or unwilling or unable of doing much about it except just keep doing it, right? 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All right. Let's go to Pete, Traverse City, Michigan, on the Mark Levin app. Pete, how are you, sir?
2: Doing well, Mark. How are you? Thank you for
1: Very
2: taking
1: well.
2: My call. Love your show.
1: Thank you.
2: I had three quick thoughts before Fauci, you know, starts to drop off of the news cycle. I had three quick thoughts. I'm a retired federal agent. Number one, If he still has an active security clearance, which doesn't necessarily lapse when you retire, then the government should immediately suspend it and go through revocation proceedings because he's not trustworthy.
1: Mm-hmm.
2: Number two, if he has any kind of a business relationship or financial relationship with any organization or entity that receives federal money, the government should start to initiate suspension and debarment procedures, because that would make him radioactive, and anybody who takes federal money would drop him like a hot potato.
1: Now, what does debarment mean? Obviously not in the lawyer sense. What does that mean?
2: That means, so in federal contracting, as an administrative procedure,
1: ban him.
2: If you ban him from doing any business,
1: okay.
2: So any organization that receives federal money would not be able to have him on their board, would not be able to have him as a consultant, would not mm-hmm. be able to have him as anything. He'd be radioactive.
1: That would be great.
2: And number three, and this is a little bit more in the weeds kind of employment law, but he obviously, in my opinion, committed misconduct while in office mm-hmm. that his pension is now based on. He committed conduct which would be subject to either dismissal or demotion. So I know they can do this with military officers. I don't know for sure, but if they could, you know, if OMB, Office of Management and Budget, or OPM probably, would be the ones to open a case on him and find out whether or not they can reduce his pension or maybe even mm-hmm. deny it altogether because of misconduct in office and basically a fraudulent for years. Things like using his staff to solicit mm-hmm. Prize money, those kinds of things.
1: You know what? These are great ideas, really good ideas. And I want to thank you, and I also want to thank you for your

0: the current situation is unsustainable. Do you agree?
1: I absolutely agree.
0: Mm-hmm. No, I'm with you. All right, brother.
1: I mean, there's no way they build a nuke. There's no way they build a nuke. There's no way that they do any of that stuff if we're over there and in charge.
0: Mm-hmm. Well, I agree with you, man. All right, thank you. Appreciate it. Getting great calls here, ladies and gentlemen. Let's move on to the next. Greg, Trinidad, California, on the Mark Levin app. Go right ahead, please.
2: Hey, Mark. Thanks for taking my call.
0: I really
2: appreciate your show. We keep screwing around and talking about taking Karg Island, not taking Karg Island. We need to take it.
0: I'm with you.
2: We need to go in there. We need to turn off all the valves but for the incoming oil. We can drain the tanks that are there if we have to while we're there, and then we can leave.
0: Mm-hmm.
2: But by turning off those valves, all those downstream wells have to be shut down. But we don't have to occupy it.
0: I wouldn't occupy it. I'd knock it out. It's the fastest way to do it. I'm not worried about them rebuilding it. It can be rebuilt by us one day if we choose to. Is knock it out. And that's the heart and soul of their economy right there. And everything that flows from that will be a detriment to that regime. I'm serious about it. All right, man. Appreciate it. Thank you for your call. Great calls. We'll be right back.
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0: 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I promise you that. All you have to do is dial #250. And say Mark Levin, #250, say Mark Levin, and you're off to the races. And the customer service team for Pure Talk will help you switch easily, really in a few minutes. And you keep your phone and keep your phone number if you want. Again, dial #250, say Mark Levin. That's #250, say Mark Levin. All right. Let's see. Let us go to Steve, Montville, Connecticut. Sirius XM Satellite, go right ahead, please.
1: Good evening, Mr. Levin, sir.
0: Good evening.
1: So my question is an Article 2 question. I feel like the president should just be able to rescind these pardons. I know they're looking at the auto pen stuff, but if you go from the last sentence of the first paragraph that says he shall have the authority to grant reprieves and pardons, end paragraph, the very next one says, with the advice and consent, he'll have the power to enter treaties. And it's unilaterally accepted that the president can withdraw from a treaty, and yet we don't treat the pardons that way.
0: Because a pardon confers on somebody a right. A right. A treaty does not confer a right. And so when you're conferring a right, a presidential pardon, and people are relying on, you can't just yank it back. And that's why it's never been done.
1: Even when it's preemptive?
0: Well, I guess so. Preemptive has nothing to do with it. Preemptive in and of itself is questionable, I think. But we're going to reach a point, you understand, when the president is going to do the same thing to protect himself, his inner circle, his family, and other people as well, right? He's going to do preemptive pardons, and he already said he would. So if people want to test it, they'll be able to test it. I suspect it that considering the language in the Constitution, there's nothing that bans it. There's nothing that prevents it. And so my guess is it's quite doable.
1: Yeah, I feel like this is maybe the time to test it and make sure he's going to be solid for himself. It's a win-win. Either he gets to repeat.
0: Well, it's not going to be tested. It's not going to happen.
1: All right. Well, I appreciate your time, sir, and I wish you a good evening.
0: All right, Steve. Good questions. Thank you for your call. It's not going to happen because they want the answer to be that it's legal, constitutional. But I do think that's the way the Supreme Court would rule anyway, because the language in the Constitution is very broad, and there doesn't seem to be limitations to it, not that I can find anyway. Let's go to Gilbert, Las Vegas, Nevada. Sirius XM Satellite, go right ahead.
2: Thank you, Mark, for taking my call.
0: Yes, sir.
2: I'm really concerned about the passing the SAVE Act, and I'd like to see the Senator Thune, let's keep these senators working 7 days a week, cancel their office vacation, but they passed. and maybe
0: as I understand it, they have to get rid of the filibuster, correct?
2: I believe so.
0: Well, that's his problem. He can't seem to get a majority of Republicans to get rid of the filibuster. And I'm of two minds on this issue. If we get rid of the filibuster, that means when the Democrats take over, it's like crap through a goose. There's nothing to stop them, and they will do things that we are going to hate. And then I'm going to get calls saying, how do we stop them? How do we stop them? Well, we can't. On the other hand, the president makes a very convincing argument. He says, well, the Democrats are going to do it whether we do it or not. So let's go first. I think that's a very effective argument. My only response to that would be, well, then they'll reverse everything you do, because we don't have a filibuster to stop them. What's to stop them from reversing what we did without a filibuster? So it's a very interesting question, I think. But that's what's going on.
2: That's too bad. Well, thank you for taking my call, Mark. I appreciate it.
0: By the way, I love Las Vegas. Do you actually live in Las Vegas?
2: Yes.
0: Yeah. You know what I love about Las Vegas? Number one, the restaurants. Number two, the shows. I used to love to play blackjack. Now I don't even care about playing blackjack. You know what I mean? It bores me anymore. Sitting here, okay, 11, double down. You know, after a while, it's like I'm losing my mind. You know what I mean?
2: Yes.
0: Particularly if the schmuck in front of me doesn't know what he's doing or she's doing. And then you lose the hand, and of course, you're furious with that person. Like, what did you do that for? What did you do that for? Like, why did you split fives, for God's sakes? Anyway, my friend, thank you very much. Take care of yourself, Gilbert. Let us continue, shall we? I think we shall. Katie, Macon, Georgia. We're all over the country. Isn't that great? Sirius XM Satellite. Katie, how are you?
3: I'm good. How are you?
0: Let me look. I am great. Thank you.
3: I'm so sorry to interrupt you. I've been listening to what you've been saying about Josh Hawley, how he's been trying to kind of say.
0: I don't think I said much about Josh Hawley, did I, Mr. Producer?
3: I don't remember. He's the one that said about the
0: that yesterday. Yes.
3: Yesterday about the being privileged to plead the fifth.
0: Right.
3: And I was wondering because of the pardon. And mm-hmm. My question is. Is there a way around that with Dr. Fauci's attorneys to say, well, if he doesn't have the privilege to plead the fifth, then y'all don't have the privilege to call him to testify?
0: Well, they can call anybody to testify by subpoenaing them. They can do that. You can challenge the subpoena in court. I can't imagine most people would win that. And then you have the right to go in front of Congress and assert your right not to incriminate yourself. There are actual serious constitutional questions. They're not black and white. There's some ambiguity here. I'm going to discuss it in Saturday's Life, Liberty, and Levin with Jonathan Turley. And the bottom line is this. If you want to know my view, Katie, is that he should have testified, not because he has a legal defense or doesn't have a legal defense, but he affected the lives of tens of millions. Almost 2 million people lost their lives. Maybe it was 2 million people. People lost their businesses, and it seems to me he had a public duty, an ethical duty, to answer questions, regardless of the niceties of the law. He really did, but he refused. Disgraceful. Thank you for your call, and everybody. We salute our armed forces, police officers, firefighters, emergency personnel, ICE, our truckers, the people in Ukraine and Israel and in Iran, and you, the American people, thank you. Thank God for you. I'll see you tomorrow.
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5: At Alabama Men's Clinic, we saw a bunch of patients last month. Almost none came because of an ad. They came because something happened. A fight with a wife who finally said, get help. A breakup. A new relationship that made them aware of things they used to ignore. A photo a friend tagged them in. 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
10: ABC News. I'm Dave Packer. The U.S. economy grew less than analysts were expecting in the April to June quarter. The Commerce Department says GDP growth slowed from 2.1% in the first 3 months of the year to 1.5% in the second quarter. ABC's Elizabeth Schulze says energy costs are a major contribution.
11: As the Iran war escalates, we are seeing oil and gas prices go up again. The national average for a gallon of gas is back above $4, now about $4.08. That's where it was in June before the ceasefire was announced. And a new estimate from Moody's Analytics finds the typical American household has spent an extra $672 in gas, diesel, home heating, and jet fuel costs combined since the start of the war 5 months ago. With the recent moves higher in oil, Gas Buddy is predicting we could see drivers paying the highest prices for the month of August on record.
10: And that's not good news for lawmakers trying to hold on to their seats.
12: There are 96 days to go until the midterm elections. Republicans are clearly focused on holding on to their majorities in the House and Senate. The war, inflation, higher gas prices, not helping.
10: ABC's Stephen Portnoy. With less than 2 weeks before the August 11th election, Mandela Barnes announced he's dropping out of the Democratic primary for Wisconsin governor.
13: And I want to thank you for having faith in me. I want to thank you all so much for this opportunity. And let's all move forward together, everybody.
10: His announcement a day after a poll found that the Democratic socialist in the race, Francesca Hong, is leading Barnes and other candidates by a large margin. The father of convicted Appalachian High School shooter Colt Gray, sentenced to 15 years in prison. Colin Gray, convicted of second-degree murder for giving his son that gun that was used in the shooting. Barrow County District Attorney Brad Smith.
14: I own guns. I'm not against people owning guns. I own them myself. But when you see someone in distress, please take away their access to guns.
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10: In the Pacific Northwest, hot and dry conditions are fanning the flames of wildfires. More from ABC News meteorologist Leslie Lopez.
9: That dry, windy weather is fueling fires out towards Stouffer, Oregon. 1,800 acres have burned in the area. Zero containment evacuation orders also in place. And that fire weather watch is now moving across areas of the Pacific Northwest. It's Oregon, it's Washington, Idaho, along with areas of Montana. And again, this is really bringing with it the opportunity for low humidity levels into the single digits.
10: Days after a Swiss flight had to be diverted due to smoke in the plane. The airline is revealing the culprit. ABC's Stephanie Ramos has more.
19: The passenger jet from Zurich to New York City diverting on Monday to Maine's Bangor International Airport. In a statement, the airline saying the smoke occurred in business class after the headphone charging case slipped into a seat and became jammed, adding this damaged the device, causing it to heat up and produce smoke. That aircraft later towed to the gate where everyone disembarked. The airline says everyone on board was safe and well, and that it worked to ensure customers made it to their final destination.
10: The Trump administration today announced a campaign encouraging military veterans to become truck drivers in a bid to address a national driver shortage. The program follows the revocation of about 56,000 commercial driver's licenses from immigrant drivers due to illegally issued permits and alleged English proficiency issues. Dave Packer, ABC News.
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0: day of July. We turn the corner to August. School starts in August. Things get back to somewhat normal, and hopefully this heat wave sort of goes by the wayside. The phone numbers are as follows. 1-844-2-McGraw, 1-844-262-4729. Also, calendar turns August. That means college football is right around the corner. That's all good, too. John Cornyn, Todd Blanche, Tom Tillis story is kind of fascinating, too. John Cornyn and Tom Tillis apparently had a meeting with the White House or some people, and they called off the vote today. And today, they're not budging. They want Todd Blanche to put into writing that this IRS deal is dead and not going to resurface. And Todd Blanche won't do it. President Trump saying, I'll just take the nomination back and wait for John Cornyn and Tom Tillis to not be in the next Senate, and I'll go about my very way, and then I'll get Todd Blanche in as Attorney General. And John Cornyn says that he's got a lot more problems out there than me. And I really honestly think if you know what's going on, then this is politics 101. A couple of people have told me this throughout the years. You never want to be in a position where you're the deciding vote. Remember when John McCain went into the Senate well and did the thumbs down on the Obamacare, rescinding of the Obamacare deal, right? He was the lone vote. And so you never want to be the lone vote. You want to have at least somebody else with you so that you can't say, oh, it was only John McCain, right? So they say that, you know, you always want to get the two people. So you say, well, he voted for it and this guy voted against it, right? So that's one. So John Cornyn, and so you can't blame John Cornyn and you can't blame Tom Tillis. It's two of them. Okay. That's interesting. And then two, from John Cornyn's comments today, we can assume, we can guess, we can speculate, read between the lines, that he's carrying the water for all the other Republicans who are against this bill but don't want to have to vote against it. So all the other Republicans are going to vote for it knowing that John Cornyn and Tom Tillis are going to take one for the team and vote against it, right? So if they're not there next year, then there have to be some other Republicans who have to step up and take one for the team, right? And so John Cornyn's comments basically today were he may think that he's got us where he wants us, but the fact is there's no guarantee who the senators are going to be to replace Senator Tillis and myself, and he may have a weaker hand next year than he does now. Pretty interesting comments coming from John Cornyn and about this situation. I find it fascinating. Last couple of days watching the jockeying of position and the public statements and the private comments, but what's actually going on, calling off the vote, the Fauci stuff. I don't know, man. It's been a fun week to watch all this stuff. The jockeying of position and the comments, and yet watching the actions and then hearing the words. It's been kind of a fun week to watch. Bill in Wyoming, welcome to America at Night. Thanks for joining us.
1: Hey, McGowan. Hey,
0: how
1: doing?
0: Are you, Bill? Good. I'm doing good, Bill. Thanks for calling.
1: We know for a fact that probably 99% of the bad things that happen with human beings is caused because of stupidity and or ignorance. So what we really need to do is we need to have a federal law passed that bans being ignorant or stupid. That would solve all of these problems.
0: Yeah, but hold on a second, though. Hold on a second. Define stupidity.
1: Stupidity is having the intelligence of a rock from the time you're born. There's no cure for it.
0: Oh, no, okay, no. But define it.
1: Stupid.
0: But Republicans think Democrats are stupid, and Democrats think Republicans are stupid. So,
1: well, and they're both not, because both the political parties are continuing criminal enterprises.
0: While I don't disagree with you, and we're all against stupidity, and we're all for common sense. Defining it's a little harder.
1: Well, yeah, preventing it from causing a problem is fairly easy. For instance, if we have a problem with people taking pictures of children and nudifying them, obviously the way to solve that problem is to outlaw cameras. It works so good with gun bans. We don't have any murder anymore, after all. If you go back into virology, you will find out that early virologists used kidneys out of monkeys to grow their vaccines. There's this thing called simian virus 41 as a result. And simian virus 41 is in almost every last one of our virus, our vaccines.
0: All right, hold on a second. Go back to the camera. I mean, were you joking about banning cameras, or were you being... I missed the reference there. Are you somehow insinuating that banning pictures or banning the technology that turns pictures into nude pictures is a fool's errand?
1: It's going to be about as successful as prohibiting alcohol.
0: So you think banning things just is a fool's errand?
1: It doesn't work.
0: What about banning undocumented workers coming into this country?
1: Yeah, they're still here.
0: No, that's true. So you're saying since they're already here, we shouldn't even try and keep them out because there's no way to keep them all out?
1: No, what we should do is stop them from coming in the first place.
0: I understand that, but you just said we can't do it all. So whatever law you pass, when you ban alcohol using your words, it didn't solve the problem. Keeping them out of the country, according to your logic, you wouldn't be able to keep them out of the country.
1: If you can't ban cameras, prevent nudification, then all we have to do is pass a law that requires all young children wear pajamas until they're too old to take pictures of.
0: What about cigarettes over the age of 18? Should we just get away with that law too, or over 21? Should we just not have any laws?
1: When you see somebody vaping, do you know what that cloud of mist that they blow out of their mouth is?
0: Yeah, it's like steam or something.
1: No, it's propylene glycol, the same stuff you have in the refrigerator in the radiator on your car.
0: Okay,
1: healthy?
0: Okay, granted, they're doing it to themselves. That's a little different when an innocent child is innocently walking down the street and someone takes a picture of them and then turns it into something nefarious. That's a little bit of a different situation. The young girl's not doing it to herself.
1: Yeah, but you know, to go back to something I said previously, how often are innocent children walking down the street in New York City and somebody shoots them because they get in the middle of a gang war?
0: Okay.
1: We need to ban gang wars, I guess.
0: Okay, Bill, let's go back to your original comment. We should ban stupidity. Do you agree with that?
1: Well, first of all, you can't do it because it's a biological fact.
0: Bill, I got to go. I'm short on time. Bill, thanks for the phone call. Interesting comments along the way. I don't know what he was getting. I was missing his main point there. Was he saying we shouldn't pass laws because it doesn't do any good? But then he wanted to. It's very confusing. He's clearly smarter than I am. 1-844-42-McGraw. 1-844-262-4729. We got text messages we'll get to. We got voicemails to get to. 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Love first-time callers. We'll come back and take some. America at Night. Back in a moment.
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0: All right, we got a whole bunch. Oh, we've got phone calls and text messages. There you go again, rambling on listeners' talk time. Sorry about that, 314. Scott in St. Louis, Trump is cutting a Medicare drug subsidy. Yeah, he's cutting Part D, I think. Let's see here. Glenn in New Mexico, that last caller, the National Choir strikes again. Nebraska checks in. I wish I could be friends with Romani, your caller from the Bay Area. Keep free speech alive. Raymond in Oregon says, during COVID, my cousin had her baby and her husband had to look at the baby outside the birthing room of the hospital on the outside of the hospital room. Neither one of them had COVID. Seems very strange, extreme, and inappropriate. I know a thing or two about having a baby during COVID. We had our daughter right in the middle of it. And it was really sad. No one was allowed to visit us in the hospital. Once I was in the hospital, I wasn't allowed to leave. But I was in the waiting room. I was in the operating room. I saw the birth of my daughter, sweetest day of my life. And when we went home, 2 days later, we went home to an empty house. And no one could come, and sisters and uncles and grandmas and grandpas, and nobody really came over. It was really kind of sad. But, you know, the last thing you wanted to do was to somehow, you know, with an infant, you didn't want to take any chances. I get it. It was a terrible time. It was an awful time. So I know what it's like to have a baby during COVID. And I've often wondered, how am I ever going to explain it to her? You were born during COVID. How do you even begin to wrap your head around that? I truly, honestly believe that we haven't really come to grips with what happened. And the mental health of this country has taken a left turn. We're still dealing with the after effects of COVID. Hey, McGraw, what are your thoughts on Sophie Cunningham and her comments about women's sports? All right, so here's the deal with my comments about Sophie Cunningham. She is a WNBA basketball player. I believe she plays for the Indiana Fever, the same as Caitlin Collins, right? The one who seems to be causing a lot of controversy in the WNBA. So here's my comments about Sophie Cunningham. She said something along the lines of that women should play women's sports and men should play men's sports. And I don't disagree. I mean, I agree with that. I think that if you want to be a transgendered person, and you go from being a man to a woman, I think that knock yourself out. But if you want to swim on the swim team, there's just some things you probably can't do. You know, we just can't do everything. There's just some things you can't do. I would love to be an astronaut, but I'm too big, right? People would love to be an NBA basketball player, but they're too small. Right? I mean, it's just, there's some things you just, or if there's enough of them, then start your own meet. Have a transgendered meet, right? If they have a transgendered meet where they have the, right? Have the men who are now women compete in your own race. If there's, women who want to become men, compete in your own race, have your own deal. What's wrong with that? But no, I agree with her that that's probably a bridge too far. You know, the other thing about that, while we're on the topic of this, I was having this conversation with somebody the other day. I think the best, Donald Trump won the election when they had the phrase, Donald Trump is for you and Kamala Harris is for they, them. That was, the election was over. It was done with. There was no chance. There was no coming back from Donald Trump is for you, Kamala Harris is for they and them. And look, again, I am a live and let live guy. I don't knock yourself out. If you want to, whoever you want to marry, I don't care. However you want to dress, I don't care. Knock yourself out. You're a consenting adult. You do you, boo. I don't care. But I have always been, and this isn't probably a very popular comment, probably going to get in trouble for this, but here it goes. I've never understood when somebody wants me to call them they or them. First of all, I'm so used to calling they plural that I'm never going to get it right. Right? It's like calling people homeless and it's unhoused. All right, fine. I've grew up my whole life calling it homeless. Now you want me to give me a break? Okay. But they, I understand their comment, or their philosophy, in that they refers to multiple sexes, okay, right? Or multiple, right? They're fluid or whatever, but they're still one person. They might have multiple sexes. Do they have multiple personalities? Is that what they're saying? Do people want me to call them they? Do they have multiple personalities? Because that's they. If one is, if you have multiple personalities, like Herschel Walker, right, has been diagnosed and he's come out and said that he has multiple personalities. Herschel Walker would be they, not somebody who's transgendered, right? You were a man, now you're a girl. You're still a she. You went from a he to a she, but you're a she. You're not a they. So I don't think the English is right there. That doesn't make any sense to me. Right? Like Herschel Walker, again, he had multiple personalities. He's a they. If he wanted to call himself they, okay, fine. He's, you know, he was a, right? But if you change, and if you're a man in the morning and you dress up as a woman at night, you're still a he or a she. You're not a they. You're a he in the morning and you're a she in the evening. But you're not, does anybody dress up as a man and a woman at the same time? I mean, is that what they're trying to say? That they're both, doesn't matter. You could be three different guys if you had multiple personalities. All right, I've dug a hole big enough to crawl in and get some grief for. All right, hold on. We got phone calls. And somebody texted me that. Somebody got me in trouble. Somebody's gigging me on the text line. 1-844-2-McGraw. 1-844-262-4729. It all started with, what do I think of Sophie Cunningham? No, I agree with her. Hold that thought. America at Night. Phone calls and text messages straight ahead.
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19: Five.
2: Where America comes together for a nightly conversation. 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
0: All right, let's go back to those phones. We've got Danny in Rolla. Danny, you're on America at Night.
20: Hey, how you been?
0: Good, how are you?
20: I'm doing all right.
0: All right.
20: Sports. Cardinals lost today. Boo.
0: Yeah, tough one. Tough Cardinals series. They lost 3 of 4.
20: Yeah. Your basketball reference of that, Sophie. Our teammates, Caitlin Clark, not Caitlin Collins.
0: Oh, I apologize. Caitlin Collins is the ESPN, or the CNN woman. Yeah.
20: Right.
0: Yeah.
20: Your earlier caller, I think what the point he was trying to make was that trying to outlaw technology is a fool's errand. There are many 3D printers. Some people choose to print a 3D gun. Which is the what was used to kill the guy, the CEO of United Healthcare.
0: Right.
20: So to outlaw technology, that is kind of a fool's errand. Pictures of children, child porn, is already illegal. So that's kind of it's kind of redundant, but I just think that you're calling
0: I know. I understand. I understand that just because you ban something, it's still right. Murder's against the law, and we still have murder. But no one's advocating for doing away with laws for murder, right?
20: But you're not gonna separate a program. There's not a separate program for having adult women and nude pictures that may be consenting versus a child. It's either there or it's not.
0: Well, I'm sorry. These tech companies are smart enough to be able to figure out if a consenting woman wants to post a nude photo of herself, is different than a 10-year-old who's has an innocent picture at a birthday party that is AI generated into a nude photo. They're smart enough to figure that out. So, again, I don't think it's going to solve the world's problems, but as a father with a six-year-old, I'd like to see them at least try and stem the tide, right? Why ban transgendered people going into the wrong bathroom? They're just going to go into the bathroom anyway, right? I mean, that's the fact that it happens and the fact that you pass a law saying it shouldn't happen and then to say, well, it happens anyway, then we shouldn't have any laws, right? Why have laws?
20: I don't think that was his point. That's not my point. What I'm saying is banning the technology is kind of counterproductive. If it's already against the law, it's against the law, and we need the law. So I'm not saying, I don't think he was, but I know I'm not, to get rid of the laws. But to ban the technology, that's kind of an idiotic move.
0: Really?
20: What do you think?
0: I think anything we can do to try and stem the tide of innocent people being victimized on social media is a good thing. Is it going to solve the world's problems? Is it still going to happen? Probably. But that's like saying we shouldn't ban heroin because some people are still going to do heroin. So what's the point of banning heroin and or making it illegal because some people are still going to do heroin? We should have heroin, should be illegal.
20: I get you, but the point I think he was trying to make, and he was being facetious, he was being a smart aleck, but that's what he meant when he said banning cameras, because that's an idiotic idea. But
0: I'm not saying we should go back to the Stone Age and just rip up the internet. I understand the world we live in, but I'm not advocating banning guns. Okay. I'm not advocating doing away with all of social media. I'm just saying, how about a little responsibility from these people, right? We have cigarettes. Banning cigarettes doesn't work. I understand that. But we still have regulation on cigarettes, right? If you're 16 years old. Yeah. And so what's wrong with having a little bit of regulation on some of this technology? Again, you can't upload a copyrighted song to a video. Why? Because the music companies and the music industries and the artists will come down on you like a ton of bricks. But you can take you can take a picture of my daughter and put a naked body on it and do nefarious things with it, and that's okay?
20: No, not at all. That's
0: okay,
20: child pornography.
0: Ban the technology that does that. That's not too much to ask.
20: Well, it's kind of like that's the argument that they make for banning guns. If murders are caused by guns, then ban the guns. But
0: okay, look again. Why try and stop illegal immigrants from coming into the country? They're just going to come in anyway. So why try and stop them?
20: No, that's you're looking at it from the flip. I'm agreeing with you. But
0: you're saying you can't ban the technology. I don't want to ban the technology. If you want to take a picture of yourself and turn it into an AI nude photo, knock yourself out. But don't do it if you do it to my daughter, you should be punished. You should not be allowed to do it. And the person who allows you to do it should also be punished.
20: I agree, but what you're saying is that the technology would be allowed if I wanted to do that. And that's all I'm saying is you shouldn't ban the technology. Many people a year are killed by automobiles. We don't ban automobiles.
0: I don't want to ban cars. I understand I don't want to ban guns, but having a little bit of regulation on guns, that's not so terrible of an idea, and we can argue over how much and or how little. But you keep saying, you keep arguing that you shouldn't ban the technology. We ban all sorts of things. All sorts of things.
20: Just tell Elon Musk, and Elon Musk actually opened a lawsuit against that state. But put your suggestion forward. Hey, design something, program something, write a program that anybody that's under 20 can't use this.
0: Again, you're in Missouri, right? Before Missouri passed the law, you are not allowed to gamble on your phone on sports in Missouri. You could gamble when you took the phone to Illinois. So they were able to come up with that technology. Okay? They should figure out a way. They should figure out a way to try and protect the children in this country. And I don't think I'm taking away anyone's constitutional right, and I don't think I'm that far out of the mainstream. Denny, thank you, brother.
20: And
0: thank you.
20: Maybe the state should look at that instead of banning the technology entirely. But anyway, that's all I got, man. I've been on here too long.
0: Thanks, Danny. I don't burn all your. All right, let's go to Tony. Tony in Montreal, you're on America at Night.
19: How you doing? Interesting topic.

0: even further than that, if anyone's listening, any police force in the United States or Canada is on constantly searching for Facebook for contacts between Facebook users. And that's one of the way they catch criminals. So not that I'm a criminal, but I don't want to be, you know, I don't want to be on that public platform. A lot of parents that you're talking about are not as vigilant as you, McGraw, and myself. I don't post any pictures of my family members on the internet at all, ever. I have not, and I will not. And I hope people that are listening don't do that, because people use these pictures, as you say, now the technology comes along, and I call it deforestation. So they're deforesting people from their clothing to the position that makes you cringe and me cringe. So I'm against the issue of the deforestation of these pictures, but I'm certainly not a person that believes in public policy coming along and creating an intervention by government to stop this. I don't believe that it's the government's position to ban this, because pornography, promotion of pornography, is criminal conduct. It is criminal in Canada. It is criminal in the United States. So this is a layering on top of criminality. Criminal is the highest standard of sanction. So I don't know what.
1: We have laws that 10-year-olds shouldn't
0: What is the sanction in Minnesota for deforesting a picture? Tell me what it is. Because if it's not as high as a criminal sanction, it's just virtue signaling. It's again intervention by government into the market of free ideas.
1: Well,
0: and you don't like that. Hang on. You don't.
1: No, go ahead, Tony. Finish your thought.
0: I want to finish my thought. You understand that the free market of ideas are bad and good. And the reason I respect the U.S. Constitution and the U.S. Supreme Court is that they say, let the ideas freely flow into the free market.
1: All right. That's enough. Tony. No one's against the free market of ideas. No one. I'm not trying to ban somebody's ideas. I'm not trying to ban somebody's speech. I'm not trying to. We're talking about taking a picture of a child and manipulating it for child pornography. And you're okay with that. You don't want to infringe on that person's right to do that? Is that what you're saying?
0: Child pornography in any way. What I'm saying is the instrument of penalizing that is not limiting the industry or limiting the technology. It's going after the individuals. And also, you have to look at...
1: I don't understand. I don't understand. Are you okay? Explain, what should the penalty be, if anything, if a company has this technology and allows people to use it? Where should the penalty be, and what should the guardrails be?
0: I'm going to tell you, you may not like to hear this, but anybody that's profiteering or promoting pornography should be criminalized for their conduct, because it's already statutory criminal conduct. So if I provide a platform for creating what is considered pornography of children, whoever is disseminating that will be criminalized. The person who did the deforestation of the picture will be criminalized. The platform should be well aware that if they are participating in it, that's part of the I believe the criminal act, because you're promoting pornography. They may not like it. Then the question is the internet?
1: Well, Tony. Thanks. I'm short on time, but you know what? Hogwash, because we blame ABC and Disney for putting and networks for all sorts of things. Right. We say you're not allowed to say certain words. You're not allowed to have certain content on at certain times to protect children. 20 years ago, we had a wardrobe malfunction during the Super Bowl, which was a nipple for 1/100th of a second, and the world melted down. And not only did Janet Jackson and Justin Timberlake get called out on the carpet, but the actual delivery system, the television stations, were called into the carpet.

0: Matter of fact, the radio stations, it wasn't even on radio stations. And radio stations got called on the carpet for it. So hogwash. It's ridiculous. I get it. I understand it. You don't want to infringe on someone's free speech rights. But you know what? What about the rights of the five-year-old, of the six-year-old, right? You're gonna, it's ridiculous to even have this argument. And if that's the way you feel, fine. I disagree vehemently. And if I'm misunderstanding you, I apologize because I don't know what you're saying. Other than, yeah, the person doing it should be strung up by their toes. The person who is allowing it to happen, that's like saying you can make methamphetamine all day long. You have that constitutional right. But if you use it and if you sell it, well, then, you know, then you're really, you know, then you're breaking the law. But you have a constitutional right to make it all day long. Really? I mean, that's just ridiculous. Because you're making it for a reason. Oh, I'm just making it. I'm not selling it. I'm just making it. I just have this technology to make meth. And I have all the parts to make meth. But I'm not making meth. I know. You need the methamphetamine. You need the this. You need the cooker. You need the beaker. You need the... I just have it. And if somebody wants to use it, oh, that's on there. Oh, my goodness. That's terrible. How dare all these people use all my tools to make meth? That's terrible. That's awful. But I'm innocent. I have a right to have all this stuff. No. It doesn't work that way. There's a moral responsibility for these platforms. There's a moral responsibility for television stations and for radio stations. There's certain things I can't say on this on these radio stations because they're FCC regulated. And I think asking these billionaire tech companies to put a little bit of regulation on their technology so they don't turn pictures of my daughter into child pornography, I don't think I'm asking too much. I don't think that's a bridge too far. And if it is, then I guess I'm a communist. America at Night, back in a moment.
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0: All right, let's go to Robert in New Haven, Connecticut. Robert, welcome to America at Night.
14: Yes, hello. I just thank you for picking up my call. And this is pertaining to basketball, but nothing to do with Caitlin or LeBron.
0: All right, I got one minute, so go. Yes.
14: Yeah, yeah. Do you know how many, this according to the Guinness Book of World Record, this one person, guess how many free throws he made in a row without missing? Take a guess how many free throws.
0: I'll guess that it's Rick Barry. Are we talking in a games situation or just
14: No. It's the Guinness Book of World Record. Somebody sat on the free throw line.
0: Gotcha.
14: And he kept on throwing them.
0: I'm going to say Rick Barry, 2,500.
14: No, this one is 5,221 free throws in a row without missing.
0: It was on...
14: It wasn't a doctor. Before that, there was a doctor, 71-year-old doctor. But
0: When did this happen?
14: The record was broken in 1996, 428-96. Check it out.
0: Over 5,000. Yeah, we should have had a name. That's a major mistake.
14: Yeah,
0: there,
14: but anyway,
0: Robert.
14: That's pretty incredible. And I don't think the guy was a basketball player. That is
0: a truly incredible athletic feat. 5,000 free throws in a row. All right, we're done. We're back tomorrow to finish out the week. Alex,
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19: DC News. I'm Dave Packer. The federal government is warning communities about cyber threats to water systems.
20: State officials and the FBI are trying to determine who is behind a wide-scale cyber attack targeting more than 30 water treatment systems in the state of Minnesota. In one case, the hackers were actually able to shut down the flow of water from the well and water treatment plant in the tiny city of Brahm, forcing officials to provide clean water to residents already stored in its water tower.
19: ABC's Pierre Thomas. Multiple U.S. officials tell ABC News the attacks may be linked to Iran. Growing concerns about Russia's war in Ukraine possibly expanding. A Russian missile hit Poland during an attack on Ukraine.
21: Poland and NATO saying their air and ground defenses were activated. Prime Minister Tusk also saying the missile was a Russian KH-101 cruise missile. It came as Russia unleashed another massive air assault into western Ukraine, where Poland shares a border. Those strikes killing at least 8 people, including 3 children in one family. Britt Clenett, ABC News, London.
19: President Trump's new multinational board of peace said Thursday that Hamas has agreed to disarm. Hamas has not confirmed their acceptance of the agreement outlined by the U.S. A judge in Georgia handed Colin Gray a 15-year prison sentence Thursday for giving his son Colt Gray the gun that was used in the Appalachian High School mass shooting. ABC's Faith Abube.
22: Prosecutors argued even though Gray's 14-year-old son had mental health problems and was obsessed with school shooters, the Georgia father bought him an assault-style rifle for Christmas. His son is serving life without the possibility of parole, and now Colin Gray is sentenced to 15 years in prison. And this landmark case is now the latest in a wider push across this country to hold parents accountable for their children's deadly school shootings.
19: From April to June, new data shows GDP growth slowed to just 1.5% as inflation took hold. 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
19: Hurricane Genevieve is still several hundred miles offshore, but causing problems for California beaches. Swells from the Category 4 storm are creating life-threatening surf and rip currents. L.A. County Fire Lifeguard Division Captain Bono Barnes says they've conducted nearly 500 ocean rescues in the past days, and it will continue into the weekend.
1: It's been like near record, if not record-breaking, rescue work for us over the last couple of days. We'll have continued large surf, very strong rip currents.
19: 10 people are facing charges for alleged hazing incidents at a Pennsylvania high school outside of Philadelphia. ABC's Armando Garcia has more.
3: Four coaches and six players on the Cheltenham High School football team have been indicted by a grand jury after a 15-year-old student told one of the coaches he had been jumped by his teammates in the locker room in September 2025.
4: The juvenile victim described the incident as being punched, kicked, and stomped in the head and the groin with cleats, forcing him to curl up to protect himself and his head.
3: The district attorney says the alleged high school attackers also used a broomstick against the victim.
4: There has been reluctance by most parties, adults and juveniles, to tell what they knew, what they saw, what they heard.
5: Armando Garcia, ABC News, New York.
19: The school superintendent says, quote, "We appreciate that after nearly a year, charges have been announced." More than 70 million Americans are under heat alerts across the country. Life-threatening temperatures also causing wildfire concerns out west. Dave Packer, ABC News.
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0: surpassed 2,300 confirmed cases in 45 states. At one point, back in 2000, it was officially eliminated. However, because of falling kindergarten vaccination rates, they were over 95%. Now they're roughly down to about 92%. They have caused this problem with this measles outbreak. To talk about it is the chief executive officer of the American Public Health Association. That's the nation's largest and oldest organization of public health professionals. He's also the former Secretary of Health for the state of Maryland. Dr. Georges Benjamin joins us. Doctor, welcome to America at Night.
1: Hi, thanks for having me.
0: So I understand that there's people aren't getting vaccinated, obviously, but the rates went from 95% of kindergartners getting vaccinated to down to 92%. That's still a large number of people getting vaccinated. What is that 3% difference? Is that big of a deal?
1: It can make a big difference. And the reason it makes such a big difference is if you think about it, the likelihood of you being the disease is passed by respiratory spread. It's highly infectious. It's one of the most infectious diseases that we have. Just to give you an example of what I'm talking about, if you put 100 people in a room and somebody comes in there with measles, 90 of them will get measles. And then if everybody left and somebody comes in within the next 2 hours, the likelihood of them getting measles is very high. And it's just that infectious. And the challenge we have with that is that 3% means that the likelihood, if you're unvaccinated, of you being exposed to measles becomes just mathematically very high. So that 3% makes a big difference.
0: How dangerous is measles? I mean, the rare occasion you have deaths, but how dangerous is it, and how sick do the kids get once they get measles, or adults?
1: Well, let me just say it. It is a very unpleasant disease to get. You get real sore throat, high fever, sick. You can get seizures. You can get a pneumonia from the virus itself. You can get a secondary bacterial infection after the viral disease goes away. And then several years later, people who even have mild cases of measles can have a demyelinating disease, a brain disease, which can cause them to have severe neurological problems for life afterwards. So it can be a very severe disease, even if you don't die from it. But it's just unpleasant, just to start with. And the real tragedy here is two shots is preventable. Almost 97% protected if you get your two vaccinations.
0: I was looking at some of the stats. Back in the early 60s, the measles were up over 450, close to 500,000 cases every year. The vaccine came in the early 60s, and it virtually wiped it out, did it not?
1: It did. And let me tell you what happened. I was actually the health commissioner in Washington, D.C. in the 90s, in 1990. And that vaccine came out in the 60s. They began giving it. But we really didn't get it to all the kids. In fact, our national vaccination rates were still in the 60 or 70% range. The Bush administration came in, decided we were going to get our vaccination rates up. They had a national campaign. Everybody got involved. I remember going to a Rose Garden ceremony at the White House, and we started making sure we increased requirements for getting vaccination. We had vaccine clinics all over the country. We got our numbers up, and voila, we got control over measles.
0: But you're saying some people can get the vaccine and not be inoculated from the measles?
1: Well, like any therapeutic, it doesn't work 100% on everybody. So, there are a few people who can get vaccinated, may still get measles, not a lot, only 2 or 3%, but they don't get a severe case. It moderates the disease. Because what the vaccine does, it basically emulates the disease, and teaches your body how to make antibodies against it. So when you're exposed to it, you get a very rapid response to protect yourself from the most serious effects of the disease. But most people who get it are just totally protected.
0: So let's talk about once you do get it in these 2,300 plus people and children who have been diagnosed with measles. Some go to the hospital, some get, is there a remedy? Are there treatments? Or do you just have to sort of grin and bear it until you fight it off?
1: You control the fever. You treat the symptoms. Again, most people who do get sick stay at home. But if you get very sick and sick enough, you have to be hospitalized because you're not able to eat, because you can't keep down fluids, because you have any of the complications, meningitis, brain swelling, pneumonia, obviously you need to be treated. And we treat those symptoms symptomatically, you know, making sure you get enough oxygen, making sure you get enough fluids. But there aren't really any really good treatments for it. You will hear people talk about vitamin A. It's not preventive. There are some people who are really malnourished, who for which giving nutritional supplements can help as part of a broader range of therapies. But when people tell you to take vitamin A, is a preventive therapy or for routine measles, it doesn't help at all. It won't prevent you from like that.
0: Doctor, tell me, what are you looking at as a doctor in this space with these numbers? Some states are worse off than others. Pennsylvania, Virginia, South Carolina is being hit hard. Florida's being hit hard. Texas, Arizona, Utah. But it's showing up in 45 states. What are you looking at? We're halfway through the year. Is this going to get worse before it gets better?
1: It's going to get worse before it gets better. And what the problem is, what used to happen is you would have someone from out of the country who would come in, and they would go into a community that was under-vaccinated or unvaccinated. And then, of course, the outbreak would develop there. And then you would spend hours, because what a health department officer has to do is they have to go and chase every single case, just like Sherlock Holmes. They've got to chase every person who was exposed to the disease. They got to take a history. They got to ask them whether they were sick or not. And if you're exposed and you're not vaccinated, you need to be quarantined for 21 days. And then, you know, hopefully you'll be vaccinated and be protected, but we want to make sure you don't have measles and can't spread it to others. And in an environment now where we have done things to people to help them get better, cancer, chemotherapy patients, people on high steroids for a whole range of autoimmune diseases, for asthma. Those people with those chronic diseases, when they get a case of measles, they're going to get worse because now you got the measles on top of their underlying disease.
0: So let's talk about the vaccine. I know it's become politicized and the internet and social media and everybody else is pushing their own agenda. From an expert who lives in this space, what do you say when somebody asks you about the measles vaccine and is it safe?
1: It is safe and effective. And now there are people who may not take it. They can't take it because they're allergic to a component in the shot. Just like any other medication, you know, sometimes you can be allergic to things. It does not cause autism or any of the other autism-like diseases that people have said that it does. That's not true. What the side effects, the most common side effects, are a little swelling and a sore arm. Maybe get a fever, and which is obviously easily treated with antipyretics or Tylenol usually. And, you know, sometimes you feel a little sluggishly after the shot. And obviously rest, and usually 24 hours is over.
0: A lot of people say, I hear a lot of parents say, I'm not against the vaccines. I just don't want them all at once, or I'd like to spread them out, or my pediatrician wants to give them all at once, and I think they should be spread out. What do you say to somebody who asks you about that?
1: You know, the vaccine schedule takes that into consideration. In fact, we don't give kids all their shots, you know, at one time. We spread it out over time. We don't put together two vaccines that will interact with one another. And but let me make sure people understand how our body protects itself and learns to protect itself from infectious agents. Every moment we're alive, our body has been exposed to new viruses and bacteria. Millions of viruses every day, new ones. And our body, every time we get exposed to a new one, our body learns how to protect ourselves from it. Most of these viruses and bacteria don't make us sick. And we live in harmony with them. But these ones that we have identified that are cause severe disease, and we've figured out how to make a vaccine against them, we've created a protective device called a vaccine, a therapeutic, that you give to well people to prevent them from getting the disease. But when someone says, I don't want to take too many shots on a given day, that's a minor number of new exposures that you had compared to all the millions of viruses that you're seeing every day, all the new bugs that are out there that your body hasn't seen before. So these therapeutics, these vaccines, are a drop in the ocean compared to what your body is already defending you against and learning to defend you against. So I hear parents saying that. So what I would have a parent ask me that, what they often will mean is, look, I don't want my kid to get that many shots because I don't want, it hurts to get a shot. I get that. And I don't want my kid to get that many shots. Well, that's okay. We can work that out. Get what you need today. You can come back a couple days later, maybe a week later, whatever. That can be spread out. But when clinicians need to make sure we understand what the parents are most concerned about, if they say, I'm not worried about the vaccine itself, I'm worried about the discomfort it has for my child. And I get that. But that can be accommodated.
0: Dr. Georges Benjamin with us. He is the former Secretary of Health for the state of Maryland. He's also the Chief Executive Officer for an organization, the American Public Health Association. That is an organization of public health professionals. This measles outbreak, the worst in 35 years, and it surpasses 2,300 confirmed cases, 45 states. I got about a minute left, Doctor. Is there a season for measles? Is the summertime not as bad? Is the fall worse? And will it just roll into the next season? And so now we're expecting this to just be an ongoing problem with these numbers getting higher and higher?
1: No, there really isn't a season per se, except to say that obviously, you know, in the summer, people are around each other more. When you're getting ready to go back to school, kids go back to school. And one of the reasons we have vaccination clinics right before kids go back to school is that these kids bring their diseases, of course, to school with them. And the best time to catch them is when they're getting ready to go to school, because it's in almost every place it's required to go back to school. And so it's a good time to catch up kids who, for one reason or another, haven't gotten their shots.
0: So with school coming back into session, there might be an uptick because of the people who aren't getting the vaccine.
1: That's right. Now they're being exposed to kids, other kids. Remember this, while you may or may not be maybe not as concerned about your kid getting sick, remember that someone else who's not vaccinated who has the disease can get your child sick, or you can get someone else's kid sick.
0: Yeah. Dr. Georges Benjamin, Executive Director of the American Public Health Association. Great stuff, Doctor. Thanks for checking in, and thanks for your expertise.
1: Thank you very much. Enjoyed it.
0: You got it. America at Night, back in a moment.
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1: All right. coming up in just a couple of minutes, we're going to talk about a new bill that passed the Minnesota House and Senate overwhelmingly with bipartisan support. It is to outlaw, get ready for this, something called nudification. Nudification. It is a new word. Never heard it before. Nudification. What is nudification? You sitting down for this one? Nudification is, they want to ban it. They want to ban nudification. Nude, as in like have no clothes on, and fication, nudification. They want to ban the software that designs people to have their clothes taken off. So like artificial intelligence, right? Twitter has that feature where you can have a picture of somebody and then you can turn them, have the head on it and then turn them into a nude photo. They want to ban that. And the House passed it 132-1 and the Senate passed it in the state of Minnesota 65-0. Elon Musk has filed a federal lawsuit trying to ban this law in Minnesota. He thinks he should have a right to do this. You know, when I was a kid, Tipper Gore and the like were up in arms over like rap albums and demanded like parental notification. Matter of fact, there was some movie I wanted to go see, PG-13, and I was 12 and they wouldn't let me into the movie theater. And now the richest man in the world is arguing he should be allowed to take regular photos and turn them into nude photos of unsuspecting people. The strange world we live in, isn't it? Stay right there. We'll talk to a state representative from the great state of Minnesota about their nudification bill. America at Night, just getting started.
0: This is America at Night with McGraw-Milhaven.
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10: 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I'm Dr. Sanjay Gupta, helping you live a better life.
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1: All right. There is a bill that just passed the legislature in Minnesota. Overwhelming support in the Senate and the House. It is to ban nudification. And what exactly is that? We'll talk to the state rep, Minnesota state rep, Jess Hansen, who was the inspiration and the sponsor of this bill. Jess Hansen, welcome to America at Night.
2: Thank you so much for having me.
1: So it was overwhelming support. How easy was it to, first of all, tell us what the definition of nudification is, and then how easy was this to work its way through both houses up in Minnesota?
2: Yeah, so nudification is a feature of AI that allows somebody to upload an otherwise benign image to these AI models and basically click a button and make the subject nude, naked in a video or an image. And, you know, this could be a video or an image that you posted of your family vacation, your Christmas, anything like that, something that's a good memory. And someone can just take that and turn it into something without your consent. And so what's really important to know is that this is, I know you mentioned that I'm the champion behind it, but really it was the survivors who came forward. And Senator May Quaid, who led on this the year before I got there. So it's really important that the survivors' names be uplifted in voices and their stories. They had a friend they'd been friends with for over 20 years, some of them. And all of a sudden they found pictures just like that of them naked on his computer, and they had never taken them. And so the violation of trust there was just really, really severe. And they found the courage to come forward and to fight this.
1: And so how hard was it to work its way through both houses? It's pretty split in both houses, Republicans and Democrats, overwhelming support for passing it. How hard was it to work its way through the system?
2: It went through the Senate the first year of the biennium. It went through lots of committees that had bipartisan support. It really went through like a no-brainer on that side. And on the other side, we were working through the tie in the House, which is historic and hasn't happened many times in history. So we had the first year to kind of work out some of those kinks in the process. And then the second year of the biennium is when I brought it through the House committee. So started right away when we got back from session and hit the ground running. And really, we didn't receive a lot of fighting or pushback or opposition. It just is, again, a no-brainer to so many people. I have plenty of my Republican colleagues who felt it was very important to do this. I worked with tech companies, lobbyists that were at the Capitol. They did want some of the things changed that we couldn't, you know, work around, but we left an agreement to continue talking in the coming years. But overall, nobody spoke up to oppose the bill at all.
1: And so it was supposed to take effect August 1st, just a day or two from now. And then Elon Musk drops a federal lawsuit with this, threatening all sorts of things. Is it now on hold? What's the status of the bill becoming a law?
2: Now it's going to go to the courts. It's on track to become law on Saturday unless the courts make a different decision. And that's not my branch of government that I work in, thankfully. I don't have to make those decisions. But, you know, this is the only lawsuit. And I think that's really notable that there's only one. There's a lot of tech companies out there that do this, a lot of companies that have AI models that will not do this because it is possible and relatively easy to just turn that feature off. And there's some companies that don't want to do that. Obviously, there are reasons they can defend on their own, but largely we, you know, can assume profits or other reasons are driving them. And that's not okay. So we have to be sure that we're looking at why these folks that are fighting it and what their connections to the rest of the kind of icky world of AI-generated child sexual abuse material and all of that and what that looks like too.
1: Elon Musk will tell you, will say, and the people who I guess are opposed to this in this lawsuit will say, look, we're all against this, but this law has gone too far, and it cuts into free speech, and there are people who use this technology for innocent reasons, and they're going to be swept up in this, and this is a bad bill because it goes too far, chasing innocent people down when it's only meant for the bad guys, but it's going to catch the good guys as well.
2: So here in Minnesota, it's already a crime to create a non-consensual deepfake and disseminate it to anybody more than one person. That's what the dissemination is defined as. So Grassi is already breaking the law and has been. And so this technology that we're seeking to ban is obviously because those kinds of laws don't always work to go upstream and address them. It hasn't deterred him this far. Grox made tens of thousands of images of naked children on a regular basis for a long time. The Tech Transparency Project has covered this as well. And that's an important piece of this, that, you know, why would anybody create a software that and allow it to do this? That's the real question, is why does this even exist? I've yet to hear of one good public good that comes out of using this, other than maybe somebody wants to, you know, make a video or an image of themselves or something like that. But at that point, it's consensual, if it's of yourself. You know, so there's different ways to, you know, use different softwares. Photoshop remains available. We have a very clear carve-out for artistic technical skill that's added to that. But it is when these images are made without consent and then disseminated like that. And this law will also apply to tech companies that advertise apps like this, too.
1: What's the penalty if a tech company allows this to happen in the state of Minnesota?
2: $500,000 up to. They can be fined for each image. In the law, it says each download, which sometimes the courts can read a couple different ways. But that's the ultimate kind of government approach we can take. And then anybody who becomes a victim of that can also go forward and, you know, seek damages. This is really emotionally damaging for people that experience this. And so they could potentially go after the tech companies who allowed this feature to be available.
1: Minnesota State Rep. Jess Hansen, who was one of the ones who got this bill through the legislature, signed. It's supposed to take effect Saturday. Jess, how much of a problem is this? I mean, seriously, how many people are actually taking photos of innocent children and turning them into nudes and or child images?
2: An alarming amount. So there's an organization called the Internet Watch Foundation. They are an international organization that monitors chat rooms around the globe, on the dark web, for this kind of content. They've issued three reports over the last 3 years about the growing prevalence of this. Their latest one identified a 26,000% increase in the prevalence of AI-generated child sexual abuse material. And if that doesn't alarm people, I don't know what does. You know, at a time when we are seeing that, you know, a lot of times sexual assault, whether it's against adults or children, it is just not taken as seriously by society. And really that universal truth that sex crimes against kids should be are wrong. It's just wrong. And we should do everything we can to protect them. Kids have no one else on the planet to look out for them except for grown-ups. So it's important that we stand up and talk about that. So I encourage folks to look at the Tech Transparency Project and the Internet Watch Foundation, IWF. They are leading the way on the research on this, and you will leave reading that a different person and unfortunately seeing the world a little bit worse, because that's the reality of what's there right now and how bad we need to do that. You know, we know that 1 in 4 little girls are molested, 1 in 20 boys, which I think is actually quite a bit higher, you know, than boys that will admit it. Or can talk about it. We have to make sure that we don't shy away from talking about this issue just because it might be uncomfortable or some maybe triggering for some people to talk about, but it doesn't mean we don't need to do something about it.
1: Yeah, I just want to make sure, I want to ask you this question again in a different way, because I want to make sure people understand the legal argument as to why Elon Musk and his legal team brought this lawsuit to bear. His legal team is saying that your law goes too far and it restricts free speech for everyday users, and that there is a line between protected free speech and digital assault, and they're saying that this law goes too far. What do you say?
2: I say I talked to

0: Iowa but block it in Minnesota to comply with this law?
1: I think that tech companies figure out a whole lot of ways to comply with laws every day with different states. They're able to have sports betting in one state or, you know, predictive markets in one state and not another. I mean, there's a plenty of ways that companies have to comply with state laws where they operate. I think it's important to know that we don't think this is going to solve the problem by any means. Obviously, we're not, you know, silly enough to believe that. But this is going to be introduced in at least 12 additional states this year. We're hoping for some federal action to come down on it. Like I said, there's just really no public good use of this. And because it is the number one tool used to make child sexual abuse material right now, that is really alarming. We just have to make sure we're reining this in. And I don't understand why anybody would want to fight to protect a tool that they are using to create this hideous, sadistic, disgusting content for the sake of some First Amendment argument that I'm pretty confident that they're not going to be able to make very strongly because Well, Stella didn't even make the case very strongly either.
0: Yeah, yeah. Well, in terms of full disclosure, I have a six-year-old daughter, and ever since she was born, I have refused to, and I've been vigilant in friends, families who post pictures of her on their social media. I demand them to take them down. And they look at me like I'm some Scrooge, and I'm like, I don't want her picture up there because there are nefarious people who do all sorts of terrible things. And it's almost like people hear it, but it doesn't register to them. And I'm the bad guy in the family because I keep doing it. And I'm like, do you want someone to do something terrible to her picture? Take it down. And so I don't know why anybody would post any picture of any child on social media while this is still legal.
1: I couldn't agree more. I mean, right now, the most sought-after content on the dark web for this disgusting commerce chain that's really wrapping around the whole planet is that they're dying for content of infants and toddlers. And that's just disgusting. You know, and I think a lot of people shy away from talking about this because it is so inhumane. It is so just awful to think about what people that, you know, hurt children will actually do to them. And what's worse is that when, with the AI generated material, we're watching a trend in the violent nature of it go up. It gets worse and worse and worse every time, every year, every report. And there's a correlation to that also becoming more and more violent in the real world. So this doesn't just stay in the digital world, right? This is a way that people will, depending on who the subject of the AI-generated, you know, video is, if it's someone, a celebrity's kid or something like that, people pay a lot of money for this. People are getting rich on it and doing disgusting things. So it's just, it is a hideous part of the world, and we just can't turn a blind eye to it anymore. I think that we just don't talk about it enough, and people like you are now the bad guy in the family for talking about it, right? But in reality, you're really protecting your kids from this. I mean, this is when we think about cameras that anybody has access to, and we don't know. We've seen this in schools. We've seen this from security guards in department stores and malls. We see this in security guards at Catholic churches. We just saw one today. It's awful. There's a lot of really horrible things that can happen when our children's likeness is not protected. And who's going to protect that if not us?
0: Well, and I mean, you're exactly right. It isn't just an aunt who posts a picture at a birthday party. Some kid at a park on a swing, and some guy comes along and takes a picture, and then doctors the photo, right? And you're innocently playing in a park, and all of a sudden her photo is being transferred all over the internet to all these unscrupulous people. I'll leave you with this, and I use this a lot of times, and people's heads kind of explode. Minnesota State Rep Jess Hansen, who is out talking about this new bill that is supposed to go into effect August 1st, it's to ban nudification, where AI deepfakes can turn a normal picture into a nude. And Elon Musk sued to stop this law from going into effect, to allow his technology platforms to allow this to happen. But I often say this to people. What kind of society can it be where you can't upload copyrighted music to YouTube, right? They've figured out a way to protect the artist and the songwriter with copyrighted music, to where the system says, I'm sorry, you're using copyrighted music. We're not allowed to post this. But we are creating a system where you can create nude photos.

0: videos of children, and that's okay, but to upload copyrighted music is not okay.
1: Yeah. It's almost like there's some power around the planet in countries, governments, societies that values profit more than our children's innocence.
0: Yeah, it's a sad, sad reality. Minnesota State Rep. Jess Hansen, good luck. We'll be keeping an eye on this, but you've gotten other states' attention, and you think this is going to happen in other states real soon?
1: Absolutely. We have a bunch of legislators from around the country that are talking about how do we make sure we do the most good for the most people when it comes to AI regulation, and how do we do that responsibly, right? AI has an amazing tool that can do a lot of things for businesses and for individuals and for families and people, but it can also cause a lot of harm. And in this case, you know, we're going to continue working out. We'd love to see some action at the federal level. The Take It Down Act is great. Thanks to Senator Klobuchar and Senator Cruz for working on that, but that only happens after it's out there. Right. We need to be able to get ahead of this and get ahead of the curve. We're the first people on the planet to do this. So this has gone globally viral. Countries around the nation are talking about it because they, too, are having these problems. And, you know, who knew? There are a lot of grown-ups around the world that care about protecting kids. And we just got to team up and make sure we can fight back.
0: Minnesota's House passed this 132-1. The Senate passed it 65-0. It was supposed to go into effect on August 1st, but Elon Musk filed a federal lawsuit that is trying to stop this law from going into effect. State Rep of Minnesota, Jess Hansen. Jess, thank you very much for your time. I reserve the right to call you back at any time and talk about this.
1: 100%. Thank you so much for amplifying the issue. Like, this is how we continue to create the changes, when people with platforms like yours, journalists, and other press take it seriously. So thank you sincerely for doing it.
0: Jess Hansen, representative of Minnesota. America at Night, back in a moment.
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2: Coming to you from the heart of the nation, this is America at Night with McGraw-Milhaven.
0: Anthropic now says that its Claude model did the same thing that OpenAI did. It gained unauthorized access to three companies during a cyber test that it wasn't prompted to do. That's the same thing that OpenAI got in trouble for last week. So their AI models are going rogue. Next hour, we're going to talk to a cybersecurity expert about what does this actually mean. This is science fiction, and have we crossed a Rubicon? Is there a way to fix it? Is there a way to put it back? Is there a way to put the genie back in the bottle? We'll talk with her coming up next hour. And then Bill on the road, he's talking Route 66. People love to talk about Route 66, one of the great historic roads. He's in Springfield, Missouri, so we'll check in with him a little bit later on. And then, of course, it's open phones. Phone calls, text messages, voicemails. We got all of that coming up straight ahead. That was a quick hour. Good hour. Interesting hour. Hope you enjoyed it, because two really important topics that we were able to dive into. So 1-844-2-McGraw. Stay right there. We'll find out exactly what is going on with these AI models and how worried should we be. And is it really like 2001 Space Odyssey? Are we there in 2026? Our executive director is Alex Hinton. Our engineer tonight is Richard Good. I'm McGraw-Milhaven, and this is America at Night on Westwood One.
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1: From ABC News, I'm Dave Packer. President Trump announced in a social media post on Thursday an agreement for the complete disarmament of Hamas and all other armed groups in Gaza. The president's Board of Peace says the deal would be contingent on Israel withdrawing from Gaza. No immediate word from Israeli officials or Hamas on the president's announcement. And the president says he may temporarily withdraw the name of his attorney general nominee, Todd Blanche, with two Republicans on the Senate Judiciary Committee saying they're not yet ready to vote for him.
2: The two Republican holdouts on the Judiciary Committee say they want it in writing, a commitment from the AG nominee that the anti-weaponization fund is dead, along with limits on the sweeping order barring tax audits targeting President Trump and his family. As Trump says he has no problem pulling Todd Blanche's nomination or renewing it when Tom Tillis and John Cornyn's terms expire in January, Cornyn says Trump would be mistaken if he believes those are the only two Republican senators who have concerns.
1: ABC's Stephen Portnoy. A judge in Georgia handed Colin Gray a 15-year prison sentence Thursday for giving his son Colt Gray the gun that was used in the Appalachian High School mass shooting.
3: This is now the first time in U.S. history that a parent will serve prison time specifically for murder after their child carried out a deadly school shooting. The judge telling Colin Gray that he failed as a parent and that his negligence led directly to the deaths of two students and two teachers at Appalachian High School.
1: ABC's Faith Abube. The U.S. and Iran have been trading strikes with one another again. Jordan said it intercepted Iranian missiles, and Egypt says a drone hit one of their ports. The U.S. also struck military targets in Iran. Retired Colonel Seth Krumrich.
4: There hasn't been this much global conflict with these number of countries since World War II. And I think people need to step back and take a look at how big of a global conflict that we're currently in right now.
1: You're listening to ABC News.
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1: The Trump administration says federal subsidies to the Medicare Part D plan are going away at the end of the year. It means prescription drug premiums will rise next year for about 25 million beneficiaries. Senator Kirsten Gillibrand, a New York Democrat, says it's yet another way costs are going up under the Trump administration.
7: For President Trump to cut funding to Medicare at a time when he's spending billions on bombs that the country does not want for a war that has not been authorized is unacceptable.
1: It sounds not safe for work, but a UCLA ecology professor, Daniel Blumstein, is sharing research videos of wild marmots looking for predators, running into nests, or even eating on the adult website OnlyFans. The Only Marm subscription is free, but it takes tips to offset federal research funding cuts. He was asked how it compares to the federal grants.
8: Right now, it doesn't compare. The federal government is priceless, but people are really generous. We made about $4,000 on OnlyFans. Someone set up a meme coin, and we're making even more money on the meme coin, which is insane.
1: Hurricane Genevieve, hundreds of miles offshore, whipping up surf and rip currents along Southern California. L.A. County lifeguard Captain Pono Barnes says they've conducted nearly 500 rescues.
9: It's been like near record, if not record-breaking, rescue work for us over the last couple of days. We'll have continued large surf, very strong rip currents.
1: Dave Packer, ABC News.
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11: Now, it's Red Eye Radio. Gary McNamara and Eric Harley talk about everything from politics to social issues and news of the day. Whether you're up late or you're just starting your day, welcome to the show. From the Relief Factor Studios, this is Red Eye Radio.
12: All across America, we are Red Eye Radio. He is Eric Harley, and I'm Gary McNamara. I mean, the show interrupting our conversation here. Yeah, so I saw it, and I just went right now. I just went to the New York Post, and this is an update on the canoodling story from yesterday. And apparently the bosses of the canoodling Central Park lawyers were also canoodling.
13: Hey,
12: and
13: here at the law firm of Canoodle, Canoodle, and More Canoodle.
12: Yes.
13: So we would like to invite you to come. If you've ever been injured canoodling, call us now.
12: Now, I'm guessing the whole...
13: We can put money in your pocket.
12: I'm guessing the whole thing is if you're in a law firm, you're not supposed to canoodle with another lawyer. I guess that's the point, right? I mean, nothing illegal here. From what we know, canoodling is not illegal.
13: I don't know which states. Now, during COVID, it was.
12: Yes. Canoodling. Yeah. Oh, my gosh. And
13: canoodling
12: out
13: would have
12: in
13: been
12: public?
13: A death sentence.
12: Canoodling out in public in Central Park? You can't canoodle out in... No.
13: California would have had the death sentence on that one. That sorry, we got to, you know, take you out. I guess, and he's
12: by the way, and when the New York Post did explain what canoodling was yesterday, in case it's a smooch fest.
13: Well, yeah. So here's the thing,
14: Oh my God.
13: You're a partner in a law firm, and look, I mean, what's cheaper than that? Is sitting on a public bench. Get a room.
12: Well, here's the thing. Who took the picture? Because I'm looking at the picture of the canoodling right now.
13: Yeah. It looks.
12: I mean,
13: they set it up and asked somebody to take the picture.
12: Was Harvey saying, "Doggone it, we got to get it away from Fauci. Let's find a canoodling lawyer."
13: Right. Yeah.
5: Talking
13: probably
5: on TMZ.
13: Yeah. Probably. Well, I mean, who's following? Oh, you know what? Probably, maybe
12: the New York
13: the
12: Post.
13: Spouse.
12: No way, but the New York Post.
13: The New York Post. They're everywhere. Well, and we can't talk about their top headline.
12: Well, can't I? Because isn't it the same name on Kurt Cameron's show of his best friend?
13: Yeah. I wouldn't.
12: I'll put it this way. It is.
13: It's also the word used for a mistake.
12: Well, you could say the headline is pro Kurt Cameron's best friend on that comedy he used to do.
13: Right. Or pro mistake. Yeah. Which, of course.
12: Or throw your dog with an er at the end.
13: Right. Like, just
12: what are we, Howard Stern?
13: NYPost.com.
12: What the hell's going on?
13: Yeah, listen, Baba Booey. Hey, it's
15: Oh, no, wait a minute. What? We're not Howard Stern. There's too many people in the studio.
13: Oh, that's right.
15: We didn't fire anybody.
13: Yeah. Right. We still have our staff. Here's the thing. And it says here, one just got $100 million. You know, this is one of the bosses of the original canoodler, who was also said to be, you know, hooking up canoodling. Right. Whatever you want to call it.
15: Well, why is
13: just got according well, this is according minute. To the New York Post just got $100 million payday.
15: Well, wait a minute.
13: Yeah. What?
15: There's the bosses of the canoodling Central Park lawyers were also hooking up. Why were they hooking up and not canoodling?
13: I don't know. Hooking up, I think you have to do behind closed doors because I think there are laws against that.
15: Right. Now, when Fauci, because we wanted to make clear yesterday that canoodling had nothing to do with Fauci's testimony. And from what we know, when he was jogging with his wife yesterday, there was no canoodling.
13: Right.
15: Just an F-bomb was thrown.
13: Right. There were words used, but no canoodling. Yeah. And here's what I'm told by an insider who knows him. The Fauci doesn't canoodle.
15: The Fauci
13: doesn't canoodle.
15: Here it is, the headline. The Mooch vouches for the Fauci. Vouches for the Fauci. That's a tongue twister.
13: Well, that would be a Fauci vouch. And so, you know, I would say probably because we have to remind ourselves he's a doctor, not just a liar. He's got a PhD in lying. But he's also a doctor, a medical doctor. So he probably doesn't canoodle because of cooties, I'm guessing. So, yeah, that's no canoodling with Fauci. But so now this whole thing, it's just been one big soap opera.
15: And by the way, it's the lead in the New York Post.
13: No, it's the top story. And when they get on something, man, right. it's going to live there.
15: And personally, even though we started the show with it, I really don't care about the story. I'm just obsessed with the word canoodle.
13: Yeah, I don't care.
15: I mean, I wouldn't be sitting there. I mean, I really didn't, be honest. I read the headline. I didn't even go deep into the story at all because I don't care about it. It was just the fact that they used the word canoodle. And then I went, okay, define canoodle. Because now when anybody uses a word in the media, I don't care who it is. And you're like, okay, what does that word actually mean? And then they explained it down further. It was a smooch fest.
13: Right.
15: And then at that point, I'm like, all right, I'm done.
13: Yeah. And don't canoodle at a concert because they'll catch you on the big cam. Yeah, remember that.
15: Oh, yeah, that's right. Yeah. They didn't call that canoodling, though, did they?
13: I think someone did. I think the New York Post does.
15: Oh, did the New York Post call that canoodling?
13: I think they call all of it canoodling.
15: All right.
13: Maybe I'm wrong.
15: I thought it was something that the soup Nazi made, but apparently
13: not. Yeah. Yeah. No. That would be, you know, that's what I would think.
15: Canoodling soup.
13: Yeah.
15: All right. Well, all right. Since we're mentioning Fauci.
13: Mm-hmm. And lip service. It's a different kind of lip service. One's going to cost you, and the other one's, it's going to cost you. Yeah.
15: Again, yesterday, no one on the left, and we talked about this yesterday, and it's important to repeat stuff like this, though, over and over and over and over and over and over and over again when the debate happens on anything. And in this case, the debate is, you know, Fauci.
13: Yeah.
15: And what the Republicans are saying is, he said this at this point, this is what was going on behind the scenes by his own notes. If you want a debate, well, it's a diary, and so a diary will be private. Let's stop using the term diary. His notes that were on government servers.
13: Yeah, yeah.
15: All right?
13: Yeah.
15: So you take that out so you don't have,
13: right?
15: Because the deflection is going on like crazy with the Democrats right now.
13: Right.
15: Let's pick out this little piece here. Well, he saved us. That's not what we're talking about.
13: No.
15: We're talking about what he was saying in private and what he was saying in public. That's what we're talking about here.
13: Right, right.
15: And who? Oh, Wow. I got to get to the one. He lost Peggy Noonan.
13: Oh, yeah. Hmm.
15: Peggy Noonan said, and I'm paraphrasing here. I'll get to the article a little bit later on, but I don't have it in front of me. It just popped into my head. He didn't seem to be as concerned that this was a, you know, historic pandemic. He was more concerned about his media appearances. And that's a great point. And you and I were talking about this. We talk about, you know, everybody knows how much our dads influenced us.
13: Right. Yeah.
15: If this was my dad in the situation, the last thing he would ever be thinking of would be media appearances. The only thing he would be he would know he would have to do media appearances. Mm-hmm. But the only analysis after watching the media appearances would be to tell his staff, okay, they perverted the message. That's not what I said. Here's what I said.
13: Right.
15: But it wouldn't be, wow, I'm the most famous person. My father wouldn't think that way. If you, and this is the one thing when you look at people that care about getting the job done, and they don't care whether they get the recognition for it because that's not their job. Their job is not to get the recognition. I was talking about that with you yesterday. My dad would not approach it that way. My dad would look at it and say, how do you solve the problem? Okay, I've got to be in front of the media. All right, I tell the media this. The only thing I want to analyze, I've got my staff out there. I can't watch any media. Was my message? Here's what my message was. Did anybody pervert my message? Because then we need to get on that to make sure that everybody knows 100% what we believe and what's going on behind the scenes in our analysis. Yeah. I want everything to, when this is all over, I want everything to match up. Yeah. You know, because communication is absolutely imperative at this particular point. And we can't 6 months down the road, a year down the road, 2 years down the road, in the biggest pandemic since the flu.
13: Yeah.
15: You know, in the early part of the 20th century, you know, we need to get this right.
13: Yeah.
15: That would be my father's concern.
13: Right.
15: Not anything else. Right. And the whole thing, by the way, nobody has denied. You know, they've got the emails and everything else. A lot of what America learned yesterday, which probably a lot of America did know about it, was his staff working to get him awards that would personally enrich him.
13: Yeah.
15: That's something that you know, people did know. But when I looked at, again, going through everything, I didn't see anybody on the left actually say anything about the fact of what Fauci said in public and what he said in his own notes behind the scenes were different.
13: Yeah, right.
15: And at times, contradictory.
13: Yeah.
15: And that's a huge problem. And the only thing is, I'm going to play this one because this gets into the 1,000 kids in a gymnasium that we've always talked about.
13: Mm-hmm.
15: This is on CNN from two nights ago.
13: All right.
15: I didn't get a chance to play it yesterday, so I got to play it today because it's just great.
13: Mm.
15: This is the only allegation that they made, again, against Trump, bringing Trump into it, which was false. It never happened. It's like Charlottesville.
13: Right.
15: Here we go. Ready?
13: Okay.
16: This was intentional today to be about political theater. Let's just put that on the table,
17: yeah.
16: Number one. Number two, I think people forget, one, Donald Trump was the president,
17: mm-hmm.
16: and while Fauci was trying to save us, Trump was trying to grave us, telling people to drink bleach. And
17: yeah, that didn't happen. That didn't happen. And I know that that's a tough thing. People like to intentionally take out context.
16: Are you telling me it didn't happen. Are you telling me
17: yes, I'm telling you, the president did not tell you.
15: It did not happen.
13: It didn't
15: that
13: happen.
15: Never happened. Never have. What the president was talking about is, and it was just top of the head. He goes, I heard about, you know, a thing about some disinfectant out there that possibly could be injected.
13: Mm-hmm.
15: He never said drink bleach.
13: Right.
15: And he was very vague what he was talking about. And then he just moved on to something else. And that became drinking bleach. President never said drink bleach.
13: No.
15: Ever.
13: No.
15: Ever.
13: He didn't.
15: And so that. My point is that's the only thing that they have. It's like bringing up, well, the president's a racist. We know that because of Charlottesville. Because of what quote? And so that was Antoine Seawright, a Democrat consultant. I have no idea who he is.
13: Yeah, I don't know.
15: But never happened.
13: Nope.
15: Never happened.
13: Nope.
15: And so everything else was, no, we thought he was great. I mean, he saved the world. There's nothing about what the actual allegations are from the Republicans based on what Fauci said and wrote.
13: Right.
15: That's it.
13: Right.
15: And the question would be, and you need to get Republicans out there and say that. Nobody is confronting. The Democrats are afraid. The Democrats are afraid to confront what Fauci did. The Democrats are afraid to confront the communist radicals in their party.
13: Yeah.
15: Make the comparison.
13: Right.
15: Do it. I didn't hear one Republican say it yesterday. They're not addressing it. Republicans are horrible at communicating, by the way. They've got, as I've said, you and I've talked about this really for the last probably decade and a half. There's never been a better time to ever promote conservative principles, and they seem completely politically impotent to do that.
13: And it's very easy. And there should have been, I don't know how many times I've said this, but there should have been the Republicans, all the leadership on Capitol Hill standing together as a group, and each of the key leaders in the Republican Party making a point on this whole thing. And it's easy to do.
15: They should have had that yesterday.
13: Yep. They should have had it first thing in the morning.
15: Yep.
13: And this is, we don't know where it's going from here. We're considering a number of options of what might happen legally. But what we learned today is this is somebody who cares nothing about the truth.
15: And you challenge, when the press asks a question, you go, that's not what we're saying. Here's what we're talking about.
13: Yep.
15: Fauci said this here and this here.
13: Yep.
15: Would you like to comment on that? Because that's what we're commenting about.
13: Yep.
15: You're attempting to deflect in another way. We're talking about Fauci here. This has nothing to do with Trump.
13: Nope.
15: It's only to do with Fauci. It doesn't matter. You know, we're not going to do the Tim Walz thing here. We're not going to sit there and say like Tim Walz did, well, you know, you can't judge a rapist of a child by that one incident. You have to look at the totality of their life.
13: We're not going to judge them by the worst day. Yeah, you are.
15: Right. Say, yes, of course you are. We're not going to play that. I mean, it's so loaded for bear.
13: I mean,
15: you've got everything here.
13: There's everything. They're handing you everything. They're delivering it to your door better than Amazon.
15: Republicans, stop canoodling. Okay, I use that word.
13: Yeah.
15: That's the wrong word to use there.
13: Yeah.
15: Okay, but I just, it sounds like it fits.
13: Maybe do some more canoodling so we know you're alive.
15: Sounds like it does fit, doesn't it?
13: So
15: that was what I got out of yesterday on that topic. Again, the Democrats had no argument. There's no argument that they have. None.
13: No, there isn't.
15: Make that case absolutely clear.
13: And no one tried to make it.
15: And you're right. They should have held a press conference effort with everybody there. We said, we want you, the press, to know precisely what we're doing here.
13: Yep.
15: And Rand Paul could have led it.
13: And these are the records, we put it in a very simple form. This file is available to you all. You should do your job and tell the American people what has happened.
15: We are Red Eye Radio.
13: Brought to you by Hotshot Secret.
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0: Night Radio. He's Eric Carling. I'm Gary McNamara.
1: I'll give you an example of what we were talking about when we said, you know, looking at Democrats and the media and the left yesterday, they're not confronting what Republicans are, what the allegations of Republicans are based on what Fauci said then and said after, what he was saying in public versus what he's saying in private.
2: Yeah.
1: An example, Blake Fontenay. I can't believe that Blake is this stupid to sit there and believe that this is about, in general, about what he's talking about. Hey, Fauci haters, his decision saved lives, including mine. Not the point. And it's like Donald Trump was with him before he was against him. That's right, because we found out more information as we went along.
2: Right. The inconsistencies started to matter pretty early on.
1: Right. He said he and others in charge most certainly made mistakes in response to the pandemic that no one in our generation has ever lived through before. That's not the point. You're deflecting. Here's what I believe. Those steps that government officials recommended and in some cases mandated helped slow the spread of the disease. That's not the point.
2: That's not what he wrote in his diary.
1: Right. That's not the point that we're making. That's not the point, Republicans. You're ignoring the entire controversy.
2: Right.
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5: ABC News, I'm Dave Packer. Water plants across Minnesota hit this week with cyber attacks. The FBI didn't confirm suspicions by state and local investigators that Iranian hackers are to blame for these 30-plus attacks. President Trump said he may pull Todd Blanche's nomination for attorney general, but as ABC's Catherine Falders tells us, we've now learned Blanche met Thursday with the two Senate Republicans blocking him for creating the Trump IRS immunity deal.
6: What that means is unclear at this point, considering there's been a great deal of back and forth, but the reality is the Senate here is gone, so they would have to get this done on Monday, and then maybe they could get Blanche confirmed by the August recess, which begins next week.
5: That's assuming there's any deal at all. Seattle Mayor Kate Wilson Friday morning to officially announce the resignation of Police Chief Sean Barnes, the chief under fire after the handling of this week's shooting at the Seattle Center. Critics say the public was left in the dark for hours.
7: Vid.com. 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
1: We are Red Eye Radio. He is Eric Carlin. I'm Gary McNamara. Coming up in just a minute, what the former White House coordinator, the White House coronavirus response coordinator had to say about Fauci. Coming up.
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1: Dr. Deborah Birx was on Fox News and talking about, you know, one of the problems, for example, with the shutdowns. And when we look at Fauci, again, what we said is, and nobody on the left will confront what he actually said and what was in the emails. This it's not like there's an allegation and the evidence doesn't exist.
2: No, it's very clear.
1: The allegations are based on the evidence, and the evidence is Fauci.
2: Right.
1: That's the evidence against Fauci is Fauci.
2: Yeah.
1: And so when we look at it, we know, for example, that when it came to school shutdowns, when he was accused of it, he testified, and I believe he was under oath when he did. He said he had nothing to do, you know, with closing down schools.
2: Right.
1: And then they went back, looked at the emails and said, nope, that's what one of the things that he was proud of, and that's what he was encouraging everybody to do. Now, as right. we all know, he didn't personally shut down the schools, but the schools followed what he wanted to do.
2: Right.
1: And which means he knew at that point that it, hang on one second here. I got something just clicked off on me automatically. But he knew at that point that schools didn't have to be closed.
2: Right.
1: When he was testifying, that goes back a couple of years ago, he knew. Yeah. Schools didn't have to be closed.
2: Right.
1: Because it didn't affect kids the same way that it affected the elderly.
2: Right.
1: We all know that. But here's Dr. Deborah Birx on Fox News talking about it.
3: If you get tests, instead of quarantining people who are exposed, you just only tell the people who are infected to stay home. That is a very different approach. It worked fabulously in universities. It's why we were able to keep them open, and Secretary DeVos was working on keeping K through 12 open. There were solutions, but it became very political, and we all have to be aware, because it was a presidential election year, it was really important for blue states to show that they were taking it very seriously, and they overclosed.
2: Well, and they demonstrated we can take the biggest blue state, California, and they demonstrated, Newsom did, multiple times that he didn't buy the science.
1: No.
2: Early on, he was sitting at a dinner table,
1: right,
2: yucking it up with medical professionals also sitting at that same dinner table.
1: Unmasked.
2: While you, they were unmasked. They were eating and drinking. All the things, remember when they told you, when you laugh, you might project something onto somebody and blah, blah, blah, blah, blah. And they're all sitting at the same table. There was no 6-foot separation.
1: You know what I remember? The discussion on whether passing gas. spread. Remember, that was, they actually had that.
2: Oh, yeah.
1: When you just said that now. About when you're laughing, I'm like, wait a minute, there's also a thing on passing gas.
2: Right.
1: If you pass gas, it might spread the virus.
2: Right.
1: So definitely, for more reasons than medical, stay at least 6 feet away.
2: Yes. Go outside.
1: In fact,
2: stay home.
1: Stay home. Right, 60 feet would have been. Stay just home. Popped into my head now how stupid that was, remember?
2: Yeah.
1: Well, you better be careful if you got to pass gas.
2: Oh, my gosh.
1: Go into the other room or go outside. But don't go outside with more than three other people.
2: Dusty Slay on his Netflix special. He's a great stand-up comedian. And he's friends, by the way, with a couple of the guys at WTN there in Nashville, our great station in Nashville. And on one of his Netflix specials, Working Man, he talks about the K95 mask. And he goes, I burped into it once and I couldn't get it off. He goes, I don't know if it keeps stuff out, but I'm going to tell you right now, it keeps stuff in. I couldn't quit laughing. Oh, my gosh. I watched that I don't know how many times. But
1: I remember trying to get it. Remember they had the masks initially where you had to wear them when you got on a plane?
2: Yeah. Yeah. Right.
1: And only
2: bring them down to take a sip. So Ted Cruz takes a trip and has the longest cup of coffee.
1: Right.
2: And I mean,
1: what I did was I couldn't breathe. And I've got, you know, my respiratory system is fine.
2: Right.
1: It's just, it's really uncomfortable to breathe through them. So I got one with the little vent.
2: Yeah. That's when it started, when they said, of those.
1: They had the vent and they said, you can't come on the plane. There I am walking on. They go, sir, you've got to. And so they had another a paper mask for me.
2: Yeah.
1: And then it was like,
2: which we all know works perfectly.
1: And then 20 minutes later when we're taking off to go wherever, sir, would you like a drink? Let me take off my mask. Yes, I would like a drink at that point. I mean, it was just, it got to be ridiculous, but she brings it up right there. And as we know, because of what he said later on, that no, I never advocated for closing down schools.
2: Yeah.
1: Yes, you did. The other thing on the emails, we know what he attempted to do with the doctors who put together the great Barrington Declaration back in October of 2020. And they were correct.
2: Yeah.
1: They were correct.
2: Yeah.
1: And what he didn't say, no, I'm going to debate them. Let's have a debate on it. Sort of like climate change. There's never really been a debate on climate change between scientists. Isn't that interesting?
2: Yeah.
1: Never had major debates. You go, why are they actively
2: running? Remember the one they were going to have, and then all of a sudden the scientists.
1: Was it the Heritage Foundation or whatever? They were going to have a debate with scientists from both sides.
2: And last minute, the
1: pro-climate change scientists.
2: Yeah.
1: Balked. They didn't show.

0: the Chinese,
1: right,
0: to manipulate viruses to see if it would infect human beings.
1: Yeah.
0: Call it gain of function, because remember that whole thing?
1: Yeah.
0: Well, it's not gain of function. Gain of function, he changed the definition to gain of function.
1: Yeah, the other day he made that point.
0: Oh, good.
1: Early on, very
0: I'm glad
1: early
0: he did.
1: On.
0: Mm-hmm. But he writes, I covered Rand Paul's claim that Fauci sent American money to Wuhan, China to fund research that might have created the COVID pandemic. At the time, Rand Paul was called a conspiracy theorist.
1: Yeah.
0: And he goes, here's how it went down, just a minute or so of this. Here we go.
1: All right.
2: Gain-of-function research was going on in that lab, and NIH funded it.
3: Remember when Senator Rand Paul accused Anthony Fauci of funding China's Wuhan virus lab?
2: I totally resent the lie that you are now propagating.
3: The media immediately criticized Senator Paul.
4: Rand Paul, stop it. You look like an idiot.
5: Dr. Anthony Fauci blasting Senator Rand Paul.
2: Senator Paul, you do not know what you are talking about.
3: Anthony Fauci once again forced to call Rand Paul a sniveling moron. But some now have changed. Major shift. NIH admits funding risky research in Wuhan. Paul might have been on to something.
6: To me, it's not so much about them admitting or apologizing. It's really about trying to prevent this from happening again in the future.
3: Paul also pushed the then controversial idea that COVID began with a lab leak.
2: All the evidence is pointing that it came from the lab, and there will be responsibility for those who funded the lab, including yourself.
3: Did COVID leak from this lab, which did experiments funded by the U.S. government? The media told us no. COVID came from an animal.
7: The working theory is someone butchered a bat, came into contact with its blood or urine, and then touched his or her nose or mouth.
3: Everybody was saying, came from animals, from bats.
6: I initially was there too. Then there became reports of 80,000 animals being tested, no animals with it.
3: No animals with COVID, but
6: we know that three people in the Wuhan lab got sick with a virus of unknown origin in November of 2019.
3: And that was more than 1,000 kilometers away from where bats live.
6: Exactly.
3: Not only that, lab leaks are common.
8: Accidents do happen. Labs in Singapore, Taiwan, and China accidentally infected themselves with SARS.
3: SARS escaped from labs. So did smallpox, anthrax, and flu. Now the FBI and others agree with Senator Paul.
9: The Department of Energy has concluded COVID-19 likely came from a lab leak in China.
3: So evil Chinese scientists in a lab funded by America?
6: America funded it, and I think it was maybe not done with evil intentions. It was done with misguided notion that gain-of-function research was safe.
0: So that's the, you know, that's really the core of that particular debate, where, you know, the guy from USA Today, saved a lot of lives. And then the other argument, well, we didn't know what was going on in the beginning. Rand Paul just said it. Well, yeah, I was initially on there too.
1: Right.
0: I initially thought, well, it must have come from there and not a lab.
1: Right.
0: But as evidence, he realized what, and then, as we know, actually found out what Fauci in the meeting when they had the 12 scientists there, 10 believed it was more likely coming from a lab, and only 2 thought it came from natural sources. And when the report came out, no, we believe it, came from natural sources and came from the wet market.
1: Mm-hmm.
0: And they kept up with that.
1: Yeah.
0: I think Fauci, did he say that? Yes. Does he still believe it came from, no, he can't, he gave the fifth,
1: right.
0: But does he still believe that it came from the wet market? Is he still out there promoting that? He hasn't said anything in months. I mean, I haven't seen. And by the way, with everything that we hear now, you hear they may go for contempt now.
1: Right.
0: Well, the Republicans. But I really wonder whether this was a legal thing. I really wonder whether they should wait till they say, we're giving you immunity from prosecution, not for perjury, but we're going to give you immunity from prosecution for anything officially that you did, which would be the same as what the president did. I don't see there's a difference, but legally there might be. I don't know what the precedent might be, and I didn't find anything yesterday on what the precedent would be, because we've never been here before.
1: Yeah, I don't know. Because if they go through the DOJ with a criminal referral, then it could be jail time. And if they want to leverage through contempt of Congress on the civil side and try and get, you know,

0: pressure him to cooperate a little more. You know, I don't think he's going to do
1: that. I mean, even if you go to the DOJ, you, Congress, say you have the same immunity in Congress.
0: No, I know that. I know that part. You, right? I know that part. But it's, but the question is, do you give it to the DOJ? Does the DOJ follow through with that referral? And if so, then, you know, the question is, what does Congress do about that? Do you give him a chance, or do you start by giving him a chance and saying, hey, we want you to talk about this. We need you to talk about this. I don't think he's going to talk, ever.
1: We are Red Eye Radio.
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0: We're Red Eye Radio. He is Eric Harley, and I'm Gary McNamara. What did Anthony Fauci say? Jonathan Turley wrote this yesterday. What did he say in 2017 to Georgetown University students? Quote, stick with the science and never veer from that, even when the science turns out to be an inconvenient truth for somebody, end of quote.
1: Oh, well, gee, didn't do that.
0: Nope.
1: At all. Because his notes, all of his notes should have been, again, been filled with words I can't pronounce. This is what we're seeing. This is how we're treating it.
0: This virus is canoodling.
1: It's canoodling.
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9: From ABC News, I'm Dave Packer. The federal government is warning communities about cyber threats to water systems.
10: State officials and the FBI are trying to determine who is behind a wide-scale cyber attack targeting more than 30 water treatment systems in the state of Minnesota. In one case, the hackers were actually able to shut down the flow of water from the well and water treatment plant in the tiny city of Brahm. forcing officials to provide clean water to residents already stored in its water tower.
11: ABC's Pierre Thomas, multiple U.S. officials tell ABC News the attacks may be linked to Iran. Growing concerns about Russia's war in Ukraine possibly expanding. A Russian missile hit Poland during an attack on Ukraine.
12: Poland and NATO saying their air and ground defenses were activated. Prime Minister Tusk also saying the missile was a Russian KH-101 cruise missile. It came as Russia unleashed another massive air assault into western Ukraine, where Poland shares a border. Those strikes killing at least 8 people, including 3 children in one family. Britt Clenett, ABC News, London.
11: President Trump's new multinational board of peace said Thursday that Hamas has agreed to disarm. Hamas has not confirmed their acceptance of the agreement outlined by the U.S. A judge in Georgia handed Colin Gray a 15-year prison sentence Thursday for giving his son Colt Gray the gun that was used in the Appalachian High School mass shooting. ABC's Faith Abube.
13: Prosecutors argued even though Gray's 14-year-old son had mental health problems and was obsessed with school shooters, the Georgia father bought him an assault-style rifle for Christmas. His son is serving life without the possibility of parole, and now Colin Gray is sentenced to 15 years in prison. And this landmark case is now the latest in a wider push across this country to hold parents accountable for their children's deadly school shootings.
11: From April to June, new data shows GDP growth slowed to just 1.5% as inflation took hold. You're listening to ABC News.
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11: Hurricane Genevieve is still several hundred miles offshore, but causing problems for California beaches. Swells from the Category 4 storm are creating life-threatening surf and rip currents. L.A. County Fire Lifeguard Division Captain Bono Barnes says they've conducted nearly 500 ocean rescues in the past days, and it will continue into the weekend.
16: It's been like near record, if not record-breaking, rescue work for us over the last couple of days. We'll have continued large surf, very strong rip currents.
11: 10 people are facing charges for alleged hazing incidents at a Pennsylvania high school outside of Philadelphia. ABC's Armando Garcia has more.
17: 4 coaches and 6 players on the Cheltenham High School football team have been indicted by a grand jury after a 15-year-old student told one of the coaches he had been jumped by his teammates in the locker room in September 2025.
18: The juvenile victim described the incident as being punched, kicked, and stomped in the head and the groin with cleats, forcing him to curl up to protect himself and his head.
17: The district attorney says the alleged high school attackers also used a broomstick against the victim.
18: There has been reluctance by most parties, adults and juveniles, to tell what they knew, what they saw, what they heard.
16: Armando Garcia, ABC News, New York.
11: The school superintendent says, quote, "We appreciate that after nearly a year, charges have been announced." More than 70 million Americans are under heat alerts across the country. Life-threatening temperatures also causing wildfire concerns out west. Dave Packer, ABC News.
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3: Now, it's Red Eye Radio. Gary McNamara and Eric Harley talk about everything from politics to social issues and news of the day. Whether you're up late or you're just starting your day, welcome to the show. From the Relief Factor Studios, this is Red Eye Radio.
0: All across America, we are Red Eye Radio. He is Eric Harley and I'm Gary McNamara. Wow.
1: What?
0: Gene Gibson died yesterday. Mm-hmm. Does anybody know who Gene Gibson is? Looking at our staff over there. Rosie the Riveter.
1: Oh.
0: I had no idea she was still alive.
1: Okay.
0: Rosie. All right. People that, younger people, if you're my age or older, you know who Rosie the Riveter was. The image of the working woman. Women who helped us win World War II.
1: Yeah.
0: That when men left, they were the ones, you know, building the tanks, the planes, you know. So 6 million women. She's 100 years old. She was in 1944, just 18 years old. Mm. She left her Minnesota home to go work as a welder in Seattle.
1: Wow.
0: So there you go. Yeah. Wow.
1: Wow. Yeah.
0: Same age as my dad.
1: Wow.
0: Our thoughts are with all who knew and loved Jeannie, especially her fellow Rosies. And many friends whose lives she touched. The Facebook post read yesterday from the Pacific Historic Parks.
1: Probably one of the most memed, even still today, one of the most memed images, right?
0: Oh, yeah. I don't even have the in front of me. You know, got the arm up in the air. And,
1: yeah. Her muscles are a little more developed than yours are, but yeah, same thing. She was doing a few more curls.
0: I'm not going to talk.
1: She was working.
0: It's really amazing.
1: She was doing a real job, not radio.
0: Well, I guess, you know, my curls are probably a little bit different than hers. You know, probably. What's a beer weigh?
1: Yeah, right. Right, right. What does a glass of wine weigh? That's the question. Well, it can be pretty heavy on certain days.
0: Exactly. Yeah. But, well, it's not how heavy, it's the repetition.
1: That's right. That's right. Exactly. Wow. I mean, seriously,
0: you know,
1: that picture is iconic.
0: And for it's
1: the illustration.
0: It's interesting how you look at years. I'm always fascinated when, for example, somebody said the other day, what was it? They make the comparison, you know, between 1986 and now, and that, you know, basically something is closer, you know, 1986 is further away from us than something in the 80s that happened, you know, in 1946 or whatever, you know, and when they make the comparison, you're like, oh, wow. Because 20 years seems like it goes by really fast. Yeah, and I remember when I was about 10 years old, and you know, probably 8, 9, 10 years old. And we all knew about World War II. But for me, it seemed like it was ancient times.
1: Yeah.
0: You know, like 20 years was like 200 years is how you thought about it in your mind.
1: Yeah.
0: But the fact is, World War II was still really big.
1: Right.
0: It was a big news item.
1: Yeah.
0: Yeah. When I was 10 years old, you know, the movies, a ton of movies came out though in the 60s.
2: Oh, yeah.
0: So many, World War II movies came out in the late 50s, early 60s. So you saw that all the time. I mean, you would see the movies on a consistent basis. Mm. The first movie I ever saw in the movie theater, Mr. Roberts.
1: Okay.
0: With Henry Fonda.
1: Yeah. Great movie.
0: Mister. I still, if it comes on, I'll watch. If it's on, I'm going through, I'll watch it.
1: Yeah.
0: It just had such a big impact. And I know that I was amazed that when in 19, was it? It would have been early January of 1999, when I was working at our great affiliate KXL in Portland, Oregon.
1: Yeah.
0: And we took a trip to Hawaii, and it was, I went there, took a bunch of listeners.
1: Okay.
0: Okay. And it's, one of those promotions where the travel agency, I got to go. I got the penthouse suite at the top of the hotel where Duke's Canoe Club is on, Oahu. But I had to work the whole time.
1: Yeah.
0: Because I had to get up to do my show. What was my show? It was like I was up at, 2 in the morning. All my listeners were getting home when I was going to work. Were getting back to their hotel rooms when I was going to work. Now, the only thing is I had the great presidential suite. It was great. It was just awesome. I don't think I've ever had such luxury in my life. And I'll never forget my boss, myself, and my producer, we went up on the roof and ate breakfast on the roof looking at the sunrise over Oahu. And the time difference, though, my show was started at 8 or 9 o'clock, and so it was way earlier. It was like it started at 6.
1: Mm.
0: So we go down to Duke's Canoe Club to do the show.
1: Yeah.
0: And people were coming in to have breakfast, and it was great. And we did tours during the day. I did my show, and then we did stuff during the day. And so, but I was probably asleep by 7 or 8 o'clock every night. But we went to the USS Missouri,
1: mm-hmm.
0: where they Japanese signed the surrender,
1: mm-hmm.
0: and it had not yet opened yet as a memorial. We were able to go on, get there before it actually opened to the public.
1: Mm.
0: And they have like a little, glass dome right there. And we all, you probably, anybody our age knows that scene where you've got the one Japanese official leaning over with the pen and signing it. And the soldiers are all lined up. So I'd seen that a million times. I got really emotional.
1: Yeah.
0: I got really, really emotional.
1: Hmm.
0: And I'll never forget. My ex-girlfriend at the time, I had promised her she should go with me. And she was an ex at the time.
1: Oh.
0: She asked me, she said, "Why are you so emotional?" I said, "Because when you realize the impact of what happened that day, that was the day that the expansion of fascism like that started slowly reversing."
1: Yeah. Right.
0: And I said, and it just hit me. And I thought it was interesting because I was not alive during World War II.
1: Right.
0: And so to have that, it shocked me a little bit that I got that emotional.
1: Mm.
0: Yeah. So, when I saw the Rosie the Riveter story, it's just like, wow, it just hits you differently. Even if you were born, because I was born roughly 10 years after World War II ended.
1: Right, right.
0: But it was such a huge part of the culture that anything World War II always affects me in some way. Even more than the Korean War.
1: Yeah.
0: It's just World War II was so big, it just dominated even then. I don't remember I knew about the Korean War because I remember. I remember when the debate was still on about when I was a kid. I remember the debate about MacArthur being fired.
1: Hmm.
0: General MacArthur being fired was still a huge. People were still debating it.
1: Hmm.
0: In 1964, 65, whatever. I mean, it was still a huge item. I just find it interesting. I just find it interesting that how the years. 20 years now, good God, you and I have been working together 21 years. it seems like it's nothing. And as a kid, 20 years seems like an eternity.
1: Yeah. I don't know. Gene left home at 18.
0: Yeah.
1: And went out to basically help build ships.
0: Yeah, think about it. She traveled to Seattle to become a welder at 18.
1: You know, and I think of my dad who joined the Navy at 18 and the Korean War. He was immediately in the Korean War. And I've never asked him this because obviously he would have been too young to serve in World War II. But I don't know how much that because we're talking 1951 when he joined the Navy. And he was on the USS Samuel Moore. It was a destroyer. And I don't know how much what he learned from, and there was still lots of talk about World War II, who his father-in-law, they weren't married yet, served in, but he eventually met my mom, and, you know, after he was in the Navy, and they were married in 56, celebrating 70 years this year, but I don't know how much of what he was hearing about World War II inspired him to join the Navy to go fight in Korea. And I've never asked him that question. I'm going to have to while there's still time.
0: And for me, I mean, when my dad would tell the story, like when he was 4F because of his foot, he had problems with his feet, with his one foot. But by the time it got, so he was supposed to be in 44, but he didn't end up going in until I think, he was inducted, I think, July, and yeah. Didn't get over to Japan until the war was over. I mean, it was like October. And he immediately became a teacher. And I never thought about it, you know. And yeah. 19 years old, here he is, private first class.
1: Yeah.
0: You know, because he's an instructor, they make him private first class. And he's a teacher. Everybody is a higher rank than him. Yeah. Most of them were sergeants.
1: Right, yeah, sure.
0: And he's a teacher over all these. And I said, did you ever have any problem? He goes, not one. And I'm thinking, wow, how mature my father was for 19.
1: Well, you know.
0: To go in and do that. It was like, wow.
1: I think my dad. Same thing. Yeah. Well,
0: Jeannie.
1: He hitchhiked.
0: Jeannie, 18 years old. Traveling from Minnesota to Seattle.
1: Right.
0: To become a welder.
1: To do her part. To do her part.
0: Wow.
1: And my dad hitchhiked from Jacksboro, Texas to Fort Worth Naval Air Station. To report for duty. And that wasn't a thing. That wasn't a problem. He said he got a couple of rides, you know, got him most of the way there. Didn't walk too much. Wow. But the same thing, as he got in, they found out he was pretty good at interrogation. And that later inspired him when he moved over to the Air Force and joined the Air Force to become a security police officer. And really excelled at doing that. And as one of his sons, I can tell you, he was very good at interrogating. Even in the non-criminal setting. But, but that was something that was recognized and which from that point on, he was part of intel that carried over into the Air Force. Military intel was a big part of it, and also serving as a security police officer. But I don't know what I guess he just had the natural knack. Your father had the natural knack, has the natural knack of, and always possessed that probably, even as a young person. And they recognize that. So, okay, he can teach because he understands this. He gets it when it comes to engineering. He knows what he's doing. And
0: well, he went in, I mean, he talked about repairing Jeeps and trucks you know, military. It was like, but.
1: Yeah.
0: And he was in 4 months and there he is.
1: Right.
0: That quickly. And that always just, it always amazed me.
1: On the other hand, my maternal grandfather was 38 when he joined to go to World War II.
0: Wow.
1: He was a truck driver, so they put him behind the wheel of a tank. Fought in the Battle of the Bulge. But he was 38, so he would have been an old man with all of his fellow soldiers there.
0: Yeah, you're right.
1: And, you know, I mean, I don't have a lot of stories other than his only complaint when he wrote home to my grandmother was that it was cold and the jackets weren't thick enough. They weren't big enough. But I you know, so I don't know if, you know, he was getting instruction from a younger, you know, likely that happened.
0: Mm-hmm.
1: But I don't know. I'd love to learn more about it.
2: Funny you said your father hitchhiking. And,
1: yeah.
2: And I think that was my generation the last of the hitchhikers? Because
1: probably.
2: I just thought about that. You never see anyone hitchhiking today.
1: I see people walking. I don't see them putting their thumb out.
2: I don't see anybody. I can't remember the last time I saw somebody hitchhiking. I remember my first year of college.
1: Yeah.
2: You know, my brother and I shared the 1967 Ford Fairlane GTA 390 cubic inch.
1: Yeah.
2: And amazed that we're both alive today. But my brother dominated it. You know, he was in his second year of college. And for some reason, I can't remember why he got it. So I would hitchhike all the time.
1: Yeah.
2: I would hitchhike all the time, put my thumb out, and never had any problem. People, hey, what's going on? Now, the only thing is, at my age today, if I hitchhike, I would feel that I have to give a tip.
1: Yeah, right.
2: You know, it's like, back then it was like, no, you just hitchhike and you great conversations. And I wouldn't suggest anybody doing it. But back then it was just different. I mean, it just was different. I mean, it was like you put out your thumb. Within 5 minutes, somebody would always pick you up. Hey, what's going on? What are you doing? And it was just,
1: well, my dad's dad was, you know, raising his younger siblings, you know, working full time, working actually 12-hour days on a pipeline, and was and in the oil fields, and so he didn't have a ride, so he left. He made sure that he left a couple of days early, and he got there. He got there in one day.
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22: A very interesting strawberry outlook for USDA for this season's crop. This is research economist Helen Wakefield.
23: In 2025, U.S. strawberry production was 31.2 million hundredweight, a 3% decrease from record high U.S. strawberry production in 2024.
22: For top strawberry growing state, California,
23: heavy rainfall in major strawberry growing regions during the autumn negatively impacted late season strawberry shipments. In 2026, the California strawberry season began earlier than usual due to unseasonably warm winter and spring temperatures that accelerated strawberry crop development.
22: Florida strawberry acreage has increased over recent years, yet
23: fresh strawberry shipments from Florida were lower year over year during the 2025-2026 season. Widespread freezing temperatures during winter storm Gianna in early 2026 damaged Florida strawberry crop, lowering February and March fresh strawberry shipments by double digits compared to last season.
22: I'm Rod Bain reporting for the U.S. Department of Agriculture in Washington, D.C.
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8: Do.
0: We are Red Eye Radio. He is Eric Carly, and I'm Gary McNamara. Coming up following the bottom of the hour, we'll have our political audio cut of the week.
1: Ah, okay.
0: And it's not Fauci.
1: Okay.
0: Because nothing.
1: Yeah.
0: Nothing was
1: we could play the 111 times that he pleaded the fifth, but no.
0: Wow. Nobody put that together on YouTube or on X yesterday. You figured that might have happened. What else do we have? GDP numbers came out yesterday.
1: Yeah,
0: plus some inflation stuff.
1: Yeah,
0: so we'll get to that. Did you see that the petition to ban hunting and fishing in Oregon fails to make the ballot?
1: Good.
0: Yeah.
1: Good.
0: Animal activists ballot measure to effectively ban all hunting, fishing, trapping, and livestock farming across Oregon failed to make it on the November 2026 ballot. State election officials determined that it was nearly 13,000 valid signatures short of the requirement, although the Secretary of State recorded 142,784 signatures beyond the required 117,000. Only 104,000 of them were valid. See? That's why we need ID.
1: There you go. Voter ID. That's that perfect
0: fraud
1: case for voter ID.
0: And there it is, right
1: yep.
0: there.
1: Yep.
0: They're going to come back on it.
1: Oh, yeah.
0: I'm a big fan of federalism, that states can do different things.
1: Let them try it.
0: I was hoping that they would go for it to see how that ended up on the ballot. Oh, but something about direct democracy like this, where California now, liberals now, not liking direct democracy anymore.
1: Oh, interesting.
5: With Dr. Sanjay Gupta.
6: How often do you stop to wonder whether you should share something that's revealing, maybe even embarrassing, with a partner, a friend, or even your boss? In her new book called Revealing, The Underrated Power of Oversharing, behavioral scientist Leslie John says doing just that can help you deepen relationships that are vital to your life. We need people to trust us in order to get things like love, friendship, and career success. That's what she told us. When you make yourself vulnerable by revealing something sensitive, it does make other people trust you. In turn, when you ask someone to reveal something about themselves, showing that interest will generally lead someone to like you more. Why? Because people like to be asked about themselves, she says. It also signals that they are discriminating and choosy, but in a good way. I'm Dr. Sanjay Gupta, helping you live a better life.
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11: ABC News, I'm Dave Packer. President Trump's multinational board of peace said Thursday that Hamas has agreed to disarm and transfer civilian and security authority in Gaza. Now, Hamas has not confirmed their acceptance of the agreement outlined by the U.S. The federal government warning communities about cyber threats to water systems.
9: State officials and the FBI are trying to determine who is behind a wide-scale cyber attack targeting more than 30 water treatment systems in the state of Minnesota. In one case, the hackers were actually able to shut down the flow of water from the well and water treatment plant in the tiny city of Brahm, forcing officials to provide clean water to residents already stored in its water tower.
11: ABC's Pierre Thomas, multiple U.S. officials tell ABC News the attacks may be linked to Iran. A judge in Georgia handed Colin Gray a 15-year prison sentence Thursday for giving his son Colt Gray the gun that was used in the Appalachian High School mass shooting that left four dead.
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1: And he is Eric Carly, and I'm Gary McNamara. 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
1: So we were talking about in Oregon that the petition to ban hunting and fishing in Oregon failed to make the ballot. They had 142,000 signatures for the petition. They needed 117,000, but only 104,000 of them were valid. So it's not going to be there. But there was a big push to do that. Now, this would have banned all hunting, fishing, trapping, and livestock farming.
2: Yeah. Pretty much anything to do with animals.
1: Exactly. I imagine those, the 15 rural counties. It's like, all right, let's just destroy them.
2: Yeah.
1: They want us to secede. We'll just destroy those 15 counties.
2: Well, my question would be, eventually, do you expand that to owning pets?
1: Oh, yeah.
2: You would have to, right?
1: Wow, that'd be a great, yeah, that's a great point, right?
2: And so, yeah. You know, because, look, sorry, the Labradoodle is man-made. We got to quit doing this. Canines were in the wild. We domesticated them.
1: Yeah.
2: It's not good.
1: And
2: nobody can own wild animals.
1: Not only that, you know, you and I have tried to get the left, mm-hmm. based on what they believe, to join us, but they would not, because one of the things that they say that the left says mm-hmm. is destroying the planet is so many people having pets,
2: yes.
1: and smoking pot.
2: That's right.
1: Smoking pot and pets.
2: That's right.
1: Pets and pot.
2: That's right. Do you think a Labradoodle will canoodle? I bet they do.
1: Well, a lot of people have smooch fests with their poodles.
2: Wow. Yeah.
1: Give me a kiss.
2: Yeah.
1: Come here.
2: Yeah.
1: Come here. Give me a kiss. Because remember, that was a definition of canoodling for the New York City lawyers was a smooch fest. Yeah. Hey, can you imagine losing your career because of, well, I was making millions of dollars.
2: And I kissed someone.
1: But I lost it because I was engaged in a smooch fest.
2: Yeah. What are you in for? Smooch fest.
1: Smooch fest.
2: Oh. Should have known, man. Cops are everywhere. But it's.
1: But when you think about how this is how radical they are.
2: Well, because, and here's the thing. You know, you don't have to be a hunter. You don't have to be a fisherman. You don't have to do those things. But the preservation of a healthy population of wildlife requires that there are some that do it. It's the only way.
1: Well, only the professionals can do it.
2: Well, that's the thing, is that you would have to get out there and basically, if there's an overpopulation and you couldn't control disease, if you put this into place and that happened in a state or a region, then those state officials would have to make the determination that you're going to have to control the population by going in and then just taking them out. And then nobody gets any benefit from it. You just euthanize them. And the benefit, by the way, would be that you're putting food on the table at the same time a population control. That's why fishermen fish and hunters hunt. If you're responsible, it actually helps the population of wild game. And that's, you know, but they don't care. And we don't even have to get into wild game. Ranching. No more.
1: Yeah, no, right. No livestock ranches. No fishing.
2: Now, here's the thing.
1: No hunting. Now, I have a better idea for them.
2: Yeah.
1: Just ban all guns and bows. And then nobody can hunt.
2: You could probably strangle a couple of those cows. Deer. Ted Nugent claims he can. I'd say he probably can. I wouldn't doubt it. A guitar string. But here's the thing. What about cattle haulers? Would they be allowed to travel through the state, going from one state to another, if their destination wasn't in that state? Would you have slaughterhouses? You wouldn't have slaughterhouses. You couldn't process beef, right? Because if you can't ranch, you're certainly not going to have a place where you can kill them. I don't know. I don't know how many slaughterhouses they may have.
1: But think of when you move, the one thing, when I moved to Portland and worked at our great affiliate KXL, the one thing I got sick of was all the lunches I had to do, and every lunch was salmon.
2: Oh, yeah.
1: Well, no. That means.
2: Yeah, it's either chicken or salmon.
1: And I'm like, well, you're talking about changing.
2: And there it's probably always salmon. Yeah, okay.
1: It was salmon all the time. Yeah, it was like salmon. I'm sick of salmon.
2: Oh, man, I could live off of it.
1: Well, I
2: know what you mean.
1: Well, it was like every time I did a luncheon, it was. Yeah. Now, I love salmon. I mean, I absolutely just do.
2: Well, and wild salmon, there's nothing better.
1: And healthier.
2: The redder, the better.
1: Yeah. And so. And so you're actually changing a culture there if you do that.
2: Of course.
1: With salmon, that even the liberals were into the culture of eating salmon.
2: Well, I mean, you think about that, salmon and steelhead for fishermen in the Northwest. There you have it right there. Those are your two targets. And steelhead being a trout, kind of they have a similar migration pattern to salmon. You want that. They've got a great, if you could get a good one. A great chrome look, but all the hatcheries, you know, along those waterways and everything else, they're all there to keep a healthy population. And you don't have to eat meat. You don't have to hunt or fish. You don't have to engage in any of it. But as a society, we're meat eaters.
1: So you look at, that was a petition that basically direct democracy. We're going to have an initiative.
2: Yeah.
1: And we're going to get rid of hunting and all that stuff.
2: Right. Yeah.
1: And it was really interesting because at the same time, the editorial staff of the Wall Street Journal had an editorial yesterday. Democrats turn against direct democracy. They're using courts and legislative tricks now to block citizen initiative. But where they're doing it, And he talks about, for example, in Washington State, they've been called.

0: disguise as fees. In response, voters put forward a ballot measure this year that sought to narrowly define fees and require voter approval for those to raise large amounts of revenue. The state Supreme Court is trying to block that. And then California, Governor Gavin Newsom sued to block a citizen initiative that sought to require a two-thirds vote of the legislature and a vote of the people for major fee and tax increases such as cap and tax programs. California's Supreme Court, six of the seven justices at the time were appointed by Democrat governors, kicked the measure off the ballot. And what they're saying is, you know, and this is really interesting, it's sort of like the ranked choice voting. As soon as, remember, when they thought Republicans might have a chance, they were trying to repeal it in California.
1: Yeah.
0: The Democrats go, okay. So it's not about having a popular vote.
1: Right.
0: It's only we believe we can win this because of the popular vote. We can win certain things that we want. But when it comes to certain things we don't want, to hell with direct democracy,
1: right?
0: You know, and the popular vote.
1: Yeah.
0: And I find that fascinating.
1: Yeah.
0: I really do. I find that just fascinating.
1: Yeah.
0: But when we look at the what I consider the political audio cut of the week, it goes to Chuck Schumer. Because earlier in the week, we played Jeffries.
1: Yeah.
0: Minority Leader of the House.
1: Right. Yeah.
0: We're saying, you know, when asked about the socialist agenda and everything else, you know, the communist socialist agenda, he goes, we're a big tent, we're a big tent, and he wouldn't address any questions. This was Chuck Schumer, and you and I were waiting for this. We said, why doesn't a reporter ask a Democrat senator whether they should abolish the Senate?
1: Right.
0: Well, we wanted to know because it's very important where the leadership is. If the leadership is going to crumble to the communist, well, then you're done.
1: Yeah.
0: You do run the party.
1: Right.
0: And this is, we have the receipts.
1: Yeah.
0: That the communists now run the Democratic Party because the leadership will not denounce them. Well, this is Schumer asked the question. He's a senator asking whether he believes that the Senate should be abolished. Now, it's not going to happen. This is the thing, though. It's not going to happen. You're not going to get small Democrat states to agree to give up their representation in Congress.
1: No.
0: You're not that you're they're not it's not going to happen. We've said it before. You think Vermont's going to say we're going to give up
1: Bernie Sanders?
0: Yeah,
1: right.
0: we're going to give up our two senators where we have in the bicameral legislature, we have an equal footing with Texas? You think these small liberal states, Rhode Island, whatever, Maryland, that they're going to give up their senators? I mean, they really haven't thought this out.
1: No.
0: They really, but
1: no.
0: So it's a hypothetical that's not going to happen. It's not going to happen. You're not going to be able to get a constitutional amendment to get rid of the Senate. And there's a train of thought that you can't even get a constitutional amendment to do it because the Senate is ingrained in the Constitution. If you get rid of the Senate, there is no Constitution.
1: Right.
0: Anymore.
1: Right.
0: And so it'd be a pretty simple, because it's a hypothetical. It's not going to happen. He won't answer the question. He deflects. He cannot say this is a stupid idea. This is the receipt that shows that the communists are in charge of the Democrat Party.
2: The Democratic Socialists of America recently released their new platform. One of the things in that platform is to abolish the Senate and create a new unicameral House in Congress. Is this something Democratic Socialist candidates have been winning in races across the country? Is this something that has a place, this type of policy position in the Democratic
3: Party? The bottom line is Democrats from one end of the spectrum to the other are going to be working to defeat Trump.
0: There you go. He can't answer that question.
1: Right.
0: That right there shows
1: that
0: they cannot fight the communists in the Democratic Party.
1: No, they can't. There's no way.
0: We are Red Eye Radio.
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3: A Better Life with Dr. Sanjay Gupta.
4: They say consistency is key, but sometimes you just got to switch it up. A new study out of Harvard School of Public Health found that varying your exercise routine could add years to your life. What exercise someone did didn't matter much. What did matter was that all the exercises together worked all the muscle groups in their body. Now, an added benefit to changing things up is it can help you push through the plateau effect. That's when your body gets so efficient at doing something that you actually stop getting better at it. And we know from previous research that specializing in any one sport at a young age can make someone actually more prone to injury. And as experts we talk to point out, even elite athletes switch up things with their workouts, making sure to target strength, cardio, flexibility, balance, and doing that every single week. I'm Dr. Sanjay Gupta, helping you live a better life.
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0: We are ready. We are Red Eye Radio. He's Eric Harley, and I'm Gary McNamara. All right, important Hollywood news here.
1: Okay,
0: we're always at the. We're always breaking the hottest.
1: We're
0: Hollywood
1: on the cutting
0: news.
1: Edge of Hollywood,
0: yes, even before TMZ.
1: Yeah, we're on the cutting edge. Where everyone knows it.
0: Here we go. Paramount Plus announced yesterday that a sequel series to the cult classic, the '90s teen film Clueless, has been greenlit. And Alicia Silverstone will reprise her role as an adult woman insane liberal.
1: Mm. Wow. All right.
0: Clueless.
1: Yeah.
0: No, but that is true. They're going to.
1: They're going to do a second one.
0: Right.
1: All this. These years later.
0: And she was a liberal in there. I mean, back then she was a liberal. You know, her character was more liberal. I mean, So I did make up the part about a clueless adult woman liberal. But that's what she will be.
1: That's probably how it's going to happen.

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11: ABC News, I'm Dave Packer. President Trump announced in a social media post on Thursday an agreement for the complete disarmament of Hamas and all other armed groups in Gaza. The president's Board of Peace says the deal would be contingent on Israel withdrawing from Gaza. No immediate word from Israeli officials or Hamas on the president's announcement. And the president says he may temporarily withdraw the name of his attorney general nominee, Todd Blanche, with two Republicans on the Senate Judiciary Committee saying they're not yet ready to vote for him.
12: The two Republican holdouts on the Judiciary Committee say they want it in writing, a commitment from the AG nominee that the anti-weaponization fund is dead, along with limits on the sweeping order barring tax audits targeting President Trump and his family. As Trump says he has no problem pulling Todd Blanche's nomination or renewing it when Tom Tillis and John Cornyn's terms expire in January, Cornyn says Trump would be mistaken if he believes those are the only two Republican senators who have concerns.
11: ABC's Stephen Portnoy. A judge in Georgia handed Colin Gray a 15-year prison sentence Thursday for giving his son Colt Gray the gun that was used in the Appalachian High School mass shooting.
13: This is now the first time in U.S. history that a parent will serve prison time specifically for murder after their child carried out a deadly school shooting. The judge telling Colin Gray that he failed as a parent and that his negligence led directly to the deaths of two students and two teachers at Appalachian High School.
11: ABC's Faith Abube. The U.S. and Iran
14: Iran have been trading strikes with one another again. Jordan said it intercepted Iranian missiles, and Egypt says a drone hit one of their ports. The U.S. also struck military targets in Iran. Retired Colonel Seth Crumrich.
15: There hasn't been this much global conflict with these number of countries since World War II. And I think people need to step back and take a look at how big of a global conflict that we're currently in right now.
14: You're listening to ABC News.
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14: The Trump administration says federal subsidies to the Medicare Part D plan are going away at the end of the year. It means prescription drug premiums will rise next year for about 25 million beneficiaries. Senator Kirsten Gillibrand, a New York Democrat, says it's yet another way costs are going up under the Trump administration.
18: For President Trump to cut funding to Medicare at a time when he's spending billions on bombs that the country does not want for a war that has not been authorized is unacceptable.
14: It sounds not safe for work, but a UCLA ecology professor, Daniel Blumstein, is sharing research videos of wild marmots looking for predators, running into nests, or even eating on the adult website OnlyFans. The Only Marm subscription is free, but it takes tips to offset federal research funding cuts. He was asked how it compares to the federal grants.
19: Right now, it doesn't compare. The federal government is priceless, but people are really generous. We made about $4,000 on OnlyFans. Someone set up a meme coin, and we're making even more money on the meme coin, which is insane.
14: Hurricane Genevieve, hundreds of miles offshore, whipping up surf and rip currents along Southern California. L.A. County lifeguard Captain Pona Barnes says they've conducted nearly 500 rescues.
20: It's been like near record, if not record-breaking, rescue work for us over the last couple of days. We'll have continued large surf, very strong rip currents.
14: Dave Packer, ABC News.
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22: 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But if you log off, take a step back from all the hype, you'll find that the actual keys to a longer, healthier life are hiding in plain sight. There are four of them. Number one, nutrition. The Mediterranean diet really is the gold standard. Number two, exercise. You should be getting 150 minutes of moderate intensity exercise or 75 minutes of vigorous intensity exercise every week, plus strength training and stretching. Number three, sleep. Sleep is when your body and your brain repair themselves. You should be getting 7 to 9 hours a night. And finally, number four, often gets forgotten, socialization. It's not a bonus. It's a necessity for a healthy life, finding a sense of community, purpose, and belonging. I'm Dr. Sanjay Gupta, helping you live a better life.
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0: Now, it's Red Eye Radio. Gary McNamara and Eric Hurley talk about everything from politics to social issues and news of the day. Whether you're up late or you're just starting your day, welcome to the show. 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
24: All
2: across America. We are Red Eye Radio. He is Eric Carney, and I'm Gary McNamara. Welcome and good morning.
3: Hi.
2: Well, you know, it's the end of the week, and by the way, we don't have a vacation next week, and we have no three-day weekend, so we...
3: I'm sorry, what?
2: I get complaints. Why are you guys on vacation? You know, I can't get angry at you. You know, it's like very accusatory. Why are you on vacation? And you're taking another day off? Well, you know, we do get days off.
3: Yeah.
2: The first reaction is, hey, what? Oh, no, wait. They're angry that I'm not on.
3: Right.
2: I can't get angry back at them.
3: That's true.
2: They want more of me.
3: Yeah.
2: I hope they're okay.
3: Right.
2: All right. So we've got to clear the desk, right?
3: Let's go.
2: All right. President, maybe quick reaction, then go over every one. All right. Let's hit the different stories. Okay. President Donald Trump on Thursday announced a historic agreement for the complete disarmament of Hamas and all other armed groups in Gaza. The diplomatic breakthrough negotiated by the Board of Peace alongside mediators Egypt, Qatar, and Turkey will pave the way for a new Palestinian government in Gaza. Egypt, Qatar, and Turkey and the Board of Peace.
3: Yeah.
2: I think I'll wait for the details.
3: I think I'll wait for the results.
2: The specific details on that.
3: I've heard the word historic before. But let's just say paper and action have been two very different things, historically speaking, in that region.
2: Well, I would have been more doubtful if they said we have a memorandum of understanding.
3: A framework of a memorandum of possible understanding.
2: Yeah, especially when you're dealing with, again, Islamic radicalism, they don't want peace.
3: No,
2: we all know it.
3: Look, you're not. Here's the thing: you're not changing the their fundamental values, which I'm talking about Hamas, which want dictate that you have to eliminate Israel.
2: Right.
3: You're not changing anything. Right. You may this whole disarm thing. All right. As if they'll have no presence. As if they won't be in the region. As if they won't be able to attack again. Which, by the way, goes back to the mission against Iran. This is one of the many reasons that mission must be completed. The regime must be gone in Iran. Because they're funding Hamas. That's what you do. You want a peace deal? Take out the regime, get that plutonium, and all the funding for those proxies, well, most of it, is gone.
2: I like how the Wall Street Journal wrote it. U.S. says Hamas has agreed to a broad plan to disarm.
3: Broad plan.
2: The multi-phase process. If the multi-phase process succeeds, Palestinian militant groups would lose power in Gaza and Israel would withdraw.
3: Yeah.
2: Hamas and other Palestinian militant groups agreed to a plan that, if followed, would see the groups disarm and lose power in the Gaza Strip. So there you go. I'll wait for the specific details and what the multi-phase actually is specifically, and see if phase one gets it.
3: I'd like to know the timeline.
2: Gets anywhere. Look, I mean, right now, I mean, when we and again, that's the Board of Peace and those other countries, which I don't trust any of them to negotiate a deal for Israel and or the United States.
3: Right.
2: I know the United States is a part of it, but the United States is having problems negotiating just alone with Iran. So you bring all these other countries in, and I'm like, nah, okay, you're going to have to prove it to me. Case in point, You know, there was an NBC story yesterday that the White House denied. White House denied. But the story said the president's ranting and raving because they don't know what to do with Iran.
3: Yeah.
2: They don't know how to end this. They don't know what to do on it.
3: Yeah.
2: And again, as we have said, the president admitted it. I'm not accusing the president of anything when I say the president, you know, the president is being played as a fool by Iran because that's what he said.
3: Yeah.
2: Right. President Trump said that. But when you see this, for example, and we never hit this week, when the report that Iran expects to receive 400 Chinese-made shoulder-fired missiles, you know, because he's been, you know, the president's been out there saying, Trump's been out there saying, no, I talked to Xi, talked to Putin, and they're staying out of it. They're going to stay out of it. And we're like, yeah, right.
3: Mm-hmm.
2: And so the reporters hit the president on it. Here's the quote of what he said.
3: Mm.
2: Well, things like this happens, but that would be surprising. Mr. Xi told me very strongly he wouldn't partake.
3: Yeah.
2: And then they write Wall Street Journal, well, in that case, never mind, except for China lies about its support for Iran.
3: Well, no, that's the whole thing.
2: Even claiming not to import Iranian oil.
3: Uh-huh.
2: That's where the president sounds foolish.
3: And that you believe
2: Xi.
3: Right.
2: Yeah, like, or things like this happen, but that would be surprising.
3: Well, and he does the same thing with Putin.
2: Yeah.
3: Well, I'll talk to Putin about it. Why?
2: Just
3: why? Oh, we're going to talk to Iran.
2: Meanwhile, GDP growth.
3: Yeah. Ouch.
2: 1.5% during the second quarter, driven by consumers and AI investment. You know, we've talked about the fact that how you really judge an economy is the real judge of an economy is the goods and services that you produce.
3: Mm-hmm.
2: You know, the GDP views economic activity as investment before you get a return on the investment.
3: Yeah,
2: you know, as we call it, the movement of money.
3: Right.
2: Since they made that big change over a decade ago, you and I have always said, okay, it's the one thing that everybody uses, but does it tell the full story? And it does not, because a lot of it is AI investment, where there's no return on investment yet. The money's just being put forth to do it, which is what we say is the movement of money, and driven by consumers, but that is legit. The consumer part of it is legit. You're buying things.
3: Yeah, right.
2: Consumer spending contributed 2.1 percentage points. Business investment added 1.2. A decline in government spending subtracted from growth in the quarter because of the way GDP is calculated. But, as they point out, less government money spent helps the private economy over time. That if the government's spending less money, it's actually good long term. But because of the way the GDP is viewed, when government spends money, that's part of the GDP, which, again, we view as another problem with using the GDP as the be-all, end-all.
3: Right.
2: The problem? What's dragging the economy? Tariffs.
3: Yeah.
2: Equipment purchases and intellectual property accounted for all of the uptick in business investment. That's basically AI.
3: Mm-hmm.
2: So what's hurting it? Tariffs. And the president has doubled down on it. And you see that when the president put in all the new tariffs last week, you had conservative publications. We mentioned it. What was it? There's the one article just said the president has said now, basically by doing that, to hell with the economy.
3: Yeah, right.
2: You know, we don't, we don't care about economic growth.
3: Right.
2: Now that he has found, and the lawsuits have come out about these tariffs, but it's just like, whatever. I just want to find the headline that I saw the other day on it. If I kept it, okay, I don't have it here. I must have, you know what happened? It didn't print. That was the problem.
3: Ah, okay.
2: But it was a, I think it was National Review that had it that just said, and then it's just like conservative outlets, but you know, the fascinating thing is, on the war and on tariffs, there's no support from the social media influencers that support President Trump and have supported President Trump no matter what he has done. They're the basic cheerleaders are gone for tariffs and the war.
3: Right.
2: That's a problem.
3: No, that is a problem. And
2: because it shows you're losing part of your base.
3: Well, and to further that problem
2: if you're not listening to your base, then who are you listening to? Because he's clearly not. If there's silence in terms of the support from your base, you're just doubling down.
4: Well,
2: for what reason?
4: You never got, I mean, as we have said, don't BS the public, especially on the economy. Yeah. That's one of the major reasons Biden lost.
2: Right. Right.
4: And when the president said that foreign manufacturers and foreign countries pay the tariffs and that we'll get, you know, we're trillions of dollars in investment, which of course hasn't happened because there's no deal. You can't force people to invest.
2: No, no.
4: And you can't force foreign companies to do that, and that we're richer than ever before. When you make, when you overpromise and underdeliver on the economy, the public's going to turn you off on that.
2: Yeah. Yeah.
4: And when the president said over and over again, that you're clueless, you don't know what, you're like Alicia Silverstone, you're clueless, you don't know foreign countries and foreign companies, they pay all the tariffs, and then the billions upon billions being refunded now to U.S. manufacturers, and now consumer groups suing because it was the American public that paid the vast majority of the tariffs, and they're ticked off that it's going back to the companies. But as the trade court says, there's no way to do it. We can't do it.
2: Right.
4: You know, they're the ones that paid. You may have paid it indirectly, but they paid the money directly to the government, and that's the receipts that we have. It's the only thing that we can do.
2: You've had a couple of big box retailers saying that based on the refunds they're getting, they're going to pass that on through lower prices.
4: Right.
2: But here's the thing. It's not a direct, check to the consumer. So the question is, all right, at what level can you lower prices that would make a difference, a noticeable difference, based on the refunds you're getting? I do see, you know, some prices on some things coming down, but that's, I always chalk that up to competition. You know, big box is competing with Amazon and other big box and other discount retailers and everything else. So I don't know what, at what point you, you know, I can't look at their books. I can't tell you what was essentially refunded through lower pricing. And people can't either. They're not seeing prices come down. That's the big problem. And with fuel, it's just going to, it just, it looks like we're in it. It's not going to change because there doesn't look like there's going to be a commitment to finishing the mission in Iran. It looks like this thing is going to be a long, drawn out, whatever. I don't know what it's, where the exit strategy is, what they want to accomplish, what they actually see as their end goal right now. And it, nothing is going to happen in time for November 3rd. That's
4: When you look at, for example, the things that you were promised because of the tariffs, you know, we're now a rich country.
2: Mm-hmm.
4: Nobody sees it. What they see is increased prices.
2: Right.
4: People judge the economy by how they are.
2: Right.
4: What is the qualifier for the country is richer than ever before? The deficit is higher now. We're at one point, because we're not to the full year yet, it'll be October, we're at 1.37 trillion compared to 1.34 trillion last year. So Doge did not have an effect of lowering the deficit. As we told you, it would not happen. And we got criticized by many in our audience, and we said, look, we've done this for a long time. This isn't an opinion. We both voted for Trump three times. This isn't TDS. It's economic reality, and economic reality, you can't change. I can't change.
2: Nope.
4: When you look at the trade deficit that the president said would be way lower because of the tariffs, the trade deficit remains higher than it was last year.
2: Mm-hmm.
4: Because countries simply went to different places to do it. The economy adapts. The economy, why? Because the people that are involved in the economy every day are going to search wherever they can for the lowest price. Mm-hmm. That's just the reality of it.
2: Mm-hmm. Yeah.
4: So you never got the, you never got, then they promised you were going to get the tariff checks. That didn't happen. And then the president said the foreign countries pay it, which they did not. That's three things that were completely wrong that never happened that we told you. And we were criticized for that as if, you know, well, people really can't say we have TDS because we voted for him three times.
3: Right.
4: It's simply we're not going to be BS'd.
3: And I want the party to win in right. November.
4: I want them to win. Right. And we're not going to BS you.
3: No.
4: And Trump on tariffs has done major BS to the American public on it. And now what has he done again? Done it again. We said it again the other day. We have a $200 billion deficit with Canada. You know, basically a deficit, you know, like
3: trade imbalance.
4: He didn't say trade imbalance. He said deficit as if it's a deficit like the budget.
3: It must be even.
4: Yeah. Like it must be even with everybody. Or no, it must be above with the United States all the time. It doesn't work. You can manipulate an economy. You cannot change economics. That's how people respond to incentive.
3: Yep.
4: That's not a political statement. It's economic reality.
3: It's math.
4: Yeah. We are Red Eye Radio.
3: Brought to you by FPPF, Fuel Power Max.
5: 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Indiana, Kentucky, and Virginia have per gallon surcharges. Connecticut, Kentucky, New Mexico, New York, and Oregon have per-mile surcharges. 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When comparing fuel prices, always remember, pump pride minus taxes equals the real fuel cost. 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
21: A better life with Dr. Sanjay Gupta.
27: How often do you stop to wonder whether you should share something that's revealing?
22: maybe even embarrassing, with a partner, a friend, or even your boss. In her new book called Revealing, The Underrated Power of Oversharing, behavioral scientist Leslie John says doing just that can help you deepen relationships that are vital to your life. We need people to trust us in order to get things like love, friendship, and career success. That's what she told us. When you make yourself vulnerable by revealing something sensitive, it does make other people trust you. In turn, when you ask someone to reveal something about themselves, showing that interest will generally lead someone to like you more. Why? Because people like to be asked about themselves, she says. It also signals that they are discriminating and choosy, but in a good way. I'm Dr. Sanjay Gupta, helping you live a better life.
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0: Bear Runner Radio. He's Eric Cronin. I'm Gary McNamara. Welcome and good morning. You know, just very quickly on the when we was talking the goods, the actual tangible goods deficit is the one which is higher than last year. Services, United States is kicking butt. But it's the goods, it's the tangible goods that Trump is really looking at. But services are going through the roof for the United States. We have a $336 billion surplus in services of trade, which is huge, which is great, which is where we're going. I mean, this basically the services means, you know, that can be, software, intellectual property, all that kind of stuff.
1: Sure.
0: We're booming in the service industry.
1: Yeah,
0: in trade with other countries,
1: right?
0: Which is counts, you know, for the GDP.
1: That's probably only going to continue.
0: Yeah,
1: based on all of the tech that is building right now in the U.S.
0: Yeah,
1: all the tech business that's building right now, that's going to keep that going
0: through May of 2026. $1.06 trillion goods deficit. $336 billion services surplus.
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3: ABC News, I'm Dave Packer. The U.S. economy grew less than analysts were expecting in the April to June quarter. The Commerce Department says GDP growth slowed from 2.1% in the first 3 months of the year to 1.5% in the second quarter. The Iran war sending oil and gas prices up again, and that's not good news for lawmakers trying to hold on to their seats.
4: There are 96 days to go until the midterm elections. Republicans are clearly focused on holding on to their majorities in the House and Senate. The war, inflation, higher gas prices, not helping.
3: ABC Stephen Portnoy. With less than 2 weeks before the election there, Mandela Barnes announced he's dropping out of the Democratic primary for Wisconsin governor. This after a poll found that the Democratic socialist in the race, Francesca Hong, was leading Barnes and other candidates by a large margin. Water plants across Minnesota hit this week with cyber attacks. Some state and local investigators suspect that Iranian hacker.
5: A better life with Dr. Sanjay Gupta.
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1: And he's Eric Cronin, and I'm Gary McNamara. Oh, man, Eric, I got to tell you. Matt Taibbi's column. The Fauci legend will not die. The ferocity of the COVID cover-up is a thing to behold. Now, remember, when you talk about people like Matt Taibbi and you talk Michael Schellenberger, these are people that have been Democrats.
2: Mm-hmm.
1: They're not Trump fanatics. They're not Trump fans.
2: Right.
1: They're the ones that were a part of the Twitter files along with Barry Weiss. They wish to report the news. They are Democrats that have said facts actually mean something.
2: Yeah.
1: And I had mentioned this yesterday, and we've gone through the points before, but the way he just lays it out, all right?
2: Okay.
1: This is Mother Jones. Mother Jones, by the way, is a, my God, how long have they been around? I remember them around the 70s. Mother Jones, a liberal publication on Dr. Anthony Fauci. All right, here we go. Because I mentioned this yesterday where they said, there's no smoking gun. We go, of course there is.
2: Yeah.
1: Depends what the definition of smoking gun is. What's the definition of canoodle? What's the definition of a smoking gun? Because, and here's what they write. The diary entries contain plenty of cringeworthy moments. Fauci congratulating himself on how famous he had become, for example, and basking in the attention of female celebrities like Julia Roberts and Barbara Streisand. What they don't contain, much to the dismay of Paul and Fauci's other critics, is any kind of smoking gun proving that the public health leader deliberately misled the American people. Right?
2: Yeah.
1: That's what Mother Jones wrote.
2: Yeah.
1: Matt Taibbi. And we know all this. I wonder what Mother Jones would consider a smoking gun. On February 9th, 2020, appearing on the Newt Gingrich podcast, Dr. Anthony Fauci said, the idea that COVID-19 came from a lab was a conspiracy theory without any scientific evidence. This is 8 days after Fauci took part in a conference call with 11 other prominent scientists. And he goes through all the different scientists. We don't need to go through all their different names. He does, though, in order to make sure everything is documented.
2: Mm-hmm.
1: Thanks to the diary, we now know that just three of the scientists in that call, Fauci is included in that, plus the gain-of-function expert, Fauci, or Dr. Fauci, plus German Drosten, advocated for natural origin. Here's how Fauci characterized the others. The rest felt that deliberate insertion was possible given the fact that Dr. Zheng Li Shi of the University of Wuhan had been working for years on coronaviruses to allow adaptation of a spike protein to bind to the human ACE2 receptor. We could not let this go. This is Fauci writing to explain that 9 of the 12 scientists in the key meeting he attended at the beginning of the pandemic felt that deliberate insertion, that means created by man, of a key mutation was possible in part because a prominent Chinese scientist known to all had been working on the exact sequencing problem just miles from where the first cases were reported. To repeat the smoking gun line, Dr. Zheng Li Shi of the University of Wuhan has been working for years in gain of function to allow adaptation of the spike protein to bind to a human ACE2 receptor. For Fauci to subsequently say 8 days later in public that the notion of a laboratory release was without scientific basis was clearly deceptive. It was deceptive when at the White House briefing on April 8th, he said the mutations that COVID took to get to the point where it is now totally consistent with the jump of a species from an animal to human. It was deceptive not to tell the public that he'd been in constant communication with the authors of Nature Medicine paper, with a Nature Medicine paper he kept citing as proof of this theory, authors who described him as having prompted the paper to begin with. So he's saying he'd been in constant communication with the authors of a Nature Medicine publication. He was the author of the Nature Medicine publication.
2: Right. Yeah.
1: Fauci's deception was proven long before the release of the diary anyway. 3 years ago, a House committee released an email by Fauci referencing that same February 1st meeting, noting that scientists described the mutations as most unusual to have evolved naturally, resulting in a suspicion that this mutation was intentionally inserted. Why did they think this? Fauci's own words. The suspicion was heightened by the fact that the scientists at Wuhan University are known to have been working on gain-of-function experiments to determine the molecular mechanisms associated with bad viruses adapting to human infection, and the outbreak originated in Wuhan. This is a public official who repeatedly told the public he believed the virus evolved naturally and denounced the lab leak theory as ignorant nonsense. Did we ever hear him talk about leading scientists remarking to him about the novelty of a COVID-19 mutation? Did we hear him mention that his close colleague, Jeremy Farr, called a 2015 paper written by the University of North Carolina's Ralph Baric with China's Zhi Zhengli a how-to manual for building a coronavirus in a laboratory? This is what happens when you have people that do good journalism.
2: Yep. And it's pretty simple. Fauci handed all of the material to the world. This is, now that this has been released, it's known. He's a liar. He deliberately lied to the world. Mm-hmm. And was hailed as a hero still today after all of this by the left, hailed as a hero. Somebody gave him flowers. Did you see?
1: Yeah, I saw that. Yeah.
2: We love you, Dr. Fauci. We don't care about pandemics or people's lives. Here's some flowers. Wow. Yeah. That's. You know, that's, you're just delusional. Trying to make the case that nothing wrong was done, he did good work. You're not addressing the current situation.
1: And there it is. He lost Peggy Noonan, another Wall Street Journal. Mm-hmm. Anthony Fauci unmasks himself. The diaries make clear he saw the pandemic less as a historic emergency than a media opportunity. It wasn't good for Fauci or anybody else that he took the fifth at his Senate hearing this week. That plus his diary may well have been a reputation-destroying event. It was obviously his right as a citizen to invoke the protections of the Constitution, and he surely had his reasons, but everyone who takes the fifth knows what it looks like.
2: Yep.
1: And we go from...

0: truthfully. It would have been good to hear Dr. Fauci distill what the entire pandemic experience was and what it did to us as a society. What could have been done to make it its management better? What decisions in retrospect make it worse? Looking back, did he or others in their newfound ascendancy get carried away? On reflection, is there any justice to the charge that they became power drunk? Dr. Fauci's pandemic diary released this week was also damaging. When I heard of its existence, I thought, good. What history most needs is first-person testimony, the more the better, in real time if possible. Wow.
1: You know,
0: and so we got it.
1: Well, you know, from the beginning, it's now clear from the beginning, he set out to do something that he knew was dangerous. And he actually said the risks would be worth it. And of course, those risks became reality globally. You can't force him to talk, but he's already talked enough for himself in writing as to where he actually was.
2: Yeah.
1: And the reason you have to lie at that point, early on, you have to start lying. Because you were part of making this happen.
0: It's very simple. If you're somebody who says this could get pretty complicated, all we have to say is this. Notice that if you look at Rand Paul and the Republicans, they want questions on why Dr. Fauci, in his own words, said one thing at one point in private.
2: Yep.
0: That he did not tell the American public the truth.
2: Right.
0: About what other scientists that he was using as consultants that he met with, that he ignored what the majority of them had to say and said that it was a conspiracy theory if you didn't agree with him. And everything else that he did, that you can look through the diary, that he said one thing here and another thing over here in public, and you question why. If you look at the Democrats have not challenged one thing of the actual accusations of the Republicans, because the evidence that the Republicans are making for their accusations come from a extremely reliable witness. Dr. Fauci.
2: Yep.
0: And you might think that, but he's a grandfather likeable. I don't care. I could care less about the imagery of a Dr. Fauci being the country doctor. You should see my doctor. My doctor comes across as a country doctor, but he doesn't BS me.
2: Yeah.
0: He tells me, here's your blood work. Here's what this means.
2: Yep.
0: And so, yeah, he is technically a country doctor, my doctor. And the image, you could say, portrays a country doctor. He doesn't get to bullcrap me.
2: No.
0: Because he's a I can't say grandfatherly because he's only 4 months. My doctor's only 4 months older than I am.
1: Oh, then you can definitely say, you might say great-grandfather.
0: We are Red Eye Radio.
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4: 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But every night when you go to get some Z's, how often do you really think about the temperature in your bedroom? Temperature may be one of the most underappreciated factors in sleep. That's according to the Senior Vice President of Research and Scientific Affairs at the National Sleep Foundation. We often hear about lights and screens and stress, but even modest changes in temperature and airflow can influence both how quickly you fall asleep and how deeply you stay asleep. Most experts will recommend a room temperature of 60 to 67 degrees Fahrenheit. You might also experiment with your sheets and what you actually wear to bed. Play around a bit and see what improves your sleep. 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I'm Dr. Sanjay Gupta, helping you live a better life.
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0: We are Red Eye Radio. He's Eric Cronin. I'm Gary McNamara. Let's end this hour with Sophie Cunningham. Now there's going to be protest. They had the protest at the in Seattle.
1: Yeah, right.
0: At the Delusional Climate Center Arena. did you see the owner? I don't even know her name. The owner of the Seattle team, is it the Storm? There were two girls, young girls, teenagers, had like XXXY, and we support Sophie Cunningham. Girls should be able to play girls' sports. The owner has been suspended 5 games.
1: Wow.
0: Because she came over and was cursing, calling them effing insane and everything else, and saying, you know, Jesus is going to get you for your sins.
1: Wow.
0: And so she was suspended. I mean, Mark Cuban never did that. And so she's been suspended for 5 games.
1: That's crazy.
0: And now there's an activist in Washington State. She's taking the protest now to a bunch of different WNBA games.
1: Wow.
0: Wow. Just amazing.
1: That's
0: women,
1: insane.
0: You came up with a solution yesterday.
1: Mm-hmm.
0: Allow men to play in the WNBA. We solved the problem.
1: Right. Maybe that's where LeBron goes next.
0: Yes.
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9: Bro, from ABC News. I'm Dave Packard. The federal government is warning communities about cyber threats to water systems.
10: State officials and the FBI are trying to determine who is behind a wide-scale cyber attack targeting more than 30 water treatment systems in the state of Minnesota. In one case, the hackers were actually able to shut down the flow of water from the well and water treatment plant in the tiny city of Brahm, forcing officials to provide clean water to residents already stored in its water tower.
9: ABC's Pierre Thomas, multiple U.S. officials tell ABC News the attacks may be linked to Iran. Growing concerns about Russia's war in Ukraine possibly expanding. A Russian missile hit Poland during an attack on Ukraine.
11: Poland and NATO saying their air and ground defenses were activated. Prime Minister Tusk also saying the missile was a Russian KH-101 cruise missile. It came as Russia unleashed another massive air assault into western Ukraine, where Poland shares a border. Those strikes killing at least 8 people, including 3 children in one family. Britt Klenit, ABC News, London.
9: President Trump's new multinational board of peace said Thursday that Hamas has agreed to disarm. Hamas has not confirmed their acceptance of the agreement outlined by the U.S. A judge in Georgia handed Colin Gray a 15-year prison sentence Thursday for giving his son Colt Gray the gun that was used in the Appalachian High School mass shooting. ABC's Faith Abube.
12: Prosecutors argued even though Gray's 14-year-old son had mental health problems and was obsessed with school shooters, the Georgia father bought him an assault-style rifle for Christmas. His son is serving life without the possibility of parole, and now Colin Gray is sentenced to 15 years in prison. And this landmark case is now the latest in a wider push across this country to hold parents accountable for their children's deadly school shootings.
9: From April to June, new data shows GDP growth slowed to just 1.5% as inflation took hold. You're listening to ABC News.
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9: Hurricane Genevieve is still several hundred miles offshore, but causing problems for California beaches. Swells from the Category 4 storm are creating life-threatening surf and rip currents. L.A. County Fire Lifeguard Division Captain Bono Barnes says they've conducted nearly 500 ocean rescues in the past days, and it will continue into the weekend.
15: It's been like near record, if not record-breaking, rescue work for us over the last couple of days. We'll have continued large surf, very strong rip currents.
9: 10 people are facing charges for alleged hazing incidents at a Pennsylvania high school outside of Philadelphia. ABC's Armando Garcia has more.
16: 4 coaches and 6 players on the Cheltenham High School football team have been indicted by a grand jury after a 15-year-old student told one of the coaches he had been jumped by his teammates in the locker room in September 2025.
17: The juvenile victim described the incident as being punched, kicked, and stomped in the head and the groin with cleats, forcing him to curl up to protect himself and his head.
16: The district attorney says the alleged high school attackers also used a broomstick against the victim.
17: There has been reluctance by most parties, adults and juveniles, to tell what they knew, what they saw, what they heard.
15: Armando Garcia, ABC News, New York.
9: The school superintendent says, quote, "We appreciate that after nearly a year, charges have been announced." More than 70 million Americans are under heat alerts across the country. Life-threatening temperatures also causing wildfire concerns out west. Dave Packer, ABC News.
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18: A better life with Dr. Sanjay Gupta. 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In her new book called Revealing, The Underrated Power of Oversharing, behavioral scientist Leslie John says doing just that can help you deepen relationships that are vital to your life. We need people to trust us in order to get things like love, friendship, and career success. 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When you make yourself vulnerable by revealing something sensitive, it does make other people trust you. In turn, when you ask someone to reveal something about themselves, showing that interest will generally lead someone to like you more. Why? Because people like to be asked about themselves, she says. It also signals that they are discriminating and choosy, but in a good way. I'm Dr. Sanjay Gupta, helping you live a better life.
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2: 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Gary McNamara and Eric Harley talk about everything from politics to social issues and news of the day. 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
20: All across America, we are Red Eye Radio. He is Eric Harley and I'm Gary McNamara. I mean, the show interrupting our conversation here. Yeah, so I saw it and I just went right now. I just went to the New York Post. And this is an update on the canoodling story from yesterday. And apparently the bosses of the canoodling Central Park lawyers were also canoodling.
21: Hey,
20: and
21: at the law firm of Canoodle, Canoodle, and More Canoodle.
20: Yes. So the
21: we would like to invite you to come. If you've ever been injured canoodling, call us now.
20: Now, I'm guessing the whole...
21: We could put money in your pocket.
20: I'm guessing the whole thing is, if you're in a law firm, you're not supposed to canoodle with another lawyer. I guess that's the point, right? I mean, nothing illegal here. From what we know, canoodling is not illegal.
21: I don't know which states... Now, during COVID, it was.
20: Yes. Canoodling. Oh, my gosh.
21: And
20: canoodling
21: would have been a death sentence.
20: Canoodling out in public in Central Park? You can't canoodle out in... No.
21: California would have had the death sentence on that one. Sorry, we got to, you know, take you out. I guess. And he's,
20: by the way, and when the New York Post did explain what canoodling was yesterday, in case it's a smooch fest.
21: Well, yeah. So here's the thing. You're a partner in a law firm and, look, I mean, what's cheaper than that is sitting on a public bench. Get a room.
20: Well, here's the thing. Who took the picture? Because I'm looking at the picture of the canoodling right now.
21: Yeah. It looks. I mean, like they set it up and asked somebody to take the picture.
20: Was Harvey saying, doggone it, we got to get it away from Fauci, let's find a canoodling lawyer?
21: Right, yeah,
0: talking
21: probably.
0: On TMZ.
21: Yeah, probably. Well, I mean, who's following? Oh, you know what? Probably, maybe.
20: The New York
21: the
20: Post.
21: The spouse.
20: No way, but the New York Post.
21: The New York Post. They're everywhere. And we can't talk about their top headline.
20: Well, can't I? Because isn't it just the same name on Kurt Cameron's show of his best friend?
21: Yeah, I wouldn't.
20: I'll put it this way. It is.
21: It's also the word used for a mistake.
20: Well, you could say the headline is pro Kurt Cameron's best friend on that comedy he used to do.
21: Right. Or pro-mistake. Yeah, which, of course.
20: Or throw your dog with an er at the end.
21: Right.
20: What are we, Howard Stern?
21: NYPost.com.
20: What the hell's going on?
21: Yeah, listen, Baba Booey. Hey, it's...
20: Oh, no, wait a minute. We're not Howard Stern. There's too many people in the studio.
21: Oh, that's right.
20: We didn't fire anybody.
21: Yeah. We still have our staff. Here's the thing. and it says here, one just got 100 million. You know, this is one of the bosses of the original canoodler, who was also said to be, you know, hooking up, canoodling, right, whatever you want to call it.
0: Well, why is
21: just got, according, well, this is according to the New York Post, just got $100 million payday.
0: Well, wait a minute.
21: Yeah. What?
0: There's the bosses of the canoodling Central Park lawyers were also hooking up. Why were they hooking up and not canoodling?
21: I don't know. Hooking up, I think you have to do behind closed doors, because I think there are laws against that.
0: Right. Now, when Fauci, because we wanted to make clear yesterday that canoodling had nothing to do with Fauci's testimony, and from what we know, when he was jogging with his wife yesterday, there was no canoodling.
21: Right.
0: Just an F-bomb was thrown.
21: Right. There were words used, but no canoodling. Yeah. And here's what I'm told by an insider who knows him. The Fauch doesn't canoodle.
0: The Fauch.
21: The Fauch. The Fauch doesn't canoodle.
0: Here it is, the headline. The Mooch vouches for the Fauch.
21: Well, excuse
0: me. Vouches for the Fauch. That's a tongue twister.
21: Well, that would be a Fauch vouch.
0: Right.
21: And so, you know, I would say probably because we have to remind ourselves he's a doctor, not just a liar. He's got a PhD in lying, but he's also a doctor, a medical doctor. So he probably doesn't canoodle because of cooties, I'm guessing. So, yeah, that's no canoodling with Fauci. But so now this whole thing, it's just been one big soap opera.
0: And by the way, it's the lead in the New York Post.
21: No, it's the top story. And when they get on something, man, right, it's just, it's going to live there.
0: And personally, even though we started the show with it, I really don't care about the story. I'm just obsessed with the word canoodle.
21: Yeah, I don't care.
0: I mean, I wouldn't be sitting there. I mean, I really didn't, be honest, I read the headline. I didn't even go deep into the story at all because I don't care about it. It was just the fact that they used the word canoodle, and then I went, okay, define canoodle, because now when anybody uses a word in the media, I don't care who it is, and you're like, okay, what does that word actually mean? And then they explained it down further. It was a smooch fest.
21: Right.
0: And then at that point, I'm like, all right, I'm done.
21: Yeah. And don't canoodle at a concert, because they'll catch you on the big cam. Yeah, remember that.
0: Oh, yeah, that's right. Yeah. They didn't call that canoodling, though, did they?
21: I think someone did. I think the New York Post does.
0: Oh, did the New York Post call that
21: canoodling? I think they call all of it canoodling.
0: All right.
21: Maybe I'm wrong.
0: I thought it was something that the soup Nazi made, but apparently
21: not. Yeah. Yeah. No. That would be, you know, that's what I would think.
0: Canoodling soup.
21: Yeah.
0: All right. Well,
21: all right.
0: Since we're mentioning Fauci.
21: Mm-hmm. And lip service. It's a different kind of lip service. One's going to cost you, and the other one's, it's going to cost you. Yeah.
0: Again, yesterday, no one on the left, and we talked about this yesterday, and it's important to repeat stuff like this, though, over and over and over and over and over and over and over again when the debate happens on anything. And in this case, the debate is, you know, Fauci.
21: Yeah.
0: And what the Republicans are saying is he said this at this point, this is what was going on behind the scenes by his own notes. If you want a debate, well, it's a diary, and so a diary will be private. Let's stop using the term diary. His notes that were on government servers.
21: Yeah. Yeah.
0: All right.
21: Yeah.
0: So you take that out so you don't have.
21: Right.
0: Because the deflection is going on like crazy with the Democrats right now.
21: Right.
0: Let's pick out this little piece here. Well, he saved us. That's not what we're talking about.
21: No.
0: We're talking about what he was saying in private and what he was saying in public. That's what we're talking about here.
21: Right. Right.
0: I got to get to the one. He lost Peggy Noonan.
21: Oh, yeah.
0: Peggy Noonan said, and I'm paraphrasing here. I'll get to the article a little bit later on, but I don't have it in front of me. just popped into my head. He didn't seem to be as concerned that this was a, you know, historic pandemic. He was more concerned about his media appearances. And that's a great point. And you and I were talking about this. We talk about, you know, everybody knows how much our dads influenced us.
21: Right. Yeah.
0: If this was my dad in the situation, the last thing he would ever be thinking of would be media appearances. The only thing he would be he would know he would have to do media appearances.
21: Mm-hmm.
0: But the only analysis after watching the media appearances would be to tell his staff, okay, they perverted the message. That's not what I said. Here's what I said.
21: Right.
0: But it wouldn't be, wow, I'm the most famous person. My father wouldn't think that way. If you, and this is the one thing when you look at people that care about getting the job done, and they don't care whether they get the recognition for it because that's not their job. Their job is not to get the recognition. I was talking about that with you yesterday. My dad would not approach it that way. My dad would look at it and say, how do you solve the problem? Okay, I've got to be in front of the media. All right, I tell the media this. The only thing I want to analyze, I've got my staff out there. I can't watch any media. Here's what my message was. Did anybody pervert my message? Because then we need to get on that to make sure that everybody knows 100% what we believe and what's going on behind the scenes in our analysis. Yeah. I want everything to, when this is all over, I want everything to match up.
21: Yeah.
0: You know, because communication is absolutely imperative at this particular point. And we can't 6 months down the road, a year down the road, 2 years down the road, in the biggest pandemic since the flu.
21: Yeah.
0: You know, in the early part of the 20th century, you know, we need to get this right.
21: Yeah.
0: That would be my father's concern.
21: Right.
0: Not anything else. Right. And the whole thing, by the way, nobody has denied. You know, they've got the emails and everything else. A lot of what America learned yesterday, which probably a lot of America did know about it, was his staff working to get him awards that would personally enrich him.
21: Yeah.
0: That's something that you know, people did know. But when I looked at, again, going through everything, I didn't see anybody on the left actually say anything about the fact of what Fauci said in public and what he said in his own notes behind the scenes were different.
21: Yeah, right.
0: And at times, contradictory.
21: Yeah.
0: And that's a huge problem. And the only thing is, I'm going to play this one because this gets into the 1,000 kids in a gymnasium that we've always talked about.
21: Mm-hmm.
0: This is on CNN from two nights ago.
21: All right.
0: I didn't get a chance to play it yesterday, so I got to play it today because it's just great.
21: Mm.
0: This is the only allegation that they made, again, against Trump, bringing Trump into it, which was false. It never happened. It's like Charlottesville.
21: Right.
0: Here we go. Ready?
21: Okay.
1: This was intentional today to be about political theater. Let's just put that on the table, number one. Number two, I think people forget, one, Donald Trump was the president.
3: Mm-hmm.
1: And while Fauci was trying to save us, Trump was trying to grave us, telling people to drink bleach. And
3: that didn't happen. that didn't happen. And I know that's a talking point that people like to intentionally take out of context.
1: Are you telling me it didn't happen.
3: The president did not tell you.
0: It did not happen. Never happened. Never have. What the president was talking about is, and it was just top of the head. He goes, I heard about, you know, thing about some disinfectant out there that possibly could be injected.
21: Mm-hmm.
0: He never said drink bleach.
21: Right.
0: And he was very vague what he was talking about. And then he just moved on to something else. And that became drinking bleach. President never said drink bleach.
21: No.
0: Ever.
21: No.
0: Ever.
21: He didn't.
0: And so my point is that's the only thing that they have. It's like bringing up, the president's a racist. We know that because of Charlottesville. Because of what quote? And so that was Antoine Seawright, a Democrat consultant. I have no idea who he is.
21: Yeah, I don't know.
0: But never happened.
21: Nope.
0: Never happened.
21: Nope.
0: And so everything else was, no, we thought he was great. I mean, he saved the world. There's nothing about what the actual allegations are from the Republicans based on what Fauci said and wrote.
21: Right.
0: That's it.
21: Right.
0: And the question would be, and you need to get Republicans out there and say that. Nobody is confronting. The Democrats are afraid. The Democrats are afraid to confront what Fauci did. The Democrats are afraid to confront the communist radicals in their party.
21: Yeah.
0: You know, make the comparison.
21: Right.
0: Do it. I didn't hear one Republican say it yesterday. They're not addressing it. Republicans are horrible at communicating, by the way. They've got, as I've said, you and I've talked about this really for the last probably decade and a half. There's never been a better time to ever promote conservative principles, and they seem completely politically impotent to do that.
21: And it's very easy. And there should have been, look, I don't know how many times I've said this, but there should have been the Republicans, all the leadership on Capitol Hill standing together as a group, and each of the key leaders in the Republican Party making a point on this whole thing. And it's easy to do.
0: They should have had that yesterday.
21: Yep. Yep. Should have had it first thing in the morning.
0: Yep.
21: And this is, we don't know where it's going from here. We're considering a number of options of what might happen legally. But what we learned today is this is somebody who cares nothing about the truth.
0: And you challenge, when the press asks a question, you go, that's not what we're saying. Here's what we're talking about.
21: Yep.
0: Fauci said this here and this here.
21: Yep.
0: Would you like to comment on that? Because that's what we're commenting about.
21: Yep.
0: You're attempting to deflect in another way. We're talking about Fauci here. This has nothing to do with Trump.
21: Nope.
0: It's only to do with Fauci. It doesn't matter. You know, we're not going to do the Tim Walz thing here. We're not going to sit there and say like Tim Walz did, well, you know, you can't judge a rapist of a child by that one incident. You have to look at the totality of their life.
21: We're not going to judge them by the worst day. Yeah, you are.
0: Right. Say, yes, of course you are. We're not going to play that game. I mean, it's so loaded for bear.
21: I mean,
0: you've got everything here.
21: There's everything. They're handing you everything. They're delivering it to your door better than Amazon.
0: Republicans, stop canoodling. Okay, I use that word. Yeah. That's the wrong word to use.
21: Yeah.
0: Okay, but I just, it sounds like it fits.
21: Maybe do though, some more canoodling so we know you're alive.
0: Sounds like it does fit, doesn't it? But so that was what I got out of yesterday on that topic. Again, the Democrats have no argument. There's no argument that they have. None.
21: No. No, there isn't.
0: Make that case absolutely clear.
21: And no one tried to make it.
0: And you're right. They should have held a press conference effort with everybody there. We said, we want you, the press.
21: Yes.
0: To know precisely what we're doing here.
21: Yep.
0: And Rand Paul could have led it.
21: And these are the records. We put it in a very simple form. This file is available to you all. You should do your job and tell the American people what has happened.
0: We are Red Eye Radio.
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0: We're Red Eye Radio. He's Eric Carlin. I'm Gary McNamara. I'll give you an example of what we were talking about when we said, you know, looking at Democrats and the media and the left yesterday, they're not confronting what Republicans are, what the allegations of Republicans are based on what Fauci said then and said after, what he was saying in public versus what he's saying in private.
1: Yeah.
0: An example, Blake Fontenay. I can't believe that Blake is this stupid to sit there and believe that this is about, in general, about what he's talking about. Hey, Fauci haters, his decisions saved lives, including mine. Not the point. And it's like Donald Trump was with him before he was against him. That's right, because we found out more information as we went along.
2: Right. The inconsistencies started to matter pretty early on.
0: Right. He said he and others in charge most certainly made mistakes in response to the pandemic that no one in our generation has ever lived through before. That's not the point. You're deflecting. Here's what I believe. Those steps that government officials recommended and in some cases mandated helped slow the spread of the disease. That's not the point.
2: That's not what he wrote in his diary.
0: Right. That's not the point that we're making. That's not the point, Republicans. You're ignoring the entire controversy.
2: Right.
3: With Dr. Sanjay Gupta.
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6: ABC News, I'm Dave Packer. President Trump's multinational Board of Peace said Thursday that Hamas has agreed to disarm and transfer civilian and security authority in Gaza. Now, Hamas has not confirmed their acceptance of the agreement outlined by the U.S. The federal government warning communities about cyber threats to water systems.
7: State officials and the FBI are trying to determine who is behind a wide-scale cyber attack targeting more than 30 water treatment systems in the state of Minnesota. In one case, the hackers were actually able to shut down the flow of water from the well and water treatment plant in the tiny city of Brahm, forcing officials to provide clean water to residents already stored in its water tower.
6: ABC's Pierre Thomas, multiple U.S. officials tell ABC News the attacks may be linked to Iran. A judge in Georgia handed Colin Gray a 15-year prison sentence Thursday for giving his son Colt Gray the gun that was used in the Appalachian High School mass shooting that left four.
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1: We are Red Eye Radio. He is Eric Carley, and I'm Gary McNamara. Coming up in just a minute, what the former White House coordinator, the White House coronavirus response coordinator had to say about Fauci. Coming up.
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1: Dr. Deborah Birx was on Fox News and talking about, you know, one of the problems, for example, with the shutdowns. And when we look at Fauci, again, what we said is, and nobody on the left will confront what he actually said and what was in the emails. It's not like there's an allegation and the evidence doesn't exist.
2: No, it's very clear.
1: The allegations are based on the evidence, and the evidence is Fauci.
2: Right.
1: That's the evidence against Fauci is Fauci.
2: Yeah.
1: And so when we look at it, we know, for example, that when it came to school shutdowns, when he was accused of it, he testified, and I believe he was under oath when he did. He said he had nothing to do, you know, with closing down schools.
2: Right.
1: And then they went back, looked at the emails and said, nope, that's what one of the things that he was, you know, proud of. And that's what he was encouraging everybody to do. Now, as we all know, he didn't personally shut down the schools, but the schools followed what he wanted to do.
2: Right.
1: And which means he knew at that point that it, hang on one second here. I got something just clicked off on me automatically. But he knew at that point that schools didn't have to be closed.
2: Right.
1: When he was testifying, that goes back a couple of years ago, he knew schools didn't have to be closed.
2: Right.
1: Because it didn't affect kids the same way that it affected the elderly.
2: Right.
1: We all know that. But here's Dr. Deborah Birx on Fox News talking about it.
3: If you get on tests, instead of quarantining people who are exposed, you just only tell the people who are infected to stay home. That is a very different approach. It worked fabulously in universities. It's why we were able to keep them open, and Secretary DeVos was working on keeping K through 12 open. There were solutions, but it became very political, and we all have to be aware, because it was a presidential election year, it was really important for blue states to show that they were taking it very seriously, and they overclosed.
2: Yep. Well, and they demonstrated we can take the biggest blue state, California, and they demonstrated, Newsom did, multiple times that he didn't buy the science.
1: No.
2: Early on, he was sitting at a dinner table,
1: right,
2: yucking it up with medical professionals also sitting at that same dinner table.
1: Unmasked. While you,
2: they were unmasked. They were eating and drinking. All the things. Remember when they told you, when you laugh, you might project something onto somebody and blah, blah, blah, blah, blah. And they're all sitting at the same table. There was no 6-foot separation.
1: You know what I remember? The discussion on whether passing gas. spread. Remember, that was they actually had that.
2: Oh yeah,
1: When you just said that now about when you're laughing, I'm like, wait a minute. There's also a thing on passing gas.
2: Right,
1: if you pass gas, it might spread the virus.
2: Right.
1: So definitely, for more reasons than medical, stay at least 6 feet away.
2: Yes. Go outside.
1: In fact,
2: stay home.
1: Right. 60 home. Feet would have been.
2: Stay
1: just
2: home.
1: Popped into my head now how stupid that was, remember?
2: Yeah.
1: Well, you better be careful if you got to pass gas.
2: Oh, my gosh.
1: Go into the other room or go outside. But don't go outside with more than three other people.
2: Dusty Slay on his Netflix special. He's a great stand up comedian. And he's friends, by the way, with a couple of the guys at WTN there in Nashville, our great station in Nashville. And on one of his Netflix specials, Working Man, he talks about the K95 mask. And he goes, I burped into it once and I couldn't get it off. He goes, I don't know if it keeps stuff out, but I'm going to tell you right now, it keeps stuff in. I couldn't quit laughing. Oh my gosh. I watched that. I don't know how many times, but
1: I remember trying to get, remember they had the masks initially where you had to wear them when you got on a plane?
2: Yeah. Yeah. Right.
1: And only
2: bring them down to take a sip. So Ted Cruz takes a trip and has the longest cup of coffee.
1: Right.
2: And I mean, what
1: I did was because it was like, I couldn't breathe. It really, for me.
2: Yeah.
1: And I've got, you know, my respiratory system is fine.
2: Right.
1: It's really uncomfortable to breathe through them. So I got one with the little vent.
2: Yeah. And yeah, that's when it started, when they said, no more of those.
1: They had the vent and they said, you can't come on the plane. There I am walking on. They go, sir, you've got to. And so they had another a paper mask for me.
2: Yeah.
1: And then it was like,
2: which we all know works perfectly.
1: And then 20 minutes later, when we're taking off to go wherever, sir, would you like a drink? Let me take off my mask. Yes, I would like a drink at that point. I mean, it was just, it got to be ridiculous, but she brings it up right there. And as we know, because of what he said later on, that no, I never advocated for closing down schools.
2: Yeah.
1: Yes, you did. The other thing on the emails, we know what he attempted to do with the doctors who put together the great Barrington Declaration back in October of 2020. And they were correct.
2: Yeah.
1: They were correct.
2: Yeah.
1: And what he didn't say, no, I'm going to debate them. Let's have a debate on it. Sort of like climate change. There's never really been a debate on climate change between scientists. Isn't that interesting?
2: Yeah. Yeah.
1: Never had major debates. Go, why are they actively
2: running? Remember the one they were going to have, and then all of a sudden the scientists.
1: Was it the Heritage Foundation or whatever?
2: I,
1: they were going to have a debate with scientists from both sides.
2: And last minute.
1: And the pro-climate change scientists.
2: Yeah.
1: They didn't show.
2: They were a no-show.
1: But what he tried to do is he tried to shut them up. He attempted to demonize them. He attempted to hurt them professionally. And it was in his emails.
2: He made notes of that.
1: Yeah. And that's what we're talking about.
2: Yeah.
1: It's not whether, well, you know, he did a lot of right things. This is,
2: what do you call them? The Three Stooges?
1: Call them the Three Stooges.
2: Calling them names and everything else.
1: And they were right.
2: And they were right.
1: And then we have John Stossel. John Stossel posted this yesterday. Mm. And it's like, before Fauci pled the fifth 100 times, I covered Rand Paul's claim that Fauci sent American money to Wuhan, China, to fund research that might have created the COVID pandemic. By the way, that's how you do it. You know,
2: don't,
1: as Rand Paul did. Now, Rand Paul did come out later on.
2: Yeah.
1: I don't know if he said it yesterday. I wasn't able to watch the whole thing.
2: Yeah, he did make that point.
1: You basically took money.
2: Yeah.
1: Money that was not, Congress did not want that to happen.
2: Right.
1: And you took money and you gave it to the Chinese.
2: Right.
1: To manipulate viruses to see if it would affect human beings.
2: Yeah.
1: Call it gain of function, because remember that whole thing?
2: Yeah.
1: Well, it's not gain of function. Gain of function, he changed the definition to gain of function.
2: Yeah. The other day he made that point.
1: Oh, good.
2: Early on. Very early on.
1: Mm-hmm. But he writes, I covered Rand Paul's claim that Fauci sent American money to Wuhan, China, to fund research that might have created the COVID pandemic. At the time, Rand Paul was called a conspiracy theorist.
2: Yeah.
1: And he goes, here's how it went down, just a minute or so of this. Here we go.
2: All right.
4: Gain-of-function research was going on in that lab, and NIH funded it.
5: Remember when Senator Rand Paul accused Anthony Fauci of funding China's Wuhan virus lab?
4: I totally resent the...

0: I initially was there too. Then there became reports of 80,000 animals being tested, no animals with it.
1: No animals with COVID, but
0: we know that three people in the Wuhan lab got sick with a virus of unknown origin in November of 2019.
2: And that was more than 1,000 kilometers away from where bats live.
0: Exactly.
1: Not only that, lab leaks are common.
3: Accidents do happen. Labs in Singapore, Taiwan, and China accidentally infected themselves with SARS.
1: SARS escaped from labs. So did smallpox, anthrax, and flu. Now the FBI and others agree with Senator Paul.
4: The Department of Energy has concluded COVID-19 likely came from a lab leak in China.
2: So evil Chinese scientists in a lab funded by America?
0: America funded it, and I think it was maybe not done with evil intentions. It was done with misguided notion that gain-of-function research was safe.
5: So that's the, you know, that's really the core of that particular debate, where, you know, the guy from USA Today, well, saved a lot of lives. And then the other argument, well, we didn't know what was going on in the beginning. Rand Paul just said it. Well, yeah, I was initially on there too.
6: Right.
5: I initially thought, well, it must have come from there and not a lab.
6: Right.
5: But as he got more evidence, he realized what, and then, as we know, actually found out what Fauci in the meeting when they had the 12 scientists there, 10 believed it was more likely coming from a lab, and only 2 thought it came from natural sources. And when the report came out, no, we believe it, you know, came from natural sources and came from the wet market.
6: Mm-hmm.
5: And they kept up with that.
6: Yeah,
5: I think Fauci, did he say that? Yes. Does he still believe it came from? No, he can't. He gave the fifth.
6: Right.
5: But does he still believe that it came from the wet market? Is he still out there promoting that? He hasn't said anything in months. I mean, I haven't seen. And by the way, with everything that we hear now, you hear they may go for contempt now.
6: Right.
5: Well, the Republicans. But
6: right, right.
5: But I really wonder whether. This was a legal thing. I really wonder whether they should wait till they say, we're giving you immunity from prosecution, not for perjury, but we're going to give you immunity from prosecution for anything officially that you did, which would be the same of what as what the president did. I don't see there's a difference, but legally there might be. I don't know what the precedent might be, and I didn't find anything yesterday on what the precedent would be because we've never been here before.
6: Yeah, I don't know. Because if they go through the DOJ, with a criminal referral, then it could be jail time. And if they want to leverage through contempt of Congress on the civil side and try and get, you know, pressure him to cooperate a little more, you know, I don't think he's going to do
5: that.
6: Well,
5: no, no. I mean, even if you go to the DOJ, Congress say you have the same immunity in Congress.
6: No, I know that.
5: That
6: I know that part.
5: You,
6: right? I know that part. But the question is, do you give it to the DOJ? Does the DOJ follow through with that referral? And if so, then, you know, the question is, what does Congress do about that? Do you give him a chance, or do you start by giving him a chance and saying, hey, we want you to talk about this. We need you to talk about this. I don't think he's going to talk ever.
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0: We are Red Eye Radio. He is Eric Harley, and I'm Gary McNamara. What did Anthony Fauci say? Jonathan Turley wrote this yesterday. What did he say in 2017 to Georgetown University students? Quote, stick with the science and never veer from that, even when the science turns out to be an inconvenient truth for somebody, end of quote.
1: Oh, well, gee, didn't do that.
0: Nope.
1: At all. Because his notes, all of his notes should have been, again, been filled with words I can't pronounce. This is what we're seeing. This is how we're treating it.
0: This virus is canoodling.
1: It's canoodling.
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9: ABC News. I'm Sherry Preston. A new warning from the FBI and the EPA about the rising risk of hackers getting water and wastewater plants across the country. It follows cyber attacks on 30 water plants in Minnesota that U.S. officials think could be linked to Iran. Here's ABC's Andrea Fujii.
10: Water utilities in at least seven states have reported incidents. Officials say the hackers are targeting programmable controllers that are modifying passwords to lock out operators. The hack in Minnesota did not cause any water safety issues, but one town did. did have to provide residents with water from a storage tank after hackers shut down normal water flows.
9: President Trump's multinational board of peace says there is a deal in place for disarming Hamas. It's said to be part of a peace deal in Gaza. Trump says Israeli troops will withdraw from Gaza once the Palestinian group disarms. So far, there's no official word from Hamas or Israel about the agreement. President Trump is also now threatening to withdraw his nomination of Todd Blanche for U.S. Attorney General until after the midterm elections. This is a critical Senate vote on the Blanche nomination was canceled over a dispute. Two outgoing Republican senators are demanding a written guarantee that a section of Trump's settlement with the IRS over the leak of his tax returns will be tossed out. More details from ABC's Karen Waugh.
11: The controversial part of the settlement involves a $1.8 billion so-called anti-weaponization fund of taxpayer money to compensate people who claim they were unfairly targeted by government prosecutors. Those people could include rioters who stormed the Capitol on January 6th. Blanche recently said, after a widespread backlash, that the fund is not being established. But he never put that promise on paper. Senator Tillis suggests one of Trump's advisors wants to revive the fund.
9: South Korea's stock market jumping nearly 18% early today as AI-related stocks bounced back after losses earlier this week. You're listening to ABC News.
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9: An American is among 10 people caught in an avalanche in northern Pakistan. Officials say they have found 4 bodies and are searching for others. At least 18 migrants have died trying to reach a Spanish enclave next to Morocco. Spanish officials say that Morocco is guarding the border, but thousands of people remain there hoping to cross over. The Spanish Prime Minister and Spanish Interior Minister are scheduled to visit that enclave later today. The death toll continues to rise from the powerful earthquake in Japan earlier this week. 34 people now officially reported dead from the magnitude 7.1 quake. Number of missing, however, still unknown. Thousands staying in shelters. Tens of thousands of homes have no water. Fully autonomous vehicles with 4 inward-facing seats will be hitting the roads once the company gets state and local approval.
14: No driver, no problem for Chloe Hu, who took a ride in a Zoox in Las Vegas.
15: It's kind of scary at the first time, but when I just got used to it, it's really cool and chilling. I really love the music and how you can, adjust temperature.
14: But there's little else she can control. Amazon Zoox vehicles have no steering wheel, no pedals. Jonathan Morrison of the National Highway Traffic Safety Administration says Zoox got an exemption from the rules, but...
16: We have the ability to pull the exemption if we see unreasonably, risky behavior on the road.
14: Dave Packer, ABC News.
9: Frozen blueberries linked to an E. coli outbreak. 12 cases reported in Georgia and Florida. I'm Sherry Preston, ABC News.
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18: 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Allow your arms to swing naturally in coordination with your legs. 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I'm Dr. Sanjay Gupta, helping you live a better life.
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3: 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Gary McNamara and Eric Harley talk about everything from politics to social issues and news of the day. Whether you're up late or you're just starting your day, welcome to the show. From the Relief Factor Studios, this is Red Eye Radio.
0: All across America, we are Red Eye Radio. He is Eric Harley and I'm Gary McNamara. Wow.
1: What?
0: Gene Gibson died yesterday. Mm. Does anybody know who Gene Gibson is? Looking at our staff over there. Rosie the Riveter.
1: Oh.
0: I had no idea she was still alive.
1: Okay.
0: Rosie. All right. People that, younger people, if you're my age or older, you know who Rosie the Riveter was. The image of the working woman. Women who helped us win World War II.
1: Yeah.
0: That when men left, they were the ones, you know, building the tanks, the planes, you know. So 6 million women. She's 100 years old. She was in 1944, just 18 years old. Mm. She left her Minnesota home to go work as a welder in Seattle.
1: Wow.
0: So there you go. Yeah. Wow.
1: Wow. Yeah.
0: Same age as my dad.
1: Wow.
0: Our thoughts are with all who knew and loved Jeannie, especially her fellow Rosies. And many friends whose lives she touched. The yeah. Facebook post read yesterday from the Pacific Historic Parks.
1: Probably one of the most memed, even still today, one of the most memed images, right?
0: Oh, yeah. I don't even have the in front of me, you know, yeah. Got the arm up in the air. And,
1: yeah. Her muscles are a little more developed than yours are, but yeah, same thing. Yeah, she was doing a few more curls.
0: I'm not going to talk.
1: She was working.
0: It's really amazing.
1: She was doing a real job, not radio.
0: Well, I guess, you know, my curls are probably a little bit different than hers. You know, probably. But what's a beer weigh?
1: Yeah, right. Right. What does a glass of wine weigh? That's the question. Well, it can be pretty heavy on certain days.
0: Exactly. Yeah. But well, it's not how heavy, it's the repetition.
1: That's right. That's right. Exactly. Wow. I mean, seriously,
0: you know,
1: that picture is iconic.
0: And for it's
1: the illustration.
0: It's interesting how you look at years. I'm always fascinated when, for example, somebody said the other day, what was it? They make the comparison, you know, between 1986 and now, and that, you know, basically something is closer, you know, 1986 is further away from us than something in the 80s that happened, you know, in 1946 or whatever, you know, and when they make the comparison, you're like, oh, wow. Because 20 years seems like it goes by really fast. Yeah, and I remember right. When I was about 10 years old, and you know, probably 8, 9, 10 years old. And we all knew about World War II. But for me, it seemed like it was ancient times.
1: Yeah.
0: You know, like 20 years was like 200 years is how you thought about it in your mind.
1: Yeah,
0: but the
1: yeah.
0: fact is, World War II was still really big Right. It was a big news item.
20: When I was
0: 10 years old, you know, the movies, a ton of movies came out though in the 60s.
20: Oh, yeah.
0: So many, you know, World War II movies came out in the late 50s, early 60s. So you saw that all the time. I mean, you would see the movies on a consistent basis. Mm. The first movie I ever saw in the movie theater, Mr. Roberts.
20: Okay.
0: With Henry Fonda.
20: Yeah. Great movie.
0: Mister. I still, if it comes on, I'll watch. If it's on, I'm going through, I'll watch it.
20: Yeah.
0: It just had such a big impact. And I know that I was amazed that when it would have been early January of 1999, when I was working at our great affiliate, KXL, in Portland, Oregon.
20: Yeah.
0: And we took a trip to Hawaii. And it was, I went there, took a bunch of listeners.
20: Okay.
0: And it's, you know, one of those promotions where the travel agency, you know, I got the penthouse suite at the top of the hotel where Duke's Canoe Club is on, you know, Oahu. But I had to work the whole time.
20: Yeah.
0: Because I had to get up to do my show. What was my show? It was like, I was up at, I don't know, 2 a.m. All my listeners were getting home when I was going to work. We're getting back to their hotel rooms when I was going to work. Now, the only thing is I had the great presidential suite. It was great. It was just awesome. I don't think I've ever had such luxury in my life. And I'll never forget my boss, myself, and my producer, we went up on the roof and ate breakfast on the roof looking at the sunrise over Oahu. And the time difference, though, I mean, my show was... It started at 8 or 9 o'clock, and it was way earlier. It was like it started at 6.
20: Mm.
0: So we go down to Duke's Canoe Club to do the show.
20: Yeah.
0: And people were coming in to have breakfast, and it was great. And we did tours during the day. I did my show, and then we did stuff during the day. But I was probably asleep by 7 or 8 o'clock every night. But we went to the USS Missouri,
20: mm-hmm.
0: where they Japanese signed the surrender.
20: Mm-hmm.
0: And it had not yet opened yet as a memorial. We were able to go on, you know, get there before it actually opened to the public.
20: Mm.
0: And they have like a little, you know, glass dome right there. And we all, you probably, anybody our age knows that scene where you've got the one Japanese official leaning over with the pen and signing it. And the soldiers are all lined up. So I'd seen that a million times. I got really emotional.
20: Yeah.
0: I got really, really emotional, and I'll never forget. my ex-girlfriend at the time, I had promised her she should go with me, and she was an ex at the time.
20: Oh.
0: She asked me, she said, "Why are you so emotional?" I said, "Because when you realize the impact of what happened that day, that was the day that the expansion of fascism like that started slowly reversing."
20: Yeah. Right.
0: And I said, and it just hit me. And I thought it was interesting because I was not alive during World War II.
20: Right.
0: And so to have that, it shocked me a little bit that I got that emotional.
20: Mm.
0: Yeah. So, you know, when I saw the Rosie the Riveter story, you know, it's just like, wow. You know, it just hits you differently. Even if you were born, you know, because I was born roughly 10 years after World War II ended.
20: Right, right.
0: But it was such a huge part of the culture that anything World War II always affects me in some way. Even more than the Korean War.
20: Yeah.
0: You know, it's just World War II was so big, it just dominated even then. You know, I don't remember I knew about the Korean War because I remember, I remember when, the debate was still on about when I was a kid, I remember the debate about MacArthur being fired.
20: Hmm.
0: General MacArthur being fired was still a huge, people were still debating it.
20: Hmm.
0: You know, in 1964, 65, whatever. I mean, it was still a huge item. You know, and so I just find it interesting. I just find it interesting that how the years, you know, 20 years now, good God, you and I have been working together 21 years. It seems like it's nothing. And as a kid, 20 years seems like an eternity.
20: Yeah. I don't know. And, you know, and Gene left home at 18.
0: Yeah.
20: And went out to basically help build ships.
0: Now, think about it. She traveled to Seattle to become a welder at 18.
20: You know, and I think of my dad who joined the Navy at 18 and the Korean War. He was immediately in the Korean War. And I've never asked him this because obviously he would have been too young to serve in World War II. But I don't know how much that, because we're talking 1951 when he joined the Navy. And he was on the USS Samuel Moore. It was a destroyer. And I don't know how much what he learned from, and there was still lots of talk about World War II, who his father-in-law, they weren't married yet, served in, but he eventually met my mom, and, you know, after he was in the Navy, and they were married in 56, celebrating 70 years this year, but I don't know how much of what he was hearing about World War II inspired him to join the Navy to go fight in Korea. And I've never asked him that question. I'm going to have to while there's still time.
0: And for me, I mean, when my dad would tell the story, like when he was 4F because of his foot, he had problems with his feet, with his one foot. But by the time it got, so he was supposed to be in 44, but he didn't end up going in until I think, he was inducted, I think, July, and yeah. Didn't get over to Japan until the war was over. I mean, it was like October. And he immediately became a teacher. And I never thought about it, you know. And yeah. 19 years old, here he is, private first class.
20: Yeah.
0: You know, because he's an instructor, they make him private first class. And he's a teacher. Everybody is a higher rank than him. Because most of them were sergeants.
20: Right, yeah, sure.
0: And he's a teacher over all these. And I said, did you ever have any problem? He goes, not one. And I'm thinking, wow, how mature my father was for 19.
20: Well, you know.
0: To go in and do that. It was like, wow.
20: I think my dad. Same thing. Yeah. Well,
0: Genie,
20: he hitchhiked.
0: Genie, 18 years old. Traveling from Minnesota to Seattle.
20: Right.
0: To become a welder.
20: To do her part.
0: Wow.
20: And my dad hitchhiked from Jacksboro, Texas to Fort Worth Naval Air Station. To report for duty. And that wasn't a thing. That wasn't a problem. He said he got a couple of rides, you know, got him most of the way there. Didn't walk too much. Wow. But the same thing, as he got in, they found out he was pretty good at interrogation. And that later inspired him when he moved over to the Air Force and joined the Air Force to become a security police officer. And really excelled at doing that. And as one of his sons, I can tell you, he was very good at interrogating. Even in the non-criminal setting. But, you know, but that was something that was recognized and which from that point on, he was part of intel that carried over into the Air Force. Military intel was a big part of it, and also serving as a security police officer. But I don't know what I guess he just had the natural knack. Your father had the natural knack, has the natural knack of, and always possessed that probably, even as a young person. And they recognize that. So, okay, he can teach because he understands this. He gets it when it comes to engineering. He knows what he's doing. And
0: well, he went in, I mean, he talked about repairing Jeeps and trucks you know, military. It was like, but
20: yeah.
0: And he was in 4 months and there he is
20: right. That
0: quickly. And that always just, it always amazed me.
20: On the other hand, my maternal grandfather was 38 when he joined to go to World War II.
0: Wow.
20: He was a truck driver, so they put him behind the wheel of a tank, fought in the Battle of the Bulge. But he was 38, so he would have been an old man with all of his fellow soldiers there.
0: Yeah, you're right.
20: And, you know, I mean, I don't know. I don't have a lot of stories other than his only complaint when he wrote home to my grandmother was that it was cold and the jackets weren't thick enough. They weren't big enough. But I, you know, so I don't know if, you know, he was getting instruction from a younger, you know, likely that happened.
0: Mm-hmm.
20: But I don't know. I'd love to learn more about it.
2: Funny you said your father hitchhiking. And,
20: yeah.
2: And I think that was my generation the last of the hitchhikers?
20: Because probably.
2: I just thought about that. You never see anyone hitchhiking today.
20: I see people walking. I don't see them putting their thumb out.
2: I don't see anybody. Can't remember the last time I saw somebody hitchhiking. I remember my first year of college.
20: Yeah.
2: You know, my brother and I shared the 1967 Ford Fairlane GTA 390 cubic inch.
20: Yeah.
2: And amazed that we're both alive today. But my brother dominated it. You know, he was in his second year of college. And for some reason, I can't remember why he got it. So I would hitchhike all the time.
20: Yeah.
2: I would hitchhike all the time, put my thumb out, and never had any problem. People, hey, what's going on? Now, the only thing is, at my age today, if I hitchhike, I would feel that I have to give a tip.
20: Yeah, right.
2: No, it's like, back then it was like, no, you just hitchhiked and you had great conversations. And I wouldn't suggest anybody doing it. But back then it was just different. I mean, it just was different. I mean, it was like you put out your thumb. Within 5 minutes, somebody would always pick you up. Hey, what's going on? What are you doing? And it was just,
20: well, my dad's dad was, you know, raising his younger siblings, you know, working full time, working actually 12-hour days on a pipeline, and was and in the oil fields, and so he didn't have a ride, so he left. He made sure that he left a couple of days early, and he got there. He got there in one day.
2: We are Red Eye Radio.
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22: 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This is research economist Helen Wakefield.
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22: For top strawberry-growing state, California,
23: heavy rainfall in major strawberry-growing regions during the autumn negatively impacted late-season strawberry shipments. In 2026, the California strawberry season began earlier than usual due to unseasonably warm winter and spring temperatures that accelerated strawberry crop development.
22: Florida strawberry acreage has increased over recent years, yet
23: fresh strawberry shipments from Florida were lower year over year during the 2025-2026 season. Widespread freezing temperatures during winter storm Gianna in early 2026 damaged Florida strawberry crop, lowering February and March fresh strawberry shipments by double digits compared to last season.
22: I'm Rod Bain reporting for the U.S. Department of Agriculture in Washington, D.C.
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0: We are Red Eye Radio. He's Eric Carly, and I'm Gary McNamara. Coming up following the bottom of the hour, we'll have our political audio cut of the week.
1: Ah, okay.
0: And it's not Fauci.
1: Okay. Okay.
0: Because nothing.
1: Yeah.
0: Nothing was.
1: We could play the 111 times that he pleaded the fifth, but no.
0: Wow, nobody put that together on YouTube or on X yesterday. You figured that might have happened. What else do we have? GDP numbers came out yesterday.
1: Yeah,
0: plus some inflation stuff.
1: Yeah,
0: so we'll get to that. Did you see that the petition to ban hunting and fishing in Oregon fails to make the ballot?
1: Good.
0: Yeah.
1: Good.
0: Animal activists ballot measure to effectively ban all hunting, fishing, trapping, and livestock farming across Oregon failed to make it on the November 2026 ballot. State election officials determined that it was nearly 13,000 valid signatures short of the requirement, although the Secretary of State recorded 142,784 signatures beyond the required 117,000. Only 104,000 of them were valid. See, that's why we need ID.
1: There you go. Voter ID. That's that perfect case for voter ID.
0: And there it is, right
1: yep.
0: there.
1: Yep.
0: They're going to come back on it.
1: Oh, yeah.
0: I'm a big fan of federalism, that states can do different things.
1: Let them try it.
0: I was hoping that they would go for it to see how that ended up on the ballot. Oh, but something about direct democracy like this, where California now, liberals now, not liking direct democracy anymore.
1: Oh, interesting.
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3: If I were to ask you what makes for a good night's sleep, you'd probably say a dark, quiet room, not too many things on your mind. But every night when you go to get some Z's, how often do you really think about the temperature in your bedroom? Temperature may be one of the most underappreciated factors in sleep. That's according to the Senior Vice President of Research and Scientific Affairs at the National Sleep Foundation. We often hear about lights and screens and stress, but even modest changes in temperature and airflow can influence both how quickly you fall asleep and how deeply you stay asleep. Most experts will recommend a room temperature of 60 to 67 degrees Fahrenheit. You might also experiment with your sheets and what you actually wear to bed. Play around a bit and see what improves your sleep. You might be delightfully surprised. I'm Dr. Sanjay Gupta, helping you live a better life.
4: ABC News, I'm Sherry Preston. Warnings going out to water systems nationwide from federal officials about the possibility of cyber attacks may be linked to Iran. Earlier this week, Minnesota revealed dozens of systems in the state had been targeted. However, former DHS official John Cohen says,
5: we haven't seen any other reporting that other states have been affected, but that's something that federal, state, local authorities are looking at very carefully.
4: No deal yet, but Acting Attorney General Todd Blanche did meet with Senators John Cornyn and Tom Tillis on Thursday. Both Republicans holdouts on voting to confirm Blanche to be the next attorney general, saying they want a written guarantee that part of President Trump's $1.8 billion IRS settlement will be dissolved. The Asian Football Confederation joining Europe's governing body and North America's as well in opposing FIFA head Gianni Infantino's plan to let private equity buy stakes in the World Cup. Asia also calling for FIFA to take an urgent review of its...
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1: And he is Eric Carly, and I'm Gary McNamara. Welcome and good morning. 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
1: So we were talking about in Oregon that the petition to ban hunting and fishing in Oregon failed to make the ballot. They had 142,000 signatures for the petition. They needed 117,000, but only 104,000 of them were valid. So it's not going to be there. But there was a big push to do that. Now, this would have banned all hunting, fishing, trapping, and livestock farming.
2: Yeah. Pretty much anything to do with animals.
1: Imagine those, the 15 rural counties. It's like, all right, let's just destroy them.
2: Yeah.
1: They want us to secede, we'll just destroy those 15 counties.
2: Well, my question would be, eventually, do you expand that to owning pets?
1: Oh, yeah.
2: You would have to, right?
1: Wow, that'd be a great, yeah, that's a great point, right?
2: And so, yeah. You know, because, look, sorry, the Labradoodle is man-made. We got to quit doing this. Canines were in the wild. We domesticated them.
1: Yeah.
2: It's not good.
1: And
2: nobody can own wild animals.
1: Not only that, you know, you and I have tried to get the left, mm-hmm. based on what they believe, to join us, but they would not. Because one of the things that they say, that the left says, mm-hmm. is destroying the planet is so many people having pets,
2: yes.
1: and smoking pot.
2: That's right.
1: Smoking pot and pets.
2: That's right.
1: Pets and pot.
2: That's right. Do you think a Labradoodle will canoodle? I bet they do.
1: Well, a lot of people have smooch fests with their poodles.
2: Wow.
1: Yeah. Give me a kiss. Yeah. Come here. Yeah. Come here. Give me a kiss. Because remember, that was the definition of canoodling for the New York City lawyers, was a smooch fest. Yeah. Like, can you imagine losing your career because of, I was making millions of dollars.
2: And I kissed someone.
1: But I lost it because I was engaged in a smooch fest.
2: Yeah. What are you in for? Smooch fest.
1: Smooch
2: fest. Oh. Should have known, man. The cops are everywhere. But it's.
1: But when you think about how this is how radical they are.
2: Well, because, and here's the thing. You know, you don't have to be a hunter. You don't have to be a fisherman. You don't have to do those things. But the preservation of a healthy population of wildlife requires that there are some that do it. It's the only way.
1: Well, only the professionals can do it.
2: Well, that's the thing, is that you would have to get out there and basically, if there's an overpopulation and you couldn't control disease, if you put this into place and that happened in a state or a region, then those state officials would have to make the determination that you're going to have to control the population by going in and then just taking them out. And then nobody gets any benefit from it. You just euthanize them. And the benefit, by the way, would be that you're putting food on the table at the same time, a population control. That's why fishermen fish and hunters hunt. If you're responsible, it actually helps the population of wild game. And that's, you know, but they don't care. And we don't even have to get into wild game. Ranching. No more.
1: Yeah, no, right. No livestock ranches, no fishing.
2: Now, here's the thing.
1: No hunting. Now, I have a better idea for them.
2: Yeah.
1: Just ban all guns and bows, and then nobody can hunt.
2: You could probably strangle a couple of those cows. Deer. Ted Nugent claims he can. I'd say he probably can. I wouldn't doubt it. A guitar string. But here's the thing. What about cattle haulers? Would they be allowed to travel through the state, going from one state to another, if their destination wasn't in that state? Would you have slaughterhouses? You wouldn't have slaughterhouses. You couldn't process beef, right? Because if you can't ranch,
1: yeah,
2: you're certainly not going to have a place where you can kill them. I don't know. I don't know how many slaughterhouses
1: Think of when you move the one thing. When I moved to Portland and worked at our great affiliate KXL, the one thing I got sick of was all the lunches I had to do, and every lunch was salmon.
2: Oh yeah.
1: Well, no, that means
2: it's either chicken or salmon.
1: And I'm like, well, you're talking about changing.
2: And there, it's probably always salmon. Yeah, okay.
1: It was salmon all the time. Yeah, it was like salmon. I'm sick of salmon.
2: Oh man, I could live off of it.
1: Well, no, yeah, I mean, but I
2: know what you mean.
1: It was like every time I did a luncheon, it was now. I love salmon. I mean, I absolutely just do.
2: Well, and wild salmon, there's just nothing better.
1: And healthier.
2: The redder, the better.
1: Yeah.
2: Oh, and my gosh.
1: But you're actually changing a culture there if you do that.
2: Of course.
1: With salmon. That even the liberals were into the culture of eating salmon.
2: Well, I mean, you think about that. Salmon and steelhead. For fishermen in the Northwest, there you have it, right there. Those are your two targets, and steelhead being a trout, they have a similar migration pattern to salmon, they've got a great, if you could get a good one, a great chrome look. But all the hatcheries, you know, along those waterways and everything else, they're all there to keep a healthy population. And you don't have to eat meat. You don't have to hunt or fish. You don't have to engage in any of it. But as a society, we're meat eaters.
1: So you look at, petition that basically direct democracy. We're going to have an initiative.
2: Yeah.
1: And we're going to get rid of hunting and all that stuff.
2: Right. Yeah.
1: And it was really interesting because at the same time, the editorial staff of the Wall Street Journal had an editorial yesterday. Mm. Democrats turn against direct democracy. They're using courts and legislative tricks now to block citizen initiative. But where they're doing it, and he talks about, for example, in Washington State, they've been Colorado, Washington, and California.
2: Mm-hmm.
1: And they say in a lot of these states, people are actually fiscally conservative, but they're politically very culturally liberal.
2: Right.
1: Yeah. And so, when you look at, the property tax thing that passed a long time ago, that initiative, but you look at other things, for example, as they talk about Washington State, where the Democratic Attorney General is trying to mislead voters about a voter initiative that seeks to overturn the Democrats' imposition of an income tax, because they're not supposed to have an income tax. And the Supreme Court, appointed by all Democrats, said, well, we don't consider an income tax. And so it's like, okay, let's put this up, for an initiative, which would probably go down to defeat. It would probably win. They might win that in Washington State.
2: Mm-hmm.
1: And it's like, okay, the attorney general's attempting and the courts are attempting to block that. And then they go to Colorado, where Democrats in recent years have enacted new taxes disguised as fees.
2: Mm.
1: In response, voters put forward a ballot measure this year that sought to narrowly define fees and require voter approval for those to raise large amounts of revenue. The state Supreme Court is trying to block that. And then California Governor Gavin Newsom sued to block a citizen initiative that sought to require a two-thirds vote of the legislature and a vote of the people for major fee and tax increases such as cap and tax programs. California's Supreme Court, six of the seven justices at the time were appointed by Democrat governors, kicked the measure off the ballot. And what they're saying is, you know, and this is really interesting, it's sort of like the ranked choice voting. As soon as, remember, when they thought Republicans might have a chance, they were trying to repeal it in California.
2: Yeah.
1: The Democrats go, okay. So it's not about having a popular vote.
2: Right.
1: It's only we believe we can win this because of the popular vote. We can win certain

0: Well, we wanted to know because it's very important where the leadership is. If the leadership is going to crumble to the communists, well, then you're done.
1: Yeah.
0: You do run the party.
1: Right.
0: And this is, we have the receipts.
1: Yeah.
0: That the communists now run the Democratic Party because the leadership will not denounce them. Well, this is Schumer asked the question. He's a senator asking whether he believes that the Senate should be abolished. Now, it's not going to happen. This is the thing, though. It's not going to happen. You're not going to get small Democrat states to agree to give up their representation in Congress.
1: No,
0: you're not that you're they're not. It's not going to happen. We've said it before. You think Vermont's going to say we're going to give up
2: Bernie Sanders?
1: Yeah, right.
0: But we're going to our two senators where we have in the bicameral legislature, we have an equal footing with Texas. You think these small liberal states, Rhode Island, whatever, Maryland, that they're going to give up their senators? I mean, they really haven't thought this out.
1: No.
0: They really, but, no. So it's a hypothetical that's not going to happen. It's not going to happen. You're not going to be able to get a constitutional amendment to get rid of the Senate. And there's a train of thought that you can't even get a constitutional amendment to do it because the Senate is ingrained in the Constitution. If you get rid of the Senate, there is no Constitution.
1: Right.
0: Anymore.
1: Right.
0: And so it'd be a pretty simple because it's a hypothetical. It's not going to happen. He won't answer the question. He deflects. He cannot say this is a stupid idea. This is the receipt that shows that the communists are in charge of the Democrat Party.
3: The Democratic Socialists of America recently released their new platform. One of the things in that platform is to abolish the Senate and create a new unicameral House in Congress. Is this something Democratic Socialist candidates have been winning in races across the country? Is this something that has a place, this type of policy position in the Democratic
4: Party? The bottom line is Democrats from one end of the spectrum to the other are going to be working to defeat Trump.
0: There you go. He can't answer that question.
1: Right.
0: That right there shows they cannot fight the communists in the Democratic Party.
1: They can't. There's no way.
0: We are Red Eye Radio.
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2: If I were to ask you what makes for a good night's sleep, you'd probably say a dark, quiet room, not too many things on your mind. 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

0: We are ready. We are Red Eye Radio. He's Eric Harley, and I'm Gary McNamara. All right. Important Hollywood news here.
1: Okay.
0: We're always breaking the hottest Hollywood
1: news. We're on the cutting edge of Hollywood.
0: Yes, even before TMZ.
1: Yeah, we're on the cutting edge. Everyone knows it.
0: Here we go. Paramount Plus announced yesterday that a sequel series to the cult classic, the 90s teen film Clueless, has been greenlit, and Alicia Silverstone will reprise her role as an adult woman insane liberal.
1: Wow. All right.
0: Clueless.
1: Yeah.
0: No, but that is true. They're
1: going to do a second one.
0: Right.
1: All these years later.
0: And she was a liberal in there. I mean, even back then, she was a liberal. You know, her character was more liberal. I mean, So I did make up the part about a clueless adult woman liberal. But that's what she will be.
1: That's probably how it's going to happen.

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6: ABC News. I'm Sherry Preston. Federal investigators confirmed to ABC News they are looking into a series of cyber attacks on water systems across the country, including in Minnesota, possibly linked to Iran. Barre, Minnesota Mayor Nate George says his community was affected.
7: This attack really wasn't successful, but it certainly shows the intent is out there.
6: ABC's Andrea Fuji says the hackers seem to be targeting programmable controllers and modifying passwords to lock out operators.
8: The FBI has not confirmed Iran's involvement, but officials suspect Iran because it appears the goal of the attacks was to disrupt services as opposed to obtaining ransom money. In 2023, hackers with ties to Iran hacked a water treatment plant near Pittsburgh, saying they targeted the plant for using equipment made in Israel.
6: President Trump this morning says a deal has been reached with Hamas to disarm Gaza and for Israel to withdraw troops from the territory. There is no official word, however, from either Hamas or Israel. The Todd Blanche Attorney General confirmation still in question as two GOP senators hold out. ABC's Jay O'Brien at the Capitol says their concern is over that $1.8 billion so-called anti-weaponization fund that would shield President Trump and his family from tax audits.
9: Blanche, who was Trump's personal lawyer and is now the acting attorney general, insists the fund is dead.
10: There is no weaponization fund. The weaponization fund is dead. It's not moving forward.
9: But the Justice Department hasn't said that in writing. Senator John Cornyn blaming the White House.
11: I think he's being prevented from agreeing to put that in writing, which is simply all we're asking for.
9: Senator Tom Tillis saying one of Trump's advisors wants to revive the fund.
6: The FIFA advisor to the White House Task Force for World Cup, Carlos Cordero, has resigned in protest over that plan to sell the World Cup to private equity. Soccer's governing bodies in Europe, North America, and Africa have all spoken out against it as well. 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
13: Health officials now warning of an E. coli outbreak linked to frozen blueberries. A total of 12 cases have been reported in two states, Georgia and Florida. At least four of those people were hospitalized. Consumers are being asked to throw away or return Greenwise organic blueberries and mixed berries sold at public stores across eight different states. The full list of that recall available on the FDA website. Yuri Benajad, ABC News, New York.
6: At least 19 migrants have died trying to reach an enclave of Spain on the frontier of Morocco. The Civil Guard Office calls it a serious humanitarian crisis, saying thousands of migrants, including unaccompanied children, have been sleeping in parks and sidewalks or roaming the streets aimlessly. It's not immediately clear what led to thousands trying to get to Spain that way from Morocco, and so far Moroccan authorities haven't commented. A 13-year-old girl enjoying the ocean while on vacation in Turks and Caicos.
14: So I was doing a handstand, and then midway I just felt a lot of pressure. And then I looked up and I saw my hand bleeding. And I was like, Mom, I don't know what to do. My hand's bleeding. Something bit me.
6: Claire McDonald had been bitten by a barracuda. A nearby nurse who was on the beach spotted the injury and applied a tourniquet. Somebody else called 911, and she was stitched up at the hospital. Claire says she hopes to become a marine biologist one day, so this was good training. Sherry Preston, ABC News.
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25: I plead the fifth. 5, 1, 2, 3, 4, 5. Anything you say, 5. 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
1: Here is the tried and true Health and Wealth Show legal disclaimer. All matters discussed during this program are for informational purposes only. Each individual situation may vary, and the opinions expressed here may not apply to everyone. Materials presented are believed to be from reliable sources, and no representations can be made as to its accuracy. All ideas and information should be discussed in detail with one of our qualified representatives prior to implementation. If you would like a written transcript of the legal disclaimer, you should have had your pencil and paper ready about 30 seconds ago.
2: Well, there's something you don't see every day, Chauncey.
3: What's that, Wilbur?
2: See that right there?
3: You mean the little kitty cat?
2: Yeah, that's called a dead cat bounce.
3: A dead cat bounce? Do elaborate, please.
2: Well, you know, they say even a dead cat will bounce if you drop it from a high enough height.
3: Do tell.
2: Kind of like the stock market.
3: Really?
2: Yeah, you know, it's doing a lot of crazy things right now.
3: I saw that on the news.
2: Yeah.
3: Pray tell, Wilbur, what can I do when I become aware of the dead cat bounce?
2: Well, you might want to back off that stock market and call David Ernest.
3: The asset preservation guy.
2: Yeah, he can get you into something where your money is a whole lot safer.
3: And just how would I call him?
2: Call him toll free at 833-596-7233.
3: Don't those last four digits of his number spell out the word safe?
2: Well, that is correct, sir.
3: If I call him, I'll be safe, but what about that poor little kitty?
2: Oh, he's okay.
3: You mean he's not really dead?
2: No, no. He's bungee jumping.
3: Oh, quite a clever kitty.
2: Indeed.
4: This is your roving reporter, and today I'm talking with a political activist.
5: That's right, man.
4: And could you please explain to us your red cap with the letters MMRGA?
5: Yeah, man, this is my MAGA hat.
4: MAGA?
5: Yeah, man, that stands for Make My Retirement Great Again.
4: I see.
5: And to do that, what you need to do is call David Ernest.
4: The asset preservationist.
5: That's right, man. You can call David at 833-596-7233. That's 833-596-SAFE.
4: And I understand that's a toll-free number.
5: Yeah, man. Get David Ernest on the case, and your retirement will be great again.
4: And you make these hats?
5: I do. Here's a whole pile left from the last administration.
4: And they say CPWABD.
5: Yeah, man. Corn Pop was a bad dude.
4: And as you said, there's a whole pile here.
5: Well, there wasn't much demand.
4: I can dig it.
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29: 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It's a bird.
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32: It's a great day for people of all races.
33: And that's no lie.
34: All matters discussed during this show are for informational purposes only. Each individual situation may vary, and the opinions expressed here may not apply to everyone. Materials presented are believed to be from reliable sources, and no representations can be made as to its accuracy. All ideas and information should be discussed in detail with one of our qualified representatives prior to implementation.
4: This is your roving reporter, and today I'm speaking with a hungry man.
5: You got that right, Jack. I am starving.
4: Well, what are you going to do about it?
5: I just called my money man, David Ernest.
4: The money man with the money plan?
5: That's him, man. 833-596-7233, and those last four digits spell out the word safe.
4: Well, how did he help?
5: Just so happens I've got $50,000 that's kind of in a liquid state that I can invest. So he hooked me up with a certificate to go eat at Texas Roadhouse.
4: You're kidding.
5: No, man, that's why I'm standing in line here in front of Texas Roadhouse. That's where I'm going to go eat.
4: Well, what if I don't have $50,000?
5: It don't matter, man. Just call him up. All you have to do is talk to him.
4: 833-596-7233.
5: So I see you're calling him up now.
4: Yes, I am.
5: Oh, well, I can dig that, man.
4: Well, while you're digging that, get us a table near the kitchen.
5: If you stop drooling, he might be able to understand you better.
4: Just get the table.
1: This is Buzz Nutley, here with a Health and Wealth news flash. Super liberal, left-wing nut job, Whoopi Goldberg has hinted again that she is considering leaving the United States. I'm sure that many Americans are wondering, what's the holdup? Here is a silly yet meticulously produced song with more details.

0: Make you cover up your face.
1: Oh, the humanity.
0: I'm as happy as an outhouse fly. So, so long, whoopee, goodbye.
2: Does it smell any better in here?
3: Oh, yes, that's much better.
4: Oh, that's funny.

0: time for a revolution, David. There's a lot of things going on in the world today that we just don't know about.
1: I'm telling you, K-Mac, there's something going on inside our country right now. And it's obvious to me it is a socialist, communist type revolution that is trying to take over all of our freedoms and all of our rights. I just don't understand why these liberals can't understand, the ones that really want to be centralist. Why can they not see that they're being hoodwinked? In the United States, we have freedom of religion, and that's a good thing, until it's bent and twisted in such a way that freedom of religion allows people to come in here that literally want to destroy you and kill you. For example, the jihadist. This is not an anti-freedom of religion. I'm putting a disclosure. I am not anti-freedom of religion. What I am is worried about these crazies that are coming in here illegally wanting to destroy the United States of America and take over. And it's clearly in their religion that that's what they intend to do. Now, I would say 80 to 90% of the folks in the Muslim religion do not agree with that. They're against it, just like us, just like me. But how do they control the other 15% that want to destroy us? That's the big question that I'm asking. What can be done about it? I hate to say this, but Poland, they don't allow folks to come in that they don't want in, and they're a democracy.
2: How many refugees has Poland taken?
3: Zero.
2: And you're proud of that?
3: If you're asking me about Muslim illegal immigration, none, not even one will come to Poland, not even one if it's illegal. We took over 2 million Ukrainians who are working, who are peaceful in Poland. We will not receive even one Muslim because this is what we promised.
2: But I asked not about illegal immigrants. I asked about refugees. And Jean-Claude Juncker, the Commission President, says that you're racist. You sound proud of the fact that you haven't taken any refugees.
3: Of course, because this is what our people are expecting from our government. That's number one. This is why our government was elected. But this is why Poland is so safe. This is the reason why we had not even one terrorist attack. Look at the streets in Poland, and we can be called populists, nationalists, racists. I don't care. I care about my family and about my country.
4: The lowest unemployment in the European Union is Poland. The highest GDP after COVID in European Union is Poland. One of the lowest debts in European Union is Poland. So don't give us this rubbish about the need of educated immigration, as we heard yesterday. We don't need your doctors. We don't need your engineers. Take them all and pay for them. We don't need them. You know why? Because there is a zero terrorist attacks in Poland. Why? Because there is no illegal migration in Poland. So don't give me this look. Don't give me this arguments about the populism. Because this is a fact. This is your data from Eurostat. So we don't need your engineers. We don't need your doctors. Take them. Do not teach us about democracy. Because we know what a democracy is. So learn from Poland. Be like Poland.
0: Well, I mean, he's definitely talks a good game there about as much as how their economy's doing and how overall they haven't had any terrorist attacks. So I think that says something big.
1: It does say something big. It also proves a point when he says we don't need their doctors. We don't need their engineers. We don't need, I mean, look, do we always need to take the people that are dangerous into our country because they're scientists or doctors? I mean, you know, you can bring in someone from another country that doesn't want to kill you. There has to be another way of vetting. It's crazy that, well, one of the examples that was made is that I saw somewhere that only 19 people that came actually from Saudi Arabia killed so many of us. I mean, it's just crazy how many people died from those 19 people, and we trained them how to fly jets to kill us. You know, I understand we have all these freedoms and we need them, but my goodness, man, when it starts destroying you, you've got to find a way to vet this stuff out. It needs vetted. I don't know what the answers are, but I know one thing. AOC talking about, you know, letting all these people in, and Kamala Harris and Biden letting in all those people down through the years that they were. We know that they were stacking the votes. They don't care about people getting killed or the economy so much as their power. And, you know, I think that's the reason why Donald Trump won. But now you've got a revolution going on, if you want to call it, a communistic type uprising that wants to bring these crazy people in that want to destroy us. And I'm not saying all the people from Mexico want to destroy us. I understand we need legal migrant workers. I'm not saying that we don't want legal migrant workers. But you know, K-Mac, you know what migrant workers did back when you and I were kids? They were migrant. They went back to Mexico. Why do they want to stay with us and then take our, so you know, our social system down, our Social Security, our blanket, so to speak, of prosperity? What's going on, K-Mac?
0: Well, one big issue is, even if you, let's say that you have some of these people coming in on the TPS or, you know, that temporary protected status or anything like that, it's great to help them out. But then when they have children, they're automatically American citizens. So now let's just say you've got a bad actor that comes in here under one of those programs or illegally and then has kids. Now you've got an American citizen that's going to be raised by the people that are the bad actors. And that's a whole new can of worms that, you know, we've got to do something about, is because it will never stop. You can get these whole voting blocks and whole just family centers that work all around the same ideals. Like you were talking earlier about some of the bad actors in the Islamic faith. You know, if you're grown up that way or taught that way the whole time, then the whole world is just negative and you hate them. And not that everybody, of course, like you said, is that way. It's just, it's a problem. It's going to be a problem. And the more people that we let over without vetting, give them these driver's licenses like in Minnesota and access to all these programs, they're going to stay. They're going to make their own communities. And some of that just doesn't jive with what we have. You know, you think about if you come from Somalia or somewhere like that, your whole outlook on life is different. You know, some of these videos you see of some of these third world countries where they just have trash and just junk in the street. Well, that mentality carries over to here. So why would they, if they can't take care of their own country, why would they take care of ours?
1: I know, but when they really deep down inside potentially hate you and they want to take over you, in other words, if they want to bury your religion or if they want to bury your population so that they can, it's almost like an alien from outer space invasion, you know, where they kill everybody off or where they take over and make us slaves. You know, I don't want to become a slave, and I don't want my country to become a slave to an ideology or a religion or another country. You know, this country was based on and formed on freedoms and human rights to be able to do what you want to do. What they're doing here is they're taking those freedoms that we have and they're twisting it so that they can say, hey, you know, you're going against the human rights. And that's not true when you're trying to defend yourself. I mean, why do we have war? Why did we go to war in World War II? We were being attacked. It started off with the Japanese attack, you know, and essentially it didn't end up well for the Japanese. But What if the Nazis had come out with a nuclear bomb before we did? We would have been devastated. So we have to defend ourselves before it's too late. Before it's too late. You've got a Democratic Party that's now turning into a Socialist Party. And I have seen recently where some of the centrists that are in the Democratic Party are very alarmed themselves. But this illegal immigration that AOC wants, that Bernie Sanders wants, Pelosi wants, all of these bad actors want in California, all these different places. Look at what's going on in New York. What's happening? They want, I mean, from what I heard, I'm going to put a disclaimer. I'm not really sure what happened, but I heard a rumor that Obama, the mayor of New York, Mandani, that's his name. He tried to talk directly with the Iranians. You know, why would he be doing this? You know, to me, we've got bad actors in our country, and they're just, their main drive is to take us down. You know, and I don't know that we should sit back and allow that to happen. I don't think we should, K-Mac. We should, something needs to be done. Donald Trump's trying to do something about it, but there's so many people that hate him in the Democratic Party and some in the Republican Party, the rhinos, because they don't want to see someone defending, in my opinion, defending what we're talking about today. And that is the United States of America. We don't want to turn into something else.
0: I think that's the big problem, is how do you fight some of that stuff? You know, they had those big plans for like a mosque town in Texas and even in Huntsville, Alabama. And legally, I think they can have it. So, you know, how do you fight back? There's some town up north that has, they play the Islamic prayers through loudspeakers at certain times. And a lot of the community, you know, first welcomed these refugees in, and now that plays every day. And all the city councilors and all that are also now Muslims, because they represent the majority, and they've basically taken that whole entire town over, and it's basically a Muslim town now.
1: Yeah, let's play a little clip here. It's a Malak Messenger of God.
5: Assalamu alaikum. Peace to you all. My name is Saba Ahmed. I'm a law student at American University. I am here to ask you a simple question. I know that we portray Islam and all Muslims as bad, but there's 1.8 billion Muslim followers of Islam. We have 8 million plus Muslim Americans in this country, and I don't see them represented here. But my question is, how can we fight an ideological war with weapons? How can we ever end this war? The jihadist ideology that you talk about, it's an ideology. How can you ever win this thing if you don't address it ideologically?
6: Great question. I am so glad you're here, and I am so glad you brought that up because it gives us an opportunity to answer. What I find so amazing is, since the beginning of this panel, which we are here about Benghazi attack against our people, not one person mentioned Muslims. We are here against Islam, or we're launching war against Muslims. We are here to discuss how four Americans died and what our government is doing. We were not here to bash Muslims. You were the one who brought up the issue about most Muslims, not us. And since you brought it up, allow me to elaborate with my answer. There are 1.2 billion Muslims in the world today. Of course, not all of them are radicals. The majority of them are peaceful people. The radicals are estimated to be between 15 to 25%, according to all intelligence services around the world. That leaves 75% of them peaceful people. But when you look at 15 to 25% of the world Muslim population, you're looking at 180 million to 300 million people dedicated to the destruction of Western civilization. That is as big as the United States. So why should we worry about the radicals, 15 to 25%? Because it is the radicals that kill. Because it is the radicals that behead and massacre. When you look throughout history, when you look at all the lessons of history, most Germans were peaceful. Yet the Nazis drove the agenda. And as a result, 60 million people died, almost 14 million in concentration camps, 6 million were Jews. The peaceful majority were irrelevant. When you look at Russia, most Russians were peaceful as well. Yet the Russians were able to kill 20 million people. The peaceful majority were irrelevant. When you look at China, for example, most Chinese were peaceful as well. Yet the Chinese were able to kill 70 million people. The peaceful majority were irrelevant. When you look at Japan prior to World War II, most Japanese were peaceful as well. Yet Japan was able to butcher its way across Southeast Asia, killing 12 million people, mostly killed with bayonets and shovels. The peaceful majority were irrelevant. On September 11th in the United States, we had 2.3 million Arab Muslims living in the United States. It took 19 hijackers, 19 radicals to bring America down to its knees, destroy the World Trade Center, attack the Pentagon, and kill almost 3,000 Americans that day. The peaceful majority were irrelevant. So for all our powers of reasons and us talking about moderate and peaceful Muslims, I'm glad you're here. But where are the others speaking out?
0: Those numbers are shocking, David. I mean, absolutely. 25%, you know, when that's a lot of people.
1: Yeah, I did do some checking, and there's, you know, some called experts said, well, it's not quite that high. It's more like 1% to 5%. Well, if you do the math, that's still devastating. If 5% of a population wants to kill you, you're going to get some crazies in there that want to destroy you. But from what she said, 25% potentially, that's utterly ridiculous. So I don't know which number is correct, but I know one thing. They're in there because if you don't believe it, go look at the skyscrapers that were blown out of the sky in New York City in 2001. That should give you a little bit of an example of what they would like to do to you. And they killed a lot of people. And yeah, Saudi Arabia said, no, no, no, we want to make good deals with you, the United States of America. We like selling you our oil. It's the religion. It's not the countries. But a country called Poland is having real good luck, supposedly, with their GDP and all of their other things going on. And they've tightened up on who can come in here into their country. Why can't the United States of America make it where you got to be legal immigration and stop letting it be illegal immigration and then have uprisings because we don't give everybody illegal immigration, the crazies in the Democratic, and I'm just going to call it communistic leaning party.
0: It's all about that money, the money and the votes. You get the people in, and then once they become citizens, then you get their votes and then you stay in power. It's ridiculous, but it's one of those things. You never know what the world is going to look like, and really the only thing you can do is actually just try to protect yourself. And of course, one of the big ways to do that is making sure your retirement's safe. And David, I know you know several ways to do that.
1: Absolutely, K-Mac. We are asset preservationists, been in business over 40 years. We have never lost a penny in the markets or any kind of program at period. You know, when it comes to using the products right, you can't lose money. And the deal is, are we about to have something similar to the Great Recession here? Like ITR research says we're going to have a major depression around 2030 or maybe 2029. I don't know if it's true. I don't know if they know for sure it's true, but it sure is scary because these guys have been very, very accurate for the last 70-something years. And they're the oldest, they claim, oldest or one of the oldest research type organizations in the United States, or should I say probably in the world. And their accuracy is like, they claim, 95 to 98%, which that means that I guess there's a 2 or 3 or 4 or 5% chance maybe that they're wrong from that aspect. But if someone told me there was a 50% chance we were going to have a major downturn and that I could lose half of my assets, I think I'd be looking at what I could do. I think I would. And that's the reason why we have a job at Earnest Financial. We try to protect people's assets with programs that cannot lose money if the market's downturn. It's very important if you're 50 years old or older, in my opinion, that you start looking at products like this, because as far as I know, they're one of the few type of products that can guarantee solidly by insurance guarantees that you cannot lose your money and can still participate with the stock market. You may not get all of the stock market returns, but you might beat the stock market. I mean, in the last few years, I think we pretty much stayed even or beat them. We've got some people over the last 2 years, account values are up 73%, but that does include bonuses and re-bonuses. But still, that's a phenomenal number. You know, so if you want to have any information about this and how you possibly can, you know, protect your future from what's going on in the world, give us a call. We would love to save it all. And you know, K-Mac, we're still giving away those $40 coupons to go eat at the Texas Roadhouse if you have a serious meeting with us. You're not obligated, but if you got $50,000 or more to talk to us about, you're going to be eating at the Texas Roadhouse on us. So what have you got to lose?
0: So those toll-free numbers, if you want to reach out to David, is 833-596-7233. Of course, you can also go to retirewithernest.com. And, of course, that Texas Roadhouse gift card's out there. If you sit down and have the meeting, if you have $50,000 or more. And, of course, if you don't, you can still speak with David and the team and give you some good advice and help you maybe save some money for the future. Again, that toll-free number, 833-596-SAFE. And I hear the revolutionaries coming, David. I think we might need to hide in our hold real quick.
1: Yeah, let's go find a place to hide. These people might want to kill us.
7: Are you a Hollywood has-been who hates Donald Trump so much that you've become unhinged?
8: Yes.
7: Do you wish Rosie O'Donnell and Robert De Niro would have a baby so they could carry this mindless hatred into the next generation?
8: Uh-huh.
7: If you go into the grocery store and see a bag of oranges, do you lose your mind?
9: Yeah, that sounds about right.
7: If you said yes, yes, yes, then it's time for you to leave the United States. 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
10: She didn't really go.
7: Well, let's just leave that in because that's a very funny line, right?
11: Right on!
7: And remember, your ticket price depends upon your level of irrelevance. 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
11: Cool. Boy, is this great!
7: Fly with has-beens like Cher, John Leguizamo, Cynthia Nixon from Sex and the City, and other people you thought were dead until Donald Trump was elected in 2024. 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Book your flight today, but remember, all tickets are one way. And just listen to what our president says about our clientele.
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14: This is your roving reporter, and today I'm talking with a man who lives in a haunted house.
15: What's up, Ghostbuster?
14: My question is, why do you live in a haunted house?
15: Well, I call my money man, David Ernest.
14: Everyone's favorite asset preservationist.
15: Yeah, man, I called him toll-free, 833-596-7233.
14: And those last four digits spell out the word safe.
15: Well, that's right. So after he took over handling my portfolio is when I moved into a haunted house, man.
14: Well, I still don't understand why you moved into a haunted house.
15: Well, David Ernest told me that with him handling my portfolio, that anybody who tried to mess up my retirement did not stand a ghost of a chance, man.
14: Right. You might want to give that number again.
15: 833-596-SAFE. And what's all that moaning about, man?
14: I think some of the ghosts just got that last joke.
15: You think they like it, man?
14: If they weren't already dead, I'd say you were killing them.
15: Oh, fine.

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1: Well, you know, K-Mac, I am a musician somewhat, not professionally, but we do a little bit of entertaining sometimes when we have events and stuff. And we are going to be coming to some of the cities that we broadcast in. The first one we're going to come to, and we're already putting it somewhat together now, is Dothan, Alabama. But if you can hear our voice over the next few years, 2-3 years, we should be in your city. And we will be advertising that pretty soon. But that doesn't mean that you can't come to Montgomery or Dothan to hear or to participate with any of our other meetings. But we would love to meet with you online or in person, whatever's convenient to you, or our detailed phone call. But getting back to the noise, I hear the noise. I hear the rhetoric. I hear the problems. I see the deaths, the killings, the threats that have been going on in our country. And, you know, during the Middle Ages, they call it the Holy Wars. People have fought and killed over religion for years. But it kind of settled down where people said, hey, maybe we shouldn't be killing everybody. But then here comes a group from, you know, the Middle East, really, that wants to come in here. And I'd say, you know, again, we don't know what the percentages are, but deep down inside, we've heard is up to 25% that really wants to take over and kill you and make you serve them. Now, I know those sound like harsh words, but it's the words that they use. Not, I don't use them. And it's the things that have been going on. I mean, look at New York City, the towers that fell. That's an example. What they want to do to us. We are the great Satan. And yet, our political figures, especially the liberal ones, they're okay with it. They're okay with giving our country away. So what's wrong with people standing up? And yes, we believe in democracy, but what's wrong with people standing up and saying, hey, enough, enough is enough. We know Poland did it, and they have a strong GDP. We know Poland did it, and they have a powerful country. They don't have to have outsiders helping them rule the United States. Why, or should I say Poland, why does the United States need to bring out outsiders in to rule us or to kill us? That I don't understand, or to take all of our money. Look, as you said a little earlier, K-Mac, look at all the fraud that went on, especially in Minnesota, and we just sit back and let it happen. And then one of the people that was behind it wanted to run for the vice president of the United States, along with a supposed person running for president that wanted to go along with it too. This is insane. Why do we want to let these people take over and destroy our democracy is beyond me.
0: I remember Tommy Tuberville recently was talking about the UK and how they had these basically rape gangs that would go around and just assault women and children. And what it boiled down to is their religion basically called everyone else infidels or people that just weren't worthy. So they're basically trash. So it would be okay. Like the Somali community, I think we've talked about that. Some of the Somalians believe that we're lower than them. So it's okay to defraud Americans because we don't follow the same religions. So therefore, it's a tax on us, so that they can take our money with no real moral implications because it's an enemy or somebody that's lower. And if you think that way, it's not a way to have our Western society. That's not how Western society is built. It's on love your neighbor, try to help your neighbor. And legal immigration is fine. I don't think anybody has an issue with it. It's the problem with when you come in and you start taking over and you're using all these programs to steal money, which there's a lot of Americans, too, that were involved in it. You know, pastors. People, you know, that you think would never do it that have just done it. So
1: yeah, they're greedy. You know, I went to England a couple of times over the last few years. And the last time I was there, the first time I went, if you wanted to travel, you called a cab, which was highly regulated in London. The second time I went, if you couldn't get a cab, they wanted you to get an Uber. I'm not against Uber. The problem is, I talked to a cab driver. He said, they've taken all of our jobs and they've destroyed us. And now they have, guess what? The same problem that New York City has, and that is their mayor is a Muslim. Nothing wrong with that, except they shifted the jobs over to the Muslim Uber drivers. And these people are upset. They said, we can't make a living anymore. And we have to pay more for the license. We have to pay more for the training. We have to buy our own cars, you know, and after all these expenses, we can't make as much as the Uber drivers. And I'm going, what happened? And it shifted because, you know, I rode an Uber once, and naturally, you know who was driving. And I said, I'm not going to do this again because it's, I get it. But, you know, in the United States, it's a little different. But it's destroying the part of that nation. I could see it. And Poland, as we spoke about a little earlier, said, we're not going to have it. You other European nations, you can be decimated. You can destroy from within. And I thought to myself, that's what's happening over here. We're being decimated. We're being destroyed from within because our politics wants to pack the citizens. You know, they want to pack the courts, right? They want to pack the Supreme Court. Why? So they can shift the power toward them. Why do they want to pack the votes, the illegal votes, and bring in the illegals? So they can pack the citizens. They're not really citizens, illegal citizens.

0: shift something like that over and they start losing employment and employers and everything else, it's devastating. Why do you think they want to build all of these data centers outside of California now? And they want to go where the water is, and they want to, you know, you got up all these uprisings. That's another thing. Why do we want the robots to take our jobs? You know, Elon Musk said something. He said something about, well, we're going to have a universal income. Universal income. Why would we want to lose the ability to be able to advance ourselves? I'm not against AI. I'm just saying what is coming at us is scaring me. I don't really want the Americans to lose their jobs or lose the power we have in the world. I don't know what's happening here, but it's all scary to me. And illegal immigration is very scary. There's so many scary things going on now. I don't know what's going to happen to our country in the long run, K-Mac.
1: Oh, I agree. I thought the Iran war was over, and next thing I know, where it's attacks back and forth, and now we've got a few service members that were actually killed just the other day. And I thought we would just roll them over. And I don't know if Trump is now just starting to kind of pound some of those spots that he was withholding to keep their infrastructure up. But, you know, oil's going to be back up. It already is. And then you've got Russia and Ukraine. All that's going on, where Ukraine's shooting drones now and destroying the Russian fleets. So, you know, it's just a different world, and you never know day to day what's going to happen.
0: No, you don't. You know, like you said, it's a different world. The problem is, if you believe in the Bible, and I'm tilting toward my religion, you understand that it's supposed to end in the Middle East. Okay, if you believe that, then it's right on course. What's going on? It's coming right outside the Middle East, anti-Israel. You've got AOC that wants to destroy Israel. You've got a bunch of Democrats that want to destroy Israel. And I understand Israel's not perfect. Who is? But the fact is, you know, there's a bunch of dummies that have been handling this thing from the beginning. The way they put it together, from what I can tell, is they didn't put it together right to start with, because they've alienated the Palestinians. Maybe it was supposed to be meant that way. I don't know. But how do you solve a problem that goes so deep that it goes back thousands of years of territorial of land? I don't know. I really don't know. But I know one thing. If we don't get this thing fixed, and that it includes our economies, our trade, our oil issues, everything, we're going to have a major war, and it's not going to look pretty. It's not going to look pretty at all. But if we don't defend ourselves, they're going to come from within. They already are. I'm telling you, when you have millions of people that came in here to take us over, you know, the Communist Party said one of their ways is to take you over internally. And it looks like that's what's happening in the United States. You know, why would the United States become anti-Israel? Maybe we're being taken over from the inside. Maybe that's the plan. And if it is, Lord have mercy on our country.
1: Oh, I agree with you 100%. You know, it's a different just time, and you've got all these young kids that are going to these liberal universities, and they get out and they think that, yep, we need to give everything to everybody. One of the recent candidates for, I guess, senator, I'm not sure exactly what she was running for, wanted to abolish the borders, abolish prisons for everybody, including murderers. And what kind of world could you have with no prisons? I mean, that to me is just absolutely insane. And anybody that would believe it, what in the world are you thinking? Go to a prison and see how some of those prisoners act, and watch some of these murder shows on TV that tell you what kind of horrible acts people are capable of, and tell me that you're going to let those people just walk around, that they'll be okay once you give them, you know, a free house and lifetime of food. I mean, it doesn't work. None of these socialist programs have ever actually succeeded, because there's no incentive. If I get paid the same as you, and I don't have to work, and you do work, at some point, you're not going to work. because you can see that I'm just

0: sitting on my bum, not doing a thing. That's the way it goes. One of those things that you've just got to protect yourself and, you know, keep your finances safe, David. I know we always kind of circle back to that, but that's the best thing you can do is actually protect you and your family. And I know that's one of the big things that you do is try to keep people safe.
1: That's right, K-Mac. You know, all these things that are going on in our country and the world. And as I've said before, I've been talking about this a lot because it's very concerning to me that an economic research center that specializes in what can happen in the next few years is saying we're going to come into a major depression, worse than the 2008 recession. I don't know if it's true or not, but I listen. And, you know, if you want to know about what I'm talking about, you can go and you can Google ITR, Great Depression of 2030. Now, when they predict this, they're saying it could happen a little earlier than 2030. I see now, right at this moment in time, that the markets have been going down. Why? Probably because of oil going up. You know, the instability of the Middle East. It's not solvable. Not at this point in time. Why? Well, if someone does not rely on the true nature of a treaty or an agreement, and they go back on the word, it's never going to be solved. You know, it's sort of like when Japan was trying to make a treaty, or should I say an agreement with the United States, at the same time they attacked Pearl Harbor. You know, you can't trust the enemy. You can't trust the people who hate you and want to destroy you. So here's the thing. You've got to take care of yourself. You know, you've got to take care of your family. You got to take care of yourself. 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
1: 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We're commission-driven only, which means 100% of your money is working when you put it into the product.
0: And that's one thing you got to do is just be safe these days. I mean, I don't know where the world's headed. You know, I saw Nancy Pelosi and a bunch of other Democrats were talking about cutting aid to Israel. And like you were talking about earlier, that ends up being one of the things in the Bible that, you know, the Middle East is where it all happens. You know, Paul and them all thought that back in their time that the end of the worlds were coming. And I'd say that, you know, it might not be that long before we're there, too.
1: Yeah. But the thing is, if you are here on this planet and you're living, you really need to keep your retirement intact. 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I hate those kind of programs. 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That's the way we work it at Earnest Financial. 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I want to help show you all how this works.
0: I want to give that toll-free number one more time, 833-596-7233. 7233. It's 833-596-SAFE. And David, I know we're starting to hear the noise. You got any final words before we depart?
1: I think we need to find a safe room. That the chattering is worrying me.
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12: Democrat Doug Jones, who's running in the Alabama governor's race against Republican Tommy Tuberville, is really not on board with the school choice program that's implemented here in the state and is known as the Choose Act. Jones was speaking at a town hall event in Huntsville this week where he criticized the Choose Act, claiming it is unfairly taking money from public schools. Jones is especially upset with the money going to private schools because he believes those schools are not subjected to oversight from the state. Jones says the situation will become even more unmanageable, in his opinion, when the income cap for those enrolling in the Choose Act is removed. Jones called the education money that will go to families enrolled in the Choose Act as a handout with no accountability when it comes to what he referred to as state money. Jones says he wants the state to phase out the entire program. I'll be back with more Alabama stories after this.
13: 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At 1819 News, the podcast, we are in pursuit of a free and flourishing Alabama. 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
12: A police officer in Midland City has been placed on paid leave after he was charged with domestic violence. 34-year-old Stuart Anderson is accused of striking a woman and causing property damage last weekend. Anderson has been booked and released on bond. He will continue to be on leave during these legal proceedings. An officer-involved shooting occurred on Thursday in Coleman County. Officers were seeking to execute a search warrant at a home in Bremen. The suspect inside that home came at police with a gun. The officers returned fire, hitting the suspect, who has since been taken to a hospital for treatment. No one else was injured in this incident. I'm Andrea Tice.
14: A Better Life with Dr. Sanjay Gupta.
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17: 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Morning has once again crept up from around the corner to leap out and tackle you like a defensive back bearing a serious grudge. But you're not one to shrink from a challenge. No, you're a grab-the-bull-by-the-horns type. The kind who jumps in with both feet, counts your chickens before they hatch, and puts all your mixed metaphors into one metaphorical basket. Besides, you have everything you need to get the day started. 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
18: 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Partly cloudy today. We've got a 20% chance of showers, high of 92, and then those rain chances go way on up tomorrow. 70% chance of rain, 88 the high. Sunday, partly cloudy, 40% chance of rain and a high of 87. So we'll be talking with Debbie a little later this morning, maybe give us an idea of something to go to the theater to see, because we might be indoors or tomorrow.
19: Stay home and Netflix and chill.
18: There you go. That's another idea.
19: Bully.
18: But it does look like it's going to be a little bit wet.
19: Yeah, maybe. You know, they've been wrong about this before. Yeah. I have certainly dealt with my share of weekends that I had plans to stay inside and do a whole lot of nothing.
18: And then it
19: and
18: it
19: nothing happened.
18: Right.
19: Nothing happened. I felt like, oh, I just wasted that entire weekend. Good. Isn't that what weekends
18: forced
19: are for?
18: You to rest, yes.
19: That's what weekends are for, wasting.
18: Nice.
19: That's what I say. Mm. A lot of good stuff going on this weekend all over town. If you feel like looking some up, there's some going on tonight. There's some happening even on Sundays. Saturday, obviously, I have to dance between the raindrops. If, you know, people, I noticed, by the way, the traffic on the way in, really sparse. And I was like, people are fitting that last little weekend trip in.
18: Sparsey traffic.
19: Yeah. I think people are fitting that last little weekend trip in before school starts, trying to get, you know, maybe 3-4 days with the kids down at the beach or whatever. And so we're not seeing quite as many cars on the road today. We'll find out when Phil Carter hits the traffic center and talks to us a little bit more about it. HHM Roofing and Construction has got some pretty cool products that you should probably know about it, like cedar shake shingles. They're great, but they disintegrate on you, you know? How about a faux cedar shake shingle? 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It feels like one, but it lasts significantly longer and is more durable. 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It wouldn't look good on there. 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They do emergency service. 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
17: And now, it's Dixon and Vining's top three things you need to know.
18: President Trump announced yesterday that an agreement has been made for the complete disarmament of Hamas. He called it a critical step toward a new Palestinian government in Gaza. Senior Hamas officials say the agreement was made with Israel and addresses weapons and the gradual withdrawal of Israeli forces from the Gaza Strip. I mean, I don't mean to poo-poo this, but we're dealing with Hamas.
19: Mm-hmm.
18: Maybe wait and see what's going on with this. But maybe it'll last. Maybe it'll work. We hope so. That would be great if you could disarm Hamas. Let's keep our fingers crossed that maybe they've got something here.
19: I think the trick here is that Israel wasn't going to leave Gaza until they got this part done. Because, you know, this agreement was done some time ago, and this was part of the original agreement. And Hamas just refused to give up their weapons. And then they started complaining, like, hey, how come Israel's still here? And Israel's like, because you haven't given up your weapons yet. We're not leaving until you disarm. So we're finally getting to that stage where the next step of the process can take place. Gaza's not going to be rebuilt as long as Hamas is there with weapons.
18: Exactly.
19: So little by little, we're going to get the next step done. You have to remember, in the Middle East, they count time in terms of thousands of years. We do it in terms of seconds and minutes here in the United States. We want everything right now.
18: They want it now.
19: Yeah, I mean, I want to move it now, Daddy. They don't feel that way.
18: No, they do not. All right. Do you own a robot vacuum?
19: If only.
18: They're everywhere. Mm-hmm. It looks like the federal government has some real concerns about them and is banning them if they are made outside of the good old U.S. of A. The FCC has said that these devices threaten national security, believe it or not. Your little Roomba may be threatening national security and will now be covered on the list that prevents newly introduced models from receiving the equipment authorized to be imported and marketed in the U.S. This isn't just vacuums. It's also includes many robot lawnmowers. We've seen those. The government is saying that the ban is because networked robots create cybersecurity risks due to how they can collect floor plans and images and other information about the spaces that they map.
19: Mm-hmm.
18: Foreign actors could use the collected data for surveillance or remotely interfere with a robot's physical operation.
19: So
18: doesn't this go on beyond, you know, Roomba vacuum cleaners and lawnmowers? This right here.
19: Yeah.
18: I mean,
19: phones, yeah, sure.
18: Yeah.
19: But is China going to bomb my living room?
18: That's a fair question. I don't know. Are they listening in through that device?
19: Well, I mean, I've already got Alexa.
18: Right.
19: So that's listening all the time. I've got remote controls that listen to what I have to say. And I think that, you know, I talk and they just go, I know. So, I don't know. I look at the whole thing and say, everybody everywhere is listening and watching us all the time. Get used to it.
18: Yeah. Unless you move out to the country and leave everything behind.
19: Mm-hmm.
18: Somebody's listening. Somebody's watching.
20: Are you becoming Amish?
18: Well, it might take that. Mm. I mean, if you don't want, you know, cameras and people to be listening to conversations, it might just be that.
19: I thought something.
18: All right, this is a little scary. A rare tick-borne infection that there's no vaccine, no commercial test to identify it, and no treatment for it. It is called the Bourbon virus. A 67-year-old man by the name of Michael Larkin in New York was bitten by two of these Lone Star ticks that infected him. The symptoms are similar to other ticks and like Lyme disease. The tick is identified by a white spot on its back. Larkin spent 5 days in the hospital, was treated with an antibiotic, which is what is used to treat Lyme disease. He developed a rash, fever, night sweats, and debilitating headaches. Other symptoms that you could get from the Bourbon virus: fatigue, rash, body aches, nausea, and vomiting. Two cases have ended in death. The Lone Star ticks have popped up in Kansas, Oklahoma, Missouri, really across the South and the East Coast as well. The Lone Star ticks rely on white-tailed deer. So if you do hunting, if you've got a lot of land, property with a bunch of high brush, be careful because, again, other ticks, they know how to treat. This one, they're like, we don't have anything. We'll do our very best to get you through it. There are people that have died from these tick bites. Mm. So if you see that little dot on the back of the tick, man, scoop that thing up and get yourself to the emergency room as quick as you can.
19: That is a truly hideous looking tick.
18: Oh, it's awful.
19: Like I'm looking at it right now. It's kind of like, yeah, I know that they've, you know, this has been blown up several dozen times. But still, I don't want this anywhere near me.
18: And you probably, I mean, I bet it would be really hard just to even see that white spot on its back. You wouldn't maybe even know it.
19: Yeah, that's
18: but
19: a safe
18: nothing point. To play with.
19: Oof, yikes.
18: Mm-hmm.
19: Tick season is upon us, people.
18: Yep.
19: Get out there and fight them. Fight them. 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
1: If you want a deal on a Glock, you better listen up. Hueytown Pawn has the law enforcement Glocks back in stock. That rhymes. These are guns that were previously issued to law enforcement agencies in multiple calibers, by the way. And Tommy's got a program where he is able to buy these after they've been taken out of service. The police departments will replace these very fine Glocks, and Tommy gets them in batches. 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They're on Brook Lane Drive in Hueytown. 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It's Hueytown Pawn on Brook Lane Drive in Hueytown. Y'all go see Tommy and Adam today.
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0: especially. Six 22, Dixon of Mining, talk.net5.com, Friday morning. Friday, we loosen things up a little bit here. You are always welcome to drop us a line or call 545-9950. Suggest a topic if you have not heard it discussed as of yet this week, and you think, well, these guys really ought to be talking about X or Y or Z or whatever, one of the other letters.
1: A, B, C?
0: Q. We'll be happy to discuss that. All you need to do is, like I said, drop us a line.
1: Absolutely.
0: The only thing we don't want to hear about is the tower, okay? Just.
1: Did you really bring that up?
0: Yes, I did.
1: Did you have to do that?
0: I brought it up. You know someone else is going to.
2: What's going on with your tower?
3: I can't get any reception. I used to. What happened to
0: you? It's been 6 weeks. 6 weeks. Where have you been? 6 weeks.
1: Oh, they're working diligently on it, you all.
0: It's our story, and we're sticking to it.
1: Mm-hmm. They are.
0: 623.
1: All right.
0: Dixon and Vining.
1: All right, folks, here's something it's an easy fix, and it really is the smartest, safest way to sell a vehicle without feeling like you've been taken advantage of. And if you've ever gone into a dealership and it's time to talk about your current vehicle, that's when the scamming starts, folks. Man, they're gonna wheel and deal and figure out how they can keep as much money and equity out of that used car as they possibly can. And it's not a lot of fun. So here's the best thing to do. You go to Birmingham Broker. You'll deal with some of the nicest people, Craig and Keith specifically, and some of the other guys that work there too. He's been there a long time. And what he does is he'll assess your vehicle. He needs to look at it first. So take it to him. He's located in downtown Birmingham at 2224 4th Avenue South. He'll tell you exactly the number that they are going to put the car on the market for, what they believe they can sell the car for, and you will know what that number is. He'll work as fast as he can to get it sold. He'll find the buyer and get it listed and handle all the paperwork and all the things that you don't have time to fiddle with. And I get that. I loved selling my car through Craig. It happened fast. It was easy. 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So if you've got a truck or an SUV right now you're not thrilled about, or you just want to get into something new, don't trade it. Just take your car or vehicle to Birmingham Broker and let him sell it first and give you a check, and then go make your deal. 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
0: If you are in the sales world, you are aware that sometimes they will have incentives for selling the most of something, or hitting your goal, making your whatever they call it,
1: your quota.
0: Yes, yeah. You got to hit the quota. Mm-hmm. And if you go above the quota by a certain amount, you can get this other thing. Sometimes
1: you can get a bonus.
0: It's gift cards or mm-hmm. vacations. You know, a little trip down to the beach or whatever. This happens all the time. There's also sometimes punishment for not making your quota, and that's usually something simplistic. Got to come in on a Saturday, show up to work half hour early every day for the next month until you make your quota, whatever the case may be. Or if you work for Comcast in New Haven, Connecticut, it was getting a pie smashed into your face.
4: Well, that's different.
1: Mm-hmm. I mean, who came up with that idea?
0: Why? I'm glad you asked.
1: Are you trying to keep your employees, or are you trying to get them all to walk out the door?
0: It was Sally Fuentes Peterson. She was the one who, she was the store manager there in Plainville, in New Haven at Meriden, and a lawsuit filed in Superior Court says that store manager Sally Fuentes Peterson instructed the highest-ranked retail sales consultant to tie the lowest-ranked sales consultant for the prior month to a chair in the back office and thereafter assault that person by violently smashing a cream pie in their face.
1: How humiliating. Hmm. Yeah, no wonder there's a lawsuit. Really? Come on.
4: Inspiration. This she is had just watched Blazing Saddles. Mm.
1: Golly. Mm-mm. Yeah, there's a motivation for your staff. What? Come on.
0: Plaintiff David Figueroa explains he was hired as a retail sales consultant on February 2nd, only to resign a few weeks later after he was made aware of the ritual that was designed and implemented by Peterson in order to drive employees to meet their sales goals. Sounds to me like David didn't make a sales goal.
1: No, he was at the bottom of the barrel. You know, I even if this was like, if this was a bakery that baked pies, this still wouldn't be acceptable. But it's Comcast.
0: Yeah.
1: For the love.
0: Yeah. Crazy.
1: Let's motivate your staff, not like scare them to death that they're going to get tied to a chair and smashed with a pie in their face.
0: It's particularly difficult because, as we know, Comcast can sometimes have a terrible product. I don't know what it's like in New Haven. I know that in some places around here, people absolutely adore it. And in other places, people are like, I would give anything to have another product available to me to do what Comcast is doing. Usually it's TV or Wi-Fi, you know, getting some internet into your home. I know people that have Comcast that would, I mean, they're seriously considering moving to another part of the city because they hate it so much.
1: Mm.
0: And I know people that have Comcast that are just like, it's great, it's fine, I have no problems with it whatsoever. So I can't speak as to why some people are doing well and some people are not. But I know that, some folks, not fans.
1: No.
0: Not fans.
1: Yeah. I just, you know, what was this woman thinking? Who hired her?
0: It's a good question.
1: I'd be like, whoa, fire them too.
0: Well, I mean, she bought him a lawsuit.
1: Who's her boss?
0: She bought them a lawsuit, which is never good. That's the kind of thing you do get fired for. When, you know, management looks at you and goes, you're costing us money now. Even if we win, we had to pay all these lawyers. Like, that's not okay.
1: Yeah.
0: You know, why would you do something like this? Come up with a better method, something that is not, I don't know, sue-worthy. Great googly-moogly.
1: Golly.
0: What is this woman thinking?
1: I mean, even if you heard, you know, surely this gets out pretty quick. New employees and things like that, or you're you're thinking of working for Comcast, but yet you hear about this woman that this is. I mean, I'd be like, I don't think I want that job. I think I will I'll go down the street and find something else.
0: Yeah. Well, look, I've long maintained if you can sell something, you can sell anything. I mean, if you're a good car salesman, you can probably sell Comcast. You can probably sell wireless phones. You can probably sell radio advertising, whatever. If you're a good salesperson, you understand the concept of sales, which is problem solving. When you get right down to it, all of sales is problem solving. You have a problem. What's your problem? You don't like the car you're in right now. Well, I have the solution. It's this other car over here.
1: Mm-hmm.
0: Now we just have to make sure that it fits your requirements, including your budget, and we can show you how you'll be able to pay for this thing, et cetera, et cetera, et cetera, you know?
1: Mm-hmm.
0: So yeah, if you can sell and you can sell for Comcast, you can certainly find something else that you can sell and probably would. Also, I think it's true to say, and we can see it here at Talk 99.5, that when you hire somebody new, it takes them a while to get their feet under them.
1: Yeah, it really does.
0: They're not going to hit their sales goals for about the first 3 to 5 months. And that's going to be a lot of pie.
1: Wow.
0: That's a lot of pie in your face.
4: That's what you're worried about is the pie. Okay.
0: That's a lot of pie in your face.
1: Don't give our market manager any ideas.
0: No. I'm quite sure he would never do that.
1: I don't think he would.
0: But it is, you know, it's a little bit frightening when you think about it that way. You go, okay, so the new guy just gets a pie every month for 5 months?
1: Jeez.
0: That's not cool.
1: I wonder if it had worked all the way up to this point where then this person came along and said, no, I'm going to sue you.
0: Yeah.
1: I wonder if how long actually had this been going on?
0: Fair question. Don't have answers on that.
1: This woman for the last 2 years. Yeah. Oh, no wonder that Comcast location is doing so well.
0: Boy, they're moving a lot of product over there. Fear the pie. Fear the pie.
1: Mm. Oh, no.
0: I should change it up a little bit. Maybe try a pot pie. Like a hot pot pie. Something like that.
1: Wow.
0: Maybe a hot
4: The old
0: pot
4: McDonald's pie. Fried pie.
0: Oh, there you go.
1: Yum.
0: Yeah.
1: Could I have one of those, please?
0: What about cake?
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17: 459 North between the 2059 Junction and I-65, looking good. No delays, 12-minute travel time. I'm Phil Carter in the traffic center.
18: Partly cloudy skies as we kick off the Alabama weekend. Scattered showers and thunderstorms developing in Mississippi will shift into our southwestern counties later this afternoon. More rain is possible the first half of the day on Saturday. Should we get showers early in the day, the second half of the afternoon looks to be a little bit drier of a cloud cover, as well as off and on rain chances into early next week. We're going to keep our high temperatures as we head into August in the upper 80s. This pattern looks to continue through the middle of next week before high temperatures return into the 90s. I'm ABC 3340's meteorologist Evan Chikvera on Talk 99.5.
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1: Richard.
0: Trying to help.
1: Skippy and Jimbo right now going, what? Hello?
0: I gave them one compliment yesterday. I can do.
1: What did you say?
0: I talked about the podcast and how John Byrd
1: Carrie Adams
0: played a good version of.
1: But that was about Carrie and John.
0: Yeah,
1: you didn't say anything about Skippy.
0: No. But his name is on the podcast, so
1: yeah. It
0: counts. former Alabama golfer Trey Mullinex has been suspended 6 months by the PGA Tour for testing positive for a banned substance.
1: It's like, why did you feel the need to do this? You don't need to do this.
0: It's golf.
1: Yeah, right. It's golf.
0: What in the world was he using?
1: It's a good question.
0: I know that there's, I think John Daly is proof that there certainly is some kind of a strength involved in driving the ball a long way, right?
1: Daly?
0: Yeah, John Daly. Because he was known as the long driver, that he was able to really put the ball out there.
1: Yeah.
0: And he's got some muscles, and he's got some girth, shall we say.
1: It's more of skill set, Because,
0: yeah.
1: Even if you're driving it a little bit shorter than some of the other guys in the PGA, if you have the skill set to hit that second shot from the fairway, you're in good shape.
0: Yeah.
1: At 34 years old, maybe he was just like, okay, I got, another 10, 15 good years in me. I need to make this happen.
0: Well, what do you need to be a really good golfer, aside from focus, obviously?
1: Very.
0: You got to have that.
1: Solid focus.
0: Yeah. You obviously have to have patience and a lot of practice, I think, goes into this.
1: Sure.
0: Stamina. You're walking.
1: A lot of walking.
0: Right. So there's stamina involved in this.
1: Mm-hmm. Yeah.
0: The ability to listen to people speak very quietly.
1: These guys and many of them, and you can see it. Whether it's Rory or, Scottie Scheffler, they're in the gym. There's no doubt about it. They're working out. They're doing everything. Maybe not to the level and degree of like an NFL player. There's no need for that.
0: No.
1: But they're in there working out. It's important that they stretch, that they stay limber because of all the swing motion that you have to do.
0: Sure.
1: And, everything that goes into that. So they are working out. They are, building strength and muscle and things like that. But just not sure what real benefit you would get from taking something. And again, that puts you in this position where you're not playing golf.
0: Yeah.
1: That you're on the sidelines now. It just doesn't make any sense.
0: He only played in 2 tour events this year. Missed the cut at both the Houston Open in March and the Zurich Classic in New Orleans in April. He will be eligible to return to the tournament play on January the 16th. So he's got a ways to go after not doing a whole lot this year. I hope he's got some savings. I hope maybe he's got a decent sponsor of some kind, because I don't think he's making a whole lot of money right now in the golfing world.
1: No, I don't think so either. And this is a shame. Again, former University of Alabama player.
0: Mm-hmm.
1: It's like, you're kind of pulling for him. He's a Bama boy.
0: He could go out and hustle golf, I guess.
1: Yeah, I guess so.
0: Hit every mini golf course and down along Orange Beach.
1: Yeah, you could. Bless his heart.
0: $20 says I can put it in the clown's mouth first try.
1: You can try. Be fun, if nothing else.
0: Mm-mm-mm.
1: So, I don't know. It's just a shame. It really is. Because now you're going to lose out on playing some of these tournaments that are important for you to continue to go.
0: Yeah, he didn't make the cut in the 2 tournaments he tried this year.
1: No.
0: That's pretty bad. Trey, maybe you should look at another line of work here, possibly.
1: Yeah. Or, sometimes it takes, stepping away from it for a little bit and maybe finding a new coach and regrouping, because obviously he has the skill set to be good enough to play on the PGA. You're missing, that little... A little niche that you need.
0: He also needs a new doctor.
1: Yeah.
0: Someone who can hide the needle tracks better, because he tested for the...
2: I know a guy, but he doesn't talk a whole lot.
1: Do you?
0: 6:40 with Dixon and Vining. Sorry about that, Trey. I hope better things are happening for you in the not too distant future. We went out and had some wings yesterday.
1: Yeah, they were quite delicious.
0: Black Market Bar.
1: Mm-hmm.
0: Had never had their wings before.
1: I've had salads from there. I've had, I think, a burger from there before.
0: Okay.
1: Quite good.
0: Mm-hmm.
1: I don't think I've ever had their wings.
0: No, I guarantee I've never had their wings. I'm trying to remember the last. I was there one other time. I can't think of what I ordered, but I know it wasn't wings. Because I didn't want to, you know, get my hands all messy and be, you know, whatever.
1: Yeah, it's kind of a sloppy meal.
0: It can be disgusting.
1: Mm-hmm.
0: but they were shockingly good.
1: Uh-huh.
0: I really was taken aback by that. I didn't did not see that coming. And this was the one in the Colonnade. There's also one in Avondale. Mm-hmm. Didn't there used to be one, I want to say that there was
2: one on the south side.
0: Yeah, was there one in, like, Cahaba Heights as well? I want to say we used to play Black Market there near the fountain.
1: Is that where that was? That was
2: yes, the one on the south side was right near the fountain.
1: Okay, gotcha.
0: It might have been something else that was in Cahaba Heights that they took away. Because I used to play trivia there with Spud on Monday nights for a while, and then I got kind of tired of it. Just, you know, it ain't for everybody. Playing trivia with great consistency is not for everybody. Spud can do it 3 times a week. Like, I can't even do it every week.
1: How often do you do it, Steve? Because I know sometimes you're in the lead.
2: Well, yeah, it just kind of depends. Playing, I play on Mondays. Hosting, I host on Fridays.
1: Okay. So 2 nights. Yes, but that's pretty serious if it's 3 nights a week.
0: If you can do 2 to 3 nights a week, you have got a serious trivia muscle that you are able to exercise with great regularity. But like I said, we used to have, like, a guy here who would do a weekly poker game. But it was always Texas Hold'em.
1: Mm.
0: And I, you know, after about 4 weeks of that, I was like, I'm bored with this. I don't want to do this anymore.
1: Yeah, you need something
0: else. And I stopped showing
1: else.
0: Up. Now, I mean, I also never won, which was, you know, painful.
1: Mm-hmm, that is. You give your money away.
0: Well, I know. You're really there for the camaraderie, and it's not like anybody was spending a lot of money.
1: Right.
0: I don't think you could lose more than $20 at this match, to be honest with you. But, you know, after you're like, oh, God, we're going to play this again? The same game? I mean, if I go into a casino, you're going to find me at the craps table. You're going to find me playing blackjack. You're going to find me at roulette. You're going to find me maybe pulling the handle on a slot machine once or twice. Those things I don't really mess with that much. But, you know, I like to mix it up, get around a little bit, go up to the room for a few hours, take a nap, watch a movie.
1: Come back down, play some more.
0: Come back down, play a little bit of something else, you know. Keep it coming. The only thing I stay away from is those, you know, those weird 3-card or 4-card games that they made up. And then they explain the rules to you very quickly, and you're like, I have no idea.
1: That's like playing a new game with your grandson or something, and he's making up rules to make sure you lose.
0: That's right.
1: And he wins.
0: Yeah, I think that's exactly what these
1: games
0: are.
1: They're his
0: rules. So, like, we're gonna play some pie gal poker here. I'm not sure those are even words. I think you're just inventing words now. Yes. Okay. Here's how it works. Put a $20 chip on the table. Okay. Now we take it, and that's the game. I don't think I like this game. Well, you never can tell. You might get a $20 chip back next time. Try again.
1: I'm not doing it again.
0: Okay, here's my chip. And we take it.
1: No.
0: Not your turn this time.
1: Those card games aren't any fun.
0: Yeah. I have to have something that has been around for more than 10 minutes.
1: Yes.
0: And that I understand.
1: Mm-hmm.
0: I have to be able to understand the rules. That's why I really don't play craps that much, because I'm still
1: not sure about
0: mystified
1: it.
0: By craps.
1: It's like craps and soccer.
0: Yeah.
1: It's like, what's all this stuff in here where you're like, oh, we're going to add another 7 minutes. I'm like, what? Come on.
0: Soccer,
1: you're making
0: I understand.
1: Up this game, aren't you? You're just
0: no.
1: making this up as you go.
0: They just keep the clock running the whole time in soccer. That's something you don't understand. You're used to football where it stops every 30
1: that.
0: Seconds.
1: I want a definitive time. There's 30 seconds left in the game.
0: Yeah.
1: Okay, don't add 7 more minutes to it.
0: Well, it was a 7 minutes.
1: Because they're in the lead. They're going to lose now because you added 7 more minutes.
0: This is the 7 minutes that they paused while they were doing stuff during the game.
1: You know what? It's just a stupid game. Soccer's just a stupid game.
0: It's not a stupid game. Stop it. Maybe golf is a stupid game. Maybe tennis is a stupid game. You ever stop to think of that?
2: This devolved quick, didn't it?
1: You don't even play soccer.
0: What is, why is it love? Why is it 15 love? It's weird scoring.
1: You said 0.
0: 15 love.
1: It's 15 0.
0: 30 love.
1: Yeah, it's 0.
0: 40 love. Wait a minute. Hold on. We went from 0 to 15. 15 to 30. Okay, we're going to count by 15s, right? No, the next one is 40. What? It makes no sense.
1: Somebody years ago did that, Richard. I have no idea.
0: What's the next one? 45?
1: No, 45.
0: It's just advantage. Okay, well, congratulations. You won. No, I'm sorry. You have to win by two. You're just making it up as you go along.
1: Oh,
0: it's Friday. 6:45 with Dixon Devining. Talk 99.5. 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Drop us a line, why don't you? Clearly, we have nothing to talk about.
1: We got a lot to talk about. What are you talking about?
0: Yeah, soccer.
1: It's in
2: what
1: our
2: are
1: name.
2: We talking about? Do we know?
1: Right there in our name. Tennis. Talk 99.5.
0: Oh, yeah, right.
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0: Sly and the Family Stone. Yeah, very nice. 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Thanks for hanging out with us. 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Joining us now on the phone line where we interview people, it is the one and only Debbie Schlissel. 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Debbie is here with Dixon and Vining right now. What is happening at the movies, Deborah?
1: So the big new movie, and there's really nothing else new at theaters, is A Spider-Man A New Day. So I went to go see this last night at 11 p.m., and I had the last seat in the it was packed. I couldn't believe it. I think this is going to be a big hit. I don't think it deserves to be. This is 2.5 hours long, way too long, very repetitive. They could have cut at least an hour out of this, and it would have been just fine. We would have missed nothing. It's a big mess to me. There's a lot going on. There's Bruce Banner, who played by anti-Semite and Hamas supporter Mark Ruffalo, who recently said he doesn't talk to any Jewish actors anymore in Hollywood because they all defend Israel, which is not even true because most Jewish actors don't. But anyway, he's in the movie. He's now retired from Hulking and is a college professor. They have all the people from the previous life of Peter Parker, who is Spider-Man, who have forgotten who he is, because in the last movie, which is like 4 or 5 years ago, he has the whole world's memory wiped clean because everybody discovers that Peter Parker is Spider-Man and he doesn't want them to know and it's ruining his life. So everybody's memory is wiped clean. So now he misses his old friends, Ned and his old girlfriend MJ, and he starts following them online and goes to a party to talk to them, and he discovers MJ has a boyfriend and he's all depressed about that. And he is told by the Department of Damage Control that there's a new threat, and then the new threat turns out to be this psychic in the form of Sadie Sink, the actress from Stranger Things. She's mad at the Department of Damage Control because they have her sister. It's just kind of a mess, very long, very boring, kind of pointless. Now, there are parts of it that are funny and entertaining, but it just mostly was that worth

0: my time, in my opinion, or yours, and not worth the $14 that I paid to see this thing. It just, there was no point to it. And the villain wasn't so villainous. What she does is she takes over the minds of other people. So he thinks MJ, his former girlfriend, finally remembers who he is. But then it turns out that she was possessed by Sadie Sink. I mean, there's stuff like this. There's also John Bernthal is in the movie as the Punisher. He repeats his role from TV. But by the way, so the three stars of this movie, they all were in The Odyssey. John Bernthal, Zendaya, and so on. So it's just Hollywood. Come up with something new, come up with something exciting, and come up with a new ensemble of actors. We don't need the same people in all your big hit movies. So it wasn't for me. 2.5 hours long, like I said. They need intermissions on these things, or better yet, they need editing. Now, the other things that I'm watching right now, on Netflix, there is a series that just came online that is about the Pan Am 103 that blew up over Lockerbie, Scotland, that was done by Libya and possibly the Popular Front for the Liberation of Palestine, or supposedly they were involved also. Now, one interesting point, and I'm hoping that this shows up in the series, was that there was a drug courier, drug dealer from Dearborn, Michigan that was on that flight. And he is believed to have been tied to Hezbollah. So there was the thought that this was not only a Libyan and Popular Front for the Liberation of Palestine operation, but also Hezbollah. So I'd like to see if they touch on that in this series. But so far, so good. I just started watching it. There's also a documentary series about the killings in Utah with Brian Koberger, and I am interested in seeing that, especially now, and I started watching it, but especially now that he is trying to withdraw his plea, which I don't think is going to go anywhere. So I am enjoying that so far. I love the true crime documentaries, but that's pretty much what's new. There's also a new movie called I Want Your Sex. I did not see it. It's not about George Michael. It's about somebody working for a boss and willingly being her sex slave, but then it gets to be too much and it's supposed to be an erotic thriller. I might see it over the weekend. We'll see, but it doesn't sound too promising. So far we are, you know, all edging into August tomorrow. And the movies this summer have just not been very good. But I do think this is Spider-Man movie, just judging by the sold-out attendance at a late show last night, it's probably going to be a big hit, but undeservedly so.
1: Yeah, I think you're right about that. I think they're predicting a really, really huge open for this movie. Now, let me ask you this. What do you think about the theory that Netflix is financing these murders just so that they can make the documentaries on the back end?
0: You know what? That would be a great strategy. Because I think those are the kinds of shows that are doing well. I think it was last week that I recommended the A Toxic Love Story. That's also in the Netflix top 10. And this is a remake of a date. Well, it's not a remake, but it's a retelling of something I already saw on Dateline, but it does it much better. And there are so many twists and turns, and that's doing very well. I think they need more of these, either that or people being framed for good Netflix documentaries. I enjoy them. I think they're the best thing on Netflix because I feel like a lot of the fiction stuff ends up being a wild goose chase because Netflix needs content. And people aren't that good at creating so many new stories every weekend.
1: Apparently not. Yeah, I need something to watch over the weekend because
2: we're supposed to
1: be rained on tomorrow. So I might check out the Toxic Love Story thing and see what it has for me. Thank you, Debbie. We appreciate your time. As always, we'll do it again next Friday.
0: Yes, have a great weekend. And one other thing I want to mention. I saw something that supposedly Elon Musk created of a segment of The Odyssey using AI, And supposedly he's going to use Grok to make the whole Odyssey. Now, if the segment I saw is his and it's any indication, it's much, much better than the movie with Matt Damon and Tom Holland, who stars in the Spider-Man movie. And, you know, I'm against AI for a lot of things, but one great thing about it is I think it's going to be better in a lot of ways in movies and things like this, and it's going to put out of business a lot of these woke Mark Ruffalo types. And they're going to have to revert back to being waiters / supermodels. And we won't have to hear from them again.
1: There you go. Well, she found the upside to AI. I love it. Thank you, Debbie. Have a great weekend.
0: Thank you, too.
1: All right, take care. There you go.
2: That'd be interesting to see the Musk redo of that with AI.
1: I am interested in any movie that is made entirely out of AI or made by AI from start to finish. Can they make it realistic enough? A lot of times, I mean, I'm on social media far too much, to be honest with you. And I'll see stuff and I'll just be like, this is so clearly AI. And people are responding, like, oh, that's so nice. Oh, look at that. So great. And I'm like, do you not see what I'm seeing?
2: Yeah.
1: Can you not see that this is clearly AI?
2: Yeah.
1: But there's going to come a time when I won't be able to tell because it's getting better all the time. And I fear that day kind of a little bit.
2: Kind of reality from AI.
1: Exactly.
2: You don't know what's real and what's not.
1: What's real from what Dr. Fauci's telling you. That's the
2: No, we know about that.
1: Yeah.
2: You can't change that.
1: Lovely. Lady. 545-9950. Should you wish to drop us a line, we'd love to hear about pretty much anything you have on your mind. And we'll dig into a couple of fun things in the next hour, including store-bought bagels.
2: Ooh.
1: Yeah.
2: I almost bought some yesterday.
1: Is that right?
2: Yeah.
1: I love a good bagel.
2: I do too.
1: Gotta be good though.
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4: Alabama Attorney General Steve Marshall has joined 43 other state attorneys general in sending a letter to the Commodity Futures Trading Commission, or CFTC. The letter is regarding prediction markets, which operate similar to a sports betting platform. However, the CFTC has refused to make the prediction markets adhere to state gambling laws. These prediction market apps are now downloadable here in Alabama. The AGs are now urging the CFTC in the letter to reconsider their position and draft up a new rule on these prediction markets that's more in line with the Commodity Exchange Act and the U.S. Constitution. The letter also asserts that states have authority over these sports prediction markets through established state law, just as a state has it over gambling operations. I'll be back with more Alabama stories after this.
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4: A Limestone County couple are now facing child abuse charges after their baby was hospitalized with injuries. The four-month-old ended up being transferred to UAB Hospital in Birmingham due to the severity of those injuries. Justin Clevenger and Kayla Clark will be in court for the first time to face these charges this Friday. A man from the town of Vena is back behind bars for additional charges of child solicitation. Jonathan Lowry was first charged last year for the electronic solicitation of a child in Franklin County. He broke the terms of his bond recently by messaging another minor. Lowry has a court appearance set for August 3rd. I'm Andrea Tice for
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1: Good morning, Birmingham. 7.06 our time, the 31st of July of 2026. Can you believe it? No, me neither. What the heck, man? How did we get here? How is it possible? I'm trying to push these buttons and get the TVs to do what I want.
2: What are you doing, Richard?
1: I can't get the TVs. There we go. All right.
2: Get them right? There we go. Very good.
1: I'm multitasking, and I'm not very good at it, obviously.
2: Well, it's a little difficult.
1: We got a little rain in the forecast tomorrow, about a 70% chance, as a matter of fact. Tiny chance this afternoon, 92 for a high. Tomorrow's high, 88. Sunday, when the chance of rain is 40%, 87 for a high. It looks to me like we might have some moisture over the weekend and a possibility, like a 1 to 2 out of 5 when it comes to severity of the stormage. Now, the question is, what time are we talking about?
2: That's a good question.
1: Do we
2: know?
1: We don't know.
2: I've not seen the timeline, no.
1: I've heard it coming in possibly as early as tonight.
2: That could be.
1: It'll be late tonight, though. I mean, not.
2: It's raining down at the beach. I know that. Those Panama City's getting hammered this morning.
1: Man, I'll tell you what.
2: So
1: the beach cannot catch a break.
2: It's just been a very wet summer.
1: It really has. This has been one of the wettest, most humid summers that I can recall. It's been a rough one, man. 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
12: And now, it's Dixon and Vining's top three things you need to know.
1: Well, I know we were all sitting on pins and needles wondering what Mike Pence thought about the war with Iran.
2: Did we?
1: Thank God we now have an answer. The Iranians opened the door to an MOU that could have achieved our objectives, verified dismantling of the nuclear weapons, verified dismantling of the ballistic missile program, ending support for terrorist proxies, restoring freedom of navigation through the strait. But they then decided that they were going to completely ignore the MOU that they signed, And Mike Pence says, this is what you get. You get bombed when that happens. Oh, okay. Thanks, Mike. We weren't sure.
2: We kind of already knew that, didn't we?
1: Yeah, we had a pretty good idea of that. Why did we need to hear you say it? I don't know. Anyway, this continuous bombing, which, by the way, we did more yesterday. We hit more of the bridges and more of the power plants and hit more of the strategery places, military bases and so on and so forth in Iran. Don't have any idea what kind of damage we're doing to their personnel. We know that we're doing quite a bit of damage to the real estate there.
2: Oh, yeah, absolutely. And Trump warned them.
1: Mm-hmm.
2: So, you know, you're going to try bombing some of our U.S. military installation places like in Jordan, and try to lob those in there. We'll stop it, and then we're gonna hammer you, and that's what we're doing.
1: That is exactly what is going on.
2: And the other thing too is Donald Trump's going to be at Camp David and with his cabinet. They're going to be talking more about how they're going to move forward with this war as well.
1: I'll be interested to see what comes out of this. They probably won't come out and make an announcement. It'll probably be they'll come out and then we'll see some things take place, because the last thing they want to do is telegraph exactly what it is they're doing. But yes, the Board of Peace and the mediating countries of Egypt, Qatar, Turkey, and the United States are pleased to announce that Hamas has agreed to a detailed roadmap for implementing the next phase of the Gaza ceasefire. That includes Hamas actually disarming. This is the claim that was made yesterday. And I'm interested, by the way, that the Board of Peace on X spells Turkey Turkiye. When did we start this? I saw this in the World Cup.
2: We did this during the... We're like, what is this country?
1: Is this so we don't confuse it with...
2: Is this a new country? We don't know.
1: We don't want to confuse it with the delicious bird? Is that what's going on here? Is that why we're doing
2: that? Leave it Turkey. Huh? Just leave it.
1: I mean, we understand Turkey. Mm-hmm. Just spell it the way it's spelled. What are you trying to do? Anyway, this is supposedly a roadmap representing an historic breakthrough. And Hamas disarming leads the way for A, Israel to depart Gaza, and B, Gaza to begin being rebuilt. Now, you can't allow the Palestinians or Hamas to rebuild
2: there.
1: Gaza, because if they do, they're just going to start digging tunnels again.
2: Yep.
1: That's what they did the first time, and that's why we've decided that we're not going to allow that to happen. And you say, well, you're not even there. How can you possibly the U.S. have any say in this sort of thing? Well, we're the ones who brokered the entire peace agreement. So we have a pretty big say in things, and in fact, everybody that was involved in it said this would never have happened without Donald Trump being a part of the process. So, we forget that's really one of the more major accomplishments that he's achieved in his 18 months he's been in office, you know?
2: Mm-hmm. It is amazing, and glad to see that he was able to do that. Because it is a big part, and again, all of us have hope that it holds together. I'm going to be a little reserved in what we know about Hamas and how they operate.
1: Absolutely.
2: Not much different than Iranians and how they operate.
1: Almost exactly.
2: Yeah.
1: Given the fact that they're funded by Iran. Yeah, but I think part of the problem here for Hamas is their funding has been cut off. Iran is now busy trying to just feed themselves. So they can't be sending weaponry and they can't be sending money out to Hamas. And they can't really be sending it to Yemen for the Houthis. This is kind of a multi-level blow. When we went into Iran, we did a lot of stuff that all ties together. And I'm not sure that you would have this agreement with Hamas if Iran was still in a position to be able to send them money and send them weapons. They might never have come to the table for this agreement now that they realize that they are cut off. They don't have much of a choice. So nice to see. Nice to see. Good job, Mr. President. Police officers in two St. Clair County departments are out of a job. One terminated, one resigned following investigations that turned up evidence of suspected misuse of flock cameras.
2: Mm.
1: Flock cameras, automated license plate readers system, is used by law enforcement to track vehicle movements around cities and on highways. An officer in Springfield has resigned, Springville rather, and an officer in Moody was terminated earlier this month. We do not know exactly what it is they did with these flock cameras. I mean, were they following, were they stalking people?
2: Maybe.
1: Were they using them to follow their wives and figure out where they were going during off hours?
2: Strong possibility there.
1: Yeah.
2: That happens.
1: Mm.
2: But you can't do this.
1: No.
2: And they're really cracking down on it.
1: Yeah.
2: I mean, they're not playing with this.
1: Yeah.
2: And if it's happening in departments outside of these two, they're going to come down on you.
1: Mm-hmm.
2: Because you cannot do this.
1: The flock cameras are there for a reason, and they're good reasons.
2: That's to find criminals that maybe have fled a bank robbery.
1: Yeah.
2: That's why you use
1: Amber
2: the flock.
1: Alerts.
2: Right. Amber alerts are very important. Yeah. Other than that, hands off the flock cameras. Yeesh. Unless you don't want to be employed anymore.
1: It's weird because there are, you know, license plate readers that are used for other things, like in Florida, of course. They have the tolls. Every other road in Florida is a toll road. And if you don't have one of those things that you just stick on your windshield so you can just kind of cruise directly underneath the big
2: pole. You're going to get a ticket.
1: Yeah. Mm-hmm. It'll grab your license plate and it'll be like, oh, now we have to send you this ticket for X amount of money. I'm like, well, if you can get my license plate, why don't you just send me a bill for the toll? I'll do that. You don't need to send me a ticket for that.
2: Yeah.
1: I'd be happy to pay your little toll. I'm not trying to trivialize your little toll. Don't get me wrong here. Granger Thagard Auction Marketing, gtauctions.com. They've got some interesting stuff coming up in Tuscaloosa here. But let's talk about you and selling your property. You know, it's really, there's so much guesswork involved in it. When you have your house, maybe the old homestead, maybe mom and dad's house, and it's time to go ahead and put it on the market, you don't have a prayer of a guess as to what you should be charging for that thing. And if you price it too low, it's going to sell too fast. You're going to feel like you left money on the table. If you price it too high, it languishes. It sits there sometimes for months on end. And then people begin to wonder what's wrong with it. Why is that not selling? And that sort of adds to the panic and the horrible feelings that you're having as you sit and your property languishes. Letting the market set the price is the secret. Bringing the market to you rather than trying to sell that piece of property, why not go ahead and let someone buy it from you? That's the way that Granger Thagard Auction Marketing thinks, and that's the way it works. You're also dealing with a great situation where you're getting the highest market value because it is an auction. It's a bidding war for your piece of property. And then the buyer pays all the closing costs, and the buyer pays the cost of sale. There's nothing not to like about this. 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
13: If you want a deal on a Glock, you better listen up. Hueytown Pawn has the law enforcement Glocks back in stock. That rhymes. These are guns that were previously issued to law enforcement agencies in multiple calibers, by the way. And Tommy's got a program where he is able to buy these after they've been taken out of service. The police departments will replace these very fine Glocks, and Tommy gets them in batches. And he's got them on sale right now for $399 at Hueytown Pawn. Day in and day out, this is a really nice gun counter over at the pawn shop. They're on Brook Lane Drive in Hueytown. And I'm telling you, from time to time, you're going to get deals like this on the Glocks, on the AR pistols, on the AR-12 shotguns, sound suppression, a little bit of everything, even hunting stuff as we're getting closer and closer to the resumption of hunting season. It's Hueytown Pawn on Brook Lane Drive in Hueytown. Y'all go see Tommy and Adam today.
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18: Well, it's a 4-minute delay now, 280 East in between Red Mountain Expressway and Chelsea Road. Just a slight delay on 280 West from Chelsea Road to Red Mountain Expressway, about a minute. I'm Phil Carter in the traffic center.
19: Partly cloudy skies as we kick off the Alabama weekend. Scattered showers and thunderstorms developing in Mississippi will shift into our southwestern counties later this afternoon. More rain is possible the first half of the day on Saturday. Should we get showers early in the day, the second half of the afternoon looks to be a little bit drier, but cloud cover as well as off and on rain chances into early next week. We're going to keep our high temperatures as we head into August in the upper 80s. This pattern looks to continue through the middle of next week before high temperatures return into the 90s. I'm APC 3340's meteorologist Evan Chikvera on Talk 99.5.
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0: probably write these lyrics out, actually, in period.
1: We look it up.
2: Eddie Murphy talked about that a lot, talking about James Brown.
0: Yeah.
1: Let's look it up, right?
0: 720. 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We are Dixon and Vining, and we are here on a Friday that looks like it's going to be a good one, drier than it has been recently, but that'll change tomorrow when the wet stuff comes and finds its way into our lives. Oh, hooray.
2: Yeah.
0: Some stormage. The severe stuff is going to be north of us, but who knows? People up there listening on the app, you should be prepared. Okay.
1: Yeah, the two out of five is Huntsville, Decatur. We're kind of in the one out of five marginal risk.
0: We're number one, baby.
1: So, like, between north of Montgomery to just north of Birmingham, Gadsden, you know, kind of in that one risk.
0: Around
1: the number two, the area. two out of five, north Alabama.
0: You'll be okay.
1: Yeah.
0: The Birmingham Stallions, as you have no doubt heard, are leaving Birmingham over stadium issues. They say the stadium's just too big.
1: Is it the stadium or is it the number of people that are, they want butts in the seat?
0: Fair question. They said they were averaging between 5,000 and 6,000 last season, right? 5,000 and 6,000 actual people in the stands. Others are doing better. There are some that are doing worse, to be honest with you. So we're not, you know, the absolute dead last, but it is difficult to believe that Birmingham, a city that saw the championship 3 years in a row. First 3 years of this, USFL and then UFL. First 3 years champions, can't get excited about it. You know, we have a history of just not having that secondary team work out for us. Going back to the Barracuda, going back to the Fire, the World League of American Football, the WLAF. I don't even remember the name of the team we had there.
2: Let me see. That turned into NFL. Birmingham Fire.
0: That was a fire. Okay. I believe we had the Birmingham Sausage Links at one point. That was a, I don't know what we were thinking there.
1: I don't know. I think, you know, going forward, these folks need to look at the history of what's worked and what hasn't worked. And this seems to be tried over and over and over again. And we're getting the same result.
0: Yeah.
1: And there's no offense to these guys in the team, and people are proud, and there's people that support it. You just can't get the support that you do with college football.
0: Can I tell
1: you? And it's
0: you?
1: Like when college football is over with, it's like people are done.
0: Yeah. Can I tell you who I feel really bad for?
1: A.J. McCarron.
0: Exactly. A.J. McCarron was like, I'm running for lieutenant governor, and I'm in the lead, and things are going well. How'd you like to coach the Stallions? Screw that. I'm gonna coach the Stallions. Never mind. 1 year later, it's like, oh, sorry. Ooh, sucks to be you. Ouch.
2: There's a part of me that wants to say, and this is not a huge part of it, by the way, but the fact that every single game was televised on either ABC or ESPN or Fox, I think also hurt. You could just stay at home and watch the Stallions game instead of going downtown.
0: Yeah. And I did exactly that.
1: On multiple occasions.
2: Unfortunately, that's kind of a problem because if you are able to do that at the house, I mean, if you make this for television and you've got it set to where you can make money by just being a televised league, you're in good shape. But if you're counting on tickets, you got a problem if you're televising and it's not sold out in its hometown.
0: It has been a long time since I have lived in a city with an NFL team. I don't remember the last one that I guess Minneapolis. I mean, that's how far back it goes because every other city I've lived in hasn't even been, you know, close enough to a city to consider it to be, you know, part of like a, I don't know, one of the outlying areas, the suburbs or whatever the case may be. But I do remember that back when the NFL was still in it, one would say nascent stages. I mean, we were only a few years after the start of actually having a championship game. People forget that. That's 60 years old. Having a championship game in the NFL is only about 60, 62 years old right now. That was the first one was 62 or 63, if I recall correctly.
2: Super Bowl?
0: Yeah.
2: Oh, no. It was later than that, 67.
0: 67?
2: Yeah.
0: Okay, so
2: 66.
0: Wow. Okay, so we really are talking about 60 years it's been. I mean, I find it hilarious that we didn't even start keeping track of sacks until like 1984.
2: Yeah, that wasn't
0: even a stat, you know, like 1984, we finally go, hey, maybe we should start counting these.
2: Deacon Jones is over there going, I coined that term.
0: That's right. I'm the one who came up with that.
1: Stats of everything out there on the field now.
0: Yeah, exactly. But there was a time when if the stadium did not sell out, they would not televise the game in your city.
1: Mm-hmm.
0: Minneapolis would regularly be like, we ain't going to get the
1: guy. They called it blackout. Yeah. It was a blackout. The Dolphins used to do
0: that,
1: too.
0: You had that with the Dolphins, exactly.
1: And the Orange Bowl was packed every Sunday afternoon. It was packed. Because people wanted to see the game, and they knew if they sat home, they weren't going to be watching it.
2: Well, Jacksonville, just a few, and recently is like 2021, 2022, they were suffering from having blackouts in their own market because they weren't selling it.
0: So they're still doing it.
2: They still do it.
0: All right. Yeah. That's good to know. You're right.
1: But there's ways around it. The only thing is now there's kind of ways around it.
0: Well, sure, there were back then, too.
1: Yeah, but not as easy as it is now.
0: Pillsbury, which was and is still centered in Minneapolis, they would go up, buy all the remaining tickets, and then they would give them away through Burger King because they owned Burger King. They still do. Once all the tickets were bought, then they could go ahead and televise the game. Okay. And they just bought a lot of goodwill with that because people were like, hey, I can stay home and watch the game thanks to the Pillsbury Doughboy or whatever. Even easier ways to get around it now, you're right. Plus, there's a million different places that you can go for football. I mean, there was a time when you were trying to watch – you wanted to see your team play. You had to see your team play, gosh, once every 3 to 6 weeks during the season, if you were lucky. Mm-hmm. If you had blackout problems, you were like, oh, man, I'm not getting to watch my team play at all. This is terrible. But you would watch whatever was on, which is how I became a fan of teams like the Oakland Raiders.
1: Yeah,
0: I had no reason living in Minneapolis to be a fan of the Oakland Raiders, except that I like their uniforms and I like the fact that they played dirty. It was fun. It was my kind of football, you know? So, yeah, were there problems with this business model? Yes. But if you watched the Stallions on TV, you saw some really exciting and interesting stuff and things that I think the NFL should adopt. Getting to see some of the conversations and hear some of the conversations taking place on the sidelines, pretty cool.
1: Mm-hmm.
0: Enjoyed that. They really put you in the game. I mean, you really were largely inside of what was happening on the field, which is another reason why it was more fun to stay home and watch it on TV than it was to go to the stadium. In the stadium, you were just watching another football game. At home, you were like, I'm one of the players.
1: Sure. Right on the field.
0: Pretty cool.
1: Mm-hmm.
0: No clue on where Birmingham is going. And they're using this kind of... Well, we could come back.
1: Well, that's what you know what? Don't do this. I mean, they did this once before.
0: Sure.
1: Very recently.
0: Yeah.
1: Like, we're going to pull the plug on this. Oh, no, we're not going to. We're going to stay.
0: We might.
1: Now they're doing it again.
0: We
1: it's like,
0: come
1: what
0: back.
1: Are you wanting us to do? Oh, please don't go. Please don't go. You know, fine. If it's the stadium is too large, there's plenty of other stadiums in our community that they can go to. But it's not, to me, it's not a stadium problem. It's the number of people that aren't coming to the games.
0: I think that's probably true.
1: That's it. I mean,
0: well, it looks
1: you could do it at a high school stadium. Then now what do you do?
0: Right.
1: We don't have but, 5,000 people there.
0: Mm-hmm.
1: This looks awful. We're a pro team.
0: Yeah.
1: We can't get anybody to come to these games and support it. It's not that we don't love football. It's that,
0: love your football.
1: time and money, those two things, time and money are going to two major universities.
0: You only have so many entertainment dollars to spend,
1: right,
0: is what it comes down to. And you have to decide where you want to spend them. And if you don't want to spend them on UFL tickets, well, that's your choice. You may want to go see, I don't know, Spider-Man Brand New Day. 2.5 hours, I understand it is.
2: Yeah.
1: Because to me it feels like, okay, so if you go to one of the Birmingham Stallions games, why are you going to that game? Probably just for the most part for the love of football,
0: mm-hmm,
1: that you want to see the next level above college football play. Other than that, what is it?
0: Well, that's it. It's fun to watch.
1: For college football, there's the whole thing of I went to school there, I support it, I love being on campus.
0: Unless, of course,
1: I want to take my kids there, I want them to see.
0: Unless you're talking about the University of Alabama, because 95% of their fans have never set foot on that campus except to go to a football game. You know that's true.
1: But
0: that's okay.
1: I think that's part of it. I mean, for me, I wanted to take Aiden to the games because I wanted him to have the same, to have that experience of being on that campus, walking to the stadium, going in there and just seeing this mass of people and watching one of the best football teams in the country. That's a really cool experience.
0: You know,
1: and you've got skin in the game in it, you know?
0: FIFA Freddy says he's coming back to the United States in the fall because he wants to experience college football.
1: Yeah.
0: He wants to experience the tailgating. He wants to experience the crowd. He wants to experience the whole thing. It's like, dude, you are in for a culture shock.
1: Let me tell you something. He's moving to the U.S. before you know it.
0: He probably will.
1: He's almost done.
2: Come to the state of Alabama in October, take in an Alabama or an Auburn game, and come to Talladega.
0: Yeah. Yep. Oh, yeah. Now you've got yourself a couple of cultural experiences there. 7:30, Dixon and Viney, Talk 99.5, Talk99.5.com. 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
15: We have a collision now in Jefferson County on Highway 31 at Shades Crest Road. I'm Phil Carter in the traffic center.
16: Partly cloudy skies as we kick off the Alabama weekend. Scattered showers and thunderstorms developing in Mississippi will shift into our southwestern counties later this afternoon. More rain is possible the first half of the day on Saturday. Should we get showers early in the day, the second half of the afternoon looks to be a little bit drier, but cloud cover as well as off and on rain chances into early next week. We're going to keep our high temperatures as we head into August in the upper 80s. This pattern looks to continue through the middle of next week before high temperatures return into the 90s. I'm APC 3340's meteorologist Evan Chikvera on Talk 99.5.
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0: 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And you're just kind of like,
1: Remembered it for the test and then it was gone.
0: Yeah. How many states are there? I mean, you should know that. That shouldn't be too difficult.
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0: 735, Dixon Divining, Talk 99.5, talk995.com. This was actually a song before it popped up in Shrek. I know people don't believe that, but yeah, it actually was.
1: It had a life before that movie.
0: A radio hit, and then Shrek borrowed it and made it huge. Absolutely huge. Dixon Divining Friday. We got a lot going on today. We're going to get to the bagel brands in just a moment, but first...
1: Yeah, this weekend, hey, an excellent time to get to know the guys at the Knowles Group, both tomorrow and again on Sunday between 2 and 3 o'clock. You're going to get some really great financial advice. 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
0: It is 7:37, and I love a good bagel. I'm not a big fan of plain bagels. I'm also not a big fan of the everything bagel. It's almost a little too busy, you know?
1: Too much?
0: Yeah.
1: Too much of a party there?
0: Give me some Asiago cheese bagel. You give me some, as onion bagel, cinnamon raisin bagels, you know? Love those.
1: Yeah, that's
0: blueberry.
1: Good too.
0: Blueberry bagels. You ever have blueberry bagels?
1: I have had.
0: Pretty tasty. Mm. With the right kind of cream cheese on there.
1: Oh, yeah.
0: Reduced fat cream cheese, of course.
1: Oh, no.
0: I'm kidding.
1: No.
0: It was a joke. Calm down.
1: Don't do that. If you're going to do the bagel, might as well go full throttle, right?
0: Exactly. You're all the way. You're like, that's like, I'm going to have the ice cream, but I want the sugar-free chocolate topping. You're like, why are you putting sugar-free chocolate topping
1: on?
0: You've already got the sugar bug. Go for it. Some of these, I recognize the brand names, and some of them I've never heard of. But coming in at number 14 here is O'Doe's Thins. Gluten-free bagels.
1: That looks horrible.
0: I think the less said about this, the better.
1: That's right.
2: I think there's a reason why it's ranked last.
1: It's a lame-looking bagel right there.
0: Yeah. Well, it's a thin, like right off the bat, you're not a bagel.
1: That's
0: bad. Coming in at number 13, Udi's gluten-free bagels. Why are these even in taste test?
1: Well, they have to have some bad ones, so there you go.
0: I guess.
2: And because technically they put bagel on the label.
0: I suppose. Number 12, Dave's Killer Bread Bagels. Dave's Killer
1: Bread. I like their bagels, but this one is just a plain bagel. No, I'll pass on that.
0: Made from organic whole grains, which gives it the appearance of a wheat bagel rather than just a plain one. When we took a deep whiff inside the bag, we noticed that the aroma was tangy, almost borderline on sourdough territory. Once we opened the bagel halves, we detected more complex rye notes. This is great for bread, but not necessarily great for a bagel.
1: Yeah.
0: Yeah, I don't know. I'm not that big a fan of Dave's Awesome Bread, Dave's Killer Bread.
1: I like some of their other bagels, but not the plain ones.
0: Thomas Bagels.
1: These guys need to stay in their English muffin lane.
0: Yeah. I agree. They make a good English muffin.
1: Yeah, the English muffin is top-notch.
0: As the biggest store presence of all the bagels we sampled, we were shocked to see the nearly floor-to-ceiling display at our local Walmart, covered with every variety of Thomas Bagels possible, from onion to blueberry to cinnamon raisin. Even the end caps featured piles of these bagels on top of one another. Maybe the reason our Walmart has so many Thomas products to choose from is because the store couldn't give them away fast enough. Wow. They were stale? Ouch. Mm. Ouch. Boring bagels. Oh, that's sad. Yeah, that's a problem. Not my favorite. I have purchased them. I've eaten the onion version before. Yeah. But
1: when you're desperate and there's no other bagels, okay.
0: How about David's Deli Bagels?
1: These look like they're not even cooked.
0: First
1: looks
0: brand
1: like
0: we
1: raw
0: sampled.
1: Dough.
0: Yeah. Relatively easy to split. We noticed that these bagels were much smaller in size than other bagels we sampled. Main issue with this bagel is that it tasted like a sad, confused English muffin. Man.
1: Rough.
0: This is from Sarah Klimek. We've heard her work before.
1: Oh, we sure have.
0: Tasting table. Sarah can be brutal sometimes.
1: Oh, just wait. Have we talked about notes yet?
0: Oh, yeah. We're getting there.
1: Okay.
0: How about Lovin' Fresh Bagels?
1: I don't know these.
0: I've seen them.
1: Have you?
0: Yeah. They're from Aldi. Give them some credit. It was one of the cheapest bagels we sampled, and we've had good experience with this brand overall. In fact, we had a bag of blueberry Lovin' Fresh Bagels in our freezer because we generally greatly appreciate the brand's price and consistency. Hmm. 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You know, if you're buying something from the store in a bag, it's not going to be... You can't compare it with a fresh New York-style bagel.
1: Mm-hmm.
0: I mean, it's just not going to happen.
1: Not right.
0: I went to a place, the Sack and whatever it is. I can't remember. It's one of those northeastern grocery stores. And they had a whole section of bagels.
1: Mm-hmm.
0: And they were cheap and bought a bunch of them and took them to the Airbnb I was staying in. And it had a bagel slicer.
1: Oh, nice.
0: I mean, this place was so into it. They had a bagel slicer
1: and
0: a toaster,
1: ready to go.
0: A toaster that accepted bagels. That was one of the best trips of my life, just because I was getting real New York style bagels every morning. You're not going to get it out of a bag. Einstein Brothers Bagels, take and toast.
1: Isn't this a place that's got some locations?
0: Yes.
1: Same
2: starting
1: people?
2: To open up down here.
1: Yeah.
0: We don't live near an Einstein Brothers Bagel franchise, so it was exciting to try one of these bagels at home. When we opened the bag, we immediately noticed how bulbous these bagels were, plus the bagels aren't sold pre-sliced, which compounds the difficulty of cutting these oddly shaped balls of bread.
1: Whoa. Kind of
0: brutal. This is number 8. Mm-hmm. We were really disappointed in this brand. There was no shatter on the crust. Each bite was just bread after bread. These bagels also didn't have the same level of chew as the company's close rival in this race, Panera. I got to tell you, if you got them at the actual Einstein Brothers store...
1: Then you'd be a lot better off.
0: You would find them to be much more delicious than this.
2: She's complaining that she doesn't have one near her house.
0: Well, that's true. And again, you're buying bagels in a bag. You know, you're complaining about all the stuff that you're going to get when you buy a bagel in a bag. It's just how it is.
1: Yeah.
0: Pepperidge Farm bagels. Pepperidge Farm remembers how to make bagels.
1: They're not bad.
2: Do they?
0: Remarkably easy to split in half. Had a boiled coating that was about the same color and consistency as our other top-ranking bagel brands. Pull was slightly better than our lower-ranking bagels, which further cemented Pepperidge Farm's spot in the middle of our rankings. However, we thought the inside was drier than the Panera Bread bagels. Boy, you just love Panera Bread. And it was very apparent that these bagels lacked any complex flavor. Well, you picked the plain ones. That's your fault.
1: Yeah.
0: Guess what's coming in at number 6? Panera Bread. Mm-hmm. When we saw these bagels, we first thought they were resembled the ones we remember having at the brand's cafe when we were younger. Bagels had a distinct shine. We were excited to sample one since we had only been working with the bland bagels thus far in our taste test. We would confidently assume that Panera bagels were boiled based on color and sheen alone. The outside of the bagel had a slight chew and a solid bite, almost like it had been enriched with something to give it a brioche quality.
1: Hmm.
0: However, we didn't see any milk or eggs listed on the label. That would be that would substantiate this claim. Okay. It's number 6 out of 16 or whatever. Number 5 is the one that I find in my refrigerator most often, Lender's Bagels.
1: Lender's is pretty good.
0: They're in the freezer section or the refrigerated section near the dairy products and stuff like that. Mm-hmm. And that's where I get my onion bagels most of the time. Something about the bagels just tasted off. Says Sarah. Upon first glance, we noticed that the texture of these frozen bagels was rather doughy, like the bagel was underbaked rather than bready and overbaked like our lower-ranked brands. This quality gave the Lender's bagels a very toothsome pull and unprecedented chew, which was great. Wasn't like the chew of a good New York bagel, though. Of course it wasn't. It's in a bag.
1: Stop comparing it to that.
0: That's right.
1: Compare the next
2: bag. I can't help it.
0: You know... here's the problem. This doesn't really drive like a Cadillac. It's not smooth like a Cadillac.
1: It's not a Cadillac.
0: No, you're driving a Chevette.
2: That might be
0: the problem. Yikes. Coming in at number four, Stop and Shop Bakery Mini Bagels. I don't do mini bagels. I'm not even going to talk about this.
2: take care of that.
1: You're anti-mini bagel?
0: Yeah, I hate them.
1: Really?
0: I mean, if you're going to have a bagel, have a bagel.
1: Yeah.
0: Yeah. I mean, get serious with it.
1: Right.
0: It's like mini cupcakes.
1: Yeah, don't do that, because you're going to eat more than one, and you know it.
0: A cupcake is already a small cake. How much smaller are we going to get?
1: Right.
0: Huh? Stop it. Just stop it. Stop and Shop Bagels. This is what I was talking about. Stop and Shop was the place that I went up in the Northeast.
2: Oh, okay. Yeah.
0: And fantastic bagels.
1: Really?
0: I mean, they're making them clearly in their own bakery section. And then they put them out. Oh, my God, they're so good. Purchase the Stop and Shop generic bagel brand found in the bread aisle to compare to the Stop and Shop bakery mini bagels. Luckily, this bagel delivered what the mini bagel lacked. Size.
2: Well, that could be pretty much said of any other regular bagel, too.
0: Market side plain New York style bagels. These are from Walmart, and they came in at number two.
1: Wow.
0: Yeah.
1: Way to go, Walmart.
0: It's in the bakery section of our local Walmart. Bag looks promising, since the bagels appear to be just about the size of the ones you'd expect from a reputable Jewish bakery. Plus, there was a good shiny crust. Could it be? Was this the perfect store-bought bagel we were looking for? Obviously not, because there's one above it, and that one is Ray's New York Bagels.
1: Hmm.
2: So for all of the comparisons that she did to Panera Bread, it's not number one.
0: No.
2: That's funny.
0: That was number six.
2: That's funny.
0: Number six. My father always said, whatever you do in this life, Richard, try to be number six.
1: I was actually standing somewhere yesterday in a bakery section. I think it was Publix. And there were two everything bagels behind the plexiglass that you could get the bag and then put the two bagels in. I was about a half a smidge.
0: So close.
1: And it was only like $1.50, but they were really big bagels, and you could tell, and it had everything on. I was like, I'm tempted to try that. Mm-hmm. So now I might go back and get that since I saw it. I thought that was a pretty good price, $1.50 for an everything bagel that's a larger than any of these that come in the bag.
0: You decided not to do it because you said you didn't need the bread.
1: I don't need the bread. I was like, don't do it.
0: Now, I do agree that the willpower comes at the store.
1: Yeah,
0: don't buy the bagel.
1: I'm going to go home and I'll eat it.
0: That's right. On the other hand, if it's the only thing you eat, you know, it's not necessarily bad.
1: That's breakfast.
0: Get a little complex carbohydrates in there.
1: Yeah, right.
0: 7:48 with Dixon and Vining. Your thoughts are welcome. 545-9950. 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
4: Well, we have a crash on Shades Crest Road at Highway 31 in Jefferson County and a stall 59 north of 4th Avenue South, exit 133. I'm Phil Carter in the traffic center.
5: Partly cloudy skies as we kick off the Alabama weekend. Scattered showers and thunderstorms developing in Mississippi will shift into our southwestern counties later this afternoon. More rain is possible the first half of the day on Saturday. Should we get showers early in the day, the second half of the afternoon looks to be a little bit drier, but cloud cover as well as off and on rain chances into early next week. We're going to keep our high temperatures as we head into August in the upper 80s. This pattern looks to continue through the middle of next week before high temperatures return into the 90s. I'm APC 3340's meteorologist Evan Chikvera on Talk 99.5.
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0: 751, Dixie of the Mining, Talk 99.5, talk99.5.com. Wet Saturday, staring us in the face. Pretty good Friday, though. If we do get rain, it will be later this afternoon, but mostly we're looking at drying up and a high of about 93. Scott texts us, says, I would love to date Debbie Schlissel. She makes me laugh constantly. I love her voice, and I would get every Sabbath off. You'd also see a lot of movies, Scott.
1: Yes, a lot of films.
0: She goes to a lot of movies. As you guys talk about flock cameras and tag readers, this is in Trustful, Deerfoot, on top of a cross in front of the cemetery. Mm. And there's a picture of the cross, and there's a big old camera on top of it. Jesus is watching you, is what I'm getting out of that.
1: Uh-huh.
0: Yeah. So make sure you're
1: overseeing things.
0: Drive carefully.
1: Mm-hmm.
0: Talk about a wet summer. This is what I was working in yesterday in Tampa, Florida. Oh, good Lord. Yeah, a lot of pictures here of boots covered with water. All the toll roads in Florida bill you with toll by plate. They don't ticket you anymore. Well, sure, after I move away, I see how that works. Because I remember what happened was there was a lawsuit.
1: Mm-hmm.
0: Because the guy said, look, they sent him a big old ticket, like a $250 ticket for not paying the toll. And he took it to court and he said, if they can send me this, fine, they can send me the bill and toll me.
1: Yeah, and I'll pay the toll.
0: Yeah, and so the judge ruled, yeah, that's right. That's what they should do. If they know where you are, then they should absolutely charge you the toll that way and not be fining you. And so that's what they're doing now, from what I understand. That happened well after I moved away, unfortunately. Stallions UFL once more. Another Birmingham failed franchise or league. The list keeps growing. Yes, McGee, we know. We're well aware.
1: Thank you, McGee.
0: I can remember when the team was the Birmingham Americans, says Tommy. When was that?
2: World Football League, mid-1970s.
0: Mm.
1: Gee, so we've been at this for a while, Richard and Steve.
0: Let's see. David says, I think Publix has the Einstein bagels in the box in the bakery. By the box? Okay,
1: I haven't seen that.
0: I haven't seen them either.
1: I have to look for that.

0: that.
1: Look where shopping is a pleasure.
0: Mm-hmm.
1: How much of a hypocrite are you to put a no Childersburg data center sign in front of the biggest, stinkiest, messiest paper mill in the state?
0: That's a good point.
1: A point well taken.
0: Yeah, yes. Way to go, Kevin.
1: I imagine if you're going to be doing that, if you're going to have a paper mill there, then you probably ought to be open to at least a little bit of a data center, huh? These things have to go somewhere. And I understand the not in my backyard concept, and I understand the whole let's try to get these things out far enough away from society where they're not going to infringe upon people. But, you know, you also have to have people who work there.
0: Mm-hmm.
1: People are going to actually have to be able to make it to that place. It can't be 100 miles in the middle of nowhere, unless you're going to provide them with a helicopter ride to work every day, which would be really cool. Here we have another idiotic, ridiculous, zero-tolerance story.
0: Oh, boy.
1: Coming out of schools. First grader with autism suspended for biting his sandwich into the shape of a gun. This is in Fayette County, Georgia.
0: Mm.
1: He was suspended after biting a sandwich into the shape of a gun and pointing it at a classmate during lunch. According to his parents and school records, his family says the incident is part of a broader pattern of the district disciplining their son without adequately considering his disability. School records show Sarah Harp Minter Elementary administrators issued more than two dozen disciplinary actions against six-year-old John Medina.
0: It's a sandwich.
1: Some include indecent incidents of a violent behavior, such as kicking and punching another student at recess.
0: Oh, no.
1: Since 2023, the school disciplined John at least 33 times, including 14 suspensions. Records also show John was suspended for pointing a water bottle at someone while making gun noises and was disciplined for drawing a pilgrim shooting a turkey. That sounds like
0: this
1: a hell of a school
0: kid,
1: system,
0: really?
1: Doesn't it?
0: This is horrible. Get this kid out of the school system. This is probably why he's having so much trouble.
1: Yeah.
0: Because they're disciplining him over water bottles and drawing a pilgrim shooting a turkey. Who didn't do that? We all drew come on. What is the matter with these people?
1: If you could have seen some of the sketchings that I made in the margins of my my notebooks back in the day.
0: Yeah, I'd be afraid.
1: I would have been put in jail. It would have been like, oh, what's this?
0: Something's going on in his brain.
1: There's a lot of red ink involved in your pictures, Richard. We couldn't help but notice. Yeah.
0: Golly.
1: Explain to me, because I want to sit down with these administrators and go, okay, so what's the fear with the sandwich that's shaped like a gun? Are you afraid he's going to shoot someone with some mustard? Like, what is the fear here? What really do you think is going to happen out of this? It's absurd. He didn't even bring a toy gun to school.
0: No. He made it out of his bite. He bit his sandwich into the shape of a gun.
1: Yeah.
0: And pointed it at a classmate. Come on. He's not only is he a child, but he's a child with autism. Right?
1: Heaven forfend.
0: My good heavens.
1: You should actually point your finger at somebody.
0: Right? I told you, Richard.
1: Hey, I'm feeling threatened.
2: And don't do it like Forrest Gump.
1: Oh, hey.
2: Don't do it like Forrest Gump.
1: Don't do that.
2: Remember, this is how he pointed.
1: That's right.
0: Mm-hmm.
1: Oh, yeah. Ooh. Yeah, both of you scaring me now. Scaring me with your gun, your finger guns now.
0: Oh.
2: Could be loaded. You never know.
1: They informed me over the phone call that he was getting suspended for the sandwich thing, said his mom. And you're just, like, baffled. The family hired Donna Reynolds, a former special education director who worked in a different Georgia school district, to represent them during meetings with Fayette County Schools. Reynolds said the suspension did not account for John's age or disability. I don't think a six-year-old with autism would understand that it's not appropriate. So they make, you know, their fingers into guns. They pick up sticks. They point them and make them into guns. He's not bringing an actual gun to school. You understand this, right? Administrators, you get that there's not really a gun. The amount of stupidity.
0: So maybe they feel threatened by this six-year-old.
1: Yeah, sure.
0: They feel threatened by the six-year-old. Just say that. Don't blame it on a sandwich that's been bitten into the shape of a gun. Just say, I feel threatened by the six-year-old.
1: Mm.
0: And then explain why. I mean, is he hitting kids? Is he throwing things at kids?
1: Yes.
0: Is he stabbing kids with things?
1: We don't know about that.
0: Water bottle? What's going on there?
1: No, he's just shooting people with his water bottle.
0: With his water bottle.
1: Pointing his water bottle and going bang, bang. Oh, my God. This is a nightmare. We hear so many of these stories. And as we get back into the school year, we're going to hear some more of them because, you know, this zero tolerance policy is ridiculous. Well, we don't have any policy. We don't have any leeway for people with guns. Okay, it's not a gun, but anything that looks like a gun. Really? Anything that looks like a gun. You know, here's how that was handled at Armitage Elementary School, where I went to school. Richard, put the sandwich down. Get back. Finish your lunch. We've got to get back to class. Mm-hmm. That would be the beginning, middle, and end of that. Absurd. Absolutely absurd. 8 o'clock, Dixon Divining Talk, 99.5, talk99.5.com. Coming up in the next hour, a Mr. P's grilling tip. I'm going to teach you how to bite a sandwich into the shape of a gun. Get suspended from school.
0: I would like to see a picture of that.
1: The gun?
0: Did it even look like a gun? Or did they say, well, that could be in the shape of a gun?
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1: An artist. Turned it into an AK-47.
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4: An execution date has now been set for a death row inmate who has waived all of his rights to appeal his conviction. Jeremy Williams is set to be put to death by way of lethal injection on August 13th. Williams was given 4 death sentences for the murder of 5-year-old Kamari Holland back in 2021. The little girl was reported missing from her home by her mother in December. The little girl's body was found later in an abandoned house. The mother, Christy Sipple, later admitted and pleaded guilty to selling her child to Williams for him to sexually abuse. Sipple has been sentenced to 20 years in prison for this crime. Williams has asked for his execution to be expedited and has no intentions of challenging the death sentence. I'll be back with more Alabama stories after this.
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4: A federal judge has granted bond to a Trinity man who is charged with cyberstalking. Jonathan Cagle is accused of cyberstalking an official within the U.S. Department of Justice. Prosecutors objected to granting bond to Cagle. However, the judge released Cagle into his father's custody with strict supervision conditions put in place. The Irondale City leadership is considering the idea of creating a separate school system that would break away from the Jefferson County school system. The Irondale mayor and city council are studying how an independent school system would enhance the regrowth and development of Irondale. The city approved a feasibility study last October for $85,000. That study has since been completed as of this past June. The mayor of Irondale told WVTM News that the report is promising and encouraging with this idea. I'm Andrea Tice.
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0: Good morning, everyone, and welcome in. We are so glad you're with us on this Friday as we slowly get you into the weekend. It is the 31st of July, the last day of the month, 2026. 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And don't forget, download our app, because if you're on vacation, you're on the road, maybe visiting family and friends or whatever you may be doing over the weekend, you can hear us at any point in time. We got some great programming over the weekend. More on that in just a minute. The weather forecast, partly cloudy, 20% chance of showers today, 92. It's pretty nice out there right now. 70% chance of rain on Saturday, so we are going to probably get some rain over the weekend. 88 the high tomorrow. Sunday, partly cloudy, 40% chance of rain and a high of 87. Wow. Where'd the week go, by the way? I can't believe we're to Friday.
1: Where did the month go?
0: Yeah, where'd the month go?
1: That's
0: to?
1: The
0: and the year.
1: Question.
0: More than halfway there.
1: Huh? Wow. Yeah, boy. Mr. Bugs knows what bugs you. They're coming on Monday to my house. They're going to take care of everything. Austin is going to check out the termite bonding and do the Centricon system thing, and then he is going to lay down the barrier to keep the bugs on the outside. On the outside. And then he is going to kill the bugs that are inside and check on everything having to do with the small rodent control. I don't know if he does the mosquito reduction. He might. If he does, then by all means, come on in and take care of it for me. But I think someone was just there a couple of weeks ago taking care of that for me, which is why I haven't had a mosquito in my backyard and haven't had to deal with it. Haven't been out there much lately because of the rain, because of the humidity. It's been rather unpleasant. But, you know, when I am outside, I don't want to be eaten alive by mosquitoes, and Mr. Bugs makes sure that I'm not. And I love that. And I can't recommend them highly enough for any and all of these things. If you get all of them, they bundle it together and make it one great low price. Mr. Bugs, MRBUGGS.com. Mr. Bugs, they know what bugs you. You can find them on the telephone statewide at 844-MRBUGGS.
3: And now, it's Dixon and Vining's top three things you need to know.
0: Well, a mediator from Pakistan swears that negotiations between Iran and the U.S. are ongoing, right as the U.S. is carrying out a heavy wave of strikes in Iran after fresh attacks from Iran on Jordan. Now, yesterday, Jordan reported that they intercepted Iranian missiles for the second straight day, while Kuwait and, they said, Iran hit a building belonging to a Chinese company that killed a person.
1: Oopsie.
0: Meanwhile, we hear that China is getting munitions to Iran by way of Pakistan. They say that's not happening, mm-hmm. but information coming out yesterday says otherwise. Iran is buying, they say, $60 to $70 million worth of Chinese shoulder-fired air defense missiles. So we're still looking into that. What in the world is going on there? Trump says that China's president did promise not to get involved in this war, and you know, again, we've got to find out, are they really supplying them these shoulder fire air defense missiles? That would not be cool. And at the same time, we have this situation that kind of happened overnight last night where an agreement has been made to completely disarm Hamas. It's a big step towards a new Palestinian government that may be able to get up set up in Gaza. Mm-hmm. So if that's really the truth and they're disarming Hamas and we can get that, we can get Gaza cleared out, then there's an opportunity to maybe rebuild there. But you know, that's a long ways off.
1: It is a ways off. Yeah. And there's a lot of work to be done. Didn't take that long to destroy, a couple of years, but it's going to take quite a bit of time to rebuild it, and hopefully they can rebuild it properly and without the tunnels, mm-hmm. you know, without the nonsense that has been going into this thing ever since Hamas took over. That is really part of the problem here. You know what's really interesting? I don't know, I was thinking about this last night. I was in talk radio at the time. It's hard to believe. I was in talk radio when Bill Clinton was president.
0: Do you really want to admit that?
1: Yes. I'm thinking back to that. I'm just like, oh my gosh, that was a million years ago. But Bill Clinton had negotiated an agreement between Yasser Arafat and I think it was Menachem Begin. I can't recall. But he had negotiated a deal that basically gave the Palestinians everything they wanted, their own state, their own security, the right to move about freely, anything and everything that they could possibly ask for was all negotiated at Camp David. Bill Clinton did the negotiating. He thought this is Nobel Peace Prize material. And in the end, Yasser Arafat just walked away, could not sign it, because it included the words, you have to admit that Israel has the right to exist. Yeah, and that was the thing that he just could not agree to. And you go, wow, all this time wasted and all these dead bodies over that, over the fact that that could have been done back in 1999.
0: Didn't happen.
1: Wow.
0: Yeah. Mm. So we've got a kind of a scary situation that's going on, and maybe people aren't familiar that there are different kinds of ticks and tick bites, and no one wants to get bit by a tick as we think of Lyme disease. Well, there is a rare tick born infection that there is no treatment for it. There is no vaccine. There is no commercial test to identify this specific tick. It's called the bourbon virus, like the drink. Mm-hmm. A 67-year-old man, his name is Michael Larkin, in New York, was bitten by two of these Lone Star ticks that they call that infected him. The symptoms are very similar to Lyme disease and can be misdiagnosed. The way that you know that this is that kind of tick is that it has a white spot on its back. And again, when you're talking about a tick, it's really, really small. You're going to need to find maybe a magnifying glass to see this thing. But this man spent 5 days in the hospital treated with antibiotics. They didn't know anything else to do other than to do what they would do with a patient that maybe has Lyme disease. He developed a rash, a fever, night sweats, debilitating headaches, he said. And there are other symptoms that can come with this. Two cases have ended in death. The Lone Star ticks have popped up. Kansas is the state that's just covered up. I mean, if you look at a map, it's pretty bad there. Oklahoma, Missouri, there are probably some here in Alabama as well and other southern states. So the Lone Star ticks rely pretty much on white-tailed deer, if that helps you at all. So, you know, if you're out doing some hunting, maybe have some land, maybe a backyard that's just really high in weeds, you might want to make sure that you put down something to take care of the ticks and fleas that are in your yard, even if you don't have a dog. Because if you're out there wandering around, you get one of these things on you, mm-hmm. that would be really bad.
1: Oh, yeah.
0: But, what strange thing. Really strange. And again, two deaths from it, you're like, I don't want to be bit by that. Thank you.
1: No way.
0: Pretty bad. And finally, this story. If you own one of those robot vacuums, a Roomba or something, there's tons of manufacturers now. Our federal government has some concerns. They say that they are going to ban these vacuums if they are made outside of the USA. The FCC has said that the devices threaten national security and will now be on its covered list, which prevents newly introduced models from receiving the equipment authorization required to be imported and marketed in the US. This isn't just vacuums. We know now that they make robotic lawnmowers. So it's those as well. And they're just concerned about them. And they said, you know, if they're made in China or someplace else, they're going to ban them. I'm like, well, all righty.
1: New overseas made models from brands such as Roborock, mm-hmm. Samsung, Dream, and other major names will generally be unable to obtain FCC authorization unless they apply for and receive a waiver. Holy cow.
0: Yeah.
1: All right.
0: I was looking, you know, I think I told you I was at a nail salon, at the one that I go to, and they have like a type of Roomba, you know, robot vacuum. And as I'm getting my nails done, I'm thinking, I might need to look into getting one of these because I've got a lot of hardwood floors and Lucy hair. Yeah. She's an mini Australian Shepherd, and they shed crazy.
1: Oh, yeah.
0: And it's like, you know, you vacuum every day almost because there's the little, you know, balls of fur that go fluffs across that. And I'm thinking, that might work really well in my house.
1: Yeah, they've come a long way. I bought one of the early ones. The missus didn't care for it. I mean, she wanted it. She asked for it. She specifically wanted one for Christmas, and I got it for her. And that was back when they were about $600.
0: Yeah, they're pretty reasonable now.
1: Yeah, they're much more reasonable. Plus, they have cool docking stations where they empty themselves.
0: And they go in, you know, and they recharge.
1: They recharge. They sit there. And back in the day, you know, it had a very small compartment that would hold the dust and the dog hair and whatever. You'd have to empty that with great regularity. And then you'd have to plug it in and charge it up every time you wanted to use it. Now, these docking stations and the fact that it can return to its own little docking station, they run about $200, $260, something like that for an okay one. They've come a long, long way, and now that I'm talking about it, I'm thinking about one, too. Maybe so. Maybe I could use one of those. Would probably terrify my dogs, though.
0: It might.
1: They are so dumb. Bless their hearts. I mean, they
0: just start barking at it.
1: Oh, yeah, they'll lose their minds over it every single day, I guarantee. It doesn't matter how many times it comes out and does its thing, they'll never get used to it. 816 with Dixon and Vining on Talk 99.5 and Talk99.5.com. 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Hey, I found out they never actually closed while the gas leak was going on downtown.
0: Ah.
1: They actually just moved across the street to the service center because that was open. Mm-hmm. Interestingly, one side of the street closed, that side of the street open. So they moved over there, and anytime somebody would show up to see what was on the lot, they would run out there and go, hey,
0: come on over here.
1: Yeah, we'll talk. We'll make this happen for you.
0: Hey,
1: listen, we got a great deal for you on this Toyota Tundra. You're going to love this.
0: Come across the street. Bless their hearts. I'm sure that was not fun to go through.
1: Actually, you know, here's the thing about these guys. 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
24: We have a crash now in Bessemer, 2059 East at 18th Street. That's exit 112. And I'm Phil Carter in the traffic center.
25: We're ending the month of July on a high note with sunny conditions today. Mostly dry as well. High temperatures near 93 degrees in the Birmingham area. Later on this evening, you could run into a spotty shower or storm, especially south of I-20. Overnight, clouds will build in. Humidity rushes back in as well. As the front approaches from the northwest, this is going to create a very active weather pattern on Saturday. On and off showers and storms with heavy downpours and strong gusty winds possible. When not raining on Saturday, conditions will be mild in the 80s. I'm ABC 3040 meteorologist Emma Kate Cowan on Talk 99.5.
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0: 21. Talk995.com. Dixon and Bunny with you. Dave texts and says, whoa, pulled ticks off the dog that looked like the tick you described. Got a $200 shot at the veterinarian, said to protect the dog for a year against fleas and ticks. Yeah, you can get the shot. I use the pills every month.
1: Not for the dog.
0: No, I take them too.
1: Do you too?
0: Yeah, okay. I mean.
1: That explains a lot.
0: Sauce for the goose, sauce for the gander, I say.
1: Right. Did you check with Dr. Andy on that? Does he know you're doing that?
0: He's the one who suggested it.
1: Here, you take one for the dogs, one for you, Richard.
0: That's exactly right. The first of the month is when I give them, so I got to remember tomorrow's the day. They got to get them. Fran says, on the market side, WM bagels are great. Walmart. Mm-hmm. Especially the everything one, slightly toasted with cream cheese. Yum. Have a great weekend. Thank you, Fran.
1: Mm-hmm.
0: I will take a look at those. I've never had them before, but they ranked very high.
1: They did. I'll give them a shot.
0: They were number two.
1: Listen, we do have options of getting a fresh bagel. That if you don't want a bagged bagel.
0: Yeah.
1: You want one that's really good.
0: Well, I mean, they sell them at Panera if you want to go.
1: Yeah, you can do that.
0: Quick and easy.
1: Mm-hmm. And now you got these bagel places that are popping up all over the place.
0: Mm-hmm.
1: Mm-hmm.
0: Yeah, I'm glad to see Einstein Brothers is finally opening up. I do like their bagels.
1: Mm-hmm.
0: A man who gave his son the gun he used to kill two students and two teachers at Appalachee High School in Georgia was sentenced Thursday to 15 years in prison.
1: I can guarantee you he never thought that it would lead to this.
0: Mm.
1: Guarantee you.
0: Colin Gray's sentencing comes days after his son Colt Gray was sentenced to life in prison without the possibility of parole in the September 4th, 2024 shooting at the school. 45 miles northeast of Atlanta, Colt Gray had pleaded guilty to murder and other charges. Defense attorney for Colin Gray asked the judge for a sentence that would amount to 10 years in prison, followed by 10 years on probation. The district attorney said Colin Gray deserved to be sentenced to 80 years in prison. Judge Nicholas Prim, who had also sentenced Colt Gray earlier this week, noted that all of Colin Gray's crimes were crimes of negligence tethered to the tragedy committed by his son. Mm-hmm. There are many people who honestly believe that this should be kind of the standard nowadays, that if a kid goes and shoots up a school, the parents should be held responsible. Having been a parent, I can tell you that you're not always 100% aware of what your child is doing, you know?
1: You try to stay on top of it, but you're right. I mean, at that age, they're kind of young and dumb.
0: Yeah, oh, they are.
1: Yeah.
0: And clearly can't see past the end of their nose when it comes to some of the decisions that they make. I remember... I'll hear about this because there's always somebody out there who knows how to parent better than you do, and they're going to explain to you why you're wrong on something. But my daughter had really pretty much hit the limit, man. She had just absolutely, she was a kid who was constantly getting in trouble. Lied a lot. I mean, a lot. And I would say to her, why are you
1: catching you in a lie?
0: You don't even have to lie about this. Mm-hmm. Like, this isn't even something that you need to lie about. Why
1: are you lying about it?
0: I'm really confused by this. But anyway, she had pretty much knocked the top off of it, and I removed the door from her room. I just took it away. I was like,
1: that's really a move.
0: Clearly, you cannot be trusted.
1: That is a great move.
0: And she's like, how dare you? You can't do that.
1: Yes, you can. It's your house.
0: She's like, this is the sanctity of my room. I'm like, you don't have a room. I have a room, and I'm letting you use it. Mm-hmm. That's how this works. But, you know, even given that set of circumstances, a room with no door, she was still somehow doing things that I wasn't aware of. She did not have a computer in her room. Mm-hmm. She was not allowed to have a phone. That had been taken away from her some time before.
1: Yeah.
0: So it's like, obviously, you know, she was still going to school. We weren't going to keep her from going to school. So she was going to school, and somehow things were taking place, you know, outside the purview of my home. So you don't always know exactly what your kids are doing. You'd like to know.
1: You think sometimes that you know.
0: You'd like to believe.
1: What's going on.
0: You know, yeah. You'd like to believe that you have an idea of what's going on. She did, by the way, eventually straighten out and is, you know, she's a mother and... now taking care of a child with developmental disabilities, and it serves her right. Now she's finding out what it's like. I said, I hope
1: Richard,
0: your kid is just like
1: Richard.
0: You. That's what I said. As my mother said to me.
1: Oh.
0: I told my daughter once, I said, You know what really infuriates me is you make me want to call my mother, whom I haven't spoken to in a decade or more. You make me want to call my mother and apologize.
1: Yes, I am so sorry.
0: Making me crazy this way. This is what you're doing to me. How dare you? Oh, God. Parenthood is fun, isn't it?
1: It does. It does make you reflect on your own childhood and what your parents put up with and what you put them through. And you just want to go, I need to give you a hug and say, I'm sorry for what I did. And also, how did you do that?
0: Yeah.
1: You know, I'm thinking, just how did you juggle all of that?
0: The biggest mistake that I made was believing that my daughter was like me. Because she seemed like me.
1: Yeah.
0: You know, she talked like me.
1: I know.
0: She had my sense of humor. And yet, you know, when I turned 14, the only thing I wanted in the world was to be left alone. Mm-hmm. And I spent as much time out of my parents' eyes and out of my parents' way as humanly possible. I basically lived, I used their house as a bed and breakfast, you know.
1: Yeah.
0: I slept there. I ate there. The rest of the time I was off doing something else somewhere else, and I wanted to be left alone. I assumed my daughter was going to be that way. What she really needed was for me probably to be a lot closer to her and say, you know, look, if I'd had a closer relationship with her, then you would have been able to say, what are you doing with that gun? And what's this list of names from the school? What are you doing with that? What's this all about? You know, that's where you're kind of like, okay, now we're on top
1: now
0: of it.
1: We're getting somewhere.
0: That never happened, by the way. I'm not saying
1: I'm giving an example of this dad.
0: Because this dad clearly did not have a clue as to what was going on with his son. And he basically handed Jack the Ripper a knife.
1: Jeez.
0: His son was already planning on a school shooting, on shooting up the school. We had the other case in Michigan where the parents gave the kid a gun.
1: Mm-hmm.
0: And you're like, what are you doing? What? Why are you giving your 15-year-old who has written and drawn pictures in the margins of his books and his notebooks about, you know, violence at school, why would you hand him the weapon with which he could carry that out?
1: No, and I would say, you know, if you get one red flag of, you know, your child, there being either mental issues or something else like that, all that stuff's got to be locked up so they don't have access to it. You know, if you're going to have weapons, if you're going to have, you know, knives and all of that, and again, you have a clue that this child, there's something going on there, you've got to take that responsibility and lock it up so they don't have access to it.
0: It is incumbent upon you.
1: Yes.
0: You have to be the adult in the room and stop that sort of thing from happening before it happens. In this case, obviously the judge felt that this guy was guilty enough. I mean, a jury found Colin Gray guilty of second-degree murder and the deaths of two 14-year-old students. Georgia law defines second-degree murder as causing the death of a child by committing the crime of cruelty to children. Gray was also found guilty of involuntary manslaughter in the killings of teachers Richard Aspinwall and Christina Irimi. Another teacher and eight other students were wounded, seven of them hit by gunfire. Jeez. One family member said this wasn't unavoidable. This was preventable. Because of the choices made inside the Gray household, four families were handed life sentences of grief. Not a bad turn of phrase there. She pretty much put a fine point on it. All right, keep an eye out. Watch your kids. Watch your grandkids. Make sure you know what's going on out there. It's now in your best interest. It's not just a question of making sure that your kid is on the straight and narrow for being on the straight and narrow's sake. It's now a question of you not being locked up. Because if you're not careful,
1: that's going to be you.
0: They'll come after you. 8:30, Dixon and Vining, Talk 99.5, Talk99.5.com. 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
14: We have a crash now on 2059 East at 18th 19th Street, exit 112 in Jefferson County. And I see a stall on 459 North at Highway 280, exit 19. I'm Phil Carter in the Traffic Center.
15: We're ending the month of July on a high note with sunny conditions today. Mostly dry as well. High temperatures near 93 degrees in the Birmingham area. Later on this evening, could run into a spotty shower or storm, especially south of I-20. Overnight, clouds will build in. Humidity rushes back in as well as the front of approaches from the northwest. This is going to create a very active weather pattern on Saturday. On and off showers and storms with heavy downpours and strong gusty winds possible. When not raining on Saturday, conditions will be mild in the 80s. I'm ABC 3340 meteorologist Emma Kate Cowan on Talk 99.5.
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17: 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The story just now coming out, by the way. Chavez, a citizen of El Salvador, illegally entered California in 2021 and was released into the interior by the Biden administration.
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0: 836, Dixon and Vining. 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Finding out now that the police chief of Seattle was out of town during that Taste of Seattle shooting that took place. Was it last week, one day, I want to say?
1: I think it's Sunday, maybe.
0: The 15-year-old and the 19-year-old.
1: I think it was Sunday, and then we came in on Monday, and we were talking about it.
0: Yeah. He has now resigned because he was absent when that shooting took place, which makes you wonder, wait a minute, hold on a second. Why is it the police chief's fault that he wasn't there?
1: Well, we had some questions. Hey, if he was on vacation, maybe out of state or something like that.
0: Yeah.
1: I would say you get a pass on that and try to maybe get back as, you know, when you can. Obviously, you put other people in charge if you're gone, the assistant chief, to handle things like this.
0: Of course, this may also be...
1: Or was he someplace maybe he shouldn't have been, and now he's been caught with...
0: He was in a love nest with...
1: I don't know what it's all about, but he's resigning.
0: He's also the guy, by the way, who coined the term small groups. This violence seems to be caused by small groups.
1: The word is gang. It's okay. The word. It's okay.
0: You can say gang if you want to. Yeah. Yikes. Anyway, there's a little update for you in the world.
1: Sure is. Hey, we've got a lot of rain. We're checking out radar for you for the weekend. It's not bad today. Enjoy the weather today. But tomorrow we're definitely going to get that. And I just would encourage you that if you have some issues maybe at your home that you've experienced and you are ready to get maybe your crawl space encapsulated to keep the water out permanently forever, do that with B-Dry. 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
0: All right, time for Mr. P's Grill and Tip. Let's talk pork, shall we?
1: Let's do it.
0: Mr. P's Butcher Shop and Deli, 813 Shadescrest Road in beautiful Bluff Park. They are open until 6 o'clock, serving sandwiches to go, serving sandwiches in-house until 4. Truly some of the best sandwiches you will ever eat at Mr. P's because it's a deli. It's right there. They also have an amazing array of meat and a lot of meat specials. Mr. P's meat special number 2 right now is 2 8-ounce bacon-wrapped filet mignon steaks, 1 pound of filet mignon tender tips, 2 1-pound packs of ground steak, 2 6-ounce boneless center-cut pork chops, 2 6-ounce boneless skinless chicken breast, and 1 pound of Mr. P's cooked Italian meatballs, plus a 16-ounce bottle of Pillitteri's barbecue sauce, all for $108.99. That's a lot of meat for not a lot of money. $108.99 at Mr. P's Butcher Shop in Deli, 813 Shadescrest Road. Now, if it is, in fact, going to be raining all day tomorrow, as they are suggesting, and you would like to whip up a little something-something for the fam, it's time to break the crock pot back out, you know, because it's quick and easy, and it uses something that we talked about the other day that... I think everybody probably either has or could easily pick up. It's not a difficult ingredient to find. Aside from the pork chops, you can use bone-in or boneless. I tend to like boneless pork chops just because I feel like when I buy, like, bone-in pork chops, I'm paying for a part of the pork chop I'm not going to eat. I don't like that.
1: That's a good point.
0: So I tend to buy the boneless pork chops. But you can use bone-in if you have those. Little bit of garlic powder. You're not going to use salt in this because every other ingredient has salt, including onion soup mix. That's right, onion soup mix, chicken broth, cream of chicken soup. that envelope of dry gravy mix that you can buy at pretty much any standard grocery store. Plus, you need a little cornstarch and water for thickening. It's quick and easy. Here's what you're going to do. You're going to put some garlic powder on both sides of your pork chops. And then you are going to combine your onion soup mix, your chicken broth, cream of chicken soup, and pork gravy mix. How much of each, you ask? Well, it's a lot of it is up to you. I mean, a can of cream of chicken soup is pretty much what you're looking for. A cup of chicken broth. I would go, by the way, with the low-sodium chicken broth if you can find it. It's a better way to go. And then everything else is kind of an envelope as it is. Then you're going to put your pork chops in, and you're going to put the top on, and you're going to do it on low for about 4 to 6 hours. Last but not least, you want to whip up your cornstarch with a little bit of water. You've probably done this thickening trick before. Once you get that cornstarch completely dissolved in the water, you can go ahead and pour it in about a half an hour before everything is done. Stir it up a little bit so that you thicken that gravy. That gravy will thicken as it goes. And then at about the six-hour mark, depending on how hot your crock pot, I have a crock pot that runs really hot, so when it says 6 hours, I generally go 4 hours because it's done so fast. It is a very, very hot. Even the low end is very hot. Warm is kind of low. Low is high. High is, I don't know what the hell it is. I don't use it. It's a great crock pot, though, as long as you know how it works. And as long as you know your own crock pot, you're going to be okay. But when that gravy is nice and thick, go ahead and break it out. I like to serve it over mashed potatoes, or you can serve it over rice, if that's what you have. The pork is incredibly tender. Other things you could do with this, if you want to throw, for instance, you want to chop up an onion, throw that in there. You want to throw some mushrooms in there late, fresh mushrooms. You chop those up and throw them in late, or slice them up and throw them in late, because you don't want them to disintegrate. If they're going to sit in there for 4 hours, they're going to get real tender real fast, and then they're just going to be mushy, and that's not going to be good. But you can liven this thing up with a lot of different things, a lot of different ways. Another thing you can do for pork on the inside is take these boneless, skinless pork chops. You can marinate them in Mr. P's marinade for about 2 hours. Usually I would recommend longer than that, but you don't want too much marinade on these. You just want them to absorb a little bit of the moisture so that it has the flavor. And then I like to use Pillitteri's Greek seasoning on it. I throw a little olive oil onto my indoor griddle. Make sure the fan is running, you know. And the boneless, skinless pork chops, 6 ounce versions, really about 3 minutes a side. I'll do 2 minutes on each side, and then I'll check on the temp, make sure I'm not overcooking it, and then I'll go back and do 1 minute again on each side. Absolutely delicious, very quick, very easy. Worst part of that experience is having to clean the griddle afterward. Pretty much always the worst part of the experience when you think about it. There's your Mr. P's grill and tip. Mr. P's Butcher Shop and Deli, 813 Shades Crest Road in Bluff Park. They have the best steaks in Birmingham. Restaurant guru says that. I don't say that. I do say that, actually. But, you know, there are other people who say that, like restaurant guru. And they got some of the coolest stuff there. If you haven't looked at their steak and bacon hot dogs, you should definitely give those a look-see. Because a hot dog that's made out of steak and bacon, and it still cooks like a hot dog and eats like a hot dog on a hot dog bun, this will shock your friends and neighbors. You got to pick some of those up when you get the chance.
1: May not need a bun.
0: No, who needs a bun?
1: Who needs a bun when you got that?
0: Mr. P's Butcher Shop and Deli, tell them I sent you. They love to hear about that.
2: They'll make you think. They'll make you laugh. They'll make you hungry. Dixon and Vining.
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13: Well, we have a stall now. The off-ramp right-hand lane is blocked on 2059 East on the off-ramp to Arkadelphia Road, exit 123. We also have a crash, 2059 East at 18th Street. That's exit 112. I'm Phil Carter in the Traffic Center.
14: We're ending the month of July on a high note with sunny conditions today. Mostly dry as well. High temperatures near 93 degrees in the Birmingham area. Later on this evening, could run into

0: in the 1980s. It was the 1990s, I want to say. Coneheads?
1: Coneheads. Need more of the Coneheads. That was fun.
0: Yeah. That was a surprisingly good movie based upon a Saturday Night Live sketch. There were many that didn't go. Wayne's World, I thought, was good. Wayne's World 2 was one too many trips to the well. Mm-hmm. Stewart Saves His Family was atrocious. Molly Shannon, Superstar, complete disaster. But there were some that were, you know, better than others. I actually even liked The Ladies' Man. I thought that was a bit of a surprise. Yeah. But Coneheads was really good. Much better than I expected it to be. Much better. When I finally got around to seeing it, I was like, oh, why did I avoid that for so long? Anyway, speaking of movies, Debbie Schlissel chatted with us a little earlier about what's at the box office this week, and I asked her, what's at the movies this week, Debbie?
2: So the big new movie, and there's really nothing else new at theaters, is A Spider-Man: A New Day. So I went to go see this last night at 11 p.m., and I had the last seat in the it was packed. I couldn't believe it. I think this is going to be a big hit. I don't think it deserves to be. This is 2.5 hours long, way too long, very repetitive. They could have cut at least an hour out of this, and it would have been just fine. We would have missed nothing. It's a big mess to me. There's a lot going on. There's Bruce Banner, who played by anti-Semite and Hamas supporter Mark Ruffalo, who recently said he doesn't talk to any Jewish actors anymore in Hollywood because they all defend Israel, which is not even true because most Jewish actors don't. But anyway, he's in the movie. He's now retired from Hulking and is a college professor. They have all the people from the previous life of Peter Parker, who is Spider-Man, who have forgotten who he is, because in the last movie, which is like 4 or 5 years ago, he has the whole world's memory wiped clean because everybody discovers that Peter Parker is Spider-Man and he doesn't want them to know and it's ruining his life. So everybody's memory is wiped clean. So now he misses his old friends, Ned and his old girlfriend MJ, and he starts following them online and goes to a party to talk to them, and he discovers MJ has a boyfriend and he's all depressed about that. And he is told by the Department of Damage Control that there's a new threat, and then the new threat turns out to be this psychic in the form of Sadie Sink, the actress from Stranger Things. She's mad at the Department of Damage Control because they have her sister. It's just kind of a mess, very long, very boring, kind of pointless. Now, there are parts of it that are funny and entertaining, but it just mostly was not worth my time, in my opinion, or yours, and not worth the $14 that I paid to see this thing. It just, there was no point to it. And the villain wasn't so villainous. What she does is she takes over the minds of other people. So he thinks MJ, his former girlfriend, finally remembers who he is. But then it turns out that she was possessed by Sadie Sink. I mean, there's stuff like this. There's also John Bernthal is in the movie as the Punisher. He repeats his role from TV. But by the way, so the three stars of this movie, they all were in The Odyssey, John Bernthal, Zendaya, and so on. So it's just Hollywood, come up with something new, come up with something exciting, and come up with a new ensemble of actors. We don't need the same people in all your big hit movies. So it wasn't for me. 2.5 hours long, like I said. They need intermissions on these things, or better yet, they need editing. Now, the other things that I'm watching right now, on Netflix, there is a series that just came online that is about the Pan Am 103 that blew up over Lockerbie, Scotland, that was done by Libya and possibly the Popular Front for the Liberation of Palestine, or supposedly they were involved also. Now, one interesting

0: point, and I'm hoping that this shows up in the series, was that there was a drug courier, drug dealer from Dearborn, Michigan, that was on that flight. And he is believed to have been tied to Hezbollah. So there was the thought that this was not only a Libyan and Popular Front for the Liberation of Palestine operation, but also Hezbollah. So I'd like to see if they touch on that in this series. But so far, so good. I just started watching it. There's also a documentary series about the killings in Utah with Brian Koberger, and I am interested in seeing that, especially now, and I started watching it, but especially now that he is trying to withdraw his plea, which I don't think is going to go anywhere. So I am enjoying that so far. I love the true crime documentaries, but that's pretty much what's new. There's also a new movie called I Want Your Sex. I did not see it. It's not about George Michael. It's about somebody working for a boss and willingly being her sex slave, but then it gets to be too much, and it's supposed to be an erotic thriller. I might see it over the weekend. We'll see, but it doesn't sound too promising. So far, we are, you know, all edging into August tomorrow, and the movies this summer have just not been very good. But I do think this is Spider-Man movie, just judging by the sold-out attendance at a late show last night. It's probably going to be a big hit, but undeservedly so.
1: Yeah, I think you're right about that. I think they're predicting a really, really huge open for this movie. Now, let me ask you this. What do you think about the theory that Netflix is financing these murders just so that they can make the documentaries on the back end?
0: You know what? That would be a great strategy, because I think those are the kinds of shows that are doing well. I think it was last week that I recommended the A Toxic Love Story. That's also in the Netflix top 10, and this is a remake of a date. Well, it's not a remake, but it's a retelling of something I already saw on Dateline, but it does it much better. And there are so many twists and turns, and that's doing very well. I think they need more of these, either that or people being framed for good Netflix documentaries. I enjoy them. I think they're the best thing on Netflix, because I feel like a lot of the fiction stuff ends up being a wild goose chase, because Netflix needs content, and people aren't that good at creating so many new stories every weekend.
1: Apparently not. Yeah, I need something to watch over the weekend, because supposed to be rained on tomorrow. So I might check out the Toxic Love Story thing and see what it has for me. Thank you, Debbie. We appreciate your time. As always, we'll do it again next Friday.
0: Yes, have a great weekend. And one other thing I want to mention. I saw something that supposedly Elon Musk created of a segment of the Odyssey using AI, and supposedly he's going to use Grok to make the whole Odyssey. Now, if the segment I saw is his, and it's any indication, it's much, much better than the movie with Matt Damon and Tom Holland, who stars in the Spider-Man movie. And, you know, I'm against AI for a lot of things, but one great thing about it is I think it's going to be better in a lot of ways in movies and things like this, and it's going to put out of business a lot of these woke Mark Ruffalo types, and they're going to have to revert back to being waiters/supermodels, and we won't have to hear from them again.
1: There you go. Well, she found the upside to AI. I love it. Thank you, Debbie. Have a great weekend.
0: Thank you, you too.
1: There you go. Steve also saw Spider-Man Brand New Day, and he's going to give us his review in the next hour.
2: And it'll be interesting. Sometimes they're along the same lines.
1: Sometimes they're like,
2: whoa, y'all sell two different things.
1: Steve, by the way, is celebrating an early birthday.
2: Happy birthday, Steve. Happy birthday.
1: His birthday is a week from
2: Sunday. You know what we're doing? Yeah. We're actually jumping Steve to the front of the line, because both John Bird and Andrew next week have birthdays.
1: Yeah.
2: But we're going to move Steve West to the front of the line on this. Even though it is next Sunday.
3: Well, thank you.
1: I would ask what days their birthdays are on, but I really don't care. So
2: you don't?
1: I'm not going to. Yeah, I'm not getting
2: anything. That's
1: kind
2: of sad.
1: Why?
2: You don't care?
1: They don't care about my birthday. They've never cared about my birthday. Why should I care about theirs?
2: Right.
1: Huh? Why? Huh? Why, I say? Huh? 9 o'clock, Dixon Dividing Talk, 99.5.
3: That took a turn.
2: Sure did.
1: coming up in the next hour, Steve's review of the movie that he saw yesterday, the 2.5 hours of Spider-Man Brand New Day. I keep thinking that home should be in the title because the other three had home in the title. Spider-Man Homeless.
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4: Democrat Doug Jones, who's running in the Alabama governor's race against Republican Tommy Tuberville, is really not on board with the school choice program that's implemented here in the state and is known as the Choose Act. Jones was speaking at a town hall event in Huntsville this week where he criticized the Choose Act, claiming it is unfairly taking money from public schools. Jones is especially upset with the money going to private schools because he believes those schools are not subjected to oversight from the state. Jones says the situation will become even more unmanageable, in his opinion, when the income cap for those enrolling in the Choose Act is removed. Jones called the education money that will go to families enrolled in the Choose Act as a handout with no accountability when it comes to what he referred to as state money. Jones says he wants the state to phase out the entire program. I'll be back with more Alabama stories after this.
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4: A police officer in Midland City has been placed on paid leave after he was charged with domestic violence. 34-year-old Stuart Anderson is accused of striking a woman and causing property damage last weekend. Anderson has been booked and released on bond. He will continue to be on leave during these legal proceedings. An officer-involved shooting occurred on Thursday in Coleman County. Officers were seeking to execute a search warrant at a home in Bremen. The suspect inside that home came at police with a gun. The officers returned fire, hitting the suspect, who has since been taken to a hospital for treatment. No one else was injured in this incident. I'm Andrea Tice.
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1: Good morning, Birmingham. 9:06, the 31st of July of 2026. With a wet day in store tomorrow, we are talking about some pretty serious rain coming down about 9 a.m. We could get as much as 2.5 inches of rain tomorrow morning in a very short period of time.
2: Could. And might see some showers later today, late in the day.
1: Possibility as well.
2: Yep, so look out for that.
1: 20% chance of rain today, 70% chance tomorrow. I think that's actually going up now. 40% chance of rain on Sunday, 88% for... a high tomorrow, 89 on Sunday. Okay. Let's see. It is, as I said, the 31st of December. December? 31st
2: no,
1: of July.
2: Good gracious.
1: Yeah, no, that would make it the end of the year. I'm really trying to rush things here, aren't I?
2: December? Mm. Wow.
13: Just a little.
2: Richard's already in the weekend. I think it was doing the Mr. P's.
13: He's in the weekend. He's in the New
2: morning.
13: Year's.
2: Yeah,
1: I've already,
2: he's already gone.
1: I've already
2: he's
1: got 25 flown, Christmas trees up in my house.
2: Flown down the road on us.
1: No, I'll tell you why I made that mistake is because I was about to talk about the month of September, and I got confused.
2: Yes.
1: Why am I talking about the month of September when it's not even August yet? Well, because tomorrow, WIAT will no longer be CBS 42, it will be Alabama's 42, okay? CBS is moving to a WVTM Channel 13 sub-channel, which is going to be 13.4. Now, I'm sincerely hoping that my YouTube TV can keep up with all of this. I don't want to lose any of the programming that I have available to me right now.
2: Mm-hmm.
1: 42 will be independent for a month, starting tomorrow. 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Now you go, wait, the CW channel, that's channel 21. Yeah, that goes 100% independent on the 1st of September. You see, September, this is why I was thinking of it.
2: Mm-hmm.
1: Okay, so we got two things going on. It's a two-step process. Number one, channel 42 just becomes independent for a month and then becomes the CW station. And they say, look, we're going to carry a lot more local sports. We're going to carry a lot more news. We're going to be far more Alabama-centric than we are right now, which is true. CBS has so much programming, daytime programming, nighttime programming, you know, obviously primetime programming, weekend programming. CBS basically jams up the schedule with all kinds of stuff. And the CW is like, well, we're going to have all that time now that we can use to do our own stuff, to air more college sports, to air more, interesting Alabama-centric stuff. Okay, we'll see. I assume that's going to happen. But then they do join the CW, and then 21 becomes 100% independent, and CBS moves over to 13.4. Now, what happens during the time when the CBS shows are not airing on this substation of WVTM? Are they going to have other programming? What are they doing there? I have no idea.
2: They're probably figuring that out now, too.
1: I would guess that they thought about it over the course of the past month when we first heard that this was going to be happening. But, this is not the first shuffle that we've had, of course, in Birmingham TV since I've been here. I remember
2: it's happened before.
1: Yeah, we moved Fox moved around a little bit, as I recall. BRC used to be independent, didn't it? I want to say it was independent, and then
13: no, BRC used to be ABC.
1: Oh, that's what it was. Yes, absolutely. Okay, yeah. And I remember James Spann made the switch over because he didn't want to stay with Fox. He wanted to move over to ABC 3340, and that's what he did. But there was a big to-do about that, contracts and whatnot, and non-compete clauses and so on and so forth. But he managed to get his way in the long run. And we're all the richer for it, of course.
2: Yeah.
1: BRC is doing fine, you know, last I checked. And they're staying exactly where they are. Nobody's messing with anything over there. So they still got their entire shebang going on. That's a nice old guy word. The whole shebang.
2: Kit and caboodle. Don't forget that, too.
1: Yeah. Both the kit and the caboodle. It's the bee's
2: shebang.
1: Knees. Yeah.
2: Bee's knees.
1: Cat's pajamas.
2: Yeah, whatever.
1: 23 Skidoo.
2: Skidoo. You don't hear that one often.
1: Ever, really.
2: What's the 23?
1: I don't know.
2: Yeah.
1: I know that
2: you just made up the number?
1: I think so.
2: You could do 33?
1: Maybe it was 22 Skidoo. That's 23. It's one better. One better Skidoo. I once had a caboodle kit.
2: Did you?
1: Yeah.
2: How'd that work out?
1: It worked
2: for
1: out
2: you?
1: Well. I could make my own caboodle. So it was both a kit and a caboodle. It was the kit and caboodle. It was a whole kit and caboodle. It was a kit and caboodle kit, is what it was.
2: Where do these phrases come from? Think about it for a minute. Maybe we need to do a deep dive.
1: I would like some answers as well.
2: A kit and caboodle.
1: I'm sorry. What do you mean it's the bee's knees?
2: We say these things and we don't even know where they came from.
1: No clue.
2: The whole kit and caboodle. And you're like, what am I saying? I might need to look
1: that's
2: this
1: right.
2: up. This is like saying cuss words in that's Spanish. Right. You don't know what you're saying.
1: What if it's dirty?
2: You know, you're right.
1: What if it's dirty?
2: No,
1: I have no idea.
2: I'm just saying it.
1: Horribly nasty.
2: Or somebody that's doing sign language giving you dirty words.
1: That's
2: you
1: right,
2: don't,
1: you, know,
2: you better put that away.
1: Wait, I recognize that one. I saw that. That was.
2: That's a very dirty word. Put your hands down.
1: A 21-year-old Nebraska man was seriously injured when police say he accidentally shot himself while filming a video demonstrating how to use a gun he had recently
2: how
1: bought.
2: Stupid. This is really stupid. Really?
1: Lincoln police say the 21-year-old man accidentally shot himself in the leg with a 9mm pistol.
2: Wait, back up.
1: Yeah.
2: What, how old?
1: 21.
2: Okay, there's buzzer number one. Keep going.
1: Shot himself in the leg with a 9mm pistol.
2: Number two, right there.
1: That he had bought from the store earlier in the day. His girlfriend was taking a video of him demonstrating how to rack the pistol when it accidentally discharged.
2: Yeah.
1: Bullet hit a major artery in the man's leg. A tourniquet was applied to the scene. CPR was performed before the man was taken to the hospital.
2: Sounds like you weren't very proficient with your brand new weapon, is what it sounds like.
1: Maybe you
2: need to take that to a shooting range first.
1: I say we practice with the gun empty for many times before we start to try to
2: load
1: film
2: it.
1: Something.
2: Yeah, obviously you don't know what you're doing. That's scary. Mm.
1: There was a scene like that in Band of Brothers. I was watching Band of Brothers over Memorial Day weekend because they ran an entire, and I was like, oh, I love this. This miniseries was really well done. And a guy got himself a German Luger. It's what he wanted. He wanted a souvenir from the war.
2: Mm-hmm.
1: And he accidentally shot himself with a leg with it, got the femoral artery, died.
2: No good.
1: End of story. And that was basically a true story from Easy Company.
2: You know, I was at a shooting range. This is probably about 3 months ago because I had a fairly new weapon and I wanted to just to go and practice with it. And in the shooting range was an individual, and I'm not going to name where I was or anything like that, but this individual, it was obvious that they had no idea what they were doing with the weapon. And the more I watched this individual, and I'm like three lanes down from this person, I packed up my stuff and got out of there. I said, he's going to end up shooting somebody in here.
1: Yeah.
2: And it scared me to death. I was like, no, I'll come back another day. This is not worth my life.
1: Yeah.
2: And when I walked out, they were like, where are you going? I said, you got a guy in there that has no idea what he's doing. That gun is all over the place, and he's going to end up killing somebody. They're like, yeah, well, we got eyes on him. And I was like, well, I got eyes on him, too, and I'm out. And I left.
1: I got eyes on the door.
2: I'm going.
1: I got
2: gone.
1: Eyes on right now. I've been
2: like,
1: there.
2: Woo.
1: I've seen that. I mean, I am 1,000% conscious of keeping my pistol trained downrange at all times. Loaded, unloaded, whatever the case may be. That Walther PPX is always pointed downrange so that nobody has any cause to feel uncomfortable. I was at a shooting range with a friend of mine in Atlanta. It's Peachtree City, actually. Great little range, by the way, with a bar next door, which I thought this is a great idea.
2: That's a good
1: idea.
2: They only serve you after.
13: What could go wrong?
1: Yeah.
2: They only serve you after you've been to the range,
1: exactly,
2: right?
1: Exactly. Yeah, okay. you cannot be.
2: Here, sir, have
1: up
2: a beer on your way in. No, I don't think that's a good idea.
1: But they put you through a half an hour video program, and then you had to sign your life away. I mean, the stuff that I've signed at ranges around here was nothing compared to what these guys wanted you to do. And I was like, I get it. I understand. You know, everybody has their own policies, and these guys are, it was super nice, by the way. I mean, this was the Cadillac of shooting ranges. It was really, really off the rails beautiful. And I go in there, and I'm looking at this guy, and I'm like, he was not watching the video, as near as I can tell.
2: Yeah.
1: He was all over the place. Now, to their credit, somebody watching on camera went out there and got him.
2: And said,
1: look,
2: you're done.
1: We're going to go back here, and we're going to watch this video again.
2: Yeah.
1: And then you can come back out, and maybe if you can act right, then you can stay.
2: Yeah.
1: But, yeah.
2: I didn't feel like making the 5 o'clock news. I was like, well. Mm-mm. Local radio personality gets shot at the shooting range. She's dead. I'm like, gone.
1: Yeah. It's now just the Dixon Show.
2: Mm-hmm.
1: Weekday
2: what happened
1: morning,
2: to Valerie?
1: Talk 99.5.
2: Was that guy she was talking about? Shooting range. Didn't know what he was doing.
1: All right, 9:16, Dixon inviting Talk 99.5, talk99.5.com. Steve's turn is coming up in mere moments here. But first, I want to tell you that Rodney's Marine has got your boat. It's waiting right there for you. They're holding it hostage. 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Just because tomorrow is August 1st doesn't mean that you don't have a lot of boating time left. And you should run out there and talk to them about the Suzuki Power, about the fabulous boats, about the in-house financing, the low monthly payments, and how you can get yourself and your family on one of these fabulous boats.
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25: We have a stall. The off-ramp right lane is blocked on 2059 East on the off-ramp to Arkadelphia Road, exit 123. I'm Phil Carter in the Traffic Center.
26: We're ending the month of July on a high note with sunny conditions today. Mostly dry as well. High temperatures near 93 degrees in the Birmingham area. Later on this evening, could run into a spotty shower or storm, especially south of I-20. Overnight, clouds will build in. Humidity rushes back in as well. As the front approaches from the northwest, this is going to create a very active weather pattern on Saturday. On and off showers and storms with heavy downpours and strong gusty winds possible. When not raining on Saturday, conditions will be mild in the 80s. I'm ABC 3340 meteorologist Emma Kate Cowan on Talk 99.5.
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0: Mallory's favorite song from her favorite movie.
1: I actually kind of like the song. It's just I couldn't stay with the movie.
0: The whole album is fantastic, by the way. The entire soundtrack. Mm-hmm. Entire soundtrack is epic. I love it. I had it at one point and lost it in the divorce. Anyway, it's 9:24 with Dixon and Vining, and
1: we can get you another one.
0: Thank you. Yeah, I appreciate that. Please do.
2: It's Steve's turn.
3: Okay, so we heard Debbie's take on Spider-Man. Yeah, I've got a different take. There are superhero films that we can take or leave. There's no doubt about that. There are characters that we just keep coming back to. We always seem to like Iron Man. We love Captain America. We seem to love the Avengers. You started getting a little bit deeper into the catalog, it proved a little less predictable. Witness things like She-Hulk, Madame Web, the Marvels. And that's just the Marvel Cinematic Universe. We'll not talk about DC for now. That brings us back to one of those that seems to grab an audience regardless, and that's Spider-Man. Think about this. 11 standalone films, okay? 3 different lead actors, 3 with Tobey Maguire, 2 with Andrew Garfield. Now we're into the 4th with Tom Holland, and, well, not for the first time. There's a callback to another Marvel film in here. Might remember in Deadpool, Wade Wilson sitting in the lab, they're trying to force his body into mutating to pull out his superpowers. Kind of the same situation here with Peter Parker. Peter, now 4 years after the last film that we saw him in, is kind of trying to live by himself, but he also wants to be Spider-Man, so he seems to have established that. But as we go through the 4 years in kind of rapid-fire formation in the first part of the film, we realize he's not really letting go of the past. He is watching as his friend, best friend, Ned, and his ex-now-girlfriend, MJ, both going to MIT, and they're putting everything, well, Ned is putting everything literally up on social media so he can follow along with it. Well, it's all this pressure of wanting to go back to his old life, but he thinks that he can't, and still trying to be Spider-Man and trying to make a living, that is all taking a toll on him. And it's actually kind of causing the spider venom that's running through his body to begin to change him. So we'll have to see how that rolls on, because they don't really resolve that in this film. Meantime, we also begin to see how the upcoming Avengers Doomsday film will come into focus. That comes out in December. If you don't know about that film, kind of brings pretty much all the characters from Phase 1 and 2 and part of 3. Not even going to get into all that. Back, and we get to see them, and they're taking on a brand new big Reed Thanos kind of villain. Well, this time around, we're starting to see the setup here. Because in this film, we get a little bit of the Marvel TV side of things. Spider-Man brings back Punisher. Hulk does make an appearance, not a big one, and at least one X-Man. The action in the film is as good as one you would expect from Marvel Cinematic Universe. You get that. Clocks in, though, at just shy of 2.5 hours, and there were times when Peter's caught reflecting on his past, which is to be expected considering he's basically just barely out of his teenage years, but he's being forgotten by everybody else. Kind of think they spend a little bit too much time in the reflection part of it, but unlike Debbie, who thinks they could cut out an hour, I would have said more like 15 to 20 minutes, maybe 30 tops, and you would have done a very nice job and not affected anything. Spider-Man is all but bulletproof. I suspect this to be much the same. However, unlike The Odyssey, the theater that I was in, now granted, this was 1 p.m. on a Thursday, it wasn't half full, but I'll also admit that was a 3D showing. 3D's not for everybody, so that may have been part of it, and probably the later showings in 2D were much more full. But again, this movie is exactly what you'd expect from Spider-Man. It does advance the storyline. It does, not perfectly, but get you to the point where you are set up probably for what we would expect out of Doomsday coming up later on, like I said, in December. And if you just like the web-slinger, you're going to go anyway. Understand this isn't his best outing, but far from a real bad movie, unlike what Debbie thinks. 7.5 out of 10.
0: Wow. 7.5. Okay. Did J. Jonah Jameson make an appearance?
3: No.
0: That's a shame.
3: No. Peter's not working for the Daily Bugle anymore. He is. I don't know what he's doing. That's the thing.
0: Yeah.
3: We're not really 100% sure what he's doing for a living, other than the fact that he has a really close relationship with the police department. So maybe he's getting money as an aide to fighting crime. But they don't explain how he's making his money.
0: Okay. That's weird.
1: So based on what Steve has said, you've not seen it yet, right?
0: I've not seen it.
1: Based on what he has just said and what Debbie said, where are you about going to see it?
0: I could see myself seeing it if everything lines up tomorrow perfectly.
1: You need rain in the forecast?
0: Well, it doesn't have to be rain in the forecast necessarily, but it just has to be like a...
3: You have to have that window.
0: I have to have certain things done, and it has to start at the time that works for me, and that's why I ended up not going to a movie a couple of weeks ago, because I really want to go see this. I can't remember what movie it was, but I really want to go see this movie. Nope, not going to happen. Like, it was all the stuff started at 7:35. I'm like, I'm not coming home at 10 o'clock at night on a weeknight. No, that's not going to happen. Mm. So these things happen. If everything lines up, I can see myself going to see Spider-Man Brand New Day. I enjoyed the three Spider-Man films that Tom was in. I think he did a passable job. I still think Tobey Maguire might be a little bit better as Spider-Man. I know there's some people who like Andrew Garfield. Those people are wrong. Okay?
3: I didn't hate Andrew Garfield, but in thinking of the three of them, I put him third.
0: Yeah, me too. Yeah. Although, No Way Home, having all three of them together was pretty awesome.
3: It was pretty fun.
0: I mean, I had to look at that like, oh, yeah, okay, we finally get to see all these three guys working together and talking to each other and comparing notes and all of that, which was kind of cool. Anyway, it's 9:30 with Dixon and Vining on Talk995 and Talk995.com. Thank you, Steve. How did you feel about the anti-Semitism in the film? Did you have a thought on the anti-Semitism?
3: I caught none of that.
0: Oh, okay, yeah. Mark
1: somebody
0: Ruffalo.
1: Maybe reading too much into it.
0: She just said she doesn't like Mark Ruffalo.
3: She's going by his past,
0: because he is.
1: Yeah.
0: He is anti-Semitic, and he is pro-Hamas, and he's also ridiculously uneducated. I mean, almost every time the guy opens his mouth and tries to speak on any intelligent subject, I just go, stop, just stop. You're not smart enough to have opinions on any of these things. Sorry about that, Mark. But doesn't mean I can't enjoy his work, okay? 9:30. We got a little food talk coming your way. Plus, of course, we got some Dixon Vining question of the day, your texts. We're going to get to all of that and more before we start the weekend.
1: That's right.
0: Which is on the way.
1: And I'm off next week. Woo! Woo-hoo.
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17: 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But what if you don't like the way water tastes? 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
20: We have a stall. The off-ramp right lane is blocked on 2059 East on the off-ramp to Arkadelphia Road, exit 123. I'm Phil Carter in the traffic center.
21: We're ending the month of July on a high note with sunny conditions today. Mostly dry as well. High temperatures near 93 degrees in the Birmingham area. Later on this evening, could run into a spotty shower or storm, especially south of I-20. Overnight, clouds will build in. Humidity rushes back in as well. As the front approaches from the northwest, this is going to create a very active weather pattern on Saturday. On and off showers and storms with heavy downpours and strong gusty winds possible. When not raining on Saturday, conditions will be mild in the 80s. I'm ABC 3340 meteorologist Emma Kate Cowan on Talk 99.5.
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0: 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It's an Oscar Mayer wiener birthday cake.
1: What?
0: Yep. Mm-hmm.
1: We
0: what
1: need
0: is
1: to
0: this,
1: know
2: the
1: more.
2: The Joey Chestnut special?
0: Mm-hmm. The outrageous two-tier cake is made from Milk Bar's best-selling birthday cake. It's then covered with more than 20 Oscar Mayer wieners, complete with confetti sprinkles, meant to emulate the hues of ketchup and mustard. The metaphorical cherry on top is the commemorative custom Wienermobile cake topper.
1: How much does this cake cost?
0: I don't
1: know.
0: Have any
1: price
0: idea.
1: On it?
0: They're on sale starting today until August 2nd while supplies last.
1: Oh,
2: and what locations?
0: I have no. Oh, you go visit Oscar Mayer's website.
2: Oh,
0: to enter the chance.
1: Hold on, let's see here. I'm headed to the site. Oh no, it's not. It's not the right one.
0: Mm-mm.
1: Never mind.
0: Mm-hmm.
1: Come on, really? What do you want?
2: Somebody
1: you want
2: probably
1: hot,
2: wants it.
1: You want hot dogs? You want a cake? What do you want? What do we got here?
0: Why can't I have both?
2: I want both.
0: Can I have both?
1: I don't know.
0: I'll cook the hot dogs for dinner, and then I'll have cake for dessert.
1: Mm, okay.
0: Sometimes I eat
2: hot
0: dessert
2: dog
0: first.
2: Flavored cake.
0: Yeah.
1: Hmm.
0: Pillsbury has brought back the football cookie. Pillsbury's just gotten lazy, haven't they? Am I wrong on this?
1: No, they are.
0: They're just
1: You're
0: like,
1: right on that.
0: Look, it's the same sugar cookie. It's shaped like a football. Oh, this one has a snowman on it. Oh, this one has a Grinch on it. Look, it's the same sugar cookie. What are you trying to play here? Come on, you're not fooling anybody with this. Football-shaped cookies. I guess it would work for tailgating, you know? Mm-hmm. Especially if you persuade people that you made them yourself. Oh, these are homemade. Made them from scratch. How do you get that football shape? Did you know that KFC has country fried steak?
1: I don't think I did.
0: Mm.
1: I like country fried steak.
0: KFC's country fried steak orders jumped 20% after the chain widened availability nationwide earlier this month.
1: Hmm.
0: Where were the ads?
1: I never saw them.
0: $4.99 meal offered only on Wednesdays, in-store only, and through August 19th at participating locations.
1: $4.99?
0: $4.99.
1: What comes with the country fried steak?
0: Well,
1: Is it just the country fried steak?
0: I don't know.
1: I thought you knew everything, Richard. Come on.
0: Well, of course you thought that, because that's the air that I give off.
1: Yes, you do.
0: But the fact is, I don't know much
1: of
0: anything.
1: You don't know that, huh?
0: I don't know much about history. Mm. Don't know much biology.
1: Biology?
0: Mm-hmm.
2: That's proven by the fact that we're in radio.
1: Oh, wait a minute. Does this involve the app?
0: Of course it does.
1: It probably does.
2: What doesn't apps. These days?
1: Going to run out of room on my phone for all the apps.
0: Uh-huh. Customers responded to KFC's Facebook post with positive remarks, including statements such as, best thing on their menu, and we go every Wednesday. Their comments reflect strong customer approval and loyalty toward the promoted menu item.
1: The only thing is, KFC is known for chicken.
0: Yeah.
1: What kind of steak are we enjoying here?
0: Well, country fried, which is...
1: Yeah, I know that, but like...
0: It's a really crappy cut of meat. That's been pounded endlessly by the mallet.
1: To make it look like a piece of country fried steak.
0: The tender mallet. Well, no, I mean that's...
1: The tender mallet.
0: This is basically what country fried steak is, in case you didn't know.
1: I know.
0: It's a really cheap cut of meat that they
1: sure
0: can just beat the snot out of.
1: Right.
0: And then they...
1: $1.50.
0: Yeah. And then you dredge it and you fry
1: it.
0: Yeah.
1: Oh.
0: There you go. Mm. And I love it, by
1: okay,
0: the way.
1: I've decided I'm, a big fan I'm not too. Going to KFC oh. for this. Oh. Never mind.
0: I love it.
1: $4.99.
0: This is why it's $4.99, exactly.
1: $4.99, and I'm going to be sick after it.
0: It doesn't shock me at all that you have country fried steak meals for $4.99. It's when they're like, we have 12 shrimp for $6. I'm like, no, you don't.
1: Oh,
0: no, you don't.
1: That's bad.
0: What is that? That's not really shrimp.
1: No, that's some frozen stuff yeah. that came from somewhere else.
0: Mm. Raising Cane's just released two brand new items. They have tied in with Megan Maroney.
1: Uh-huh.
0: Well, for three songs anyway. And
2: okay.
0: If you didn't hear, yeah. she had a little problem the other day on stage. She was at the very start of her tour.
1: Mm-hmm.
0: She had not been feeling well.
1: Yeah.
0: She thought she had done everything necessary to go out. She did three songs, and then she said, guys, I can't. I'm sorry. I'm going to come back another time. I promise you. Country people are good for that. They do come back another yeah. time. But she was just like, I hate to do this to you, but I'm...
1: I tried, and I can't.
0: I can't do it. I think about that all the time when you have these artists who suddenly they don't feel well or something doesn't go right or whatever. All the work that was put into getting the venue, selling the tickets, setting things up, and you're like, you're going to pull the plug on that? That is so costly.
1: Well, and the setup of the stage, the people that maybe took off work, saved the money for the tickets,
0: exactly.
1: got a babysitter for the kids,
0: yeah.
1: made dinner reservations to eat before the it's just massive. And you're one person and you're going to screw the whole thing up.
0: Famously, George Harrison, I think it was the Dark Horse Tour, and it was a tour of the United States of America, and his voice was shot. And he still tried to go out and do all these dates because of exactly that. You know, he's like, I don't want to let these people down. I'm like, you're letting these people down by going out and singing like crap. You sounded terrible. Mm-hmm. Well, he's dead now, so, you know.
1: Oh.
0: But I can always dig him up and slap his face.
1: So back to
2: probably
1: Raising
2: worse now.
1: Tell us at Raising Cane's what it is. And we didn't get to that, did we?
0: No. It's okay. It's the Emo Cowgirl Tour, okay? And it's just two cups. A rhinestone tumbler.
1: I want that one.
0: Originally one-of-a-kind cup made for Maroney at the first Raising Cane's event in Athens, Georgia.
1: Mm-hmm.
0: Once fans caught a glimpse, they wanted one for themselves, so Todd Graves, founder and owner of the chain, decided to make it available for everyone. Now, she's probably like, hey!
1: This is pricey.
0: Yeah.
1: Whoa!
0: Oh.
1: Whoa!
2: Are you surprised by that?
1: The
2: really?
1: Purple bedazzled tumbler.
0: Yeah.
1: Holds 24 ounces. Okay. Mm. Right, y'all sit down and get ready for the prices. It is a pretty cup, though.
0: $19.99.
2: Ow.
1: A $20 cup of soda because it's got some rhinestones
0: well,
1: on it.
0: Well, you can refill it. You know, you get to carry it with you from that point
1: but
0: on.
1: It's
0: yours forever.
2: Can I take it back to Raising Cane's and refill it for free?
0: No.
1: No.
0: $2,
2: well,
0: I think.
2: Then no.
0: $2? I don't know. But, yeah, then there's a
1: and then the money goes to the Megan Maroney Foundation.
0: Yes.
1: Yeah.
0: Which is designed to save her voice.
1: Mm-hmm.
0: That's the whole thing.
1: Yeah.
0: Costco has a new food court dessert. You're not going to be able to bring this one to us, Valerie. I'm sorry.
1: No?
2: No.
0: Because it's a Cookie Crunch Sundae.
1: Oh,
2: yeah.
1: Melt, yeah.
0: They're
2: that
0: using the work. Soft serve and a little chocolate syrup, and then they're crushing up Oreos and dumping them in. Well, I think they're just crushing up chocolate sandwich cookies. I don't think they're allowed to say Oreos because they're not actually Oreos. But it does look good. It does look like
1: does
0: something
1: look
0: I can
1: good.
0: Eat
2: It does
0: a
2: sound
0: lot
2: tasty,
0: of.
2: I'll tell you that.
0: Hmm.
1: So get your hot dog, a Coke, and then one or Pepsi. Is it Coke now or Pepsi? I think it's Coke.
0: No Coke, right? Pepsi.
1: Coke.
0: Pepsi. This is the problem. The hot dog is $1.50, or the hot dog and the drink is $1.50. Right.
1: Right.
0: Yeah. The sundae is $3.
1: Okay. Well, they make
2: so
1: up.
2: You're
1: see,
2: still
1: they're making
2: getting
1: up
2: out of
1: money.
2: There for about $5.
1: That's not
2: bad.
1: Pretty good.
0: Not bad.
1: A whole meal.
0: Not bad. Those are good hot dogs too. Pringles just released three new exclusive flavors, not of the Pringles crisps. They're not allowed to call chips anymore. But of their Pringles Mingles.
1: Okay.
2: Yeah.
1: So describe what this is for the audience.
0: We sampled them on air once, and they were really quite good. They're very airy.
1: They look like bow ties.
0: They do look like bow ties, which was the goal, because, you know, the Pringles guy on the queue's got the little bow tie there.
2: I see what they did.
0: Uh-huh. What they've had up until now, I think they've had white cheddar. They have had sour cream and onion. And they've had, they haven't even had a barbecue. I think they've had like ranch. There's been three or four flavors out there. I have purchased these on more than one occasion simply because they are so light. And you can eat five of them, eight of them, whatever, you know, roll the bag up and put it away. And you don't feel like you just like pigged out on snacks.
1: Mm-hmm.
0: It's almost like It's like you eat one and you go...
1: Like a puff, like
0: didn't,
1: a...
0: Didn't I just have something in my hand a second ago?
1: A puff of some sort.
0: Yeah.
1: There's not much to it.
0: I mean, it's even lighter than a Cheetos puff. Lighter than that. But right. I love them. They're really
1: How about
0: good.
1: These flavors?
0: Barbecue sauce and chicken nuggets.
2: And chicken nuggets. Okay. Yeah. You could have stopped at the barbecue and probably would have been just fine.
0: Barbecue sauce and chicken nuggets.
1: I think the second one I might go for.
0: Chili and lime?
1: Yeah.
0: Okay.
1: That sounds good.
2: Sounds like you and it sounds like Karen.
0: Third one is pepperoni and cheese pizza.
1: And that might not be bad.
0: Yeah.
2: I'd try it.
1: Like
2: that's
1: a combo?
0: Yeah.
1: You know how combos have the pepperoni and
0: one
1: cheese?
0: One of my favorite combos.
1: Yeah, I love those.
0: One of my favorite combos. Love the combos. Road trip food all the way, baby.
1: Can I just tell you, those are so addictive.
0: Combos?
1: Yes. You, there's no way to put the bag down.
0: That's why I only buy them when I'm going on a vacation or a long trip
1: somewhere. And get a small bag.
0: Yeah.
1: Don't get the big larger ones. Bag, you'll regret it.
0: You want to be careful with that.
2: Don't go. In other words, don't buy the one at Costco.
0: Oh, good Lord, no. 9:47 with Dixon and Divining, your texts, and the Dixon Divining question of the day coming your way next.
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4: We have a stall. The off-ramp right lane is blocked on 2059 East on the off-ramp to Arkadelphia Road, exit 123. I'm Phil Carter in the traffic center.
5: We're ending the month of July on a high note with sunny conditions today. Mostly dry as well. High temperatures near 93 degrees in the Birmingham area. Later on this evening, could run into a spotty shower or storm, especially south of I-20. Overnight, clouds will build in. Humidity rushes back in as well. As the front approaches from the northwest, this is going to create a very active weather pattern on Saturday. On and off showers and storms with heavy downpours and strong gusty winds possible. When not raining on Saturday, conditions will be mild in the 80s. I'm ABC 30 40 meteorologist Emma Kate Cowan on Talk 99.5.
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1: Hey, I got a little update for you.
0: Yeah.
1: Oscar Mayer wiener cake.
0: Yeah.
1: $90.
0: Is that all?
1: Mm-hmm.
0: Wow. A bargain at half the price.
1: $90 for that cake.
0: yeah, boy. I'll take
1: Save
0: two.
1: Up.
0: I'll take two. Thank you, Killer Bees.
1: You're welcome.
0: Very nice. Kelly texts in, referring to the guy who shot himself while he was attempting to show people how to use his new firearm. Mm. It happened in Lincoln, Nebraska. Kelly says, what does the N on the front of the University of Nebraska stand for? Knowledge. Very nice.
1: Very good.
0: Very nice. Mm-hmm. Let's see. Jay points out, guns don't go off accidentally. Keep your damn finger off the trigger. Yeah, but what about those sandwich guns, Jay?
1: Yeah, what about those?
0: What about the ones that are...
2: Keep your finger off the jelly.
0: Yeah. Well, let's face it. I mean, sandwiches don't kill people. People kill people. Mm-hmm.
1: Hey, Cindy's hitting us up with this one, Steve. Can y'all turn the volume up on the YouTube channel? It's very low. And always is.
0: Hmm.
1: Thanks.
0: Is it?
1: Oh.
0: I've not had that problem.
1: I guess I was watching Leland yesterday, and it seemed fine.
0: I didn't have a problem either.
1: I take that back. It might have been a little bit low.
0: Okay.
1: Because I had it cranked up 100%. You might be right on that, Cindy. We'll work on that.
0: We'll see what we can do.
1: We'll see if we can fix that.
0: Let's see. Love that hillbilly bleep kicking music, says Philip. Thank you. It was the best Spider-Man, period, says Justin. Storyline and graphics were amazing. Steve, I'm sorry.
2: You're entitled to your opinion.
0: You've been corrected. Justin says it's the best one ever. So
2: he's entitled to his opinion.
0: Mm. Scott says, Tobey Maguire is definitely my favorite Spider-Man, but give me some Kirsten Dunst all day long. Could not agree more. Big Kirsten Dunst fan. Let's see. Sean says, one of my best creations was calling Mark Ruffalo the Incredible Sulk. Combos will dry one's mouth out almost as bad as alum.
2: That's why you get something to drink to go along with it.
0: Exactly. Combos and a Mountain Dew. Mm-hmm. No, I don't drink Mountain Dew. Hey, can y'all turn the volume? Oh, there it is. That's Cindy.
1: That's
0: sorry.
1: Cindy.
0: You got all the way to the top of the list, and there we were already then.
1: Mm-hmm.
0: You are going to be gone next week.
1: I will be gone.
0: Okay.
1: And you've got fill-in guest hosts. Hopefully nobody that's going to do a very good job.
0: No.
1: I always pray for that. Don't do a good job.
0: I got Thank nobody. You. Monday we got Spud.
1: Oh, I love me some Spud. Yeah.
0: Everybody loves
1: that's
0: Spud.
1: Good.
0: Tuesday, our good friend Catherine Kyatt, the defense attorney.
1: Yeah.
0: Wednesday, we have Matt, who is Steve's partner on and the CMR Racing. Did I get that right?
2: Still missing it. CRN.
0: CRN. CRN.
1: And that show is tomorrow morning, 8 to 10, if you want to check that out.
2: It is.
0: Check it out. Okay. Obviously, I've never listened to it.

0: because I'm...
1: I've heard it a number of times.
0: I can't get the name of it right to save my life.
1: One of these days.
0: But yeah, he's
1: one of these days.
0: He's going to be there, and then Catherine will be back for Thursday and Friday.
1: Okay.
0: I just asked her. I said, "I got these 5 days that I need to fill up. Which one are you free for? One or more?" And she sent back 3 dates, and I was like, "Well, which one do you want to do?" She goes, "I'll do all of them." I was like, "Okay, you're in. Congratulations. Yeah, you just filled half the week for
1: there
0: me.
1: You
0: Thank
1: go.
0: You very much."
1: Yeah. So Catherine, don't do a very good job.
0: Oh, she will.
1: Don't replace me.
0: Yeah, you may as well just stay where you are. Just when you leave, just go.
1: Yeah,
0: just
1: thanks.
0: Go and stay there.
1: I appreciate it.
0: No. We can't get along without you. Let's see. Oh, it's time to do this thing right here, huh?
2: Dixon and Vining's question of the day.
0: All right, great movie or series to stream on a rainy Saturday. Great movie or series to stream on a rainy Saturday. What do you got, Steve-O?
3: Smokey and the Bandit.
0: Oh.
1: That's good.
0: That's a popcorn movie, and it's streaming right now on Netflix, I believe. And you can just shut off your brain and enjoy it. I love that. What about you, Valerie?
1: I said The Hawk. just kidding. Yellowstone, I say.
0: See, this is why we're going to miss you.
1: I know. Yellowstone. Love me some Yellowstone. It's from the very beginning.
0: Yeah. I don't know. I saw the first episode of it, and I was just
1: stay
0: like,
1: with it. You've got to give it a couple episodes.
0: I recorded every single one of them.
1: Yeah.
0: So I'm good to go on that. Mm-hmm. I if you haven't seen it, you're missing out on Reacher. You should go back and watch season one and go forward.
1: Reacher's
0: from
1: good,
0: there.
1: But I'm just really aggravated with him.
0: Yeah.
1: I mean, I'm.
0: Yeah, if you're upset with the guy, you're not going to like
1: I'm
0: him.
1: I'm just.
0: Yeah. I understand.
1: Ugh.
0: Some of the answers we received online, Bob says Narcos Mexico, Tracy, Breaking Bad, or The Walking Dead. I've seen both of them. Jane says, Landman, Arrested Development, Red 1 and Red 2.
1: Wow.
0: I like them both.
1: That's a lot.
3: The Red movies are good.
0: When she says Red 1, I don't think she's talking about the Christmas movie.
3: Probably.
0: Because that is the name of the Christmas movie.
3: That's
0: is
3: true.
0: It Red 1?
3: Red 1, yeah.
0: It's a good movie, by the way. I enjoy it.
3: I wonder if they're going to revisit that.
0: I hope they do. Rick says Forrest Gump. Benjamin, Person of Interest, very appropriate for today. Expedition X, all 11 seasons, says Mark.
3: Mary says Rear Window.
0: Great film. As long as you watch the original Jimmy Stewart. You know, that should be shown in film schools. In fact, I did watch it once in a filmmaking class because the first maybe minute and a half, 2 minutes of it gives you all the exposition you need to find out why Jimmy Stewart's in that wheelchair. And it's brilliantly made. I mean, Hitchcock, just a genius. Jory says, think what you will. Once a year, we rewatch Gilmore Girls. In fact, I'm about to start it soon. Look, Amy Sherman Palladino, who wrote Gilmore Girls, also wrote Marvelous Mrs. Maisel. Mm-hmm. And that's the whole reason I went and watched Gilmore Girls, because I liked the writing so much and I thought she was so clever. And sure enough, Gilmore Girls is clearly a precursor to Marvelous Mrs. Maisel. It's fast-paced and very funny. Eastbound and Down, says Jeremy.
3: There you go.
0: 12 mm-hmm. Monkeys, the sci-fi series, not the movie. The movie's great, too, by the way.
3: Okay.
0: Boardwalk Empire, all the Star Trek movies.
3: Sean A. says Landman. Gabe said MST3K.
0: Okay. Clarkson's Farm on Amazon. No, I can't watch it. Lone Wolf and Cub 72 to 74. Samurai. The Thin Man movies, William Powell and Myrna Loy, says Eddie. Love them. Band of Brothers, already talked about that earlier today. The Burrows, Department Q, Blue Lights, Arrested Development, Hell on Wheels, The Pit. Let's see, Triangle on Tubi. Dexter, loved me some Dexter. Rouge, The Madison, Jeremiah Johnson. Animal Kingdom. What About Bob? that was a better movie than I wanted to admit. Tombstone, of course, I can watch that anytime. You know what? I'll probably end up plugging in something like The Sound of Music because of my love of musicals. Mm-hmm. Paint Your Wagon, something like that I can really enjoy. All right, 10 o'clock with Dixon and Vining. We are out of here. Skippy and Jimbo are coming your way next. Oh, look, the president is arriving at Camp David. Do you think there's going to be a...
1: On the chopper. He's coming in on the chopper.
0: Skippy
1: on
0: the chopper.
3: Get to the chopper.
0: Get to the chopper. Open the door. There's a bomb in there.
4: Let's go to Camp David.
0: I'll be back Monday, dark and early, 6 a.m. You'll talk back. To then. Dixon and Vining talk that tonight.
1: Bye-bye.
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4: An execution date has now been set for a death row inmate who has waived all of his rights to appeal his conviction. Jeremy Williams is set to be put to death by way of lethal injection on August 13th. Williams was given 4 death sentences for the murder of 5-year-old Kamari Holland back in 2021. The little girl was reported missing from her home by her mother in December. The little girl's body was found later in an abandoned house. The mother, Christy Sipple, later admitted and pleaded guilty to selling her child to Williams for him to sexually abuse. Sipple has been sentenced to 20 years in prison for this crime. Williams has asked for his execution to be expedited and has no intentions of challenging the death sentence. I'll be back with more Alabama stories after this.
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4: A federal judge has granted bond to a Trinity man who is charged with cyberstalking. Jonathan Cagle is accused of cyberstalking an official within the U.S. Department of Justice. Prosecutors objected to granting bond to Cagle. However, the judge released Cagle into his father's custody with strict supervision conditions put in place. The Irondale City leadership is considering the idea of creating a separate school system that would break away from the Jefferson County school system. The Irondale mayor and city council are studying how an independent school system would enhance the regrowth and development of Irondale. The city approved a feasibility study last October for $85,000. That study has since been completed as of this past June. The mayor of Irondale told WVTM News that the report is promising and encouraging with this idea. I'm Andrea Tice for
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12: Well, we are opposed around the world by a monolithic and ruthless conspiracy that relies primarily on covert means for expanding its sphere of influence, on infiltration instead of invasion, on subversion instead of elections, on intimidation instead of free choice, on guerrillas by night instead of armies by day. It is a system which has conscripted vast human and material resources into the building of a tightly knit, highly efficient machine that combines military, diplomatic, intelligence, economic, scientific, and political operations. Its preparations are concealed, not published. Its mistakes are buried, not headlined. Its dissenters are silenced, not praised.
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0: gentlemen. Hey now.
1: Hey now.
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1: Hey now.
0: Hey now.
1: Hey now.
0: Hey now.
1: Hey now.
0: Hey now.
2: Hey now.
0: Hey now.
1: Hey now.
0: Hey now. Hey now. And
1: hey now.
0: Oh, hey now. Welcome to a brand new edition of The Line on this Fun King Friday. Yes, sir. Glad. So glad. It's the end of the week, man. Been chomping at the bit for the end of the week, dude. It's been kind of it's been a long week. Usually when we have weeks like this one, I feel like it was kind of action-packed. Maybe I'm just making that up, but I feel like those weeks go by pretty fast, and this one did not. This one seemed to drag on, and I don't really know why, but that's okay, because we are at the end, and we get to do all the fun stuff we do on Friday, like talk to our good friend Damien, and hopefully Matt Murphy, but we'll see how that goes, because I think he's ditched us for 2 weeks in a row, but maybe he'll come back around and do the right thing by his friends here in Birmingham, you know. So he's the type of guy that, well, I guess anybody can be like this. Hell, look at Fauci. You get a little power, you get a big time up in Nashville, and then you forget about the little people over in Birmingham. So, because Matt Murphy, think about it. He sits up there in Nashville with his big professional football team, and the peons here in Birmingham, we ain't got nothing. We ain't even got a UFL team anymore. Pathetic. By the way, I want to talk some about that because the reaction has just grown and grown. Maybe it just took time for people to find out about it, but I feel like I'm hearing more and more people chatter about it, which makes you realize that more people cared about that team than we were led to believe, at least by the front offices of the UFL. But we can't talk about any of that without bringing in the one and only, even though he's only got one good knee, Sean Murphy! Yeah! Put your hands together!

0: The music's so low, I can hear your knee cracking.
1: Oh, my gosh. Whew. Whew. I gave it my all, people.
0: That was awkward. That music was awkwardly low. I could hear every movement you were making.
1: Yeah, well, yeah.
0: So the knee's getting worse.
1: It's getting worse.
0: The knee injury where you fell.
1: Yeah, I'm not resting it like I should, being the busy man of the world that I am.
0: Mm.
1: And this weekend I'm going to have, I've gained weight, and now I can't do my exercising.
0: You know what the problem is? You're too worried about that goatee and not enough about the rest of your body.
1: I'm worried about the goatee. Yeah. I hadn't shaved it since I grew it. I'm just letting it go.
0: I know. That's what I'm saying. I'm saying you're too concentrated on being a badass instead of a healthy ass.
1: Well, let me tell you what. A badass, if I was a true badass, this wouldn't bother me. You know?
0: A true badass wouldn't be limping into work every day.
1: That's true. I'm trying not to limp, but it's like I have a good day and I'm like, I'm walking, forgetting that my knee's going ow, ow, ow, ow on the inside. So then finally it has to start shouting.
0: Why don't you go see if you can pick up like a knee brace at Walgreens, like just one of the...
1: I did that, and it didn't work, so I've ordered me a specialized one from Amazon that looks kind of like a robot.
0: Well, at least you didn't get it from Temu.
1: No.
0: Although sometimes Amazon's not better than Temu.
1: No, never do Temu. Please tell me that your app isn't, there's not an app on your phone.
0: I downloaded the Temu app one time, and within 5 minutes, I felt like I had just downloaded a virus, so I immediately deleted it. Because it's like, you can't even look at anything. It's like, we're going to give you 12 items for free, and now spin this wheel 20 times. And I'm like, no.
1: Oh, my gosh, I got $1,500 free dollars to shop with.
0: Yeah, it's like, okay, yeah, you're going to give me $1 million simply because I downloaded the app? Come on.
1: Yeah, no, just go with Amazon or local. Yeah.
0: Why were so many people using Temu if it was that hard to use the app? I don't understand.
1: It didn't used to be.
0: Oh.
1: Back when I ordered the pleather pants from hell.
0: Yeah.
1: There was none of that crap.
0: You were able to just get on there and order?
1: Yeah, I was able to get on there and order.
0: Mm.
1: So, I mean, but yeah, stay away from that. I'm good with Amazon. And of course, now my favorite new place to shop, Sierra, which is like TJ Maxx owns it. It's like great deals at great prices, you know, really nice clothes for very inexpensive. And now I can't walk around and look at them.
0: Mm.
1: I might have to get like a wheelchair or something.
0: Yeah, you could. I mean, some of these places have little scooters.
1: Has it come to that?
0: If there's a, I don't know if Sierra's has scooters, but, you know, if it's near a Walmart, you can just go over there and get their scooter and ride it over to the Sierra.
1: Oddly enough, there is a neighborhood Walmart, I think.
0: There you go.
1: I think I don't have to get on Acton Road either. I think I can just go through parking lots.
0: Yeah, just grab one of them and drive it over to the Sierra or whatever the store is and do your shopping.
1: Man, yeah, I may be too proud for that.
0: Nah,
1: I'm not quite ready. Give me a few more years.
0: Just do it and record yourself doing it, and we'll make it into content.
1: As I get arrested.
0: You ain't going to get arrested for using a... You see all the stupid things people do out in public these days just for content?
1: This is true.
0: Jumping on... Using a scooter because you got a bum knee is very mild compared to some of the crap I see.
1: That's right. Okay, here's what we do. When I get my fancy brace that makes it look a lot worse,
0: mm-hmm.
1: I will use that, and I will scoot all over to Walmart.
0: There you go.
1: That's what
0: I'm doing. How long ago will you? I'll meet you up there, and I'll do the video.
1: All right.
0: And we'll video you going around and shopping in the motorized scooter. Hell, half the people that are using them anyway don't even need them. Some of them. I mean, we've all seen it, okay? We've all seen people using those scooters that shouldn't be on those scooters. Some of them are just overweight and need to be walking. And then others, you know, sometimes, depending on which Walmart I go to, I'll see people that are like in their 20s on these scooters. And I'm like, there ain't nothing wrong with you.
1: Yeah.
0: Get up and walk.
1: Yeah, I mean, that's not right. Save it for us old folks.
0: Yeah.
1: Yeah, well, yeah, I mean, that actually would be a good idea with you recording, because what we can do is we'll pick a time when everybody is in there, you know, bringing in new stuff and changing it out, and all the aisles are, like, clogged with them.
0: Yeah.
1: And, you know, what I'll do is I'll just drive up to them when their back's turned and just be right behind them, just wait.
0: Start digging through their boxes.
1: Yeah, until they turn around and say, can you get me? Or follow one guy around and say, can you get that for me?
0: Yeah.
1: Would you mind getting that for me?
0: Yeah. We'll do that. That'd be good. That'd be funny. Yeah.
1: Yeah, I'll get me the fart box, and we'll have a lot of fun.
0: That'd be true. You could do that. There's a lot of different things we can do.
1: There is. So we're making chicken salad out of chicken-ish.
0: Yeah, that's right. That's okay.
1: I like that.
0: Your knee is chicken-ish, and we're going to turn that bad boy into chicken salad.
1: However, I don't know if that's a good analogy, because chicken salad is kind of squishy.
0: That's fine. I like chicken salad.
1: I do, too. I just thought about it. Ooh, have you ever taken... Hey. Have you ever taken chicken salad and shredded Kobe cheese and mixed them in together?
0: No, but I bet it would be good.
1: Oh, you need to do something with that with your culinary skills. Oh, man.
0: I mean, I can give it a shot. My grandma used to make some bomb chicken salad.
1: Yeah, my grandma. I mean, it was just a Southern grandma mom thing, you know?
0: Yeah, something about it. I don't know what it was, but man. Maybe my mom did too. Maybe my mom got the recipe.
1: I think
0: from
1: it got passed down as far as our moms, and then it kind of fell off. But my grandma, you know, she would not use she would not shred it. My mom would get a fork and she would shred the chicken, and you know, my grandma would go out there and wring the neck of a chicken, then cut him up, and I mean, her chicken salad was delicious, but you might find a bone or something in there.
0: Yeah.
1: You know, she just kind of chopped it.
0: Yeah.
1: You know, but it was good. I'm sad.
0: Yeah, don't be sad. Don't be sad over chicken salad.
1: Yeah.
0: But it was good. It was good. What are you doing this weekend? What did you do last night outside of just... Did you just try to...
1: Well, we had
0: I'm trying
1: this,
0: to think of what I did last had, night. Oh, we had
1: we
0: a
1: had
0: podcast.
1: A podcast.
0: We
1: my
0: were together.
1: Gosh.
0: Oh, never mind.
1: You pulled a John Bird big time.
0: Wow.
1: Boy. Yeah. Yeah, and so then afterwards I was going to help Seth, because he's got to move his bees to the back of the yard.
0: You don't need to be doing that with your knee.
1: No, it's not like they weigh a whole lot.
0: I know, but still, you can barely walk. And said, you just tell Seth, be like, dude,
1: he can't
0: do
1: it by himself.
0: Well,
1: he, much like you, have been there for me.
0: He's got 200,000 worker bees, all right?
1: Yeah, but they can't lift up
0: their
1: own
0: thing. They can pick up their own thing.
1: That would be hilarious.
0: They built it, they can move it.
1: But no, the thing is, if you don't, they've got a big baby shower a week from tomorrow. They're expecting between 60 and 100 people. I don't know how. You know, it's going to like be outside and stuff, but I don't know how they're going to pull that off.
0: And so they can't.
1: We got to get those bees in the back, man.
0: Imagine the baby. That just sounds like some sort of comedy movie.
1: Yes,
0: where
1: it does. I told him, I said,
0: bees,
1: man,
0: break out during the baby shower and everybody goes running. Everybody's freaking out.
1: Yes. And, you know, you can only move them 2 feet at a time. I was like, dude, you waited way too late to do that. You've got four colonies and we're going to only be able to move them 2 feet each day. 1-2 feet each day. I said, it's just not going to happen.
0: No, you might as well leave them. Yeah, and just tell everybody that's coming, hey, there's beehives out here, so why don't you make it a themed event and everybody wears one of the beekeeper suits?
1: Yeah, that'd be great in August.
0: What and the cake can say, what is the baby going to be?
1: Ah,
0: is it a gender reveal or is it just a regular baby shower?
1: No, it's a regular baby shower. Oh. I recorded their gender reveal, which they've named their baby. I don't know why. They're going to wait to name their baby, so they call it the holder place name is Grogu.
0: Holder place?
1: Yeah.
0: You mean placeholder?
1: No, a holder place. That's holder the French place. Way to do it.
0: Okay.
1: Crap, I can't even speak. But it's Grogu.
0: Grogu?
1: And I'm like, don't get in the habit of calling that baby Grogu, because you won't be able to break that habit once he gets his real name.
0: Yeah, because they're going to end up calling, that's going to be his nickname.
1: Yeah. And that's...
0: Is it a boy or a girl?
1: It's a boy.
0: Okay.
1: But Grogu, come on, man.
0: So they don't even have... what do they want to see what it looks like before they name him?
1: No, I just think they're... you know, they want the perfect name and they're, you know, doing all that stuff. That's why, like, with, you know, with Jill, she wanted me to participate. And I said, if it's a boy, call him Spike. If it's a girl, Flossie Mae. And even though she was angry with me for several months, I didn't have to worry about helping name.
0: Yeah. Yeah.
1: I knew it wasn't going to be John Bird the Third.
0: Yeah.
1: I knew that wouldn't happen. I would not put that on anybody, that rhyme, you know.
0: Well, yeah, he's just going to have to leave the bees, I think.
1: Yeah.
0: If you can't move them. And so do they just kind of free roam out in the backyard?
1: Yeah. Well, not really. What they do is,
0: they're mostly, they hang around the hive.
1: Yeah, they're mostly inside, but there'll be forager bees or whatever you call them that will go out to pollinate. So they don't just hang around. Now they hang around really close to their own because the beehives are close together, but they don't fight. They just hang out around the house. And then they go out and forage for
0: so basically, you know, pollen. It's basically segregation.
1: Yeah.
0: These bees are stuck in the past.
1: Yeah.
0: Back in the 60s.
1: Exactly. So I mean, you know, if your pheromones aren't right, you know, you ain't getting, you know, like a bee can't fall in love with another bee over there. It's like, zzz, I love
0: the
1: her.
0: Darker bees can't marry the lighter colored bees.
1: No, no. That's one thing that they're working on. They have, I've heard tale of a leader named Martin Luther Bee, and I'm not sure, but, you know, he may be coming to speak to the colonies.
0: Yeah.
1: I have a dreams.
0: Yeah. That's crazy, man.
1: Yeah.
0: Well, yeah, good luck, Seth. You ain't going to...
1: Wants you to come over.
0: You got four colonies and a friend with a bum knee. You ain't moving. You ain't moving those bee colonies.
1: Yeah.
0: They're sitting there, so... I'd go with the beekeeper-themed baby shower and just have everybody wear a few extra layers of clothing.
1: August. It's going to be August 8th.
0: So what? Maybe that thins out the crowd. You don't have to worry about 80 people showing up.
1: Well, they invited so many to be guaranteed they'd have a lot. But, you know, and then they had, oh, man, she's going to be so mad. Megan's best friend, Jessica, not our Jessica, but insisted on doing it. And they're like, we're inviting a lot of people. She said, that's fine. So we'll help out with Mike. She said, no, you know, I'll take care of everything. I don't think she has a clue.
0: Did they understand how big a part of this show that they are?
1: I talked to them about that when I stayed with them the night before last.
0: What'd they say? Please stop talking about us on the radio.
1: No.
0: Stop talking about our personal lives.
1: Seth was all about it. yeah, I mean, Megan's fine, too. She's just as funny as Seth. And something interesting that we do now is, you know, we have a little catchphrase and stuff. We've added in Michael Jackson noises. I don't know where that came from, but we'll be saying something and go, come on, whoo! You know, just out of nowhere. It is just like...
0: You're out of control.
1: Yeah. Yeah. It's a fun time. I can't wait to see the baby shower.
0: All right, let me... So maybe it could be a Michael Jackson beekeeper theme. Yeah. And so as everybody wears their beekeeper suit, you can have a
1: Michael Jackson music
0: moonwalking contest. Yeah. Oh, all kinds of stuff. All right, so we'll do the Hey Now roll call on the other side because we don't even play your song until the 10:30 spot anyway. So we'll do that when we get back. 205-545-9950. Let's get this Fun King Friday kicked off.
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3: So let me get this straight. When you chose your primary care, did you think, cool, I don't mind waiting an hour to meet with my doc for 5 minutes? Of course not. 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

0: All right, here we go. Hey now, roll call. Let's see who we got today. Early birds. Dun, dun, dun, dun, dun. We got Jeremiah. Hell yeah. Ricky. Yeah. Bo. Sydney. Mike. Jimmy. Scott. Jen. And Shane. Which puts in the number one spot today. It's none other than... Ron in Gulfport, Mississippi!
1: And I've got an announcement to make. That young man will be our judge for next week's John Bird Plays the Guitar. Boom, just like that.
0: Judge?
1: Yeah. So, you know, he'll pick the final four.
0: Oh, that's not a judge. That's a picker.
1: Well, yeah, but I thought I'd be...
0: It's okay. I get what you're saying. So Ron's going to get to pick the final four. We're going to let the people vote.
1: Yes.
0: And then Ron can pick the final four.
1: Yeah, so people just vote. You can, like, you know, during the show and all that. And I'll post stuff as well. Because, I mean, we've been off of it. And, of course, this week I'm not doing it. I tried to do it when I got home last night. And just this constant pain just kind of sucks the life out of you.
0: Well, yeah, so Ron, what John Bird said, and send us a song, too.
1: Yeah, send us a song. I'll get your info from that, and we'll yap.
0: Cover song, by the way.
1: Yes, cover.
0: Number two, Tommy Mitchell.
1: Hey.
0: Bill at number three with the J's. Hey. Tony Rodney, Saxon, Heath Luke, the Slower Mower, Trace, Bubba Rumble, Jerry Michael, Mississippi Dave, Jeff, Bama Phoenix, Sonya, Taylor, Brian, Chris, Mary, Danny, Mark, and Kim. Hey now, hey now, hey now.
1: Oh,
0: hey
1: now,
0: everybody.
1: Hey, look, you're wearing the fish tank shirt, and people are saying,
0: right. Actually, I hadn't worn this shirt in a while because I lost it.
1: You lost a lot of shirts.
0: I did.
1: You've been enjoying finding them.
0: I know,
1: I did. New shirts.
0: Well, over the past couple days, Trish hadn't felt good, so I just started doing a bunch of laundry, and I started finding a lot of my shirts were
1: treasures
0: like...
1: Treasures everywhere.
0: Yeah, they were like either shoved under the bed or, you know, they were hidden somewhere that I couldn't find. This is what happens when you don't... When you take your clothes off, like when you get ready for a shower, get ready for bed, and you don't put that bad boy in the hamper...
1: Yeah.
0: You may not see it for months.
1: Yes. It has to be a discipline.
0: So, I found several shirts.
1: Because I sleep in the nude, so it's like underwear is everywhere.
0: Imagine, those tidy whities are all over the place.
1: Yeah, but I'm not going to be doing that anymore because I've got my new Egyptian cotton sheets that I'm washing today to wear tonight. So, you know, there'll be no streak stains in that bed sheet.
0: Wait, you've had streak stains in your bed sheets?
1: Not stains. Just streaks.
0: Just streaks.
1: Yes.
0: From sleeping naked?
1: Man, the timer. We got to hurry. Hurry, Andrew.
0: All right, quick break. Bottom of the hour. Maybe we'll get Damian Mitchell in here before we get back. Who knows? If not, we'll keep it rolling. Because that's how we do. 205-545-9950. 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
2: We're ending the month of July on a high note with sunny conditions today, mostly dry as well. High temperatures near 93 degrees in the Birmingham area. Later on this evening, could run into a spotty shower or storm, especially south of I-20. Overnight, clouds will build in. Humidity rushes back in as well. As the front approaches from the northwest, this is going to create a very active weather pattern on Saturday. On and off showers and storms with heavy downpours and strong gusty winds possible. When not raining on Saturday, conditions will be mild in the 80s. I'm ABC 30 for meteorologist Emma Kate Cowan on Talk 99.5.
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12: 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Now, let me pivot. It reinforces everything you thought about this evil human being, and I can't come up with enough hyperbole to discuss how bad of a figure he is in world history. I mean, he is up there with Goebbels and Mengele, some of the Soviets, and the things they did to manipulate people and harm people in the name of their own power. That's all Fauci did.
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0: We're going to start off slow today, huh?
1: Yeah, but powerful.
0: Great song. Don't get me wrong. I like both this one and the original.
1: Yeah, but Nine Inch Nails, we'll never play it live again. Down.
0: I will make you hurt. It's good. Good stuff.
1: I got goosebumps. Now I'm sad. Goosebumps.
0: In a rare move, Trump's holding a cabinet meeting at Camp David. I don't ever remember a time seeing a cabinet meeting at Camp David that was being broadcast to the country as the press is there. Usually stuff that goes on at Camp David, they usually kind of keep that behind the scenes. But Trump has invited the press and is doing his cabinet meeting in front of everybody. And he normally does that, but it's usually at the White House. So it's actually kind of cool to see it here in Camp David. So let's dip into this live and just see what we can get out of this real quick.
2: Yeah, now with the stock markets going up, but they will benefit by our country being successful. We're going to give every child a head start on the American dream. So go to trumpaccounts.gov. They're really something the whole world's talking about. It, and it's far ahead of schedule. Nobody thought it would be as successful as it's been, but it should be. It should be. And we start them off with $1,000. And this was part of the great, big, beautiful bill. With my most favorite nation policy, you could say this is even a bigger thing, if that's possible. On drug prices, we're achieving record discounts on prescription drugs. The prescription drugs were going through the roof for many years, and now we're getting record discounts with price differences of 300, 400, 500, 600%. Nobody's ever heard of a thing like that. And what this is all about is that we had the highest prices anywhere in the world by far. Most expensive drugs, prescription drugs, and others. The highest in the world. The whole world was laughing at us. We paid for the rest of the world. We subsidized the whole world. And I said, we're not going to do that. And I started it in the first administration. I took it up. Obviously, Biden wasn't able to do anything about it, because you had to get the consent of the drug companies, and you had to get the consent. More difficult would be the consent of other nations. The other nations had to agree, but they were paying a fraction, sometimes 10%, 20%, 40%, 70% less. So I had to call them, and I had to get them on, and I said, if you don't do it, we're going to have to charge you tariffs. And they all said no at first, very politely, said, sir, we can't do that. We're not going to double our prices. They had to double their prices, and in some cases, triple their price, and we would come down. So a pill that sold for $10 in Germany would sell for $130 in New York. Same pill for the same company, the same factory, the same plant, same laboratory, from $10, and we pay $130. I say, no, no. Now, the world is a bigger place, so it's not as bad as it sounds for them. So they went up to 20, and we came down to 20. So we now have the lowest drug prices anywhere in the world. We're tied with the lowest, but we're basically its favorite nation. So we have the lowest drug prices anywhere in the world, from the highest drug prices anywhere in the world. Now, what that does for your health care, I mean, I see these fake polls where the Democrats have wonderful numbers on this stuff, and they are horrible, what they've done. Obamacare is a total disaster. It's a costly wreck. It's unaffordable. We call it the Unaffordable Care Act. It's a disgrace. They never even thought of being able to do something like this. They didn't even try. They didn't even try. So I got the drug companies first, and then I got the countries. And the drug companies agreed because they knew the countries wouldn't agree. And when I called Germany, France, when I called the UK, when I called all of these countries, I said, you got to do it. It's unfair. We're paying 10 times more than you're paying for the same drug. You can't do this. And they said, well, we're not going to do that because we're going to have to double our price in order to make you happy. I said, no, maybe you're going to have to triple your price. They said, well, we can't do it. I said, that's all right. If you can't do it, then I can't do something also. And I'm going to charge you very substantial tariffs, which are far more than we're talking about. And they all said, we'd love to do it. We'd love to do it. It would be our great honor to do it. So nobody else would do this. This would have never happened. So your drug prices have gone down by numbers not even thinking. Well, my first term, I had the privilege of having lower drug prices from the beginning of the year till the end for the first time in 28 years. You remember, And I called the news conference to announce it. So the year had ended, and I was turned out 1/8 of a percent. 1/8 of a percent. Little tiny, this much. It went down that much during 1 year. First time in 28 years it went down. It was always like this, just up, more expensive. And I called the news conference. I was so proud of myself. And I said, ladies and gentlemen, first time in 28 years drug prices have gone down from January till the end of December. And I want to just congratulate everybody for being a part of this wonderful experiment. And 1/8 of a point now, we're talking about 400, 500, 600% coming down. We pay the lowest drug prices anywhere in the world from the highest. So, you know, and I'll say it again and again because the press doesn't want to report it. The fake news doesn't want to report it. They don't want to talk about it. What that does for healthcare, Bobby, is unbelievable because medicine's a big part of healthcare. So I wish that people would understand that, and I hope they're going to vote for us in the midterms because you'll see some stuff that will be horrible because they can blow it very fast and they don't know what they're doing. So your drug prices are great. You know, I saw Spain yesterday, and I watched the catastrophe that took place. It was it looks like an invasion of a country by hundreds of thousands of people. And that same thing's going to happen to us if the Republicans don't get elected, except worse, much bigger, much easier to get into, despite the fact that we have built thousands of miles of wall, which I said we were going to do, but we didn't have that, forget it. But we have the safest border in the world. If we're not in office, our country will be invaded at levels that made Spain look small time. And when I watched it, I said, boy, I said, I'm going to say it because I knew you were going to be at Camp David. And I say, that's going to be a talking point for the midterms. Because when you look at what happened to Spain, they don't know what to do. And it's happening again today. They're coming in by the tens of thousands. They're just invading the country. And what that is weak law, bad management, but very liberal law. They passed a couple of laws, and people read. You know, people are smart. They read from other countries, and they swam that 3-mile swim, or however they got in, but nobody's seen anything like it. That will look good compared to what's going to happen to the United States. The biggest thing, the worst thing that Biden did is allowing 25 million people into our country, because many of those people are criminals. They're murderers, a lot of murder, 11,888. A lot of them are gone now, we got them out. But they allowed people to come into this country that you can't allow to come into a country. We're also making an unprecedented investment in the United States Armed Forces, where we're doing great. And we rebuilt the armed forces. We rebuilt our military in my first term. But we are doing great with our military. They spent a lot of money in our military. They gave away $300 billion worth of ammo and everything else in Biden's term. But we're building it up fast, and we just have a great military. That's all there is to it. But we rebuilt it in my first term, and we're using it in my second term with Venezuela and other places, and Iran now. Iran is doing very poorly, just in case you read incorrect stories. They're doing very, very poorly. They're having a hard time. They've been very dishonest. They've been very dishonorable to deal with. But that makes no difference. They're doing very, very poorly. We're also making that investment and looking forward to getting $1.5 trillion next year. And people see now how important it is. We want to keep a safe country. We have to keep a safe country. And the good news is all of that equipment is made in the USA. So we're making it here. It's jobs. And each one of our defense groups are building literally at least 4 new massive plants as we speak. Because we want them to do, we want them to move faster. We have the best equipment in the world, but we want them to move faster. We don't want to wait a year or a year and a half. We want to wait a week, maybe. So that's happening, and I think the results are very good. They're building at levels that nobody's ever seen before. And we've had tremendous success, and our military was just proud of it. Again, Venezuela was a one-day war. And we have a great relationship with Venezuela. We're working with partners with Venezuela now, taking out tens of millions of barrels of oil. And and going to Houston, going to Alaska, going to Louisiana, going to different places for refinement, refineries, and it's been very much amazing. The administration has done more in 18 months than most administrations have done in 8 years if you had a two-termer. We've done more in 18 months than anyone's ever seen before. Nobody's ever seen. This is the golden age of America. And we have a war that's going on. Yes, you call it a war. Maybe I call it a military operation. Because they have no Navy. It's been obliterated. Their Air Force has been obliterated. They have no planes. Their missiles have been largely, they have some left. They have some, but they have far fewer than they had 4 or 5 months ago. Their manufacturing capacity is almost gone. The drone capacity is almost gone. There are very few, but they have some. They have one that's too many as far as I'm concerned. But we've done an amazing job with Venezuela. We've done an amazing job here. We're in there for 5 months, and I know what people like to say, because we've done a much bigger job, much more important job than we originally anticipated. So we're in there for 5 months, and if you look at Vietnam, they were in there for 20 years. You look at Afghanistan, they were in there for many years. You look at any one of the wars, Korea, any one of them, they're in there for many years. We're in for 5 months, and we have obliterated their military capacity. Again, they've got some left, but soon they won't have some left. So I just want to thank everybody around this table. You've been very special. I want to thank a lot of the media people, because many of you have been very, very fair and very, that's one of the reasons you're here, frankly. But you've been very fair. You've covered me this time much more fairly, I think, than the first term. The first term was a great success. We had the greatest economy in history in the first term, and this term is going to blow it away. I think this term is going to actually blow it away. So it's an honor to have you, and I'd like to ask our great Vice President, J.D. Vance, to say a few words, followed by Marco and Pete and Scott and Bobby Kennedy. Okay? Thank you very much, everybody. Please, J.D.
3: Well, great. Thanks, Mr. President. First of all, thanks for having us at this historical and beautiful place.
0: All right. So we'll dip into this and take a quick break, and that way we can stay on track. He will probably go through around the whole table, and it's a big table, so I don't know that we're going to be able to hang with the whole thing. But what he traditionally will do is let each cabinet member speak and then kick it over to the press, let them ask a few questions, and then he'll boot them out and they'll get down to business. We'll at least bring you the questions from the press, and maybe depending on who's talking, I wouldn't mind hearing what Marco Rubio and Pete Hegseth have to say. So we may pick up on that as well. 205-545-9950. Let's keep it rolling right here on The Line, baby. Hang tight.
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5: Hey, y'all. It's Leland. How would you like to be my coworker? 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You get to hang out with AJ and Val and put up with Andrew and Richard. 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

0: misty morning. I just came across a killer metal song called Fish Dicks. They're singing about fish dicks.
1: Uh-huh.
0: And it's like, this one guy, and he like, before it hits the big breakdown, this guy farts. And it's like,
1: oh my gosh.
0: And then they start screaming about fish sticks or something. And I don't know what the lyrics are yet, but
1: I haven't had fish sticks in a long time. I might have those tonight.
0: I had Guinness beer battered fish fillets last night that I got from Costco. Put them in the air fryer. They're not as good as the beer battered cod fillets from Sam's, which that's the only reason we have a Sam's membership is to get those. But, you know, Costco's got a couple different beer battered fillets. All right, here's Marco Rubio talking. Let me hear what he has to say real quick, because he's got some important stuff.
2: I don't consider neo-Nazis right-wing. I consider them Nazis, right? But you're going to get a lot of attention on that. But if it's a leftist group, an Antifa group, that gets no coverage, or they ignore the ideological spin and the ideological reason behind it. So we've got 60 countries came up here and hopefully creating a strong coalition to go after far-left violent terrorism. Go after it and call it by name, and I think we're building a very strong coalition there. We've had some successes in the Middle East, Mr. President, as you know, in the diplomatic front. The deal with Lebanon and Israel is unprecedented. President Ayoub was here a week ago. I think that was the first visit by a Lebanese president in over 30-some odd years. In fact, this is the first time the Israelis and the Lebanese government have spoken at the official level in close to 30 years. And that was thanks to your leadership. A lot of work to be done to keep that peace and build on it, but it's a real achievable. And of course, as you announced last night, Mr. President, this disarmament deal that you brought about with Steve and Jared's work on Hamas is another big step as well. It's something a lot of people thought would never happen. It needs to happen, but the fact that he even agreed to it is real achievable. Last point is on the Western Hemisphere. For the first time in 15, 20 years, the overwhelming majority of the countries in the Western Hemisphere are now led by pro-American leaders and pro-American governments. It's an extraordinary achievement, all of it happening through a system. Virtually every election that's happened in the Western Hemisphere since you were elected president has elected someone who is pro-American. And I think this is an incredible situation. And last but not least, and I have to thank a number of agencies here, particularly the Department of War, after that terrible earthquake in Venezuela, within 36 hours, the full force of the American government was on the ground providing humanitarian assistance. It was a sight to behold. The USS Ford, I think, was in their port. Our Marines and Armed Service personnel were helping run their airport and their tower. It is one of the fastest, most dramatic

0: most effective humanitarian responses, certainly in recent history, if not ever. And they came at the direction of the president. In fact, within an hour of that earthquake hitting, I remember because I was overseas, the president called and said, make sure we go in there and help these people recover from this. And we did. And thanks to your leadership, Mr. President. It's a great story. Enough needs to be told about it because the credit goes to so many agencies represented here today, but really the Department of War's effort was phenomenal. So thank you. Yes,
1: thank you very much, Mark. And just before we continue, I want to just congratulate Jay Clayton. He's with us today, as you know. He's had a big victory. He's going to be going to do a fantastic job. He's only done a, his whole life has been about doing a fantastic job. Congratulations.
2: Thank you, Mr. President, for the invitation, the opportunity to be here. It's an honor for the War Department to help run this facility also, from the food to the fence line. It's an honor to have you, and it's great Americans here and all around the country and all around the world who are the core of what keep us safe. But in order to do that, you have to have a leader that's willing to put them in a position to do it. And that's my takeaway, Mr. President, is sort of 3 points. One, it takes courage. Two, it takes restoring a spirit, which you have done. And third, it takes investment, and not just an investment, but a generational investment. And I think people miss that. The courage it takes to seal the border, to say we're going to do it, and we're going to do it every single day, and we're going to do it on behalf of the American people. The courage to bomb the Houthis and say we will maintain freedom of navigation. I wonder why they're not involved in this conflict, the Houthis, even though they're a proxy of Iran, because they felt the weight of American power for 45 days, and you had the courage to do that. The courage to do Midnight Hammer and conclude the 12-day war by obliterating their nuclear sites, something no one, other presidents had the option on their table to do, but they never pulled the trigger because of the complications, because of the challenges, because of the risk, courage. Courage to take on the cartels and drugs, drug boats, and now forming the ACCC, the America's Counter-Cartel Coalition, with all those friendly governments that Marco talked about, who want to be shoulder to shoulder, not just with America, but with a bold, strong America with clear leadership. The courage to go get Maduro in the most dangerous, most heavily guarded house, inside the most heavily guarded fort, inside the most heavily guarded town in their capital city in the middle of the night, and change the entire dynamic of that country and that region, and the world saw what the American military was capable to do. But that doesn't happen unless the commander-in-chief says you're authorized to do it, and will take the handcuffs off when you do it to ensure that Americans come home. The courage to undertake epic fury and this Iranian regime and ensure they never have a nuclear weapon, which remains your commitment. And frankly, the courage to negotiate with people that have shown no willingness to do so honestly, incredible negotiators who are the best in the world, and give them every opportunity to do it, give those things up peacefully. All of that takes guts. But that comes on the backs of a change in the spirit of our department. You talk about spirit all the time, and you're right to do so. When you rip out DEI, when you rip out social engineering...
3: All right, let me hop in. We're going to hit this break. Come back on hour number two. I want to point out a couple things as you hear Pete Hegseth is talking about some of the things that they've accomplished with the Department of War, but Marco Rubio pointing out the response in Venezuela from the U.S. after that major earthquake. Think about that. And think about how grateful the Venezuelan people have to be for this country. We get rid of Maduro, and we don't take out their leader and just say, figure it out on your own. We're there to back them up. We're there to help them. And they're living a far better life now than they ever have.
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5: Democrat Doug Jones, who's running in the Alabama governor's race against Republican Tommy Tuberville, is really not on board with the school choice program that's implemented here in the state and is known as the Choose Act. Jones was speaking at a town hall event in Huntsville this week where he criticized the Choose Act, claiming it is unfairly taking money from public schools. Jones is especially upset with the money going to private schools because he believes those schools are not subjected to oversight from the state. Jones says the situation will become even more unmanageable manageable, in his opinion, when the income cap for those enrolling in the CHOOSE Act is removed. Jones called the education money that will go to families enrolled in the CHOOSE Act as a handout with no accountability when it comes to what he referred to as state money. Jones says he wants the state to phase out the entire program. I'll be back with more Alabama stories after this.
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5: A police officer in Midland City has been placed on paid leave after he was charged with domestic violence. 34-year-old Stuart Anderson is accused of striking a woman and causing property damage last weekend. Anderson has been booked and released on bond. He will continue to be on leave during these legal proceedings. An officer-involved shooting occurred on Thursday in Coleman County. Officers were seeking to execute a search warrant at a home in Bremen. The suspect inside that home came at police with a gun. The officers returned fire, hitting the suspect, who has since been taken to a hospital for treatment. No one else was injured in this incident. I'm Andrea Tice.
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Keeping an eye on the cabinet meeting at Camp David, a rare cabinet meeting at Camp David, RFK Jr. speaking at this moment. If we get questions from the press, we may bring that to you, but we're going to let it ride because we have the one and only David Mitchell in studio!

0: That's the juice. That's the juice talking about, baby.
1: I got goosebumps.
0: Yeah, that's a lead in, baby. What's happening? How we feeling?
2: What's up, man? Yeah, y'all green today.
0: Yeah, dressed like some money.
2: Got that UAB going on.
0: Yeah, man. Got to support local. What's happening, man?
2: I mean, apparently Birmingham doesn't know how to support local.
0: Oh, we have things taken away from us. Man, here we go, man. That's all Rapoli, dog.
2: I was watching a video this morning from Three Man Front, and Pat was talking to a caller, and the guy said it feels like he just lost his dad.
0: Yeah.
2: I'm like, dang, bro.
0: I mean, that's the thing, man. Like, they had the investment. They had, like, if the season would have gone a little bit better, I think there still would have been a possibility, but I think Rapoli was out to kind of – he tested the waters on us this going into the season last year.
2: Yeah.
0: When he took over ownership, and he blamed it on the stadium being too big and not enough fans put in the seats. But to me, that's an excuse, because even in the – I guess you'd say the exit letter, he was saying that he would love to come back. I was like – if you want to come back, why take us to begin with?
2: Yeah, screw you, buddy.
0: Right. So it sucks, but somebody, we had James Larson, who covers a lot of the spring leagues, and he brought up a great point, which in hindsight, it makes a lot of sense. We didn't get our first home game till week four of the season. And we had pretty much the biggest crowd in UFL history for the Birmingham Stallions when Gucci Mane performed at halftime. And then, one, the product on the field sucked, and a lot of people left after halftime.
2: Mm-hmm.
0: So that was kind of that kind of put us under the microscope of how much support does the team really have. And then, again, when the team wasn't as good, why would we pay our hard-earned money to go out there and, you know,
2: right,
0: watch that. And then going back to comparing it to the USFL a couple seasons ago, it was like $10 a ticket. UFL prices kind of go up, and again, the product on the field not as good. You run Skip Holtz off, you think you're doing the right thing bringing in AJ McCarron, and again, the product on the field leaves a lot to be desired.
2: Yeah, I started off blaming AJ McCarron for all this. I said he brought bad juju. But then maybe I could just blame Skip for this because he left. What happened?
0: Nah,
2: was there
0: a contract
2: dispute?
0: There's been a lot. There's a lot of things. Like his dad, Lou Holtz, ended up passing away, so
2: right,
0: he kind of took some time off. And then the league and Skip weren't necessarily seeing eye to eye on a lot of things.
2: But it wasn't a money thing.
0: No. Skip loved Birmingham. Like, yeah, he loved being a part of the team.
2: He needs to be UAB's coach. That's what he needs to do. I think that'd be a good role for him. No? Okay. Yeah. I don't think so either. I think it's a stupid idea.
0: No, Skip doesn't want to get back into the college grind. Like, it's so money driven, and nobody has any sense of direction. Whereas when he was in the spring league, it was, I can just coach ball because these dudes are hungry. Like, they just want to play.
2: Yeah.
0: And it kept the fun. It kept the fun of football in them. But the league, man, like, I don't know what the UFL looks at it. The way Mike Rapoli is kind of structuring the league is he wants this to be as close as the NFL as you can get. And realistically, it's impossible. And you're going to markets. Like, St. Louis throws a wrench in all of this because St. Louis already had an NFL team with the Rams back in the day, and they're just hungry for football. So he expects every crowd in the UFL to look like St. Louis. St. Louis is like, hey, you should have never taken the Rams from us anyway. We love ball. We going to show up. It didn't matter what time you play the games. That's kind of the thing. Like, he's more of like the eyeballs are like, are people there at the games? Whereas if you look at television markets week to week, Birmingham was watching. Like, we were watching. Now you take that away, what's the point of us watching anymore?
2: I think Rick Carley made a good point on Facebook I read this morning, saying that the marketing was
0: trash.
2: A big part of that.
0: It was trash.
2: And the fact that there was not, you know, it was almost confusing to know where Birmingham was playing.
0: Yep.
2: Like, it wasn't just out there, and there wasn't enough promotion.
0: Yep.
2: And I agree with that. I said that as well. I felt like they needed to maybe even take some advice from the Barons and some of the things that they would do in order to get people in Thursdays, you know, $2 beers. Because, you know, stuff's incredibly expensive when you go to a stadium like that.
0: Exactly.
2: And I know they got to make their money, and they were – I think the city of Birmingham was paying for the use of the stadium for the Stallions.
0: Yep.
2: So the UFL didn't have to pay for that.
0: Nothing. It was tailor-made for them. And it like the marketing side of it, too, was bad. And it's bad across the league as a whole. Like, the budget went down. And one thing I will say hindered it a lot, too, is when the USFL first opened up, the hub was here in Birmingham. So, like, our team was here. Like, they were out. Like, they were out and about. We would see them, you know, just do things. But now it was the only connection they would have to Birmingham is literally game day. And then they were back at the hub in Texas. So the league as within itself, if it's going to be sustained, there's going to have to be a lot of changes. There has to be. But I don't necessarily think taking Birmingham away was one of the smarter decisions, but
2: I have no interest in watching it anymore. Exactly. Birmingham doesn't have a team.
0: Exactly. That's kind of how I feel. Like, I'll watch it because I'm not going to be as actively watching because, one, I love the game, but also I have no rooting interest anymore. Like, I'm not focused on what my team is doing. If another team, you know, has playoff implications, so I may watch that game, but now it's – all right, cool.
2: Yeah. Yeah. I don't know, man.
0: It's crazy, man. It's sad.
2: It is crazy. Because you would think you would want to get, like, I mean, here I am watching Donald Trump. You know, why wouldn't you make an attempt with your connections to get Donald Trump to say something about the D.C. Defenders?
0: Right.
2: You know?
0: Like, or even just throwing it out there, even if it's 10 seconds, like, hey, y'all watch the UFL game coming up this weekend.
2: With the Rock connection, why not try to get with WWE and do a little cross promotion there and try to, you
0: make
2: know.
0: It a full weekend. Say, like, hey, you get half price on, you know, say if Friday Night SmackDown is coming, you got a UFL game the next day, like half price tickets if you, you know, show your WWE stub or something.
2: Or even have something on the TV show, like on Monday Night Raw, like have some sort of crossover, make some vignette that you do in the back or whatever. There's a lot of opportunities out there to get the word out, and it doesn't seem that they want to do that.
0: Yeah, and they think, I guess Rapoli's kind of, I don't know. Like, I don't, there's a lot of things about the league that could have been corrected, could have been fixed, but I don't think taking the league and taking the team out of Birmingham was one of those smart decisions in the long run.
2: Speaking of wrestling, you going to watch SummerSlam this weekend?
0: It's this weekend?
2: Yeah. Two nights, Saturday and Sunday.
0: Really? Where is it at this year?
2: Minneapolis.
0: Minneapolis.
2: I think so. I think it's in the Viking Stadium.
0: Yeah, because in the Obafemi and Brock Lesnar Hell in a Cell?
2: Yes.
0: That'll be good.
2: That's
0: going to be that.
2: That's on Saturday night,
0: that's
2: too.
0: That's a grown man wrestling match right there.
2: That may be the best one.
0: What's all on the card? Let me tell you something, too, about WWE. I don't know what has happened on my Twitter algorithm, or X, however you want to call it. But this Tiffany Stratton chick.
2: Yeah.
0: Are they trying to push her or something? Because I've been seeing, I've noticed that she's been all over my timeline. I'm like, I was unfamiliar with her.
2: You probably just watched one of her videos a little too long, and now they're like, oh, yeah.
0: Yeah, I just
2: this
0: stumbled.
2: This is what he wants.
0: I stumbled across, and I'm like, huh. Never seen this one before.
2: I mean, I know her, but I don't.
0: And Minneapolis is her hometown. I didn't know that.
2: Oh, is it?
0: Yeah.
2: Okay. Well, you know, I don't really follow that much of the storylines with the women. Now, Trish, however, has become a big Liv Morgan fan.
0: Oh, yeah.
2: Because on one of the new season of WWE Unreal, have you been watching that?
0: I haven't seen it, but, like, I know.
2: Need to watch. It's pretty good. It kind of follows her back home and kind of has her talking, you know, just kind of showing her everyday life.
0: Man.
2: And she is – it's interesting because she was a Hooters waitress, I think, in Florida.
0: I can see it.
2: And she was a WWE fan but never thought about, like, actually being a wrestler. And one of the main WWE trainers came into Hooters with his wife, and she was the waitress. And she said something about being a fan or whatever. Yeah. And he's like, would you like a tryout? And she's like, of course. And so now she's
0: they got a
2: superstar.
0: Got a good eye on them.
2: Yeah.
0: Got a good eye on them. Yeah, she sees. Yeah, she can get me tuned back in.
2: So it's, I think there's a women's ladder match.
0: Oh, that's dope.
2: I don't know what the full card is outside of the Hell in a Cell. You got CM Punk versus Cody Rhodes. Absolutely stupid, by the way. Because, I mean, I feel like we're just doing the same match over and over.
0: I feel like I've heard this one.
2: They had the opportunity to rectify it. Remember Sami Zayn won the belt when they were in Saudi Arabia?
0: Yeah.
2: Because he converted to Islam. He's a Muslim now, right? Not in wrestling, but in real life.
0: Are you serious?
2: But he also does it in wrestling. He wears the scarf and all this kind of stuff. Yeah, that happened, I don't know, a couple years ago.
0: That is, okay.
2: Because he's Canadian. Like, he's a redheaded Canadian right. guy. And so he's Muslim now.
0: Okay.
2: Anyway, so they do the Saudi Arabia, whatever that last
0: interview
2: was, Crown Jewel. And he ends up winning the title.
0: Ugh.
2: And everybody's like, that's kind of weird. They were obviously pandering to the Muslim crowd in Saudi Arabia.
0: That's wild.
2: And then 9 days later on Raw, they're in Chicago. CM Punk comes from being Sami Zayn was defending his title against Cody Rhodes. Well, Gunther gets in there and slams Cody's head in the door, car door, and then all of a sudden he doesn't have an opponent, and then CM Punk just shows up out of nowhere in his hometown of Chicago, wins the title. Sami Zayn's all pissed off and everything else. So is Gunther and Cody Rhodes. So anyway, they set this whole thing up. And so, again, it's Cody Rhodes versus CM Punk, and I'm thinking, that's stupid. Surely they'll fix that before SummerSlam. They set up for the Saturday night main event a tag team match, Cody Rhodes and Punk versus Sami Zayn and Gunther. Okay. And if Sami Zayn and Gunther win, it will then be a fatal four-way.
0: Oh, man.
2: It's so much better.
0: That's, yes, 100%.
2: Fatal four-way for the title at SummerSlam, that's great. And they ended up losing. And I'm like, wow. Why did you? That's stupid. Why'd you even do that?
0: Get back in that writer's room.
2: And instead of having Gunther be in that match, they've got him fighting the general manager of SmackDown, whatever the guy's name is, Nick something.
0: Yeah, I don't know.
2: It's so stupid.
0: That doesn't make any sense.
2: It doesn't make any sense because they had built up Gunther to this as a guy that was like shooting up like a rocket. You know, yeah. He retired AJ Styles.
0: Yep.
2: He retired
0: John Cena.
2: Retired John Cena. And seemingly retired, I felt like there was somebody else. No, that was Brock Lesnar, Obafemi, where Brock retired and then came back or whatever.
0: And now he's back.
2: But so, yeah, you did all this with Gunther to kind of, you know, raise his stock. And now you're jobbing him out with a match against a general manager.
0: It's insane.
2: It's kind of stupid. But anyway, the long story short, that match, Seth Rollins versus Roman Reigns.
0: Okay.
2: For the other title.
0: Okay. That'd be good.
2: An old school Shield versus, you know, I like Seth Rollins. So
0: Seth freaking Rollins, baby.
2: And that's all the ones I know of. There's
0: probably who is Tiffany Stratton fighting?
2: I don't know. She's probably in whatever that ladder match is.
0: Man.
2: I didn't mean to turn this into wrestling talk.
0: No, it's good, man. I mean, you brought it up and I'm not.
2: I've been watching wrestling stuff all week. The new Dark Side of the Ring episodes and stuff like that.
0: So yeah. So yeah, you back in it.
2: And I rewatched SummerSlam too, bro. An old one, which was the New Jack documentary. Have you ever done any looking into New Jack?
0: He was like the violent. Like, he was one hitting folks
2: very
0: with garbage
2: violent.
0: Cans and stuff.
2: No, he was like, he would cut people. There was one match where he stabbed a dude 9 times because he was pissed off at him.
0: That's insane.
2: Like, this dude is crazy.
0: Was it ECW?
2: He was ECW. Yeah, man. He'd been on trial twice for assault. That happened during matches. He cut this one kid open who was 17. He told him he was 21. He just kind of came off the streets, and they needed to fill in. And he's like, I'm a wrestler. I'm 21.
0: Oh, yeah. Oh, that's
2: He said, I want you to cut me. Give me some color. And he's like, oh, I'll cut you.
0: Right.
2: Almost killed the kid.
0: Yeah, it's mighty.
2: And then several. You got to watch that episode, dude. That dude's wild.
0: It's insane. Man, I remember
2: he's a straight-up criminal.
0: I saw the other day on TikTok old Sabu highlights.
2: Yeah, he
0: was good. A freak. Yeah. He was a freak show.
2: But anyway, outside of all that, what's new with you, man? What's new in Damian world?
0: Not much, man. We're just now. It's once we flip the calendar tomorrow, it's August, so it's football season for me. After media days, we're opening up fall camp the next couple weeks. I'm here. Like I'm itching for it now. I am so ready for football season.
2: What's the first weekend of college football?
0: 28 days from now. Well, 29.
2: 28 days. Yeah, so it's the end of August?
0: Yeah.
2: I felt like it started earlier than that, like a week or
0: Well, week so. That is like the week zero. It's not Tennessee. TCU and North Carolina is the first game from Dublin, Ireland.
2: On Thursday night or Saturday?
0: Saturday.
2: Yeah. Yeah, and it'll be a morning game.
0: Mm-hmm. 11 o'clock.
2: I remember the Dublin Ireland game from last year, and I won like $200 on underdog off that game.
0: Kansas State and Iowa State. We needed it.
2: A good game, too.
0: Yeah, and that's why I think TCU and North Carolina would be pretty good. I don't think.
2: Wait, I felt like it was like Miami or something in that game last year. Was it not? I don't remember who it was. Anyway.
0: Either way, you want some money. That's all that matters.
2: Yeah. So, I'm excited about it. I really have been completely disconnected in the offseason.
0: It's time to lock in, bro.
2: As far as what's going on with Tennessee in particular.
0: George McIntyre and Faison Brandon are...
2: I know about Faison.
0: And they say he's the real deal. And if he is, roll with him. Let the chips fall where they may.
2: Is it possible that he's going to be the starter?
0: 100%. Like,
2: oh, he will be the starter.
0: From what we heard, we had Adam Sparks, who covers Tennessee, up there in Knoxville. He said that... If you listen to the outside, it's Faison Brandon's job to lose. But if you listen within the program, it's like 60-40 Faison. Like they're giving Faison enough. They're giving George McIntyre the due diligence because he's been there, but also they're giving Faison the red carpet in order to like blow it essentially. Like it's pretty much his job unless he blows it.
2: Yeah.
0: Now Arian Carter being suspended 2 games for. A plane ticket, that's dumb. The NCAA just doesn't make any sense. But I don't know. The closer we get into the season, the more I don't know what to expect from Tennessee. But also, I'm not falling away from them because I do know offensively, all it takes is a couple plays and boom, you're down 21-0 and you got to do what you got to do. So I think defensively with Jim Knowles as defensive coordinator, they should be okay. They'll be more fundamentally sound. It's just, do they have the Jimmys and Joes? And I think that a receiver group is probably going under the radar. Mike Matthews, Brandon Staley, both of them being in the top 15 receiving in SEC last year. Like they're going to help out whoever is at quarterback. Deshaun Bishop ran for over 1,000 last year. Like he's going to be good.
2: Deshaun Bishop's good.
0: I think he is probably one of the more underrated players in the SEC. Like people need to start talking about him a little bit more because he can tote that thing.
2: Yeah.
0: But I think Tennessee will be okay. I think they're going to be good. I wouldn't put them in like college football playoff discussions, but I would say that if you're going to play Tennessee, you need to be on your A game because they will beat you if you don't.
2: Mm.
0: Very similar to Auburn. I think Auburn is kind of in that mode too of if it all goes like it's supposed to, I'm not putting them in the college football playoff conversation. But Alex Golish is going to bring the best out of Auburn this year. I genuinely believe that. I think Byron Brown's going to like light it up.
2: I'll pull for him. I've always kind of traditionally pulled for Auburn in kind of a roundabout way. I don't want to actively cheer for Auburn, but being the arch rival of my arch rival kind of helps. And
0: the enemy of my enemy is my friend.
2: Yeah. And now that Golish is there, I would really like to see that guy be successful.
0: Yeah. What about Kalen DeBoer? You want to see him have success?
2: No, absolutely not.
0: And the crazy thing
2: I used to be like rabid, don't want any success for Alabama whatsoever.
0: Yeah.
2: I've lightened up on that. I'm not as bad as I used to be. But if we're just being honest and you know, rivalries are rivalries. You're supposed to hate your rival, and that's how it is. And there's a lot of people out there that hate Tennessee, especially old school Alabama fans. You can tell.
0: For sure.
2: You can tell who's really been a lifelong fan based on how they feel about Tennessee.
0: It's generational.
2: Like, yeah.
0: It's like the older people, they're like, I can't stand that orange, Tennessee, tired of hearing Rocky Top, all that stuff. But then kind of the new age is like, I mean, Tennessee's okay. Like,
2: you see young kids would be like, yeah, Tennessee's got some cool uniforms.
0: And
2: Alabama, I bet your daddy would never say that.
0: Never. Like, here's the thing. Monday and Tuesday, we were talking about Kalen DeBoer. And all of a sudden, like after SEC media days, people hate him. Like, even Alabama fans are like, oh, he's not Nick Saban. Well, no blank. Like, I know he's not Nick Saban. But the thing is, I had a deep
2: Did he say something that made him feel that? That's that?
0: Because he didn't. Like, he just, he talked about the season, what his expectations are, and he took, like, the we'll take it one game at a time approach. The same thing Nick Saban would say, but in a different way. And people just started drilling him. They're just like, oh, he ain't got that fire. He doesn't. And I had a conversation with an Alabama fan. I was like, imagine this. Like, you went to the college football playoff, won a game on the road, and you lost to the eventual national champions. And you talk about your season like you went 5-7. And they're just like, well, you know, winning championships. And I tried to explain to people, Nick Saban had, like, when he retired, he hadn't won a national championship since 2020. Like, there have been four full years. Well, yeah, he retired in three, but there have been four full years that we had seen that he had not won a championship. And nobody deemed the season that he had that year as a failure.
2: Mm-hmm.
0: And he was talking about, like, this guy was talking about, you know, Nick's Coach DeBoer saying his offense looks like a Pac-12 offense and all that stuff. And I was like, okay, the criticisms are fair. The run game, inconsistent. But I was like, in spite of all that, you still beat some quality opponents. And they want to bring up the SEC championship. I was like, well, Georgia was just better than you at that time. You got them in Athens early on, but by the time that you played them, they were better than you. Simple as that. You lose them. I was like, but you got revenge on Oklahoma, which you lost to in the regular season, in the game that actually ended their season. Like, you ended their season at the end in the college football playoff. It's not enough. He just said, well, he has to win a championship. I'm like, okay. There are 138 FBS coaches that have that same mindset. We've got to win a championship. So if that is the expectation, then you're going to find yourself like Ohio State of, okay, how can we can't fire this dude because there's nobody else that's going to be able to do it better. So
2: if I'm Kalen DeBoer, I'm bringing Roll Tide Willie with me to media days, and I'm putting him on the podium when it's time for me to speak.
0: Dog, like, because he can't win for losing. Even when he wins, it ain't enough. That's what puzzles me. It's, when did winning the football game not be enough? No matter how you get it done. Because think about it, Tennessee, as long as you got to win, you don't care what it looks like.
2: No.
0: At all. Alabama fans, some Alabama fans, I'm not going to lump all of them in there. Kalen DeBoer will never be enough.
2: By the way, Gabe asked what you think about pedicures.
0: I don't.
2: Is there a backstory to that?
0: Yeah, like they were, John Summerall, the Florida head coach, says he gets pedicures. Well, his wife told the world that he gets pedicures.
2: Gabe! All right, I got to take this break. You sticking around or you got to go?
0: Yeah, I got you.
2: Okay, all right, stick around with us. Damian Mitchell back on the other side.
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3: We're ending the month of July on a high note with sunny conditions today, mostly dry as well. High temperatures near 93 degrees in the Birmingham area. Later on this evening, could run into a spotty shower or storm, especially south of I-20. Overnight, clouds will build in. Humidity rushes back in as well. As the front approaches from the northwest, this is going to create a very active weather pattern on Saturday. On and off showers and storms with heavy downpours and strong gusty winds possible. When not raining on Saturday, conditions will be mild in the 80s. I'm ABC 34 Morning Meteorologist Emma Kate Cowan on Talk 99.5.
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12: 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And you're just kind of like,
13: Remembered it for the test and then it was gone.
12: Yeah. How many states are there? I mean, you should know that. That shouldn't be too difficult.
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12: Count of, yes, Barack, correct, 57.
1: Real talk, real news. 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

0: Looks like Trump's cabinet meeting is wrapped up. So if there was anything that came of that, obviously I wasn't listening to it. But if there was anything of note, I will bring that to you. Yeah, that was just kind of a random text about the pedicure.
1: Oh, yeah. Like, so John Sumrall, Florida head coach, his wife was doing some interview, and she mentioned that like he likes getting pedicures. I like getting pedicures. Bro, that's off the chain. It's a whole lower leg massage.
0: Really?
1: Yeah.
0: Do you got, what if you go in there and this is for you too, John Byrd. Have you ever had a pedicure?
2: No, I have not.
1: Bro, you don't knock it till you try.
0: What if you go in there and it's
2: I've had a mani.
0: A mani? So a man do it?
2: No, a manicure.
0: Oh.
2: That's what the hip people say. Come on, get with it.
0: What do you do if you go in there and it's a man? Do you get it done?
2: I walk right out. If it's not a cute Japanese girl, forget it.
1: No, I've never had a male do it. Every time I've had one, it's been a female.
0: John Byrd.
1: Might be a luck of the draw.
0: Can you lift up your shirt? Let me watch your belly button while you do this.
2: Shut up. No, that's not the case. Now, I have had a massage from a man. I actually prefer it because I don't want one of these. I want to hear bones cracking.
0: You like to get massaged by men.
2: No. Damon, explain to him.
0: Listen, I mean, that's what stuff. You said, is it not?
1: Hey.
2: No, the strength. You know, the elbow.
0: You're like a big, strong man you, massaging you.
1: I'm with you. When I was in college, our track trainer was a male, and he gave me a massage, and it was the best one I've had.
0: Okay.
1: Yeah, I have no... Listen, I am 1,000% comfortable with my sexuality, brother. Yeah. Like, you can, hey, leave your girl around me if you want to.
0: I'm just making sure that we're all on the same page here, and I don't care. I wasn't going to drag you into it. That's John Byrd's fault.
2: So he was aiming at me.
1: It's the same thing with pedicures, bro. I have been getting pedicures since I was like 15, 16 years old.
0: But would it be okay for a man to do the pedicure
1: if he does a good job? I don't care.
0: What about you, Byrd?
2: I'm with Damien on this.
1: Yeah, bro, my ego and my pride is not that big. As long as I get rid of these Harriet Tubman feet, like, do what you gotta do. I don't care. I do not care.
2: And for me, as long as there is a cute Japanese girl sitting beside the man that's doing it, I'm fine.
0: So you could just watch her and pretend she's doing it.
2: Yes.
1: I don't care. As long as my feet are taken care of. Hey, man, like, you get it. Like, they give you beer. Like, if some places give you a glass of beer.
0: Mm.
1: Yeah. And then, like, they put that hot towel around your calf muscle. Like, man, I am, like, bro, it is relaxing.
0: Yeah.
1: 100%.
0: I used to go, where was someplace I got my hair cut, and they would do they would wash your hair, and they'd call it a hot towel massage, I guess. But it wasn't really a massage. They put a hot towel in your face, and they would kind of.
1: Yeah.
0: Wash your hair, but do a little massage type deal.
2: Every time.
1: Come on now.
0: And I enjoyed that. That was it. What was the name of that place? Sports Clips? I think it was Sports Clips. And I thought that was pretty, that was a pretty good, service.
1: And also, like, bro, I looked at it from this perspective, especially when I was single. Like, I'm in there taking care of myself, and there's a pretty lady sitting beside me, like, genuine conversation. Next thing you know, I got a number, and you know it happens.
0: Dang.
2: Oh, come on, man. Bro. Come on now. Dang. All right. The game ain't that hard, y'all.
1: The game ain't hard.
0: So if you do you think it benefits you in that sense of getting a number if you allow a man to give you a pedicure?
1: That doesn't bother me.
0: No, I'm not talking about it bothering you. I'm talking about your chances of getting a cute girl's number.
1: He got to do a job.
0: Does she say, wow, that guy's comfortable with this?
2: Yes.
0: You know, that makes maybe him so. Even hotter.
1: Maybe so. Like, either way it goes, the deal is sealed.
2: Man, yeah. he don't care.
1: At all.
2: Look who he's married to.
1: Come on now. Like, we go get pedicures together. Like, she got them boots on. I'm like, yeah, babe, we got to go to the nail salon. Like, we got to get this thing rolled. Man.
0: I'm just wondering, and I'm sure the audience would chime in on this as well.
1: Bro, you know? I'm telling you, I don't care. Straight, whatever your sexual orientation is. I'm telling you as a man, if you get a pedicure, bro, it will change your life.
0: What if it's a brony that's doing it?
1: I don't care. Like, that doesn't bother me.
0: But if he's, like, in full brony attire? Like, dressed up like a furry?
1: I don't care. Like, my feet are bad. Fix this. I don't care how you get it done.
0: And he's
1: like,
0: using his costume hoofs to massage your feet?
1: As long as I'm getting my $40, $45 worth of pedicure sensation off, like, do what you got to do, bro. I don't care how you do it.
0: B-Rad says, I myself would rather have a woman's touch giving me a massage instead of a man because He says, because the bone situation. What is the bone situation?
2: Was he talking about the cracking bones I was talking about or another?
0: Maybe. That's. Yeah. Let's hope that's what he's talking about.
1: Yeah, but if not, like,
2: I'm going in for therapeutic, not for all.
1: Right. Like, I'm not Deshaun Watson in this thing, dog. Like, I'm here to, you know, make me feel better.
0: Justin says, it's like old Greg. He wants a strong man to hold him at night when it is raining outside, even though he's underwater. Do y'all remember old Greg? Who was that? Was that Chappelle that did that? Old Greg? He was like I don't even know how to. It's been so long since I've seen it. I know who he's talking about, though. Walter, I don't want to be handled by a man, period. Nothing to do with ego or whatever.
1: Okay.
0: Tom from Pell City, I'm getting a pedicure tomorrow.
1: Attaboy.
2: There you go, Tom.
1: Enjoy it.
0: Tom, Pell City. Tom was complaining on the text line earlier because I was carrying Trump. I'm like, Tom, is this the first time you've listened to this show? This is what we do.
1: Dog, I'm telling you, man. Like, I am a 100% supporter of pedicures, dog. Like, they're amazing. They absolutely are phenomenal.
0: I've never had one.
1: Dog, don't knock it till you try it, man.
0: I'm not really a big fan of people, you know, touching my
1: feet. I was like that, too. Like, I personally don't touch feet. I don't touch them.
0: Yeah.
1: But, I mean, if somebody's, I'm willing to pay, like, hey, hook this thing up, big dog.
0: Hook this thing up.
1: Yeah.
0: Get these hooves looking good.
1: I'm telling you, man, I was a racehorse in college, bro. I gotta be light on my feet. They got to feel good. All that hot turf, man. Yeah, I'm trying to think. The last pedicure I got was the day before my wedding. And I'll probably get another one before kickoff of the season.
0: Gabe says, I wouldn't care if a hot female is doing I wouldn't care if a hot female was doing it, but no man is touching my damn feet, he says. I wouldn't care if a hot female is doing it. I'm like, nah, it's no big deal if it's a hot female.
2: Tell you what, if it was 93 degrees and you were playing football and that foot just started cramping.
1: Right.
2: You know, you make
0: Well, on the field, yeah, you don't care who it is.
1: At all.
0: Any ref come over there and start massaging your feet or whatever. Right. You got to get back up and get in the game, baby.
1: Man, bump that, dog. Like, I don't care. As long as you're fixing my feet, man, we good to go.
2: Yes, sir.
0: Charlie says midgets give the best pedicures. Trust me.
2: Okay.
0: I mean, little people.
1: Maybe so. Hadn't seen one of those.
0: Seems like it'd take them longer, though.
1: Yeah.
0: Because they can't cover quite as much surface area. Exactly. So it's like double the work, probably double the price.
1: They're probably mean with that toenail filer, though, because, yeah. I mean, it's just quick.
0: Yeah, they're like.
1: Yeah, it's like the cartoons with the saw. Like, they
0: just, yeah. So they're holding it over their head.
1: Yeah.
0: You actually got two of them, one on each side, going back and forth with it.
1: Man. But the thing was, like, it blew up on social media, and I'm like, what's the problem with this? Like, man, like, I'm telling you. I mean, I get it. Like, some men don't want to, but I'm like, bro, you are missing out. You're missing out on relaxation.
0: Taylor says, to quote inappropriate Carrie, what does she look like? That would be his stipulations on the pedicure.
1: I don't know. They got a mask on, dog. They ain't trying to.
0: Do they all wear masks for that?
1: They should.
0: Is that to protect them from toenail clippings or what?
1: Maybe so.
2: Mine be flying off. I think stank feet.
0: Stank feet?
1: And mine funky. Like,
0: see,
1: I ain't gonna lie.
0: That would be, I couldn't imagine doing that job and dealing with
1: I would never do it.
0: Because there's not many things that are worse than like stank ass feet.
1: Yeah, dog. Like it's and I know sometimes mine come in there and they got a little to it. So I'm like, hey, bro, you know what to do. Listen, man, don't knock it till you try it.
0: I'm not knocking it. I'm just investigating what everybody likes and asking the audience what they prefer.
1: It's nice to me, man. It's nice. Yeah, I mean, like, my girl want to rub my feet. Go ahead. Knock yourself out.
0: Go on, girl.
1: Yeah, for sure.
2: Well, you'd rub your wife's feet, right?
1: If she has socks on.
0: You wouldn't rub them without socks.
1: It depends how bad I want it.
0: Why? Are you that opposed to feet?
1: It's just not my thing. It's never been my thing.
0: It's not my thing either, but, I mean, when it comes, like, my wife would probably be the only one I'd do
1: exactly.
0: it for.
1: Like she is the only woman that, but without a shadow of a doubt.
0: You seem very hesitant about going with no socks.
1: Yeah, it's a foot, man. Like, it's just.
2: You take the lotion, you put on. I did that.
0: But you care so much about your own feet.
1: Yeah, I get somebody else to fix them up for me.
0: But it seems like, I don't know. It seems like if you were freaked out, and I'm using that term loosely, but if you're freaked out by feet,
1: not freaked out. It's just it's not
0: usually that's paired with the fear of somebody touching your feet as well. Like they're mm-hmm. both inclusive.
1: Mm-mm. It's not
0: exclusive. No, what I meant.
1: It's the action of me touching them.
0: Yeah. So but not do as a not do as I say. Say as I do.
1: Yeah. Like she can rub my feet
0: or whatever.
1: I mean, she does, but I rub hers. But like I'll do it without the socks. But it's like she can sense how uncomfortable I am.
0: she just tells you to stop.
1: Like if I put a sock on, like, hey, I got you. I got you.
0: It's just come in wearing John Bird's beekeeper suit, looking like a COVID nurse.
1: Dog, but yes, man, I am team pedicure all the way, 100%. And then you said something in the break about Disney Plus, and I'm like, what's wrong with Disney? I'm a big Disney. I'm 30 years old, bro. I grew up on Disney Channel. Huge.
0: Daniel says, I thought foot cleaning was the Lord's work. There is some biblical meaning behind that, right?
1: Yeah, he cleaned the servant's feet. Like, yeah, that's servant leadership.
2: Yeah.
0: Well, and there's some churches that do that as well. I've seen a few of those during church services.
1: Seen what?
0: The foot cleaning. They'll do a foot cleaning. In the church service, and
2: it's ceremonial.
0: They're
2: going to pour the water over the feet.
0: Yeah, they'll have somebody. It's almost equivalent of kind of
1: like
0: praying over somebody And so every time it would happen, I'm like, I'm not going over there.
1: Yeah, Jesus did wash feet. Yeah,
0: I can appreciate it, but I mean, there's probably some congregants that don't need to be taking their shoes off.
1: Yeah,
0: where. If you see them, Jesus would be the only one that would clean those feet.
2: They need to get a pedicure first
1: from a
2: petite Japanese woman.
0: Yes.
2: And then.
0: It's just, I don't know, man. It's just, it's bizarre territory.
1: But back on the Disney Plus thing, what's wrong with Disney Plus?
0: I was just saying, and we can talk about it on the other side, but I was asking you if you had Hulu because I wanted to send you that New Jack episode. And you said, it comes with my Disney Plus. And I'm like, don't say that. Say
1: why?
0: Say my Disney Plus. They gave me Disney Plus with my Hulu.
1: No.
0: Because as a grown man, you don't want to go around saying, yes, I voluntarily signed up for Disney Plus.
1: That's your ego and your pride. I grew up in a Disney household, bro. Like, I am a Disney Channel fanatic. High school musical, like, bro, all three of them.
0: Sitting in a massage parlor, a man massaging your feet while watching Disney movies.
1: And we'll be comfortable. Comfortable. Man,
2: were you a Good Burger guy?
1: That's Nickelodeon.
2: Oh, goodbye.
0: All right, let's take a break. John Bird's already railroaded this segment. Welcome to Good Burger, home of the Good Burger. Can I take your order? I remember that stuff. We should talk about old Nickelodeon shows. I used to listen to all. All right, quick break. More show coming up.
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4: If you want a deal on a Glock, you better listen up. Hueytown Pawn has the law enforcement Glocks back in stock. That rhymes. These are guns that were previously issued to law enforcement agencies in multiple calibers, by the way. And Tommy's got a program where he is able to buy these after they've been taken out of service. The police departments will replace these very fine Glocks, and Tommy gets them in batches, and he's got them on sale right now for $399 at Hueytown Pawn. Day in and day out, this is a really nice gun counter over at the pawn shop. They're on Brook Lane Drive in Hueytown, and I'm telling you, from time to time, you're going to get deals like this on the Glocks, on the AR pistols, on the AR-12 shotguns, sound suppression, a little bit of everything, even hunting stuff as we're getting closer and closer to the resumption of hunting season. It's Hueytown Pawn on Brook Lane Drive in Hueytown. Y'all go see Tommy and Adam today. Finding

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0: They missed a good opportunity to go hard right there when the chorus hit.
1: No, man, Weezer's all about doing
0: it. Oh, this is Weezer?
2: Yeah.
0: Oh, they're not going to go hard.
2: This is, I've never heard this version of the song. This is very mellow. Yeah. But it's a great song. Shout out to TLC.
0: Interesting.
2: I was a screw up for a while.
0: So we're, you and I are kind of from different Nickelodeon eras. Because growing up for me, it was when Nickelodeon started putting out some kind of more bizarre cartoons.
3: Oh, yeah.
0: To compete with, you know, I guess maybe the Beavis and Butthead type stuff. But it was like Rocko's Modern Life.
2: See, yeah, I was on the tail end of that.
0: Ren and Stimpy.
1: My favorite cartoon of all time.
2: I've seen
0: very,
2: a few.
0: Very suggestive.
2: They towed the line. Oh, this is for kids.
0: When you didn't notice it back then. Even our parents didn't notice it back then. But when you go back and watch it now, you're like,
2: yeah, they towed that line.
0: Wow, dude. What's some of the other stuff I used to watch all the time? There was a bunch of cartoons. SpongeBob came in a little late for me. I was in high school, I think.
2: Yeah, I grew up with that.
1: SpongeBob came in late for you. Are you kidding? I've seen every episode in the world. I was excited, man. I was like 40 when that started.
2: SpongeBob, Fairly Odd Parents, Danny Phantom. Those are my top three.
1: Yeah, Power
0: Rugrats.
2: Cartoon Network.
0: Rugrats was a big one. Hey Arnold.
2: Oh yeah,
0: kind of on the back end
2: Moving
0: of Hey
2: football
0: Arnold.
2: Head.
0: All that was a big win. Clarissa Explains It All was a big win, and so was Kenan and Kel.
2: Kenan and Kel, yeah.
0: Are You Afraid of the Dark was a good one.
2: I've never seen that one.
0: Then they had, it was kind of like, you remember the Goosebumps books?
2: Mm-mm.
0: No?
2: I
0: used to read those. Probably last book I read. So it was kind of like a horror-ish kind of show. It's like Tales from the Crypt, but for kids.
2: Gotcha.
0: Then they had game shows like Legends of the Hidden Temple. Do y'all remember that?
2: Mm-mm.
0: And it would have this big kind of Aztec-looking stone face.
1: That was one of the first game apps to come out.
0: Game apps?
1: Yeah, you could get on your phone.
2: Temple Run,
1: yeah, baby.
0: No, this is Legends of the Hidden Temple.
1: It's a rip-off.
2: Yeah.
0: Nick Arcade, I remember that. They would compete in arcade games.
2: That sounds fun.
0: Guts was another one.
2: Never heard of it.
0: Yeah, that was a huge one.
2: I had like iCarly, Victorious, Drake and Josh.
1: Yeah, Drake and Josh.
2: Drake and Josh is pretty funny.
1: Yeah.
2: Miranda Cosgrove.
1: My son, he grew up.
2: He
1: grew up with that. So then when he stopped watching, I was like, well, I ain't stopping. I'm too invested in these shows.
2: See, I was a big Cartoon Network guy.
1: Ed,
2: Eddy, Courage the Cowardly Dog.
1: Oh, man, Courage.
0: Chicken, Dude Dexter's Ranch. Salute Your Shorts. Do y'all remember those?
1: I was never into that.
0: Those were like
1: Salute Your Shorts.
0: Dude Ranch was just a kind of a sitcom type thing.

0: with some young people on a ranch, and then Salute Your Shorts was like more of like middle school kids at like a summer camp.
1: Really?
0: Yeah. God, what was some of the others?
2: What were you watching? What kind of gay stuff were you watching?
0: No, that's what was big back then. Yeah, man. When I was growing up.
1: See, I was a Cartoon Network guy. I love Cartoon Network. Still yeah.
0: Yeah, Cartoon Network didn't really take hold until I was kind of past the
1: cartoon
0: younger
1: stage.
0: Younger years.
1: You were on the Family Guy and all that stuff.
0: I don't remember when South Park started, but all that kind of came in after.
1: Yeah.
0: I mean, I we're talking about like by the year 2000, I was 15 years old.
1: I was 4.
0: So, yeah.
1: Yeah. Yeah. It was gout.
0: Another weird one was.
3: I was 37.
0: Pete and Pete. Do you remember that?
3: Mm-hmm.
0: Or was it Pete, Pete, and Pete? Was there three Petes?
3: Pete, Pete, and Pete.
0: So.
1: I never heard of it.
0: It was the redheaded kid. Or were they all redheaded? It was like three brothers, and it was very bizarre. It was almost, it's kind of like, you remember Malcolm in the Middle?
1: Yeah.
0: Okay, it was similar to that, but it was just this weird kind of, it really matched with the alternative scene that had come along at that time, alternative music. I'm trying to think. There's people sending suggestions. Greg says Trailer Park Boys. That's not Nickelodeon.
1: That's not Nickelodeon.
0: That's just a Bubbles reference because they say John Bird looks like Bubbles.
3: Yeah.
0: Have you never heard that?
1: No.
0: You know Trailer Park Boys?
1: Somewhere. I think I've seen a few like episodes, but I don't like follow it.
0: Here's Bubbles. Let me just show you.
3: But the goatee hides it. That's why I grew it.
1: Yeah, I thought you were talking about like Michael Jackson's monkey.
0: No, he's talking about Powder Puff Girls. Look, that's Bubbles.
1: Okay, I've seen.
0: Okay. Just tell me what John Byrd. Tell me what that looks like. Man. I mean, with the right glasses.
1: Yeah, you know, I wouldn't get too creative at Halloween, but you could probably pull it off. No offense.
0: Wait, let's put it side by side. I'm gonna put
3: thought
0: it.
3: You had me.
0: Put your camera on for people on YouTube.
1: Yeah, like go for a shave and.
0: They give that face.
1: If you find a pair of glasses like that, don't shave. Don't shave. That's all I'll say.
0: People have been calling him Bubbles for a long time.
1: Really?
0: Yeah.
1: Dang, dog.
0: But everybody loves Bubbles. That's what I'm trying to say. Like, it's not a diss.
1: No, it's not.
0: It's a compliment.
3: No, very Bubbles is ugly as ish. And here you go. Compare. It ain't right, man. It ain't right.
0: Ed, and Eddie.
1: I loved it. That was Cartoon Network. Yeah. I love it.
0: Saved by the Bell.
1: See, I was young, but I remember it was already a classic by the time I was coming up. Just like The Cosby Show.
3: Mm-hmm.
1: Like The Cosby Show, I can still watch. I know Bill Cosby. Yeah.
0: I feel like I'm still traumatized by the Saved by the Bell episode where What's-Her-Name got hooked on caffeine pills. And it was like a whole episode about addiction.
1: Hey, say no to drugs, kids.
0: Yeah. All right, man. You getting out of here? I'm sure you got stuff to do.
1: Absolutely, brother.
0: All right, I appreciate you coming by.
1: I know.
0: Let's do it again next week. Darren and Mitchell, everybody, at DM6. Woo! Hour number 3 up next.
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5: Alabama Attorney General Steve Marshall has joined 43 other state attorneys general in sending a letter to the Commodity Futures Trading Commission, or CFTC. The letter is regarding prediction markets, which operate similar to a sports betting platform. However, the CFTC has refused to make the prediction markets adhere to state gambling laws. These prediction market apps are now downloadable here in Alabama. The AGs are now urging the CFTC in the letter to reconsider their position and draft up a new rule on these prediction markets that's more in line with the Commodity Exchange Act and the U.S. Constitution. The letter also asserts that states have authority over these sports prediction markets through established state law, just as a state has it over gambling operations. I'll be back with more Alabama stories after this.
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5: A Limestone County couple are now facing child abuse charges after their baby was hospitalized with injuries. The four-month-old ended up being transferred to UAB Hospital in Birmingham due to the severity of those injuries. Justin Clevenger and Kayla Clark will be in court for the first time to face these charges this Friday. A man from the town of Vena is back behind bars for additional charges of child solicitation. Jonathan Lowry was first charged last year for the electronic solicitation of a child in Franklin County. He broke the terms of his bond recently by messaging another minor. Lowry has a court appearance set for August 3rd. I'm Andrea Tice for...
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0: ladies and gentlemen, hello, hello, hello, hello, hello. 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Watch us. Like our friend Stacey G watching us on YouTube. You could be like Stacey G. So check it out. There's this one guy I've been watching. It's so weird, some of the stuff that I end up. I've been doing too much scrolling lately, like on Reels and stuff. I need to cut that out. But there's this one guy who he's super weird, but he's got this big almost like a roulette table type of thing, and it's got little prizes in it, and people buy either a bucket of spoons or a bucket of forks from him, and he spins the wheel and gives them whatever prize. Very like stupid things, like just random stuff he's found around his house, but he makes videos of it, and he's like, we're spinning the wheel for, I'll just say Stacey G for an example. We're spinning the wheel for Stacey G. Stacey G, the wheel spins for you, and it knows your name. And he goes through this whole rigmarole, and it's really stupid, but I keep watching the videos. I'm going to send you one of them, John Byrd, and you just tell me what you think.
1: Okay, send it along.
0: He's basically just selling a bucket of forks or a bucket of spoons, like actual silverware. And
1: so he's pretty convincing, huh?
0: I guess. I mean, people are buying it all the time. He's like,
1: a bucket
0: of spoons, 30 miscellaneous spoons with a handle that works. And it's so stupid. I don't know if anybody else has ever seen this, but I'm going to send you one because I'll be watching it. And Trish's like, what are you watching? This is so ridiculous. And then she's like, do we want to buy a bucket of spoons? That's actually kind of cool. Like, no, we're not buying a bucket of spoons.
1: That's why he's selling them.
0: Yeah. It works, apparently. It's just got a bunch of different kinds of spoons or different kinds of forks.
1: Well, you know what? You could make what is the thing you put outside the wind blow? Chimes. You could make wind chimes out of forks.
0: A fork chime.
1: Yes. Or spoon chime.
0: Yeah, good idea. Hey, how about this? I didn't even have to ask, and Matt Murphy is on the line. Matt Murphy, hey now, hey now.
2: What's going on, fellas?
0: What's up, buddy?
2: What's happening, man?
0: How's it been going?
2: I'm great. Sorry it's been so long since we've talked, Andrew. You doing all right?
0: Yeah, it's been a couple weeks. I just wanted to make sure you were alive and all that kind of stuff. I think I texted you the other day. Of course, I texted you because I was needing something, but I am your friend, and I do care about you and want to check on you.
2: I care about you too, Andrew. I do. And John Byrd's there too. So anyway,
1: hey,
0: you want to ask John Byrd how he's doing?
2: Hey, John.
1: Yeah.
2: I thought about you the other day, my friend.
1: Did you really?
2: Yeah, because, hey, have y'all been following Andrew? Have you been following this Troy Jackson cat that they picked to replace Graham Patner?
0: Yeah. I was going to talk about that today, and I haven't yet. So, yeah, if you want to go ahead and explain that to the audience.
2: Yeah, so the Democrats apparently can't find a sane male human being to run for Senate in Maine. And so they had Graham Patner, Mr. Nazi tattoo, and he's abusing women and all these things. And so the guy that they picked to replace him, Troy Jackson, turns out, and this is where John Byrd comes in, because when I heard this story, I thought of John, because John seems the type of guy that's dated his second cousin, right?
0: Yeah.
2: So apparently Troy Jackson is with his second cousin and has a couple kids with his second cousin.
0: That's
2: so
0: right. That's right.
2: There you go.
0: Now, first off, yeah. Troy Jackson, when his name even when it first popped up that Democrats wanted to go with this guy, even before Graham Patner had officially dropped out, it was on his record that he had been somewhat violent with women in the sense of throwing a bottle at a woman one time or whatever. So this was a guy that was volatile and had at least he was Graham Patner light, you know. And then the news comes out, as you just stated, that he had been in a relationship. Is he still in that relationship?
2: Yeah, I think so. I mean, I think they have two kids together.
0: He's with his second cousin. They've got the same, I guess, the same great grandparents, and they've got two kids together. The second cousins with two kids.
1: Well, maybe what if they were twice removed? That would be okay.
0: Well,
2: you know, I've never understood what that twice removed crap means. Nah, anybody else? I lived 52 years of my life. I don't know what that means. I think it's just, you know what? People say that who want to smooch on their second cousins. What it is.
0: They're trying to remove the fact that they're involved in incestry is what they're doing.
2: Right. Well, you know. Yeah, I realized that I was laying down in sin with my second cousin, but she's twice removed. Yeah, whatever.
0: It's wild because you think about the fact. I mean, is it really that hard for them to find somebody? I mean, if I'm the Democrats, I'm like, hey, let's just go back to Graham Plattner. What's fascinating is, and we've said this, and I know you've probably said it many times in the past, Democrats are always the type of people that will accuse you of being what they are guilty of. They'll accuse you of being a Nazi. They'll accuse you of being racist. They'll accuse you of, you know, wanting to destroy democracy or whatever it is. And yet they are doing those very things. And now here we are to the point where they call us backwards, redneck, incest, whatever. And they're actually incest.
2: Right.
0: It's crazy.
2: Oh, yeah. Well, I will give Democrats in Maine credit because they've managed to do something that I did not really think was possible. They've managed to get me to support Susan Collins. So,
0: yeah, which is not an easy thing to do.
2: Which is not an easy thing to do because she's a little bit of a squish. But you know what? I suppose we need the squishes, too. Otherwise, we get the crazies that have become socialist. And now, well, they've not become socialist. They've always been socialist. Now they're just not afraid to say it.
0: Right. It's a wild time, and I don't know if, you know, there's a lot of conservatives that are worried that what's going on in Iran is going to cause the Republicans to be clobbered in the midterms, but I find myself in a position of not looking at the Republicans or looking at the Iran conflict. I'm looking at the Democrat Party, and I'm thinking, dude, this group of people, this party's in shambles. I mean, they're broke. They're putting up the DNC headquarters up for collateral just to help fund some campaigns. Like, they're in a pretty bad spot. And like traditionally, and in some cases, I mean, politics has changed so much over the past 10 years that you can kind of throw tradition out the window in some aspects. But traditionally, this would be a death sentence for the Democrats across the board, considering what position they're in right now.
2: Well, yeah, I mean, I it's funny you mentioned that. I said on a podcast that we were doing yesterday afternoon that the best friend that the Republicans have in the midterm elections right now are the Democrats, because they're lurching to the left. They've been catering to the radical leftist wing of the Democrat Party for so long. Those people are growing up, you know, they're 3, 4, 5, 6, 7 years older now. They feel emboldened. They're in their mid-20s, and they're absolutely insane and do not understand how the real world works. So the Democrat Party has to bow before the altar of a group of people that truly do not understand how the world works, do not understand that socialism doesn't work and never has, do not understand the natural dictatorial or tyrannical consequences of a socialist government. And they have to face that. And we, the normies across America, are looking at this going, what in the hell? You know, Zohran Mamdani is in New York City. I mean, and he's socialist number one. Go ahead and say communist number one. Those things are interchangeable. And he's touting the benefit of government-owned grocery stores. Where have government-owned grocery stores worked?
0: No,
2: and the answer is they don't work, and they don't work in the traditional sense that we would expect a grocery store to work. In other words, you go in, you pick out items, you go to the checkout, you pay for your items, and you go home. It's amazing how far they've gotten in so little time. And I mean, I give Trump a lot of credit, and you know, maybe some people would say a little bit of blame, but I would call it credit for drawing these people out into the sunshine so we can really see who they are.
0: Yeah, when you think about it, it really is on Trump to have gotten them to this point. They have been, and it really just his presence in general and how much they hate Donald Trump. They've gone to they've thrown their original playbook out, which is, like you said, we're socialists, but we can't tell people that because normal people, middle class Americans, you know, flyover country is not going to buy into socialism. So we've at least got to pretend that we're normal. But because Trump is their main focus, they're just everything's out the window and they're willing to do whatever. And so they pander to these people and they think they live in this alternate universe where they think that, I don't know, that people are going to latch on to their platform and vote for them because of these socialists. I don't understand it.
2: No, I mean, it takes a tremendous amount of pandering to stupid people in order to get people to vote for socialism. But sadly, that's happening in major metropolitan areas. It'll just continue. Socialism doesn't break down until you run out of other people's money, however. So I'm hopeful. I don't think this will happen by November, but I'm hopeful over the next couple of years prior to the 2028 election cycle, we'll see some of the breakdowns in New York. But they always have excuses, right? Whether it's New York or Seattle or Chicago or wherever it's going on. Oh, it's always someone else's fault with, you know, the evil corporations and the capitalists are interfering with our utopistic society. Otherwise, everything would be perfect, said every socialist ever in the history of ever, right? That's what they do. They just, when it doesn't work, they blame the capitalists. Meanwhile, capitalism just keeps chugging right along, and it's imperfect. Nobody suggests that this is a perfect system, and there are things that happen that would need to be corrected, but it's the best thing we got going on planet Earth, baby, if we can save it. And let's hope we can, November and beyond.
0: Well, and this is not regular socialism, as they tell us. It's democratic socialism, which works, unlike previous examples of socialism. I'll say this.
2: It has turned me back on to what a great voice. I think you'll appreciate this, Andrew. A great voice in this debate for me is Bill Maher, because Bill Maher is a normal leftist. He's a normal Democrat. And when I say that, I mean, he just, you know, he doesn't really like Trump that much. He agrees with some of these more left of center policies, these social programs and whatnot. He doesn't mind paying more in taxes. But he's appalled. And watching him go after some of these real radical socialists and just his ability, because they won't come talk to me. They won't come talk to you. They run screaming, right? But they go and sit down and think they're talking to a friendly, and listening to him dismantle their ideas and really dismantle them in a way that demonstrates that they don't know what the hell they're talking about. They don't even know what socialism means when you bring it in the United States of America. And so just a good example. I'm not here to tout him, but I am here to say that I love listening to some of these older, more moderate leftist voices that are just as appalled as we are at what some of these idiots are saying about what they want their government to do.
0: And I think Bill Maher doesn't really realize what he's doing, but he's helping Republicans tremendously, because there's a lot of Democrats, I mean blue no matter who Democrats, that base all of their opinions on what Bill Maher says. Like, to be a Democrat, you're really not that much of a free thinker. You're just listening to what somebody else says. And there are many out there that Bill Maher is that guy for them. They listen to what he says and take his opinions, and that's their opinions. And so now they're listening to him bring on his podcast these celebrities and other people that are talking about, you know, yeah, I think Mamdani's good. I think socialism's good. And he's just tearing them apart right there on the podcast. And I wish I could remember who the last one I saw. You probably saw it too. Is some famous actor that I've seen him in several movies, but he was, as you stated, just clueless when he started bringing up some of the staff, the people on Mamdani's staff, and some of the stuff that they've said in the past, which is, you know, super anti-Semitic stuff or whatever it was. And he's like, "Do you not know who this is?" He's like, "No." He's like, "Well, you support Mamdani. Like, you think that he's all great and wonderful. You don't even know who's working for him or who he's got by his side? And they're like,
2: well, no, and I know exactly and I don't know who the actor is, but I know exactly the conversation you're talking about, because the guy's like, oh, I like Mom Donnie. He's good. He's going to do great things to New York. I lived in New York for 25 years. And he's like, yeah, he's a communist. He's like, come on, man. He's not a communist. Get over that. And Bill Maher just slowly lays it out. I was like, okay. What would you call a person that has these people in his staff? And this specific person says that ownership of homes is a white privilege, like yes. radical yeah. oppression of minority people.
0: White supremacy.
2: All property ownership is white privilege, and it needs to be abolished. He goes, what would you call that? He goes, well, that's kind of crazy. It's like, yeah, but what's amazing to me is leftists are so self-assured. They're so confident. They speak down to people like you and me, Andrew, until you throw facts on the table and you realize that you scratch that surface. They're morons. They don't really know anything that they're talking about. They just use their confidence and their self-assurance and their ability to talk down to other people as a weapon. And when they get up against somebody like even a Bill Maher or an Andrew McClain or a Matt Murphy, I would presume they can't combat. They can't combat in the arena of ideas.
0: Yeah. It's, and what they need to realize as well is that at the end of the day, if you choose socialism, it's not something you can just test out or dip your toes in the water. Like, once you've picked socialism, you can't vote your way out of it. Like, that's it. You're stuck with it at that point. And
2: no, that's the reason the first thing the socialists do is take your guns, because they know the only way out of it is to shoot your way out of it, and they want to take away your guns, so you can't do that either.
0: Yep, that's exactly right. real quick, I've done awful with my breaks today, so I'm going to probably cut you loose here in a minute, but I do want to ask you about what we've seen coming out of Spain, some of this video footage of their borders being bombarded. Is that not some of the wildest stuff you've seen since the Biden administration?
2: Yeah, well, right. Since 3 years ago when yeah. Joe Biden was doing that on the southern border. Oh, it's crazy, man. And it's all about, I mean, you know, the backstory, as I understand it, is they elect a socialist prime minister who's been preaching, hey, we believe in immigration. We believe in immigrants. All you got to do is get over here. You're welcome here, he said. That's what he said, right? You're welcome here. And guess who was listening? All of those Africans who bombarded the border and bum rushed. And I guess this is like a portion of Spain that's across the Strait of Gibraltar, right on the tip of Morocco. I don't want to get too nerdy geographically with everybody, but so it's not like in the mainland of Spain proper. But what I've said is don't give these people bigger boats, because they'll be on the mainland, boy, in a jiffy. But what is he going to do with the 60,000? There's 60,000 people bum rushed Spain illegally in 24 hours, and they did it because the new prime minister of Spain said it was okay.
0: Mm-hmm.
2: I've said for a long time, I don't know how you feel about it. I feel for these people. I mean, if you're born in Mexico City, which is a city of like 30 million people, and you're born into abject poverty, man, it's going to take a lot for you to get out of that. And we are blessed every single second of every single day to have been born in the United States of America. But that doesn't mean that we enter a suicide pact where we open our borders and allow anybody that wants to come here. That's not the way any of this works. We become them if we do that. They don't become us.
0: Yeah.
2: We become them.
0: Yep.
2: And so you got to say no. Look, Andrew, if you and I are at the club and John Bird wants to come in and the club's full, we just got to say no.
0: Mm.
2: We just got to say no.
0: Sorry, John Bird.
2: John Bird can't come in. I'm sorry, buddy. But you know what?
1: I will be there anyway.
2: Uh-huh.
0: Well, it works out for everybody.
2: No, you're hanging out with your second cousin.
0: We're going to dive into that next
1: twice
0: segment,
1: removed,
0: by the way.
1: Thank you.
0: I need some more details on this. Well, listen, we'll cut you loose. You got anything big happening coming up? Anything we need to know about?
2: No, man. We're very excited in Tennessee. I mean, we got primary elections coming up next week, right? So
0: yeah.
2: We're going to figure out who's going to be the Republican nominee in all these different races, whether or not we're going to pick up a seat in Tennessee. So very excited, very laser focused on that. Next week we can talk about football, brother. I'm so excited.
0: Well, let's do
2: Football's coming. Next week, we will have football every week, NFL or college, until February.
0: That's amazing. I love it. All right, man. I'll keep in touch with you, and we'll talk to you next week, my friend.
2: Yeah, man. Let's do it.
0: See you, of course. There's Matt Murphy, the Matt Murphy in Nashville, Tennessee. Let me hit this break. Coming back on the other side. More on The Line after this.
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0: Montana. Who is this?
1: Tom Morello.
0: Voodoo. Oh, nice. Nice. As we've talked a lot about wrestling today, there was nothing like Voodoo Child playing when Hollywood Hogan would come out. That was his theme music. That was tough, man. That hit hard, dude. Even though we all hated him back then, he was like the worst of the worst bad guys, you know? And he had a whole group of people, the NWO, and they just beat up everybody every week. And I remember so many. It's being a kid, like being so angry every Monday night with how the show ended. Not in the way that I get angry now. Now I get angry because the storylines are stupid and don't make sense. But like back then, I would get angry because the bad guys were always, you know, had a leg up, it seemed like. And the good guys could never pull it off, could never win. But anyway, we're going to try to get back on track with our breaks here in a few minutes. And everything will be back normal. A little different today. We're not doing John Bird Plays the Guitar, are we?
1: No, I couldn't even lift my guitar to come in.
0: Yeah. So we'll...
1: But you can vote. I mean, you can go ahead and send in votes during the rest of the show because we're going to have a guest picker, but we're going to have a final four and everything.
0: Okay. So y'all send suggestions. Maybe I'll read some of them off and get John Bird's reaction or opinion to it. Real quick, and Damian brought this up during the break when he was leaving, and I should have brought it up with him, but in the WNBA, which we don't ever talk about because, honestly, it's kind of boring, Angel Reese and Caitlin Clark have been kind of the two mainstays in the WNBA.
1: Mm-hmm. Yeah.
0: Angel Reese is apparently a good player, one of the top players, and then Caitlin Clark came along, got all the attention, and it made Angel Reese mad, and some people were claiming racism and all this other stuff.
1: Why Angel Reese ain't that good?
0: Well, apparently, the WNBA posted a video, and I don't know who's running their social media, but posted a video of Angel Reese and Paige Buchers. I guess her name's Buchers. She plays... I guess there was a WNBA All-Star game coming up, and this Paige girl was on the other team. Her and Angel Reese were making a $400 bet on their own game.
1: What?
0: Which is completely against league rules in every sport. You can't bet. Now, I've always, and this is the Pete Rose theory, I've always said, like, if you're going to bet, at least bet on yourself, and that would... you know, force you to play as hard as you can because you want to win the money. But it's still a big no-no. And because the WNBA, for whatever reason, panders to Angel Reese, they have admitted that they are not going to punish them. Which, if you think about it, the WNBA recorded them doing it and then posted it on their X and then quickly deleted it once they realized that people started commenting that that was against the rules. Like, how do you not know that's against the rules? Like, the WNBA account posted it.
1: You're 21 and a far-left liberal and feminist, and you don't have any idea about what basketball is.
0: The league's official social media account posted the video Wednesday, appearing Dallas Wings guard Paige Buchers and Atlanta Dream forward Angel Reese agreeing to a $400 wager on the outcome of the game between their own teams. The WNBA itself promoted the apparent bet. The clip recorded during the league's All-Star Weekend in Chicago showed Reese holding a stack of $100 bills while discussing the wager with Buchers. This is how the rich stay rich, Buchers said during the exchange. The WNBA later shared the footage ahead of Wednesday night's Dream Wings matchup with a laughing caption referencing the bet between the two players. Okay, so it wasn't an All-Star game. It was a game between Atlanta and Dallas.
1: Right.
0: Okay.
1: Right.
0: So and they were betting on their respective teams. The WNBA's own rule book explicitly prohibits players from wagering on league games. And yet the WNBA is like, man, we're not going to do anything. But they deleted the post even after that. So the game, it makes it even worse because Atlanta rallied from a 15-point deficit at the end of the game to win 82-81. Reese finished with 22 points, 12 rebounds. Bukers recorded 17 points, 6 assists. Following the victory, Angel Reese appeared to reference the wager on X, writing, quote, "Dubs in the MF chat with the hashtag 400. So she's even still promoting the fact that she made the bet.
1: Just, you know what, just do away with the league.
0: She also reportedly joked during her post-game press conference that she would be requesting her Apple Pay from Bukers. So she obviously knows that she's not going to get in trouble for it. And this comes on the heels of the co-owner of the Seattle Storm, the WNBA Seattle Storm, was cursing out teenage girls at a game because they were supporting Sophie Cunningham. And, you know, Sophie Cunningham recently was asked about transgenders in women's sports, and she says, no, they shouldn't be. Biological males shouldn't be in women's sports. So they've been coming after her. And it's like,
1: they don't need to mess with her. She's a badass.
0: Yes, for the WNBA, you're getting promotion. But I don't know if bad press is good press. I don't know if any press is good press in this situation. Because it's a product already that people don't really want to watch. And you're just making it worse by acting the way you're acting.
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3: We're ending the month of July on a high note with sunny conditions today, mostly dry as well. High temperatures near 93 degrees in the Birmingham area. Later on this evening, could run into a spotty shower or storm, especially south of I-20. Overnight, clouds will build in. Humidity rushes back in as well. As the front approaches from the northwest, this is going to create a very active weather pattern on Saturday. On and off showers and storms with heavy downpours and strong gusty winds possible. When not raining on Saturday, conditions will be mild in the 80s. I'm ABC 34. Meteorologist Emma Kate Cowan on Talk 99.5.
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0: Not to hammer on it, but the stuff in Spain we watched last night on the podcast, John Bird, what'd you think of those videos?
1: Frightening.
0: They eventually deployed the military. Remember that initial surge was Haitians.
1: It was frightening.
0: And if you look at a map, you can kind of see where the southern part of Spain kind of links to Gibraltar and then Morocco, mm-hmm. and those areas. Well, after that surge of Haitians, they deploy the military. Well, then a surge of Africans show up, kind of the same thing, and they pull the military back. And so there's just been chaos in the streets, and some of the locals have been out there fighting with the migrants, telling them to go back home, like throwing punches and all kinds of stuff. I've seen some videos of that.
1: This sounds staged or organized when you have two groups from two different countries. It's almost like, okay, we're going to send in the 1st Regiment. Mm-hmm. And while we're engaged with the enemy there, then we're going to reinforce them with the 2nd Regiment. That's just, I don't know, man.
0: Yeah, and the thing is once you, as a leader of a country, send out the message or make the move to give amnesty to tens of thousands of migrants, hundreds of thousands of migrants, however many it was, that word spreads quickly. And it doesn't spread because, you know, Africans or Haitians are looking on TikTok. There are organized groups that are there that help spread the word. It's exactly what happened to us. If you recall, the Red Cross and USAID and these other organizations that were posted up south of the border that were guiding migrants in these caravans towards the southern border of the U.S. and telling them, hey, Joe Biden is in office. He's letting anybody and everybody in. All you got to do is say that you're in fear for your life, where you're from, and they'll let you right in and send you wherever you want to go. And that's what they're positioned to do. And so don't be surprised if the same thing happened here. Spain is just repeating what we did just a few years ago. And being a much smaller country, it is going to cause the collapse of that country. And I feel bad for the Spaniards that, you know, are there and want to keep their country, because this is not the way to do it. The third world doesn't come in and assimilate. The third world doesn't come in and say, hey, we want to live the way y'all live and be a part of your culture and do the things you want to do. They want to bring their culture and force it on you. So Spain, at this rate, if they continue on this track, it'll be unrecognizable in 5 years, in 10 years. And it's a suicidal ideology is what it is. And that comes with socialism. It comes with liberalism. It's an ideology of, I'm doing this because I'm a good person, even though it is against your own best interest. There was one, I saw a video done by Nick Shirley. I didn't see the whole video. I saw a clip of it. And he was at NYU. And he was going around asking these super liberal students, you know, there certain questions. And one question posed was, if you were raped by someone, would you want that person in jail? Or because you are a socialist or a liberal or whatever and you want to abolish prisons, would you rather that offender be out on the streets and not have to suffer the punishment of being in jail? This is what the student said.
2: Let's just say somebody who has raped a woman.
3: Totally.
2: Would you like them to be out in the street?
3: I think my answer is yes, even though that's a challenging answer to say.
2: So if you got raped, would you like your rapist to be out in the street?
3: Well, like, let me finish. Because I have been raped, and they are out in the street. And I'm not sure, like, them going to jail is a solution to, like, whatever's going on inside their heart or even my own heart that, like, contributed to that experience that I'm having. And I don't want more people to get raped, but I don't know for certain that going into a jail in the United States is going to shift anything inside of their, like, operating system so that they'll make a different choice again.
2: Wow. Well, thank you guys so much for your time. And is there one last message you'd like to give the people about potential the rise of communism or freeing the people inside the prisons?
3: Just, like, free yourself from the own prison in your heart.
0: Free yourself from the prison of your heart.
1: You know what? That's sad.
0: That is very sad.
1: It is very, very sad. She even was talking about contributing to it.
0: Yeah. So the ideation of abolishing prisons meets a harsh reality when you find yourself in her situation, where you say, yes, abolishing prisons are more important than getting this guy off the streets to make sure someone else doesn't fall victim to his heinous crimes. She says, well, you know, if you put him in prison, that's not going to change the way he's wired. It's not going to change what's in his heart that makes him want to do these things. Well, yeah, sometimes that's the case. That's why we put them in cages like animals, like the animals they are, to separate them from society. That's the point of jail. You know, in some cases, it is meant to, and it should be, but not really in most cases, rehabilitate people. But for some of the sickest among us, jail is meant to separate that individual from society so he doesn't offend again. So he or she doesn't go out and repeat the same actions that got him there in the first place. But this person says, you know, jail's not the answer. It's very disturbing and it's scary to think that there are people out there like this that vote and their vote counts just as much as yours. It's literal insanity.
1: I wonder if her parents agree with that or if that's partly where she got it from.
0: Mm.
1: Jeez, man.
0: Sometimes these people go to that extreme because their parents are the opposite. They want to be different from their parents.
1: Yeah, you're right.
0: They don't want to be they don't want to be boomer conservative Fox News viewers. So I'm going to be ultra liberal. I'm going to be a socialist. And abolish all prisons. It's crazy, man. It's crazy. Suicidal ideology is what you call that. That is a process of thinking. It is a train of thought that the things you want may ultimately lead to your demise. Whether you realize it or not, maybe she does. It sounds like she does. That it would be detrimental to her, but the greater good is to...
1: And she thinks she's sacrificing herself for the greater good.
0: Crazy, crazy stuff, man. 205-545-9950.

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0: 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Love the work that they do, and I'm so grateful of how they take care of you guys, and they just like they took care of me. There's so many different roofing companies out there that it can be hard to find the right one, find one that's going to do right by you, because you don't want to get one and then realize that they didn't do what they were supposed to do, and now you got to go get another one. Doesn't happen with Noto. It gets done right the first time. So call them at this number, 205-848-2299. That's 205-848-2299, online, NotoRoofing.com. Looking at an F-35 that crashed out in California, San Diego-ish area, I believe. No other details on that just yet. That seems to be...
1: Just happened today?
0: Yeah. It's a very, very fresh story. I don't know if that would have been some sort of military training going on or what, but I'll keep an eye on that. And as soon as I can get some information on that front, we will we'll bring that to you. You got big plans this weekend, John Burge? You know, I'm going to that Edgar Allan Poe thing tonight. Remember that I bought for Trisha for her birthday?
1: Oh, that's right. Man, that's going to be cool.
0: I think it's, I don't remember where it's at. I think it's at the Carver Theater.

0: It's going to be cool. And make sure that, you know, you get into it.
1: What do you mean?
0: Don't be like, or on your phone or anything like that.
1: Well, I wouldn't do that. I mean,
0: you want to be engrossed and embrace it. You will love it.
1: Let me see where it's at. Here we go. Night with Poe. Carver Theater. Yeah. Tonight. 4th Avenue North.
0: Man, it's going to be cool. It's going to be cool.
1: It says, read this before attending.
0: Uh-oh.
1: Your descent into a musical journey that is Night of Poe in Birmingham awaits. A few helpful notes before you join us. The experience is 21 and up only, and a valid ID will be required at entry. We invite you to arrive 15 minutes early, allowing yourself a moment to settle in before the evening begins. Seating is open and first come, first serve, so early arrival encouraged. Parking may be limited, so we do encourage the use of rideshare services such as Uber and Lyft, especially as three themed cocktails shall be served throughout the night's performance.
0: Oh, dang.
1: Or throughout the performance's intermissions. Come on, read the words. I wonder if I could convince Trish to do that, for us to like park somewhere. And I mean, unless they've got some public parking places, if I could convince Trish for us to get an Uber.
0: You might want to get an Uber, because it sounds like that those drinks are part of the Poe story.
1: Well, she's not a big drinker. She probably won't drink anything.
0: I told her she didn't have a choice.
1: Our devoted servers will attend to your every thirst. Should you prefer a mocktail or have any allergies, simply inform them upon arrival. They are dreadfully delighted to accommodate. This is no formal dress code, though we do so adore a touch of the theatrical. Macabre elegance. Victorian silhouettes.
0: Dude, this is going to be awesome.
1: And dramatic Gothic attire are most welcome. We look forward to guiding you into the world of Edgar Allan Poe, reimagining through a haunting musical journey shaped by Danny Elfman.
0: Can I go?
1: If you get a ticket. Who is it? Do you know Danny Elfman?
0: Yeah, he did Batman and did all these. He's like the best composer.
1: Really?
0: Oh, yes.
1: Interesting.
0: He did the original Batman.
1: Okay.
0: You're going to love this. Dang it.
1: I got to find something gothic to wear, though.
0: Mm-hmm.
1: Should I do mascara and paint my nails?
0: Yes.
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3: The state of Alabama has set a second execution date for a death row inmate who was able to get a legal injunction against the first plan to put him to death by way of nitrogen hypoxia. Jeffrey Lee is now set to be put to death by lethal injection this coming September. Lee's attorneys argued to a district judge and then on to the 11th Circuit Court of Appeals that death by nitrogen hypoxia was cruel and unusual punishment, and that he would prefer to be put to death by a firing squad instead. The state declared that it is not authorized to conduct this type of execution and took the whole case to the Alabama Supreme Court, which has since ruled that the state is authorized to put Lee to death by way of lethal injection. Lee has been convicted of murdering the owner of a pawn shop and that pawn shop employee in Orrville back in 1998. I'll be back with more Alabama stories after this.
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3: A former massage therapist at a spa in Homewood has now had two civil lawsuits filed against him. Matthew Jones is already charged with assault and sexual assault of two women who were clients at that spa. The civil lawsuits were filed on behalf of the same victims and are against the Escape Day Spa ownership for continuing to employ Jones even though his massage therapy license had expired and the spa already knew that there were allegations against him. 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

0: gentlemen, hey now, our number four of the line, Doug 99.5, here we go. Getting ready to wrap this bad boy up. So, a lot of headlines out there. We haven't really gotten much of them because we've been BSing our way through the show. It's what we do on a Fun King Friday. But, you know, Leland's going to have all those fancy smancy headlines for you. I did have a lot to bring to the table. I may try and touch on some of it before we get to the wheel of segments, but we'll see what happens. First, let's go to the phones. Richard the Cop up first. Richard, what's up, buddy?
1: Where y'all want to park? What time you want me to come get you?
2: I knew it.
0: I will, I don't know. I was actually looking at the map, and there is parking, like, right beside it. So I think if we get there early enough, we can probably park right there.
1: It's going to be packed, more than likely. But I've got a couple of ideas, and I don't normally work nights. I just got back from a trip to Tuscaloosa. So I'll stay out tonight or come out and pick y'all up and drop you back off.
0: I tell you what, if you got his number, don't you, John Bird? Does John Bird got your number?
1: Yeah, he got it.
2: Okay. Yeah, I got it.
0: If that looks like something we need you to do, I'll text you early on, well before, you know, 8 o'clock or whatever, and let you know. But if you don't hear from me, then you'll know we got something hammered out.
1: What time's the show start?
0: It's at 8.
1: Okay, well, so we can park at a Walmart somewhere.
0: Yeah.
1: Do something like that. And I'll pick you up and run you over there, and then I'll work the bar districts on the south side for a while, and so as I come back and get you and take you back, and I'll be done for the night.
0: Roger that.
1: So,
0: all right. Yeah,
1: figure it out.
0: I'll let you know something.
1: All right, brother. Roll tight.
0: There you go. There's Richard DeCott. Look at that. Looking out for us.
2: Yeah, man. You need to take him up on that.
0: I might do it. I'm going to talk to Trish and see what...
2: Because you guys are sitting in the back. It'll be like romantic. Like you pretend like you're riding in a carriage. Ooh, and it's a full moon. Oh, man.
0: You think I could get Richard the Cop to get one of those carriages where he drives the bicycle and we're in the back?
2: Oh, man,
0: on the,
2: that'd be awesome. Yeah. On the interstate? Are you kidding?
0: Denny up next. Oh, this is my dad. Well, what's up, Denny?
3: You tell me. I wouldn't go to that thing tonight.
0: Why not?
3: There's too much spook to it.
0: Yeah, there's a lot of...
3: What if you wake up in the morning and there's a raven staring in your kitchen window?
2: Yeah. Oh, boy, no.
0: Yeah, that's a good point. Trish told me to watch some of the Edgar Allan Poe stuff and kind of brush up on it. I may not want to do that.
3: But I will tell you this. A while ago, I'm live here at the north of Charleston, at the Isle of Palms, South Carolina beach.
0: Nice.
3: And let me tell you something. We had a couple of Moroccans washed up on shore.
0: Oh, Lord.
3: I went down, I pointed and told them. I said, hey, brother, Spain is that way. And they took off swimming.
0: Man. Yeah, they got blown way off course if they ended up in South Carolina.
3: Oh, yeah. Yeah.
0: Not good.
3: But, hey, I tell you the thing about the beach nowadays. These gals down here. Hey, if you was to yell, turn the other cheek, they'd all be turning flips. I mean, that's all you see. I mean, like, me and the trophy wife sitting here yesterday, and we're like, hey, look over at the brown one. Look at the blue swimsuit. Look at that red swimsuit. Mm. And we had this one gal, she was a little on the large side, and she was getting her stuff ready to go. And she happened to be facing the wrong way.
0: Mm.
3: And she bent way over. And we're sitting there with an eyeful, and we both just looked at each other. We didn't say a word. We just looked at each other, and then we busted out laughing.
0: Oh, Lord.
3: This is people watching if there ever was one.
0: So there's you're saying in South Carolina there's a lot of thongs on the beach. Is that what you're?
3: Yeah.
0: Mm, interesting.
3: Quite a few.
2: Denny, send me your GPS information. I will see you later tonight.
3: Okay. Well, there's. I can take you to that place we ate the other evening called the Dinghy.
0: The Dinghy. Now you lived in Mexico Beach there for a while. It wasn't like that in Mexico Beach, was it?
3: It was getting that way, but it's about like that down there now. It's like that everywhere you go to the beach.
0: Really?
3: But, yeah, I'm like, hey, if you walked in on a woman and she was standing there in her bra and panties, she'd have a fit and freak out. They'll come down here. Hi.
0: Cheeks out and everything.
3: Yeah. I'm 65 years old, though. It don't bother me, but.
0: Yeah, you recently
3: it would have
0: turned 65 too, didn't you? What was that last week?
3: That's right, buddy. Oh yeah, last Friday.
2: Not far behind you, old Denny.
0: You got 2 years on John Bird. That should make you feel real old.
3: Yeah, I'm riding the Medicare train now, buddy.
2: Man, you're lucky.
0: John Bird wants Medicare so bad he can't stand
3: it. You'll get there, John.
0: Yeah.
2: Unfortunately, yep, I don't have a choice. I'll get there.
0: He'll be there in no time. Well, listen,
3: the trophy wife just walked up here. She's been out seashelling.
0: Oh, gotcha. Well,
3: you can find a lot of shark teeth out here, no lie.
0: Really?
3: It's pretty cool, yeah.
0: Hmm. What's interesting?
3: You know, we got that going for us.
0: Nice.
3: But we've been here 6 days, so I guess we'll come home tomorrow.
0: You got it made, dude. You retire and you just do whatever you want to do. You're constantly.
3: Yeah, but then I gotta wait 6 more weeks till we go down to St. George Island.
0: Oh Lord, what are
2: poor
0: you ever
2: fella.
0: Gonna do?
2: What the heck?
0: Yeah, y'all gotta understand. Like my dad is like one of the real high activity on Facebook boomer type of people. Like, everything he does is going to end up on Facebook. So, if you need a story to follow, if you like to just watch people's lives unfold on social media, y'all go follow my dad on Facebook. Look up Denny McClain. You'll know everything he does every day.
3: Yeah.
0: So.
3: Some people don't have a life, and that's what they do, so.
0: That's right. Y'all have fun. Be safe on the way home. And if you see any more Haitians, tell them we said hello.
3: Okay. And that's another thing. Not a lot of English spoke out here either.
0: In South Carolina?
3: No, not at the beach.
0: Really?
3: I'm like, I even hear some German talk.
0: Hmm.
3: The funny thing was, a helicopter flew over the beach yesterday, and all them Mexicans out there started going underwater.
0: Oh, my God.
3: But anyway, you know, I don't blame them. It was like whack-a-mole out there. They were popping up and down, you know.
0: That's wild.
3: Y'all have a good day. We're going to enjoy it. We're going to enjoy it here.
0: All right. We'll see you.
2: See you, buddy.
3: See you, guys.
2: Your dad is a trip, man.
0: Y'all, for real. Like, if you want to see what he's doing on a daily basis, that's the...
2: Yeah, I'm subscribed. He's funny.
0: That's the ticket. Just go follow him on Facebook. Denny McClain. The famous Denny McClain from the Denny's Dog's hot dog stand down in Mexico Beach. I told him he needs to fire that back up. He sold his hot dog stand, but I'm like, dude, just go buy another one. Get it going again.
2: Yeah, man, what a lot.
0: The way food trucks and stuff are doing these days, I mean, it's big business.
2: Yeah, it is. Bubba Rumble said, Denny is the Alabama Mac Daddy.
0: Alabama Mac Daddy out there on the beach of South Crackalacky.
2: Dang.
0: Yeah, man. Crazy, crazy stuff. All right, let's keep it rolling. I got Rick and McCullough. Rick, what's up?
4: Hey, brother.
0: Hey, man.
4: Well, I had to chime in and put my... Well, I don't guess 2 cents is worth much anymore. Either.
0: No, not really. Most of the time, they won't even count your pennies anymore. They round it up to the nearest nickel.
4: That's why I always leave the change, don't you?
0: Yeah, might as well.
4: I sure wouldn't want to be bought for 30 pieces of silver.
0: Well, and they always, you know, every time you go somewhere and buy something, they're always like, do you want to round up for such and such organization? And I'm like, not really. Like, I don't know what you're actually doing with that money.
4: Ain't that the truth?
0: Mm-hmm.
4: The reason I call, I guess everybody wants to know, we must be living in the promised land. There ain't nowhere left to go. If we don't make a stand now, when are we going to do it and where are we going to do it?
0: Yeah. And you got to stand for something or you'll fall for anything.
4: That's right. We've got people in here that want to tear this place down, and they're here. They're here right now. You know what I'm saying?
0: I know what you're saying.
4: That's all I got.
0: All right, Rick. Thank you, buddy. You seriously, though, when you think about it, you know, you got to, like, Taco Bell or something, and they're like, do you want to round up for the Taco Bell Childhood Cancer Association? And you're like, no? I mean, I don't know that there's is that even really a thing? You probably just made that up. Plus, these companies, they do it for the tax exemption. Like, they're not even really down. They do it for the PR, and at the end of the day, it doesn't even cost them anything.
2: Yeah, but it's better than nothing.
0: They end up making money off of it, if anything. They ain't going to do that. Because honestly, if you think about it, like, it's not good business to do that because customers then feel like you're kind of pressuring them. So you would only do it, again, thinking in a business sense, you would only do it if it's benefiting you in some way.
2: Right.
0: So it's detrimental on that front with some people, not everybody, but some people feel like they're being pressured. And so where is the upside to it? It's not because Taco Bell's just got a good heart, and I'm just using T-Bell as an example. There's plenty of places out there that do it. Now, there are some small business. I think about Vaporforge in particular. They'll ask you if you want to round up for the Alabama Vape Association. That's obviously, you know, going to them because they're heavily involved. I think Amy's like the vice president of that organization. But, you know, these other ones, it's like, man, come on, dude. Come on, man. Come on, Walmart. I don't want to give Walmart extra money. I didn't spend $500. I got to save some money.
2: Yeah, you just, I don't know. It's everywhere. You just got to use discernment.
0: All right, 205-545-9950. Let's keep it rolling when we get back. Hang tight.
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0: It's a Rolling Stones tune by Social Distortion.
1: Aha.
0: Interesting.
1: It's not bad.
2: No.
1: KC says, what happened to John Byrne plays the guitar? That tells me somebody's tuning in just to hear you.
2: No, it doesn't.
1: Mm-hmm. That's exactly what that
2: means.
1: No,
2: it doesn't. No, my knee is getting noticeably worse, and I couldn't even carry my guitar. And I'm just in some serious pain. But we're go ahead and vote. I'm getting ready to post stuff, or you can text in your you guys go ahead and text in a song you'd like to hear for next week, and we're going to get back to it.
1: Well, here's what we should be asking: like you're waiting for open enrollment in November to get your insurance.
2: Yes,
1: and in the meantime, it would be good if you could get to a doctor to check your knee out, but it's got to be something that's affordable, obviously.
2: Well, I'm stupid because 2 days ago I went to my doctor to do a med check, and I didn't mention that, and it wouldn't have cost any extra.
1: Yeah, I was wondering about that.
2: Well, I mean, I had to wait an hour and a half. It was a somebody like had a heart attack or something there, and they were way, way behind.
1: Well, here's my question to the audience is, do y'all have suggestions locally that somebody, John Byrd, or an urgent care that John Byrd could go see that wouldn't cost a fortune if he had to pay out of pocket, something that would be reasonable, and something that would be able to look at his knee, you know, if it's real bad, then they'd have to refer him or whatever, but he just needs some relief in the now.
2: Mm-hmm.
1: And so if,
2: hard drugs.
1: Y'all got some ideas for that, let us know on the text line. And we can...
2: I got a knee brace arriving today. A serious deal.
1: Yeah, and maybe the knee brace helps a good bit.
2: Because I can't stay off my feet. I mean, I'm just always kind of on the go.
1: Yeah, and he's got a short attention span and short memory, so he forgets that he needs to be off his knee.
2: And I have to make sure, because I mean, I can't stand just be sitting around. I've got to be up and about.
1: Ronnie says at some point you just need to give him the old yeller treatment. Dang. I mean, put John Byrd down.
2: Why don't you do it? Oh, dang. No, I'm just joking.
1: Yeah, but seriously though, if y'all got suggestions, hit us up.
2: Yeah, let's not do the old yeller treatment. That'll be for a few years down the road.
1: Yeah, let's not do that yet. 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Y'all stick around for that. We're going to have a good time. I'm sure it'll be something good. It always is.
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3: 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We're ending the month of July on a high note with sunny conditions today, mostly dry as well. High temperatures near 93 degrees in the Birmingham area. Later on this evening, could run into a spotty shower or storm, especially south of I-20. Overnight, clouds will build in. Humidity rushes back in as well. As the front approaches from the northwest, this is going to create a very active weather pattern on Saturday. On and off showers and storms with heavy downpours and strong gusty winds possible. When not raining on Saturday, conditions will be mild in the 80s. I'm ABC 34. Meteorologist at McKay Cowan on Talk 99.5.
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1: 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The story just now coming out, by the way. Chavez, a citizen of El Salvador, illegally entered California in 2021 and was released into the interior by the Biden administration.
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0: Yeah.
1: Get it.
2: I'm digging this.
1: Get it.
2: Hey, man, you were right. Had a phone call from my buddy Rich. He's got an infrared laser. Things are like thousands and thousands of dollars. He said, come on down, Will. You know, he said, I can't guarantee, but he said that very high percentage that it'll help take care of it.
1: Your knee?
2: Yeah.
1: Dang.
2: He said, you know, come on down. If you're willing to take the ride to Pell City, I'll do it for free.
1: Wow.
2: Yeah.
1: This audience always amazes me.
2: It's just, man.
1: I can't believe we didn't think to ask the audience before this.
2: I'm just trying to tough it out, you know. Guy thing. I'm
1: gotta like, be a badass. He's a badass with his goatee.
2: Yeah, and then I'm laying in bed crying. This turns so bad. And then I, you know, try and get it all out.
1: But, well, that's cool.
2: Yeah. But, man, this audience.
3: This audience is the best.
1: I'm trying to look through some of these other texts. Scott says JB should go see Dr. Andy at Caldwell Mill Animal Clinic.
2: Dr. Andy. Yeah, now, he'll take care of me.
1: Yeah.
2: He won't put me down.
1: No. Well, that's cool. Thank you. You said Rick?
2: Rich.
1: Thank you, Rich. You're awesome. Appreciate you. 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So reach out to him at this phone number right here. 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All right, here we go, ladies and gentlemen. Without further ado, as we say, it is time.

0: dumb ways to die. Let's see what we got going.
1: This is
0: going to
1: be great. This is going to end the Friday of the week great.
0: Yeah.
1: I know it. Here we go.
0: Up first, headline reads, Gunther Von Hagens, creator of Body Worlds and Plastination, dies at age 81.
1: I'm sorry to hear that.
0: Well, how did he die, though?
1: Well, I mean, that's all it says?
0: Yeah. Gunther Von Hagens, who developed a technique for permanently preserving human bodies in rigid states and toured the world with his controversial Body Worlds exhibits, has moved closer to fulfilling a long-held wish to be sliced up and displayed at a museum after dying at age 81.
1: Dude, he looks like a mannequin.
0: They said, quote, it is with deep sadness that the family and the Institute of Plastination announced the passing of Dr. Gunther Von Hagens, inventor of Plastination and creator of the Body Worlds exhibitions. Von Hagens, who was diagnosed with Parkinson's in 2008, died in a hospital in Heidelberg on July 24th, the day after suffering a cerebral hemorrhage. He frequently said he wanted his own body to be preserved after his death, though he wavered on his preferred mode of presentation. Quote, I could envisage my plastinated body standing in a welcoming pose at the entrance of an exhibition or rendered into slices and distributed across various sites. On Monday, a spokesperson for the Plastinarium, a museum Von Hagens founded in Guben, Germany in 2006, said the anatomist body, quote, will definitely be plastinated, as this was always a long-held wish of his, though where it would be put on display has yet to be determined. Okay, so they take, like, actual dead bodies, including, like, you can see here, like, this guy, I don't know if the brain's real, but that's a body that they've basically just put a coat of, you know, whatever, epoxy on, and
1: they skin that cat.
0: Yeah,
1: and the top of his brain's taken out, or the head's taken off.
0: So what? They just take a body and coat it in epoxy and make a museum out of that? That's bizarre.
1: I guess
0: Von Hagens was born Gunther Gerhard Liebchen in January 1945 in Poland, then under German occupation, and named Alt Skalden. He grew up in socialist East Germany and took part in protests against the violent Soviet suppression in 1968. The following year, he was imprisoned after trying to flee into the West. In 1970, West Germany paid 40,000 Deutschmarks for him to be released to its care as a political prisoner. In the West, he met and married his first wife, Cornelia Von Hagens, adopting her surname and its connotations of nobility. Von Hagens came up with his technique of preserving bodies in 1977 while working as a research scientist at the University of Heidelberg's Institute of Pathology and Anatomy. Looking at specimens embedded in plastic, he says, the most advanced preservation technique then available, I wondered why the plastic was poured around bodies rather than into them. Plastination involves extracting bodily fluids and soluble fat from a dead body and replacing them with resins, silicone rubbers, and epoxies. The technique lends to a high degree of rigidity to the tissue, enabling bodies to display in upright, lifelike poses. So they don't put epoxy over them. They put it inside of the bodies. And so the outer part of it is
1: rots?
0: Exposed.
1: I guess it just rots.
0: I don't know. From 95, Von Hagen's plastinated bodies were displayed in traveling exhibitions. Some were sliced up to reveal internal organs, while others were posed playing chess, doing physical exercise, or having sex.
1: Oh, my gosh.
0: Called Body Worlds, the displays became a global phenomenon, attracting more than 50 million visitors globally. So you got to...
1: Why have I never heard of this?
0: So he's like, he's got a couple dead people doing it, and people are coming to see that?
1: I mean, and I guess they sign an agreement that when I die, you're going to do this to me?
0: It's a little weird. I mean, it's a lot of weird.
1: Man.
0: That's a lot of weird.
1: Okay, that started off weird, but this one's going to be funny. I can't wait.
0: Imagine, like, that's that. I don't know. Whatever. I'm moving on.
1: Maybe from medical college or something. Maybe. I don't know.
0: Next up, man dies in Benton County, Arkansas, in a crash after a portable toilet falls off a truck.
1: Now we're talking.
0: And kills him.
1: Oh.
0: A man from Bella Vista has died after a crash in Benton County Friday afternoon. According to Arkansas State Police, this was not today. This was last Friday. A crash happened on southbound I-49 near mile marker 86 in Bentonville around 2 p.m. Police state an International Harvester pickup truck carrying two portable toilets was driving in the middle lane of the highway when one of the toilets fell into the lane. A Honda then hit the portable toilet. The driver of the Honda, 56-year-old man from Bella Vista, died in the crash. According to the crash report, weather conditions were cloudy and road conditions were dry at the time of the crash. I thought maybe the toilet fell on top of him, but you don't want to go out via porta potty.
1: No, that's a shitty.
0: That's what are you doing?
1: That's an ishy way to die.
0: Good Lord, dude. You can't say that on the radio.
1: We just got off the podcast last night.
0: Dang.
1: Anyway.
0: Wow.
1: Yeah, that's a terrible way to go.
0: Did you dump that for the regular radio?
1: Oh, yes, yes.
0: I'd be glad the signal's low. Less people heard it. Now, everybody's listening online these days, so everybody heard it.
1: Great.
0: Listen, JB's in a lot of pain.
1: Yeah.
0: So.
1: I don't know what I'm doing. Where am I? Oh,
0: he's not thinking straight.
1: No. God.
0: That was a pretty wild move, though.
1: Man.
0: As a radio professional. And last but not least, man accidentally shoots himself while filming video on how to use gun he just bought. In Lincoln, Nebraska, a 21-year-old Nebraska man was seriously injured, didn't die. But it would have been a dumb way to die.
1: It would have been.
0: Seriously injured when police say he accidentally shot himself while filming a video demonstrating how to use a gun he had recently bought. The incident happened around 1:10 p.m. Tuesday in the parking lot of Shields, a sporting goods store in Lincoln. Lincoln police say the 21-year-old man accidentally shot himself in the leg with a 9mm pistol that he had bought from the store earlier in the day. His girlfriend was taking the video of him demonstrating how to rack the pistol when it accidentally discharged. A bullet hit a major artery in the man's leg. A tourniquet was applied at the scene and CPR was performed before the man was taken to the hospital by ambulance. Police said he was in critical but stable condition and was undergoing surgery.
1: Dang.
0: Bro, not only that, but you hit a main artery.
1: I mean, had he ever, this is his first gun, and he thought, hey, this is cool, I'm going to get, yeah.
0: Well, he was 21.
1: Yeah.
0: And he's buying a pistol. I think you got to be 21 to buy a pistol, mm-hmm. Not a long gun.
1: He was
0: gun,
1: excited
0: but,
1: about that, I guess.
0: Yeah, and he's like, got his girlfriend recording him, and he's
1: show
0: like.
1: Off.
0: Let me rack. This is how you rack the gun.
1: I wonder if she's still with him.
0: That's dangerous.
1: Yeah, that's stupid. I don't know why you gotta be so stupid.
0: That would have been a very dumb way to die.
1: I guess he got a leg up on things. he did. I'm sorry. I had to take my shot at that.
0: And that is what we call Dumb Ways to Die.
2: Dumb ways to die.
0: That's what we call JB cracking himself up. Good job, buddy.
1: I love it.
0: 205-545-9950. 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

0: 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Nothing, at least when it comes to your roof. These guys are great, man. They do a fantastic job. You know this. You know they're good people. You know they're my friends, and you know they're going to take care of you. When you mention you're part of the OTL Nation. I'm sorry. The Line Nation. The Hey Now Nation. The Line Family. The Talk 99.5 Family. All those things. Get in touch with them. Let them know I sent you. 205-848-2299. That's 848-2299. And online, notoroofing.com. Sheila says, I use lidocaine patches for my knee. It really helps me. You've already tried that, JB, so that did not provide much relief from what I remember you telling me.
1: Mm-mm.
0: Michael says, if JB would dress up like Bubbles for a week, I'll start a GoFundMe for a new knee.
2: I tell you what. No.
0: Andrew says, bet the CBD gummies would help. I don't know. They're not very potent.
2: Yeah, it's not like an old age thing. It's a stupidity thing is what it is.
0: Yeah, he fell.
2: And down the stairs.
0: Twisted that bad boy or something. Tanya said you need to rule out a gout or a blood clot. I think the fall probably rules that out, right?
2: Yeah, and I've got gout, but this definitely is not gout.
0: Wendy says, JB, I don't know what you did to your knee. I missed that part of the conversation. I'm a retired ER nurse. If it's an injury, rest, ice, compression, elevate.
2: Yep.
0: I'm a few years older than you are, but if you didn't injure your knee, then it's probably osteoarthritis. You can take up to 800 milligrams of ibuprofen at a time. Anti-inflammatory can help relieve your pain. You can throw some Tylenol on top of that as well. Make sure you eat if you take ibuprofen, you know, all this stuff.
2: Yeah, and I mean, I've taken all that, and it's
0: also, you know. She says Cooper Green has an urgent care, and as far as I know, they go by income, blah, blah, blah, blah, blah. So thank you, Wendy, for that information.
2: Yes, I mean, it took the time to put all that down. Thank you, dear.
0: Yes, yes, yes, yes. Thank you, thank you. Then on the text line, Walter says,

0: Mother. He just says mother.
1: Well, my mother passed away, so she can't fix my leg.
0: Mother!
1: Yeah!
0: Tell your children not to walk my way.
1: Wish I looked like him.
0: Martin, hippie, excuse me. We need to take that off of there. He just needs to be hippie. We don't need to be. Let me fix that real quick. Let me just fix it right here on the spot. And that way I don't accidentally do that again. Hippie says, for pain relief, I recommend some potent indica.
1: Shh.
0: Little weed there for you.
1: Shh, hippie.
0: Bubba Rumble says, no big, the socialist D under my Thumbstones cover had an F-bomb in it. Am I not reading that right? No big, the socialist D under my Thumbstones cover had an F-bomb in it.
1: Yeah, I dropped it, but...
0: Oh, did you?
1: Unfortunately. Yeah, and it didn't have an E, so it's like, uh-oh.
0: I didn't even hear it. I wasn't even paying attention. Blake says, JB is the biggest dork ever, but we all gotta admit we live it.
1: Now who's the dork? We live it. We love it.
0: Oh yeah, he meant we love it. But now he lives it.
1: Now he lives the line. He walks the line with us.
0: Too many cheesy dad jokes for a Friday. We gotta get out of here.
1: Yeah.
0: Leland Live up next. I hope y'all have a fantastic weekend. I will recap on Monday my trip to Edgar Allan Poe and let y'all know how that goes. And we'll do it. Until next time, see you, cut!
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3: Democrat Doug Jones, who's running in the Alabama governor's race against Republican Tommy Tuberville, is really not on board with the school choice program that's implemented here in the state and is known as the Choose Act. Jones was speaking at a town hall event in Huntsville this week where he criticized the Choose Act, claiming it is unfairly taking money from public schools. Jones is especially upset with the money going to private schools because he believes those schools are not subjected to oversight from the state. Jones says the situation will become even more unmanageable, in his opinion, when the income cap for those enrolling in the Choose Act is removed. Jones called the education money that will go to families enrolled in the Choose Act as a handout with no accountability when it comes to what he referred to as state money. Jones says he wants the state to phase out the entire program. I'll be back with more Alabama stories after this.
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3: A police officer in Midland City has been placed on paid leave after he was charged with domestic violence. 34-year-old Stuart Anderson is accused of striking a woman and causing property damage last weekend. Anderson has been booked and released on bond. He will continue to be on leave during these legal proceedings. An officer-involved shooting occurred on Thursday in Coleman County. Officers were seeking to execute a search warrant at a home in Bremen. The suspect inside that home came at police with a gun. The officers returned fire, hitting the suspect, who has since been taken to a hospital for treatment. No one else was injured in this incident. 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

0: All right, y'all, Leland Live on the radio is, it's already Friday. How about that? 2:06, and it's a pretty busy news day. Some things going down around the country. The thing we're paying attention to is the show gets kicked off this afternoon as we've had some sort of crash landing of an F-35 near Miramar Marine Base, and I think Navy's out of there, too, over in California. The plane looks like some of it's intact. You can recognize that it's an F-35. The pilot has been taken to a hospital. We don't know the full extent of those injuries at this hour, but another one of those F-35 mishaps. On paper, it's one of the fiercest and most capable planes ever put into or designed for warfare, but there have been a lot of incidents with this plane, and we don't know what really caused this one. But we'll keep an eye on that today. That won't be a dominant thing on the show. Before I get too far down the road, quick look at the weather. We do have rain coming in early in the morning. Could be two rounds of it. More severe round in the morning, I guess, by the time we all wake up, depending on when you get up. Some of y'all just go to bed when I get up. So 5-6 o'clock on Saturday morning should have some pretty heavy downfalls in the area. And then, of course, maybe another round setting up for later in the evening. But we'll see some sun tomorrow, which is a good thing. Tomorrow's not a complete washout. And the severe parameters on this system seem to be a whole lot less as well. So this doesn't seem to be a big weather threat, but there's enough of that out there that you need to kind of keep one eye on it this weekend as you plan around that morning activity. And then again, in the afternoon, last full weekend for a lot of kids to have summertime, so maybe they'll get some outdoor time on Saturday. Does look like a little bit cooler next week and a little bit drier. I noticed it would seem to be considerably drier this morning, but the humidity built back up again, and there's that. Let me start with this Spanish thing that was happening yesterday as we got on the air. There have been a lot of developments, and even though this is in Spain and it's something with Spain and Morocco, this story could not be there is no way to make this story more connected to us here in the United States, really the world, because this is yet another example of egregious politics and a combination of dangerous things that exist right here in our own country. And we've already seen it. We saw it during the Biden administration. But I would submit to you that it's even worse now. The threat against our country could be worse now because we're just months away from losing. And I talked about this all yesterday. When the Obama administration's out, and the people that are enforcing that border are not allowed to do so again. And by the way, these lazy-ass, worthless Republicans have not put into law many of the changes and enforcements Trump has made and been upheld in court over down on the border to keep us safe from being invaded by people from other countries, any countries. A lot of that's been upheld. Trump's done, they're building border wall. There's some sections where they're building double wall. But you let the Democrats get back in, or you let a weak Republican get in, and there's a whole bunch of them that really aren't committed to this issue, and we're back to being vulnerable to being bum rushed like they were in this little Spanish town, this little region of Spain, right there near the Strait of Gibraltar. So let me just give you the latest on it that we know of. Now, a lot of this reporting is just all over the place, but Europe, this is causing a lot of tension in the European Union. This one incident has set off alarm bells and government actions in countries all over the EU. And so I'm going to try to explain that to you in a very direct, sort of simple way so that we can all wrap our heads around it. So we know what happened yesterday. The bum rush happened very coordinated. They were using trucks to barge across that border. Now, this little town, as many of you, we've all discovered all the geography by now to paint a radio map. We sort of did this yesterday. The tip of Spain comes down right to the Strait of Gibraltar. It's a very tight little gap that opens up the Mediterranean Sea, really, to the rest of the world. It's been used for centuries for nautical navigation. And it's an important choke point in the world. And I still suspect, and I started getting the heebie-jeebies on this yesterday during the show, that may be what's afoot here. It might not just be this mass migration, Islam trying to take over the continent, which they've done before. The first time Islam invaded Spain was in 1711, I think. And they came in and wound up wrecking the country and taking over for a few centuries. It took the Europeans 400 years to dislodge Islam from their from that part of the continent, and they still have vestiges of it there, and now it's trying to make a rebirth. So that's part of it. A little bit of it is refugee stuff because they're coming out of Morocco. But again, the profile yesterday was not refugees. These were fighting age males, violent people, by the way. They came in and commit instant violence as soon as they could get in. And the little town, Ceuta, as it has been pronounced, right there on the tip of Morocco is actually part of Spain. And they've got a border. And the way the EU works, it's important to know all this. And many of you know this. Once you're in the certain nations in the EU, if you can set foot in there, you can go anywhere in the EU basically without being checked. And I'll give you a personal example of that here in just a minute. So what they did was, instead of a few people a day eking in, which has been going on for a couple of decades there, this was a coordinated bum rush. Now, the numbers today are, it was somewhere around 50,000 people. And those numbers, of course, are all over the place. We heard estimates yesterday from 5,000 to 80,000, so we knew it was somewhere in between. And they're still coming in. And so Spain immediately, now understand the politics of Spain, they have elected a socialist prime minister who is an idiot. And they have moved quickly after his election. Pay attention to the parallels here. They bid on that, some of the free stuff ideas of socialism, which are, it's a death trap for these people, but they did it. And one of the first things they did was start testing their immigration system. And their courts recently ruled, and I think they actually passed some legislation, that if anybody gets in the door of Spain, they can't be automatically deported. Now, what does that sound like? We're dealing with court cases in the United States right now. There's actually a ruling this week out of the Ninth Circuit, I think, that affected this issue of how long can they stay? Can you immediately deport? And the whole plan is to get people that are not indigenous to a country, any country, France, Spain, Italy, Norway, us, whatever, barge over the border and start trashing things in an effort to get that population established. And it does a number of things. It's economic damage. It's violence. It's disruption. It's the assaults, the rapes. It's literally one of the oldest immigration tactics in the history of mankind, and it's just breeding people out of their own existence. And we've seen the aftermath of that after decades of this in a much more slow fashion start to happen all over Europe. And I understand that Europe's at a boiling point over this issue, as we have been, because a lot of people around that continent have had enough. There have been some extremely violent incidents of murders and assaults right in the streets. Remember the guy that got his head cut off earlier in the summer? You've got uprisings going on in Germany and Ireland, some in France, the Netherlands. They've had enough of this mass impulse of people from the third world that bring nothing of value. This stuff that this is culturally enriching is one of the biggest lies in the history of humanity. It is not. It is in no way culturally enriching, because it's just too many people from a very different culture crashing at once. And the more they can do it with brute force, forget your laws, forget your stamps and your passports and your visas and your system of allowing people in, brute force just overrules all that, especially when you've got a weak wanker running the show in Spain. People are calling for his head today all over Spain. He just got booed out of a village where he showed up at the scene of the crisis. At the last count, 38 people died yesterday in this bum rush. I think most of those were the, I'm not even going to call them immigrants, because they're not. This is a coordinated invasion. And I've never seen an invasion. We talked about them being unarmed. They were barefoot and shirtless because some of them had to swim. In order to get from the Morocco side around to the Spanish side where that border checkpoint is, you can literally go out into the ocean. It's similar to down around San Diego, between San Diego and Tijuana. And we've seen invaders try to do that down there too. So, but they overwhelmed the system, thousands at a time. Now, Spain has put out an edict that that they've deported 38,000 of these. They've rounded them up and sent them out. There's not a single video to substantiate that. The people in the town in Ceuta and the town next door, and I forget the name of that one, are saying that they've had to hire armed security around the grocery stores, because these folks started breaking out windows and looting the minute they got there. They didn't go and thank anybody for letting them in. They didn't go get in line somewhere for benefits. They just started breaking into houses and assaulting people and stealing stuff. And I think that was the plan. Now, I'm going to talk about geopolitics in a minute because I do think this is part of this plan. This was planned, created, organized, and it's continuing. The headlines are just catching up to it. It's continuing. They're still coming across. Trump had something to say on it today, and we'll have that sound for you in a little bit too, but I've got some other thoughts to get out as we continue to watch the reaction. But this is the thing that was a surprising reaction, and it started with Italy yesterday. This was on our show, but I was still trying to make sense of that too because I didn't know what this Schengen agreement was. I'd never really studied it, but I did last night, and so now I'm a little better prepared to talk about it. So understand, I talked to you just now that the EU has a setup where if you, it's really open borders. It's what they would love to do here in the Western Hemisphere. And so if you can get to the EU from Africa or Asia or anywhere in the world, once you're in, and you can move about through all the countries as if it's one place. And immediately these people, once they get set a foot in Ceuta or in that part of Spain, they're demanding asylum by Spanish law that they have to be granted hearings and the ability to stay. And so you'll never get them to leave. That's all they got to do is get a foot on the land, which is what that was about yesterday. They're going to clog up the system. Spain threw the doors open like the Biden administration. And so here they came immediately. And we saw images like this, similar to this on our own border just a few years ago. So this Schengen agreement involves, I think it's just five countries, and it's a specific agreement to allow cross-border from country to country without any real security checks, because the presumption is if the host country, the initial country, has already vetted the person into the EU, then they've been cleared in. It's like getting past TSA in an airport, I guess. You can go from gate to gate after that. And so they've had this system for a long time, and it's one of their biggest downfalls. I remember when they first started talking about these concepts, I was horrified. I was like, how are they going to maintain any integrity of who's in their country and who's not? And so Italy moved yesterday and suggested they would do this, and today they formally did it. Remember, when we say today, this was hours ago. They're 8 hours behind us. And so Italy has revoked its part of that agreement. In other words, they've broken the Schengen agreement with the rest of Europe, saying they're going to throw up. They've closed their seaports and their air arrival, which would be their airports, to flights from Spain and boats from Spain and anybody coming in under that agreement. So they're going to close it. Probably there'll be some commerce. So they'll probably start checking the people that are coming across, and they're back to the old rules because they don't want to get bum rushed because Spain has kicked the door open. It's a huge threat to Italy, which has already been at the front door of this thing for years because of their proximity to North Africa. They've got an island similar to this place called Lampedusa, where people were doing the same thing. They would get on rickety boats, make it to that island, then Italy was stuck with them. The best Italy could do is let them move on north and get into the rest of Europe and ruin things north of them. But Italy got overwhelmed, and it's affected their politics. It's affecting people all over Europe. Europe hit the alarm bells yesterday, and then immediately some other countries came out and joined Italy in pulling from the agreement. So you've got, let me make sure I got the right countries. I believe it's Finland, I believe Norway and Italy, and I think two others this afternoon have already said, we're out too. We're not doing this. We're closing it down. We're closing down the border. We cannot continue to allow this. They know that the politics back home, all hell's going to break loose. I hope I'm not being too confusing. That's one of the bigger consequences this afternoon is I'm not predicting that it's the EU coming apart, but this is the first crack in EU unity that I've seen in a long time. Now, EU leftists, European Union leftists, are freaking out over this. They're blaming Italy for being selfish, saying, hey, look, we help each other out. Everybody has the right to human dignity. And so you got wimps like France saying, oh, Italy, you got to do your part. Just let's all take them in. Come on, Spain. And the rest of them are going, hell no, we've had enough. Churches are burning down. People are being raped. Murders are happening wantonly. Stabbing attacks are up. Terror attacks are up. This is what you get when you put the third world into your country. It's a suicide pact. It's a suicide pact for any civilized people to allow tens of thousands, and in our case, millions of people from uncivilized, undeveloped parts of the world to just barge in, unvetted. Vetted is fine. That doesn't mean no immigration. That means create your checkpoint. Check people's background and their history and their criminal record and their health condition and their ability to take care of themselves so they don't become a burden in your society. That's how we've always done it. That's how Europe used to do it. I've been through that process trying to visit there years ago before they opened it up. So it's a mess. We've got death. We've had fires last night. There were explosion confrontations in the streets, citizens hiding in their homes. This little town of 80,000 went from a population of 80,000 to like 130 or 40,000 overnight with just random dudes, fighting age dudes, wandering the streets, some of them with nothing but a swimsuit on, looking for something to eat and maybe something to screw or somebody to kill. It's a nightmare. It's something out of a Stephen King movie, except he's a left winger and he'd never write this kind of stuff. So it's foreboding for us because we are back in that condition at Eagle Pass and at the other checkpoints in our country because this tactic worked. There was nothing there to stop them. So they did it in mass style, which happened to us a couple of times under Biden. And of course, the Biden administration let it all in here. And so the battle continues worldwide over this. And I hope this is an alarm bell for Europe and here at home. In a minute, we'll have some sound from the president over this, saying the same things most of us were saying yesterday, that we're next. Y'all just, I don't even think we understand. Nothing Trump's done is permanent. If you're a left winger, that's good news for you. But nothing he's done will last past his last day in office if it's not upheld by the Congress and given some, if it's not codified in the law so that it can be sustained. The Democrats would have to vote it out to change it. Right now, all they got to do is elect one of their socialist representatives in their full-blown commie mode that they've gone into and throw the gates back open. And it's exactly what they would do. It's their agenda. It's the death of America. Both the communist and socialist here, good chunk of the Democrat Party, most of Islam, and worldwide globalists all have the same goal, death to America, death to the West. And they're doing it. And yesterday was an example of it. That's not alarm bells. Those are facts. We all saw it. I've got a lot to talk about tonight. And we'll take your phone calls on it too. Now, we've got plenty of other things to get into. I got a long list for today, and hopefully we can lighten up later and get in some fun stuff. But that's a serious story, and the more we learned about it today, the more serious it seemed. All right, quick break. Back in a minute. Leland Live. Y'all stay tuned.
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0: right, 227, Leland Live Talk, 995, Birmingham Brooker. First up today, that is Craig and Keith and those guys downtown. Sometimes it's just time to trade. You need something new or you need to change how you roll. I know when you quit hauling kids, maybe you're tired of driving that big old mama bus around, or maybe it's the opposite. You suddenly got to drive a lot of kids around and you need more booty room. That has happened to my family both ways. Y'all, Birmingham Brooker can help you when it's time to just sell that car. You may love that thing, but it's time for it to go. And Craig and Keith are pros at this. They're your people. They're going to handle the deal for you. And I love everything about their concept. You just turn the car over to them. They'll do what needs to be done. They can do some prep work. They don't do major body work, but they can get it all prepped up in case you need some cleanup and some little dings and stuff straightened out. And then they'll go market it and track down a buyer and do all the haggling. And life is good. It's Birmingham Brooker. They'll get you a fatter check than you'll get on your own. And way better than trading it in. Trading it in is just not good. Excuse me, I had a frog in my throat, AJ. Birmingham Brooker, downtown Birmingham, 4th Avenue South. Y'all go see them and let them get that ride sold. BHamBroker.com. All right, I think we got time to get this in. Trump had a cabinet meeting today at Camp David. It's the first time that they've ever televised a meeting like this. First time, I think Eisenhower might have done it back in the 50s. Well, I'll tell you what, I hear the music playing. I don't want to have to cut Trump short, and I don't know the exact length of the soundbite. But we heard Trump talk about this issue in Spain with the kind of warning you would expect from Trump. You know, it further accentuates the Save America Act, the doubling down on the funding for not only the ICE deportations, but the border wall itself, and the other measures that we're trying to implement to keep this thing, to get things back under control. And then even if you do it, a lot of our side just screams about the deportation numbers. Even if you get a lot of that stuff done properly, it all comes right back very, very quickly if the security apparatus is not put into place, if you don't plug the hole. And we've got a lot of people in our country that think just like the leader of Spain. More on that in a minute, and we'll have Trump sound for you after the bottom of the hour. Stay tuned.
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0: And here we are as Americans who say we'd cherish all that, and that we're patriots, and y'all had all your flags out for the 250 and did the barbecue, went to parades, and we all did that. Do we even aware of what we're defending or what we're celebrating? Seriously, do we even know what the hell we're defending? What we're defending is what happened to us 6 years ago with this little sawed-off twat that was sitting in front of the Senate, running over the entire country and telling you to shut up.
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0: All right, y'all, let's keep going. Alabama Bass John over there sent me the funniest picture today. I was just in the middle of nowhere, and I looked down and saw a text from John at Alabama Bass. And he was hanging out with our buddies at Rough Cut. It was cool. I love it when our sponsors get together. Daniel, I guess, was over there doing whatever he was doing, and they were getting together on a project. So I always loved that. We've got a lot of that with all our sponsors support each other, too, especially when it comes to home services and things to improve your spot. And I'm telling you, this upgrade at Alabama Bath is, it's no exaggeration to say it's life-changing, especially if you've lost some mobility, and that can come a number of ways, illness, age, it just happens. And sometimes if you're going through something, or maybe somebody in your family is and they need a little more help, or they feel a little bit unsteady, or the number of circumstances, just get rid of that over, that step over and in tub, that thing you got to climb into and climb out of, and get you an easy to use, easy to enter stand up system with Alabama Baths in your shower. They've got slip-proof surfaces, shelving and handles where they ought to be. This is just a lot safer to get yourself clean and refreshed. And they stand behind what they do. They do it very quickly. It's a two-day project. And they're just going to beat their competitors. They've got some big, huge corporate competitors in this space. They've been around way longer, and they've got a better product, and they're more honest with you about their pricing. And there's no pressure. They just don't do the pressure tactic thing. This is not their style at Alabama Bath. So y'all reach out to him and see what you can do with John and the whole team, Jill and everybody at alabamabath.com. If you want to go down to Pelham and take a look at one of the build outs, they're happy to show off, or they'll just come to you. It's alabamabath.com. All right, let's go back to the Spanish situation. That leads to sort of the Iranian situation because of the Trump soundbites today. We've got a peculiar thing going on with our water systems around the country. I'm going to get into some of that here in just a minute. But first up, here's Trump from earlier today giving us a warning about where we are watching this Spanish invasion. Take a listen.
1: You know, I saw Spain yesterday, and I watched the catastrophe that took place. It looks like an invasion of a country by hundreds of thousands of people. And that same thing's going to happen to us if the Republicans don't get elected, except worse, much bigger, much easier to get into, despite the fact that we have built thousands of miles of wall, which I said we were going to do, but we didn't have that, forget it. But we have the safest border in the world. If we're not in office, our country will be invaded at levels that made Spain look small time. And when I watched it, I said, boy, I said, I'm going to say it because I knew you were going to be at Camp David. And I said, that's going to be a talking point for the midterms. Because when you look at what happened to Spain, they don't know what to do. And it's happening again today. They're coming in by the tens of thousands. They're just invading the country. And what that is weak law, bad management, but very liberal law. They passed a couple of laws, and people read. You know, people are smart. They read from other countries, and they swam that three-mile swim, or however they got in, but nobody's seen anything like it. That will look good compared to what's going to happen to the United States. The biggest thing, the worst thing that Biden did is allowing 25 million people into our country, because many of those people are criminals. They're murderers. A lot of murderers. 11,888. A lot of them are gone now. We got them out. But they allow people to come into this country that you can't allow to come into a country.
0: So there's ever been an issue that hits right down the lane for Trump, it's this. It's what he predicated his first term on. It's what he predicated his second term on, especially after the chaos in between those two terms. And what is happening right now still in real time in that area is as real as it gets. And it's hard to overstate the circumstances. Trump just talked about them not knowing what to do. The Spanish people are in this revolt against their leader, who hasn't been there very long. Sanchez, by the way, they're calling him Dirty Sanchez. Y'all can make of that what you will. Then you've got the rest of the EU turning on Spain and walling themselves off. The softer EU nations fighting with each other over whether to stick together and continue to allow this or to start to wall off their own countries. And if they do that, some are predicting it's a breakup to the EU. I think their economic treaties together and some of the defense situation they find themselves in of late, could still hold the whole thing together. But this is, if there's ever an issue that could be the catalyst to that break apart, which would be good for some of those EU nations and not good for others, it could be this. So we'll keep watching it and talking about it. Now, onto the water systems, and this is crazy, but I'll see if I can describe it. The first report we got was out of Minnesota, and it's Minnesota, so you can't believe anything out of Minnesota. But Minnesota was claiming that some third party of some sort had managed to hack their water systems software. And I believe it was enough so that it shut down a few of their water systems. I believe they were able to get some of that worked out, but they reported it as they believe because of the signature and the way the hacker got into their systems is that it was probably a country. And then the presumption was from there that it was the Iranians. The Iranians are still trying to pretend to be in the fight. Every now and then they'll lob a missile or they'll do something like this just to maintain disruption during all this back and forth with negotiations. And so Trump today, immediately when he was at Camp David, was asked about it. I don't have that soundbite pulled right up, but he completely poo-pooed the notion. He said, no, that's probably just incompetence in Minnesota. It's Minnesota. I mean, he basically, I'm paraphrasing, but he basically said, Minnesota doesn't know how to manage anything. It's those idiots there. We don't believe it's a foreign attacker. Who knows? And he kind of blew it off. I'm not sure if he was briefed when he said that, but that was his gut on it. And he could still be right. But then later today, the FBI put a statement out about it. Not necessarily contradicting Trump, but yeah, contradicting in some ways, saying that there have been some other water utilities around the country. I believe I read as of about 30 minutes ago, it was about five states that are also reporting intrusions into their software systems. Now, one would conclude there, if they're all water utilities, there'd be one reason for that. That's a infrastructure item. Trump has been threatening to bomb Iran's desalinization plants. They can't really produce water. They had a water crisis before all this started, so it could be hitting our infrastructure because we hit their infrastructure. And they can't do it kinetically, so they're trying to do it through this hacking system, potentially. I think that that's plausible. Whether it is or not, we don't know. But it could also be that these all these systems have similar software. And if there's a vulnerability in any of the software that they're using to run these various utilities, it would stand to reason that if a hacker found its way in, they're going to replicate that attack everywhere they can that is using the software. So I'm sure some of these software geeks are behind the scenes working this out, trying to create a patch or a way to fight off the intrusion. So far, no real damage has been reported. But there's this dispute as to whether or not was this a foreign country, was this the Iranians, or what? So the FBI just basically acknowledged there have been some reports in that systems are coming under fire. That also gets the word out to other water systems to be on guard and lets the public know about it. But they have not attributed it to a source yet. Trump has poo-pooed that it's Iran. Does that make any sense? So that's kind of that's where we are in that full circle. So as soon as I saw it, I got to thinking, well, we didn't really have to worry about it here in Alabama. We can do our own water systems in through sheer incompetence. You don't even need the Iranians. So there's that, and then these other things that are floating around out there today that are all loosely connected to the Iran situation. And back to the Iran situation for a minute. I'm going to get all the heavy stuff out of the way, and then we'll try to ease up a little later in the show. I'll say that, and then sure enough, all hell will break loose, and we'll have some breaking news. But the other thing that's being widely speculated upon is what's the next big round of bombing or the next move with Iran. Trump doesn't really ever go to Camp David. He's not a big Camp David guy, and he never brings the cameras along. And some folks just trying to read the tea leaves around the administration believe that the last time he did something like this, he had a big hunker down meeting. I believe that's when we hit Fordham and surprised some people. But I thought Trump was at a dinner in Florida during that event. But something big happened when he had gone over to Camp David. So some people just reading, well, that's his prepositioning at Camp David before another strike. He's been advised, we're understanding, by a group of generals and military experts that they've got a plan to do a massive 14-day sustained campaign that would just break apart all of these residual targets in Iran that are more infrastructure oriented, but still military targets. That being the IRGC headquarters, some of their command centers, some of the supply chain stuff where China and Russia are probably smuggling in resupply weapons to them, which is where some of these random missiles are coming from. We already hit a railroad line that brought stuff in. So it's all those kind of things back and forth over what's going to happen this weekend. But the buzz all around the Pentagon is something big is about to go down, and it could be more sustained, sort of last big punch to either decapitate the regime or to just change the strategy and make it more intense in the beginning. We'll just see how it plays out, but that's the scuttlebutt today. Stock markets at last check. Let me double check. Taking it all in stride today. Dow's up 413. It's kind of gained back what it lost on that big drop day. So the markets aren't as freaked out. Oil's not having a spike. It has trended up. We're still paying a lot at the pump, but the Iranians are not having success at creating new chaos. Their ability to apply the economics of oil to the United States is not playing out like they want to. But then again, how long in a midterm election year can soft Americans who really don't know a lot about civics and international affairs, how long are they willing to put up with the gas prices? It's a real thing, and it probably will affect the midterms in some way. So there's all that. Most of that's not changed from the last week or so. It's just there's a lot of anticipation that something else is there's going to be a redirect or a change moving forward starting this weekend. We'll keep watching that too. All right. Boy, that was a mouthful. That was a lot of foreign policy in a 45-minute segment. Let me go ahead and get everything else up in front of you, and then we'll take another break and see what else we can come up with at the top of the hour. All American Metals is next up here on the show. Man, I do so much appreciate John and the whole group over there for being such pros. I've gotten the older, in my own personal dealings, the older I get in life and the way things change around me a lot, I just respect competence. I'm telling you, it's getting rarer. You know, nowadays it's easy. Let me just go off on a tangent for a minute, and then I'll go back to All American. It's easy for people to create an image of quality. It's easy to have AI knock you out a beautiful, professional-looking website and fake your headshot and present yourself as a really solid company out into the world. And whether you're competent and actually know what you're doing, completely different deal. Completely different deal. You can even rig some of these online star systems to look like everybody loves you. This is a great company. It's all kind of kabuki theater sometimes with marketing. But you take a company that's been around since the 1960s. And these guys are real steel people that work with their hands and their machines and their factories and have a tremendous track record that didn't just pop up on social media that's been there for decades. Now you got competence. You got two generations in a very valuable industry. Everything related to steel is. 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

All right, y'all. Leland Live, talking NM5. Let's keep on going here on this Friday. I want to talk about the Seattle situation for a minute, something that I haven't been paying a whole lot of attention to. But there was a live news conference today, and I had to stop and watch it for a little bit. Seattle, again, like we forget about them because we're watching the incompetence down in L.A. and New York City just self-destruct and commit suicide. And Seattle's has been a mess for a long time. I'll never forget this documentary I watched from a news anchor that used to be a big part of the Seattle news scene for years. I'm sure he was out of the business by the time he did this. I don't know exactly, but he did a interesting piece called Seattle is Dying. And he was going through all the bad things that have been happening. Like a lot of the other blue cities in this country, they will double down on stupid. They'll not course correct, which is why people are finally fleeing these cities. Chicago just did it. They had an idiot for a mayor, found a bigger idiot to be the mayor. New York City had a sequence of idiots, and then they elect an Islamo commie. What? With no experience. And so we're watching this happen all over the country. So today it was Seattle's turn. Let me explain the dynamic. Last weekend, they had a mass shooting at a big festival that's a big deal in Seattle near the Space Needle. It was some kind of food event. It was like, instead of Taste of Seattle, they called it something like Bite Seattle or something weird. And so apparently the weather was good. Everybody was having a good time. And then these thugs decided to shoot at each other. Well, they arrested a 15-year-old. They're not going to name him because he's 15, and we haven't seen anything but him being escorted. I think his name's out there floating around. Now there's confusion over whether the gun he was firing, because he was firing the gun, actually hit some of the people that were killed. I think it was four people that wound up getting killed in the crossfire from some random thug beef in the middle of a nice family food festival in Seattle. So it's embarrassing for the city, but that was only the beginning of it. So all hell breaks loose. People have to run for their lives. Some of y'all saw this on the news. And so the media, being the media, do what they got to do. They covered the chaos, went down there live. It was breaking news around the country. And then they were waiting on the cops to tell them what happened. They had snagged this little 15-year-old, unsupervised street urchin, and snagged him and put him up and got his weapon away from him. But there were some other people on the loose, clearly a danger in the city. And then came the incompetence of the officials themselves. This is similar, not the exact same circumstances, but it's similar to Spain. Let me tell you what the common tissue is. They got a socialist mayor now in Seattle. They elected this total idiot who is completely incompetent and really starting to piss people off very early in her administration, similar to Mamdani. She's alienating a lot of groups. So today, let me give you some more information and just to tee this up so why today was so weird. So there was this huge gap in information for the public from the police department right after the incident happened. So here's a major incident, and they can't find the mayor, and the police chief's out of town. He was at some black chief something. They're all going on junkets all the time. He was already under fire for missing work a lot. He's traveled 47 days or something so far this year. And for a police chief with a city that's got so many problems, you kind of need to be there to run your department. So this guy was already not popular with some people in Seattle. But then here's this goofy mayor who, again, absolutely inexperienced. I guess everybody runs on vibes and emotion nowadays. They put her in charge, and she didn't communicate well with the chief. The chief wasn't talking to her. They didn't use... They have a city system in Seattle called Seattle Aware or some catchy little thing like that. It's like an Amber Alert that we would have here when something goes down so the public can help. They can know what the information is or know whether to go shelter in place because there's just been a mass shooting. Remember, innocent people got shot just attending a food festival in a big blue city. So chaos and the fallout continues. So today, the mayor fired the police chief. Blaming the police chief for a lot of the miscommunication, the huge delays, the lack of public reaction, the poor performance of the police department in trying to solve the case, apprehend more suspects, give the public the truth. There's still days later, we're almost a week out.

from the incident, there's mass confusion as to what happened or who's going to be held accountable. So the mayor cans the police chief, and immediately at the news conference, she starts getting peppered with questions about making the chief a scapegoat. So I don't know if the city's going to see it that way. You've got two people that are both, it's like, to be honest with you, it's all leftists out there. So if there's going to be a food fight, no pun intended, it's going to be left on left out there. But that's what you've got right now. You've got a black police chief who's under fire for not doing his job well, and a brand new mayor who's a straight socialist that couldn't run. They couldn't, socialists can't organize a two-car funeral. They're just not good at running things. And because they have dreams and hopes and lies, and they spit all that out there, and then when it comes time to do it, they can't do it. It doesn't work. So I'm watching, get the popcorn and watch Seattle have a meltdown. So there now calls for the mayor to resign too over the shooting incident. And all along there's a set of parents nobody's heard from either. Where the hell are this kid's parents? Why is he running around with a gun at 15 shooting up people at a food festival? I know we can't talk about that though, can we? Back in a minute.

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2: State Auditor Andrew Sorrell is speaking out against the surveillance of Alabamians through license plate readers, otherwise known as flock cameras. Sorrell believes that much of the mass surveillance being used by law enforcement agencies here in the state is unconstitutional. He's also calling out the Alabama Sheriff's Association for supporting the technology at the expense of the privacy of law-abiding citizens. Sorrell says even when policies are applied to this tech, it's still a violation of the Fourth Amendment that confirms the rights of Americans from unreasonable search and seizure by the federal government. Sorrell says that the next logical step in this mass surveillance is for everyone's cell phone to be run through an AI program where their conversations are evaluated for keywords indicating criminal activity. Sorrell maintains that he loves law enforcement, but he loves the U.S. Constitution more. I'll be back with more Alabama stories after this.
3: Some of the greatest blessings is just having people that care about you. To have someone that's just going to love you and make you feel important. They encourage you to be in church. They encourage you to be in prayer. They encourage you to be in your Bible. Now it's a part of my day every day. My house parents planted seeds in me that you can see where those seeds have sprouted in my life and helped change my life.
4: Big Oak Ranch, a Christian home for children needing a chance.
2: A North Alabama man is facing theft charges involving Pokemon cards. 31-year-old Joseph Ladano is accused of entering the Great Scott's Collectible Store in Huntsville, along with several other similar stores, and stealing cards worth a total of $500. Ladano posted bond after his arrest this week. The city of Florala in Covington County is going to see a million-dollar business move in there. 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
6: If you want a deal on a Glock, you better listen up. Hueytown Pawn has the law enforcement Glocks back in stock. That rhymes. These are guns that were previously issued to law enforcement agencies in multiple calibers, by the way. And Tommy's got a program where he is able to buy these after they've been taken out of service. The police departments will replace these very fine Glocks, and Tommy gets them in batches. And he's got them on sale right now for $399 at Hueytown Pawn. Day in and day out, this is a really nice gun counter over at the pawn shop. They're on Brook Lane Drive in Hueytown. And I'm telling you, from time to time, you're going to get deals like this on the Glocks, on the AR pistols, on the AR-12 shotguns, sound suppression, a little bit of everything, even hunting stuff as we're getting closer and closer to the resumption of hunting season. It's Hueytown Pawn on Brook Lane Drive in Hueytown. Y'all go see Tommy and Adam today.
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0: It's 305 Leading Live, Talk 995. Y'all get on back in here, and we'll keep going on this Friday. We had a heavy first hour just because really a lot of international news and things going on. I got some other fresh stuff to throw at you this afternoon, too, as we get going. Project Lean Nation is the newest sponsor here on the show, and I'm really excited about this because I'm going to get personal with this particular sponsor. They are this is owned by Forrest Walden and his family. Their shop is in Homewood. This is a chain of food preparation and health plan. That's my way to describe it. I'm sure they'd have a more succinct way to put it. But this is exactly what I need right now at this stage of my life. They just came along at a good time. To be honest with you, I have turned down some of these meal prep services over the years. I knew it wouldn't be legit because I wouldn't do it. I'm being honest with y'all. I've got colleagues that would do it and eat the food and go pick up the meals. And I just said that would be disingenuous because I am not going to eat their stuff. I'm just not going to do it. Then I hit this stage in life where my metabolism slowed down. My workout routine needs to be shaken up a little bit. It's not what it used to be. I don't have control of it like I did. Some of y'all get what I'm saying. Your body kind of rebels and you need some expert advice. And so I was thinking through how to push through. I don't want to do the GLP-1. Some of y'all are doing them. I got family members doing them, and I think that's a good thing for a lot of people. I want to try a different approach. Well, here comes Forrest, and I already knew about his reputation in the fitness industry and all the incredible businesses he's developed. So I know he knows his stuff. And because of that, I had a lot of confidence in this brand from the get-go. So I went and met with him, and they explained it to me. And we just started on it this week. By we, I mean I'm dragging my wife into this too. Because we eat together, and a lot of y'all need to think about that decision too. I think you're kind of accountability partners. If you spend a lot of time with your spouse, some of y'all are on the go and you don't always have meals together. But if one of you gets off the wagon, the other one will do it too. It at least is the case in our family. So it's good for us to be on the same page. And she was enthusiastic about it. Now, she's more organized than me, so she loves a plan and a strategy more than me. I'm kind of live and let live with these things. But I'm open to it. And I went by, and we had already sampled the meals. We bought a bunch and took them on the road trip to see how they were. I wanted to see if I would even like them. Y'all, they were delicious. And it takes all the thinking out of food. Sometimes I don't want to stress out over food. I'm on the go. I just need to eat. I need to know it's good, and I got to keep moving. And that was especially the case the last 3 weeks of the road trip of all that hustle. And even after I've gotten home just to play catch up. So I've already had a couple of them this week. So here's generally what they do. They're going to assess you first, which I went and did yesterday, and I felt better about my numbers than I thought I would. I was a little dreading the first sort of weigh in. And it's not just the scale. They measure your body content, so you know what you're dealing with, your muscle density, your bone density, your water density, your fat density. And then you know where you stand on what you need to build up, what kind of calories you burn when you're resting, what kind of activity level are you at, and then you got a plan. They help you with a plan for that. And then tailor their pre-packaged food items that are flash frozen, and they give you the whole kit. You take them home and stick to the plan. If you stick to the plan, it's going to work. I've seen too many test cases and examples, and the best part is the meals are really, really good. I actually crave a couple of them. There's one, I can't remember the name of it. We would take notes on them on the road trip, I was like, give that one 5 stars. We were kind of rating them. So I'm excited about it. The weigh-in went well yesterday. I'm off to the races, and I hope y'all will join me. They're open till 6 today if you want to run by there and get started. It's real easy to do, and it's nice to have an in-person place to go and sit down with them and do this. They're downtown Homewood. Don't get confused with any other locations that may be out there. I'm talking to y'all about Forrest's shop in Homewood, and these are the good folks you want to work with. Yesterday when I was in there, when I walked out, there's an exercise studio down the street. I think it's Pilates or yoga. Mandu's on that same street. So a lot of fitness things suddenly on that part of downtown Homewood. And this whole group came in right after their workout to get on the meal plan. And that was just so cool to see, because you put these two things together. If you've got your body shaping routine and your meals together, well, then one won't cancel the other. We all understand that, but sometimes we need a little kick in the pants. And I especially do. Turned out I need to just drop 10 or 15. That's a hard 10 or 15. For some of y'all, that's like dropping 50. For me, at this stage of life, it's a little more of a struggle. So I'm on it. I'm heading in the right direction. And it's called, let me go through the details again. It's called Project Lean Nation. And it's the Homewood location. And maybe we'll see you around there. And I'll keep y'all up to date on my progress at PLN. They got a big PLN. It sounds like a news network. right on the packages. And we're picking up our first sort of full week's worth tonight. And I'm not going to wait around. I'm going to get started on them this weekend. And I'm already doing the work. I got my AJ Viewx shows today. AJ and I used to keep each other accountable because he would be working out during the show sometimes. Because while I'm talking, he's in there doing push-ups. And then we go to the break, and I'd do some steps around the hall.
1: Yeah.
0: We've been through a lot of stuff, haven't we?
1: Yeah, we have.
0: We definitely have. Yeah, man. I got my 3 miles in. I did a full workout. I'm feeling good about it. I'm moving forward with it. So y'all check him out at Project Lean Nation. Can I tell you a funny story, AJ? And this is one of those chances where I risk sleeping on the couch tonight. I'm the guilty party in this story, but I got to tell you the story anyway. So today, as many of you, I keep referencing us hosts that have to sit here and talk 4 hours. You wind up talking a lot about your own life sometimes. Sometimes me less so than others. But when you've got something going on, especially when it relates to all of our sponsors, I'm going to be talking about it a lot. So as many of you know, we've had some construction going on at the house. Nothing huge or major, just a little bit of square footage addition. But they're still all the same steps if you're building a brand new house. There's each element, each step, each phase. And the weather has really put us behind. So now we're kind of back on track this week. So the weather broke this week. We had it's been hot, but it's been dry. And so we've had these crews out at my house all week. Man, they've been getting it. I'm watching them, trying to stay out of the way, but every now and then I'll go out and try to help a little bit. But, you know, everything seems to be going well. These guys are working hard, and I just respect people that can work with their hands and work hard like that, getting some of this work done. So I had this big idea. I was like, you know what? It's hot. I should just get a big old cooler full of water. I know they bring their own stuff, but I said, I'm just going to put a big cooler of water out there for them in the sun and just be a good neighbor because, you know, they're out here working at my house. And then that turned into, AJ, I was thinking to myself, it's Friday. These guys have been working hard, you know. I'm going to buy them some beer. So I said, I'm just going to load up the cooler full of beer, which I've yet to take to them. I'm going to take it to them at the end of their shift today when they get done. Hopefully I can work that out and they don't leave before the show's over. So I told my wife, I was like, I'm going to put some beers out there for them. And I told them, I kind of teased them a little bit. You know, you got to keep people motivated. And so I thought I was being a magnificent human being, right? I felt like the Lord was going to bless me this week for being a blessing. And then she comes along. Does your wife ever do this to you, AJ? And she's got 15 better ideas. Like, she's like, oh, no, no. She goes, I'll go pick up some sandwiches, and we'll put this out, and then I'll bring some desserts. I was like, they're working. I'm like, it's just water. I'm good old boying with them. I'm like, hey, bro, want a beer? Cervezas? It's like... And so she jumped in there, and next thing you know, I'm having to go get a folding table. I'm basically throwing a picnic. I mean, and then she has to go make some runs. I'm cooking these things and putting the food out today for these guys. They're totally not expecting it. Some of them brought their own lunch with them. They did seem to appreciate it, but so I was kidding with her all day. I said, later tonight, can we do face painting and have a clown too? Can we just do the whole thing?
1: Can we get like a mariachi band or something like that?
0: I was like, do I need a tablecloth and a centerpiece to go with all this whole meal that we're throwing out? But the truth is, she's a better person than I am, and she did it right. And I was kind of sarcastic about it, but they did seem to appreciate it. So anyway, so I spent part of the day, I felt like a party planner for my crew. And yes, they took a huge ass nap this afternoon. I thought they were all dead. Walked outside, everybody's laying around on the ground. I thought, gas leak! 911! And I went, oh yeah. It's just an afternoon nap. I do that too, but it's usually, I was about to make a joke. Now, I did it more back when Richard was on in the middays. I'm just putting it that way. So, just seeing if he's listening. Let me talk about work trucks real quick. TRUX, they're downtown Birmingham. What another great sponsor here on the show to keep you going. If you're in business yourself and you're out there getting it done, man, I've had Ox Foundation out. I got Douglas coming out. We got all of our sponsors that are in the home business are helping with the project. And so there's such a trust and loyalty level there with those guys. But all of them have vans and trucks and ways to get their stuff around town. And you need that too. One, I mean, you got to get there reliably. Two, you want to look good. You don't want some beat up wagon as you're rolling up with your logo on it. It needs to look sharp. You need to look professional. Work Trucks has been there serving that need for businesses and others, nonprofits, churches. If you need a church van, and it doesn't need to be a fancy van, but just a base white passenger van, they carry those to you. Because they're off lease, you're going to save some money because they're pre-owned. And to me, there's a lot of reasons a business should go this way. One is, obviously, you want to keep your overhead down and spend less on the vehicles that your company uses. But you don't have a lot of time. I don't know who in business has a lot of time to waste trying to track down one of these specialty trucks, then go try to vet it out, make sure it's a quality truck, and then get it hauled back here to Birmingham and all get it upfitted or outfitted with the way you need it. That's a lot of work and a lot of time where you could be bringing revenue. And Work Trucks already has them down there. 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They're on the lot. They're ready to go. 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
6: Crash Jefferson County on Main Street at the Jefferson County St. Clair County line. We also have a stall 65 North before exit 261B. That's 2059 North. I'm Phil Carter in the Traffic Center.
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0: All right, y'all, 318 on a Friday afternoon, Leland Live, talking to NM5 EcoView Windows and Doors. 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Well, we got an update to the earthquake that happened in Atlanta the other day, and I forget what day that was. It was one day this week. We had a 2.3 earthquake registered on a size, they call them a seismometer or seismograph. I forget which one they call it. Seismic reading. How about that? Over in Atlanta, kind of a surprise. And we talked about it because I talked about we had something similar out in Texas when we were out there. And there's just been these swarms of earthquakes all over. But it turned out the measurement in Atlanta over in Gwinnett was not an earthquake at all. It was some controlled explosions being carried out nearby by Vulcan Materials, of all companies, over near something called Meadow Creek High School. They were blowing up stuff at a rock quarry, and that caused the seismic registration, I guess. And somebody said, quarry operations cannot cause earthquakes earlier this week. A blast at our quarry was registered a low seismic reading. This is somebody from the company. While a localized seismic reading in our quarry was highly unusual, the blast was within state and federal regulations and did not infect the community. So they're sort of being kind of defiant about it, saying we're not causing trouble over here. We're just doing what we do, and we're permitted for it, and we can do it. But still, it turned out it was not that at all, not a natural earthquake. So at least we know what that was. Well, y'all can quit freaking out now because everybody wants to talk about the New Madrid Fault up in Missouri and how that could affect us, but there has been a lot of quake activity here in the last 2 or 3 weeks all over the world. And it's all connected. It's all connected. All right, and now the bear. I haven't even brought the bear up. No sightings today that I know of. I haven't seen another new update or report. The last one I can recall, he had made it over to Cat and Bird Winery over off the old part of 280 where 43 comes out down there. If anybody lives over near Chelsea, you'll know exactly where that is. And I haven't seen any other video updates. And I will say, the further you go in that direction, the more wooded it gets. This little guy is probably hanging out because he could pop back up this weekend. Because, you know, if there's an ample food supply, if he might have liked it. I'm sure he was scared to death running around people honking horns at him and taking his picture. But if he liked, you know, food's a motivator. And there are a lot of garbage cans and things to eat where people are, and that's what does attract those bears in places that are prone to it. But we haven't seen him today that I know of. And I don't know if that's the end of the Did we decide to keep calling him Hank, AJ? I think we did decide to stick with Hank.
1: Yes.
0: If that's the end of Hank's saga with us or not, I was kind of enjoying it. But I was starting to get worried about him, and he is better off on his own back in a more natural environment. But there's so much undeveloped land just between that part of Shelby County and really all the way to the Coosa River down near Childersburg. I would imagine, other than one of the bridges, the bear wouldn't roam too far in that direction that way. So he's probably going to wind up living in that zone somewhere down 280 or up back up toward Bear Creek or back up toward maybe Vandiver or those areas like that. So if I were looking, and again, that's not too far from where I'm standing right now, I'd be keeping an eye on it. But we hadn't had any bear sightings the rest of the day or even after yesterday morning, I don't think. One other thing, I wanted to get this out there. This isn't just one of those oddball demographic stories that I was reading about this morning that's it's really interesting to me. I think even Fox might have covered this today as well. But there's some bars in the country that are changing their business model. AJ, this might even be a subject for y'all's Breaking Bread show too. But the bars in the country are starting to change their approach because of the younger kids, younger than Gen Z, aren't going out anymore. And I think there's a number of factors associated with that. We can all guess at it. One of those, I think, is the rise in THC elements, marijuana, some of those other things that there's no stigma with that generation on these things. There's been some legalization. I think if they're going to use a substance, they got other choices than alcohol. Alcohol is just not cool to that generation at all. They just find it kind of off-putting compared to some of the other things. And then there's just technology itself. Kids are turning inward. They're a little less social in person than they used to be. They don't go and, you know, our only chance to, back in those days, the only place you could go to meet other people your age, you had to go out to some bar or some gathering spot, some watering hole. Didn't mean you had to get drunk and get stupid, but that's where all the people were. And that's how you met each other. Sometimes it'd be at work or church or school, but a lot of times it's in places like that for people for generations. But that whole notion has changed. So the bars have picked up on it. Their business is going downhill in a lot of ways because of this generational shift. So now these bars are retooling for Gen Xers. And so, and I've never felt so old in my life than reading this story. So they're coming after me. AJ, you're not quite Gen X, are you? You're close, isn't it? 43 is the cutoff or something like that?
1: I don't know. I was getting mixed up. I'm on that cusp because I was like,
0: yeah.
1: I was born in the 80s.
0: Yep.
1: So I don't know if I was Gen X or the millennial, whatever.
0: I'm gonna drag you into this because I'm on the other end of Gen X. I'm like one of the older Gen X, and Gen X can go as young as into the 40s. So they're targeting us. And the way to target us, and I love it, I think they're right down the middle, is they're doing stuff earlier. They're having earlier hours because we don't want to be out. We're not out to 1 in the morning anymore. That's stupid. Some of us are grandparents now. Gen X is, we're now the grandparents.
1: Mm-hmm.
0: So they're opening up earlier. They're doing earlier sort of happy hour things, trying to get an after work crowd. And they're playing more dance music. They're playing, AJ, they're throwing in disco and booty music from our day to get people to come out to the bars early because Gen Xers are the last drinkers on the planet.
1: Yes. And we know how to have a good time without getting into fights.
0: We can go out and not talk politics and throw down some soul and dance music and have a good old time and have a few drinks and go home and be responsible about it. And that's who they want in their bars now.
1: Mm-hmm.
0: Plus, there's the other factor that's the most obvious thing that I didn't state. The people younger than Gen X are broke. I mean, they're broker than we were at that age because there's a lot of reasons for that, too. The economy is not as opportunistic for them as it was because of a lot of other things, the shutdowns, the COVID nonsense, a series of things that have happened, the government spending that drove up inflation. It's made their dollar worth less. And let's be honest, that whole generation's got a reputation. Not all of them, clearly, but they don't want to work. They're kind of entitled. They thought they'd go get these degrees and go $150,000 in debt with their school and they'd have value and they don't. So they're struggling to get out of mama's house and to get on their own. And so when you're tight like that, the first thing you're going to give up is spending a whole lot of money socializing. You can't blame them, but it's just where they are. And so it's economic, it's social. They don't socialize the same way. They are just as happy socializing digitally as they are in person in a lot of ways. The dating scene has changed because of that. Their choice of how to, I guess, get drunk or high is different. It's a whole generational shift in these bars. I don't know. I guess at some point we're going to die off. They just going to have to go out of business because the boomers can't even get out and drive anymore. They're down to us. We're it. And I still love a cold long neck and a good band on stage. I've always loved that since college. I'll go. I'll still do it. I ain't too old, even though they call me Pops nowadays. All right, y'all, let's do some more breaky stuff. We'll go to the bottom of the hour. Your calls, too, on any of these things, 545-9950. Leland Live, Talk 995. Y'all stay tuned.

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9: See and stop and go traffic on 65 South downtown between 2059 and University Boulevard. We have a crash on Main Street at the Jefferson County, St. Clair County line. I'm Phil Carter in the Traffic Center.
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10: So it is all, it's all in there, and he goes before Congress this week. Now let me pivot. It reinforces everything you thought about this evil human being, and I can't come up with enough hyperbole to discuss how bad of a figure he is in world history. I mean, he is up there with Goebbels and Mengele, some of the Soviets, and the things they did to manipulate people and harm people in the name of their own power. That's all Fauci did.
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0: in the Leland Live Zone, and in five distinctive pools. Next up here on the show, that's Gary Levesque and his incredible team at Distinctive. Man, these guys are so experienced, and they've got such skill at both the pool building and, of course, the other half of that is the hardscape features. That is the tie-in stuff or the outdoor living features that nowadays people are just combining with a pool. I've said it over and over again. When I was a kid, if somebody had just a hole in the ground with a concrete apron around it, that was a pool and a diving board. We were good. But nowadays people are building these beautiful surrounds, even the nature of pools, the technology for keeping them clean and keeping them covered and the lighting packages. It's a different world now. Cause you know, you got all these old folks, these curmudgeons in your life that'll go, man, you don't ever build a pool. You have to maintain it. It's just nothing but work. And that's if you got an old fashioned pool, maybe. These are modern pools. Saltwater pools are the rage nowadays. And then, of course, like I said, the outdoor living space that you can use all year, even if you start digging here in the summer and they get it done for you by the time October gets here, man, you've got that aesthetic. 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AJ, is the camera still good? 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Sometimes there's just a whole lot going on back there at the studio. I guess it is. Looks good to me. I'll just take it. 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Y'all reach out to them at distinctivepools.com. Let me switch back to the Spanish invasion. I don't know what we're going to wind up calling this stuff. It's still going on this afternoon, and I started the show with it. It's the story. You know, we started out at the beginning of the week. It was all Fauci, Fauci, Fauci, and enough of that was alarming and sort of explosive in and of itself. But then comes this whole situation with Spain at the end of the week, which is one of these canary in the coal mine things, one of these startling things. One point I forgot to bring up in my whole diatribe on it at the beginning of the show, one of those points was this Strait of Gibraltar is another world choke point. And there are a lot of people that are speculating that Morocco helped facilitate this either through their country or with their own citizens to invade this part of Spain, which is right on the tip of Morocco. Now, this land has been in dispute for years, back to the Crusades, back to the Muslim wars and the Holy Wars and all those things. So it's got a lot of history. But they literally used a human wave of penises and violent males to go in there and disrupt things. And Morocco now is being accused by some of the Spanish officials of engineering it. And I told y'all, the minute you saw this, you knew it wasn't natural. This is not immigration at all. This was a human weaponizing human beings to affect political change. And I'm still suspicious that Morocco, being the Muslim nation that it is, isn't trying to assert itself right now because they want to make a move on that strait, on the Strait of Gibraltar. It'd be Spain on one side and Gibraltar on the other. This city, this Ceuta, gives the Spanish control of both sides of the strait, having those territories. If Morocco takes it back, it becomes then perhaps even a strategic standoff between these two countries in the world and the rest of Europe. So you can see why alarm bells went off in Europe. They understand all this. This is their geography and their history over in that part of the world. So immediately they understood the strategic changes that could happen if Morocco were to try to take that back. But then, of course, there's the other things about the EU and their ability to pass from country to country. Hey, Jay, go ahead and punch up the YouTube camera, man. I don't think you could hear me. You were on with Steve, who's over on line one. We'll go ahead and get that phone call in here. Steve, what's up, man?
1: Hey man, this Spain thing is going to lead to civil war.
0: I mean, looks like it. It's frightening, yeah.
1: The British don't have enough guts. They should park, you know, two or three battleships off the coast of Gibraltar. But they won't. The only thing you can hope for, really, maybe, is a civil war. Hopefully the military will just stop listening to this Sanchez guy and clean the place up on their own, you know?
0: Well, he's under fire because these are his policies. And so when it exploded on him, now he's in denial. They're claiming that the military has it under control. And there's no evidence of that on the ground. So there's that within Spain. Then you got the countries of the EU pulling apart over their open border policies with Spain. They're now trying to block Spain out and reinforce their own borders. They don't want this tens of thousands of people barging into their country. So EU is, they've been on a suicide pact for a long time with the way they've structured the EU.
1: Yep.
0: And this could be either a tipping point or the beginning of something that's going to be a come apart in Europe.
1: 15 years ago, people were saying, whoa, whoa, whoa. They were calling them racist and Islamophobes and all the other stuff. I mean, it's ridiculous. Hey, have you been paying attention to this Harry Meghan thing?
0: I have not. Update me. I don't even know what that is. What is it?
1: The Daily Mail is suing them for a ton of money.
0: For what?
1: Because they have a frivolous lawsuit. It even got Elton John in it. I mean, Elton John's just going to write a check and walk away.
0: I'm lost, man. I'm lost on pop culture, and I don't like either one of these individuals, so I don't keep up with them. Who sued who? What's going down? I have no idea.
1: Harry and Meghan and a couple other celebrities had a big lawsuit against the Daily.
0: Against the Daily. Mail. Okay.
1: Yeah. And it was thrown out, and now they got to pay the Daily Mail legal bill.
0: So they filed a frivolous suit based on their own. See, here are these two attention seekers that also claim they want privacy. I mean, at one minute they're like, just leave us alone. We want to be normal. And then they go do a Netflix special about themselves cooking breakfast.
1: And then they owe Tyler Perry $12 million. I'm not even sure how that happened.
0: Wow.
1: And their charity, Archwell, which is named after their kid, it appears they've raided that. And only reason why Trump is holding off the Department of Justice from moving in is he's trying to let King Charles maybe come in and clean it all up, you know, possibly pony up some money, which I don't think
0: the king is broke. The royal family back in England, they're welfare recipients. They don't, the Windsor family owns some of that stuff, but it's really, that whole system's
1: got a lot of cash.
0: Well, it's not liquid. They got a lot of land. They got a lot of land that takes a lot of money to maintain, and all those houses and castles. They've got this appearance. They're sort of the national mascots at this point. And some people don't want to give up on that tradition. But it's weird to say King Charles, but King Charles has already cut the boy off. And they've basically, haven't they detitled him? He's lost all his titles and they cut him loose.
1: Because he's
0: such a prick to the family.
1: Because he's broke. Huh? Meghan doesn't like him anymore because he's broke and he's not making any money.
0: Oh, that's true.
1: Blaming him. She's wasted all his money. And now she's bad at him for not making any money.
0: She is the Yoko Ono of this situation for sure. She has busted up the Beatles, which were the royal family. She's Yoko.
1: Hey, man, I got you were telling those jokes yesterday. I got a joke for you. It's clean, I promise. Okay. A young spider and a young seal, a dude spider, a chick seal, baby seal, walks down the road, and the spider says, I'm going to go into that bar and watch the ball game and have a couple of beers. And the young seal says, well, they're dancing over there. I'm going to go in there and dance and have a glass of wine. So, The young spider walked into the bar, and the baby seal walked into the club.
0: Walked into the bar. Baby seal walked into the club. Man, that's just cruel. I get it. So you're not even going to get a rim shot on that. Plus, AJ's not listening.
2: No, I was listening. I was waiting for the punch.
0: AJ also found your joke not funny, Steve.
1: Sorry.
0: Walked into the club. Weekend. You got crickets. I didn't even know we still had crickets. You got crickets, Steve.
1: Oh, okay. Sorry about that.
0: Sorry.
1: But anyway, man, I think Saraland is going to have a bear mauling. They got bears all over the damn place now.
0: Saraland?
1: Yeah.
0: Well, you know, South Alabama, Mobile is much more prone than even we are, even though we have mountains up here. The bears love that warmer climate from Mobile all the way over. If you go to anywhere along 30A, there are bears everywhere down there. They're like raccoons and people don't even pay them attention. They get in the trash every night. You just kind of live with it.
1: Yeah. There's a lot of them. There's a population of them, I guess, but I don't know what you call it.
0: Yeah.
1: In Wardmobile. And they wander into Saraland and everything. And I think it's going to lead to a kid getting killed or something.
0: Well, the worst, like, the worst scenario is you got a dog on a leash, you're out walking, and the dog goes nuts and startles the bear, and then there's a standoff. Because generally, if they hear you or smell you or see you, they're going the other way. It's a survival instinct, unless you're threatening their young. And that's general of a lot of bears. We had an incident earlier in the week we talked about up in Glacier National Park where there was some dude out running at 5 in the morning on a trail and got mauled because he startled the bear.
1: You don't want to. I lived in Glacier in 93. I lived in Glacier, and some guy was on the going to Sun Road. And he was an experienced hiker. You know, you're never supposed to go hiking by yourself.
0: Yep.
1: So he went on a little day hike, and the poor guy walked right on up on a grizzly and a cub, and he was done. I mean, he got mauled to death, poor guy. That was in 93. And I was in Jackson Hole in 89, and I couldn't believe it. I called home, and I was like, none of us had seen a bear yet.
0: Yep.
1: We were in the, you know, Teton Mountains, and my dad tells me there's a bear on the west end of Dolphin Island. He had swam out looking for, you know.
0: Yeah,
1: I couldn't believe it. A bear on the west end of Dolphin Island. He swam across the intercoastal.
0: But, that's the black bear. That's a good habitat down there along the coast for them. Again, out west, as you know, with that experience, not so much. But that reminds me of a joke, Steve. You remember that joke about the forest rangers advise you to wear a little bell when you go hiking to keep the bears away from you in case you come across a grizzly bear. And then the person says, well, how will we know a grizzly bear? And the forest ranger says, it's the one with the bells in its poop. Yikes.
1: I never heard that one.
0: See, I didn't get a rim shot either. I didn't need one of us got rim shots. But I told that all wrong, but I remember that joke from back.
1: About Old Faithful? Supposedly, I don't know if this is kind of like urban legend, but supposedly college kids were working in Yellowstone. And I guess Old Faithful goes off like every 70 minutes.
0: Yeah.
1: And they were standing off to the side with this like little, you know, like valve, like a big valve, like on a, you know, a steel pole. It would, and someone would yell, okay, start it up. And he'd start twisting the valve and the water would start coming up and all the tourists.
0: Oh, they thought they were.
1: And then after it was over, the other guy would yell, okay, turn it down. And he'd start turning it back.
0: Old Faithful is amazing to see, but what's surprising about it to me is you can't, it's not loud at all. It's just this steamy water that comes up. It's pretty quiet. It's impressive. And then you hear the crowd ooh and all, but it just kind of goes, whoosh, shh, and it's over. I think that was what struck me the most is how quiet that event is, actually.
1: Yeah, you need to get into the park, man. Go on that Going to the Sun Road. You don't know anything about the Going to the Sun Road. That was like
0: I've never done it, but I know what it is. Yeah,
1: project. That's one of the most amazing engineering feats of that time, pretty much.
0: Yep, no doubt.
1: All right, man, like, I got to run.
0: I feel like this show has been part Wild Kingdom this week with all the bear talk, and I kind of missed that show too. Teeter Totter is over here on line two. What's up, Teeter Totter?
3: Hey, I have an old bear joke, and I'm going to just do my rendition of it.
0: Okay.
3: So a bear and a rabbit are taking a dump in the woods.
0: Oh,
3: and
0: yeah.
3: The bear goes, rabbit, hey, buddy, do you have any problem with poop sticking to your fur? And the rabbit goes, no, sir, bear. And the bear goes, okay, and he picks up the rabbit and wipes his butt with it.
0: Yes, he does. Hit it, AJ.
3: Okay.
0: Thank you, Teeter Totter. That's how you do it. I remember Gallagher telling that joke back in the day. He told it slower, though. He'd go, do you have trouble with bears poop sticking to your fur? And the rabbit says, no. So he wipes his butt with the rabbit. White people, what am I going to say? Hueytown Pond, let's talk about Glocks for a minute. My man Tommy over at Hueytown has got the Glocks back. Now, until he calls off the dogs, because this was a limited shipment, and sometimes we'll sell these things out in a couple of days. I think we've only been talking about it for a week, really since I got back home. But I'll just give you a brief primer on how this works. You've got law enforcement agencies, you know, by the thousands all over the country. A lot of these law enforcement agencies have a gun program with Glock. And so Glock will provide these guns for a period of time. And then according to the contract, they'll rotate those weapons out and bring in a whole new batch of new ones. And when they rotate them out, those guns become available on the pre-owned market. Well, somehow Tommy's in the pipeline. And so when they come up in these batches, he's able to go out and secure that lot, bring them back here to Birmingham. And these are fine guns. They've been maintained by professionals, some of which have never even been fired or even issued. You just kind of, when you buy the bats, you get the whole batch. You get the ones that have been used, one that haven't. And so Tommy brings them back here and puts them on sale, really just to get you to come try out the shop and come in the door and get to know them. I think once you do that, you'll have that relationship, and you'll want to go back time and time again. But, man, Tommy, what a good dude. I do appreciate him, the way he lets us know about these deals. And he's got these law enforcement Glocks, these pre-owned Glocks, on sale right now at his store for $399. You're just not going to find a good quality Glock at that price. Granted, they're from this pre-owned program, but I bought one from him when they first came on the show. I bought one from him. Keep it all the time. It's I bought a 40 because I have other 40 guns, and it's easier to keep the ammo. But he's got them in different calibers if you're a 9 person or whatever. But it's sort of first come, first serve. So I'd get on over there and take him up on it, because when they're gone, and we'll just have to wait on the next batch. And from time to time, they've always got deals on the AR pistols. They've got an incredible manufacturer for those. The AR-12 shotguns, which I'm still thinking about grabbing one of those if he has one in stock. And then, of course, everything else. And as we, you know, we're not too far out from hunting season. I saw something where we're 38 days away from football. And to me, those kind of start close together. So if you're already thinking about getting all your hunting stuff in order, if you need sound suppression or optics, they've got all that stuff at Huey Tampon too, at great prices and all, obviously great selection as well. Huey Tampon, Brook Lane Drive in Hueytown. Back here in a minute.
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5: We have a collision in Hoover, 65 South at I-459, exit 250, and a crash Main Street at the Jefferson County, St. Clair County line. Stop and go traffic downtown on 65 South between 17th Street South and University Boulevard. I'm Phil Carter in the Traffic Center.
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0: Leland Live, halfway home here on a Friday. Keep an eye on everything. We got an update coming out of this Spanish situation that's going to make you throw up. I'll get to that at the top of the hour. Here's Jimmy the Greek. Let's get his call in here before we run out of time before the top of the hour. Jimmy, what's on your mind tonight?
1: Hey, welcome back. I know you've been back for a week or two, or at least 2 weeks now. One of the things you got me laughing when you were talking about your wife doing a lot of extra things for the guys.
0: Oh, yeah.
1: Oh, yeah.
0: We threw a whole picnic.
1: Yeah, that reminds me, one time, I don't know why I did this, but we had a cat who got up in a tree and wouldn't come down for several days. You know how they say a cat will come down from a tree. Anyway, yeah. I knew the guys that were at the fire department and said, y'all want to use your little lift to get the cat out of the tree. So they said, sure, that'll be, you know, it'll be good practice. And so... Needless to say, he got up there and reached for the cat. The cat jumped on his back and dug in real hard and clung to that man. And he was screaming, backing that thing down as quick as he could. Then the cat sprung off his back, ran down the boom, and jumped off to the ground safely, of course. And I thought, you know, I'll get this guy a 12-pack of beer and... Took him a 12-pack of beer, come to realize he needed a new shirt, and he needed some bandages, and I felt so damn bad. And
0: he needed something else, didn't he?
1: I went and asked the boss man, how much does a shirt cost? And I got the cash for the shirt.
0: Yeah.
1: And got him some lunch and got him some Gatorade and got him some bandages. I felt so bad, though. So I kind of know where your wife's going with that. Another thing, you know, the Bears... they're all over the place. When I go up to North Carolina, I mentioned that to you before. I go up there all the time. And, in fact, I just happen to have my Smoky Mountain little cub bear cub on my T-shirt today. And it reminded me of a really bad joke. There's one up in North Nashville right now that's doing the same kind of thing, just a little cub roaming around the neighborhoods. And I think I've told you this one before. How do you get a musician off your porch in Nashville?
0: How do you get a musician off your porch in Nashville?
1: Because there's so damn many musicians. They're not many bears.
0: Yep.
1: Well, you give him, you pay him for the pizza.
0: Ah, remember? Okay. Yeah, that's a classic.

0: So how do you get a bear off your front porch in Nashville?
1: How do you get a bear off your front porch in Nashville?
0: You give him your pizza.
1: Give him your pizza. That's okay. You tied it together well. I like the attempt, and I do appreciate the effort very much, Jimmy the Greek. As we head toward the top of the hour, there's Jimmy. Y'all get on in here. As you can tell, I dialed it down a little bit. Started the first hour hot. And I do have an update on Spain to throw at you some more video that's out. This is, y'all, I know it sounds like Spain in a world away, but this is so connected to us and our situation here. And the whole other, we got the same dynamic they do, to be honest with you. Back in a minute, Legal Love. Here we go.
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3: The state of Alabama has set a second execution date for a death row inmate who was able to get a legal injunction against the first plan to put him to death by way of nitrogen hypoxia. Jeffrey Lee is now set to be put to death by lethal injection this coming September. Lee's attorneys argued to a district judge and then on to the 11th Circuit Court of Appeals that death by nitrogen hypoxia was cruel and unusual punishment and that he would prefer to be put to death by a firing squad instead. The state declared that it is not authorized to conduct this type of execution and took the whole case to the Alabama Supreme Court, which has since ruled that the state is authorized to put Lee to death by way of lethal injection. Lee has been convicted of murdering the owner of a pawn shop and that pawn shop employee in Orrville back in 1998. I'll be back with more Alabama stories after this.
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3: A former massage therapist at a spa in Homewood has now had two civil lawsuits filed against him. Matthew Jones is already charged with assault and sexual assault of two women who were clients at that spa. 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

0: It is 4:06 on a Friday afternoon. Rain on the way tomorrow. Let's kind of reset everything, and we'll keep going with the phone calls and all the other things that are associated with that. This afternoon, 545-9950 is the phone number. If y'all want to get on the air, we'll do that too. Rain on the way in the morning. We'll just start with the weather this hour because that's kind of the bigger thing of the moment. Rain probably early in the morning before most folks get up. I don't know how early y'all get up on a Saturday, but anywhere from, and also depending on where you are in the listening area, anywhere from 5 o'clock through probably close to lunchtime, big band of rain coming through with a cold front behind it. Could be another setup for later in the evening, but it does look like the sun may come out in the afternoon, dry us up a little bit. And if you got any kind of outdoor stuff planned, I'd do it in the afternoon tomorrow. But so far, so good with that forecast. It's not as intense in terms of the outside chance of severe weather as we thought maybe just 48 hours ago. But there's that outside chance, mostly further to the north in the state. So a little bit of rumbling and bumbling. I'm going to sleep in tomorrow, I hope, let that stuff pass. And then I got things to do as we're getting on toward a weekend. It'll be August, man. It's hard to believe August is already here. So there's your weather. Lonnie's Furniture Company bringing you the show today. A good thing to do while it's raining is go visit Lonnie's. We're going to be pursing a couple little odds and ends and things that we need to finish out this project. And I can't wait. I may even, I know we're doing a show up there in a couple of weeks. I maybe just save my shopping for then. But I can't wait to look around because I know like every experience I've ever had there, it's a lot of stuff, a lot of comparison shopping, quality brands, best built stuff in the country. 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All right, I don't want to get too heavy, but we did have a couple of new videos come in and a little bit more updated information about this invasion of Spain. This thing is real, and it's so close to something we could face here. You know, in 30 months from now, we could be facing this situation again in the United States. But I just saw a video that beat anything I've seen so far. These guys are running through graveyards and intentionally desecrating graves and getting in rock fights with people that live there in that city. That tells you the nature of what this is. This is not in any way immigration. This is an invasion. They are there to pick a fight. They are there to intimidate. They were sent to do this. That's why they're all fighting age males. And you've got guys that live, it's mostly men out in the streets that live in the city. And ethnically, you and I wouldn't be able to tell them apart. It's a very similar region over there, right across the strait from each other. But these Spanish folks that live in that town have got baseball bats and they're out trying to chase these people away from their homes and businesses. It's just a street fight. And apparently a car has just blown up. There's a car fire. A lot of this is by design. They were sent in there just to cause this upheaval for a purpose. And we can guess at it, but we don't know the true nature of that purpose. We'll be watching this story this afternoon. It's a heavy story, even though we were getting into some fun. It's been a crazy week. We got bear stories. We've had Fauci stories. We got people that can't bear Fauci. And then now we've got this Spanish story the last couple of days. Let's hit the phones and we'll do whatever else y'all want to do with a couple of hours left to go on the show. Taylor is up next on line four. What's up, Taylor?
1: Hey, Leland.
0: Hey.
1: How are we doing?
0: Oh, I know who this is.
2: You got me and Chip here, yeah. We want to see how the cats are doing since y'all been home from y'all's trip.
0: Okay, so the audience needs the backstory. Taylor, this is my sister-in-law. And they kept those two terrorist cats of mine while we were gone for 6 weeks. And the cats were a big hit at their house with the boys. And now they want the cats. Y'all want my cats back, don't you, Taylor?
2: We want Leo.
0: You just want one of them? I'm happy with splitting them up. They are freaked out with the construction going on. They go and hide. I don't see them in the daytime. They do not like the hammering and the chaos, but immediately they're like building inspectors. When all that's over, they get out every morning and just patrol all around the project and check it out. They're very curious about what's happening at the house. But I think they miss y'all, and they still won't have anything to do with me.
2: Well, we miss them too, and we've enjoyed listening to your show today.
0: All right. I didn't know the boys were listening. It's good to hear from y'all. Thank you, guys. I appreciate y'all keeping them.
2: Bye.
0: Too. And anytime you want these cats, come and get them. I'm not as big a fan. AJ understands my history of this whole thing. They're fine. They've been fine animals, but AJ, if somebody wanted to keep them again, that would be fine with me.
3: Yeah.
0: Again, I'm completely sleeping on the couch. After the water story about me trying to, my attempt to give our construction folks some water in the heat turned into a whole picnic today at lunch because my wife's a little extra sometimes.
3: Right, she just got it. A heart. She just cares for the people.
0: She does. She's got a bigger heart than me, and she's a better person than me, and I'll admit that. But I was fine with just giving them some water. Next thing you know, we're out there making sandwiches. And then I just went and dumped the I just went and put the beer on them, AJ. I was going to give them beer at the end of the shift today for a good week. And it's just, let's just say that was a fun experience. I'm not going to make any other jokes. I'm not even going to say anything else. Okay, here we go. 545-9950. If y'all got some homemade jokes, somehow we got into the homemade jokes a second ago. I have no idea where that came from. We used to ease up and do that on a Friday night, but man, all this stuff is just getting heavy. I got to go back to this Spanish story, and I have to be careful, just like you need to be careful when you're searching social media, to not get too caught up in things that you could repeatedly see in your face. Because that's just the algorithms reinforcing what it thinks you want to look at. And that could be football games or girls in bikinis or chaos or riots or whatever it is you're looking at. And so it'll keep giving you that stuff right there in your face, as everybody knows. And so a story like this could look alarming because it keeps showing up and it keeps showing up. But these videos are new. I don't have timestamps on all of them, but this situation is continuing. It started yesterday. In fact, I'm looking up here at my news channel screen. I got Fox up here in my home studio, and they're front and center with it right now. The whole world's kind of talking about it. And I'll reset this hour. I think I can do this in 5 minutes. It took me longer at the beginning of the show to talk about all the dominoes that have started falling because of this incident that happened in this Spanish city. So to know that, you got to know the geography, which is, the Spanish city of Ceuta is actually on the African continent. It's on the tip of Morocco, and it gives the Spanish the ability to control both sides of the Strait of Gibraltar, massive international shipping strait between the Mediterranean and really the Atlantic. And for centuries, that's been a trade route. But having control of that choke point has always been a vital thing in that world. So some of this is geographical. And geopolitical, because there have been Muslims versus the indigenous Spanish fighting since 711. I mean, that goes, know your world history. This is not new to the Spanish. So fast forward to what happened yesterday, this bum rush. We now have numbers on it, and the numbers are approaching 60,000 people suddenly just barged into this city, which effectively is barging into Spain. It's as much a part of Spain as the mainland, the Iberian Peninsula, right? So they basically have a border fence and there's some water because they can get out and swim around the fence and get to that part of Spain. And there's always been attempts to get in. And you got to understand the background too. If you get 1 foot inside the EU because of some agreements they've had, the open border stuff with the EU, you can go anywhere in the European Union. Know that, okay? So here come all these people that the local police can't handle. The prime minister, who's a socialist and a jerk, announced these asylum policies, similar to Biden, similar to the people that were doing it here, We got the same dynamic here. Okay, just know this. The same world forces that are organizing these human waves have tried this here on our border, and they're going to do it again. And so here's another example of it, because they haven't given up. Just because Trump in the last 557 days has been able to shut that down, and we've been able to net deport some people, the attempts to continue to do this in Western nations is still there. And it's been happening in the UK this week in increased numbers. Some of that's because it's summertime and the weather's better for them to attempt this stuff. But this has a lot of complexity to it. By the way, they have trashed the beaches. There's litter everywhere. They go rushing through the gates, similar to what we saw last summer, summer before at Eagle Pass, Texas. And they overwhelmed the local officials. And then they started overwhelming the people that live in the city. The city only has 80,000 people in it. As many as 60,000 have come across. 38 of them have been killed, or there have been 38 deaths. We don't even have a total on where those deaths have come from. And so all of this chaos is naturally an emergency right there in the city. It's an emergency for the country of Spain. The politics of it have started turning on their socialist prime minister. There are calls for his resignation. Again, he opened the door to this, and then it happened. It's funny with socialists. They'll run their mouths, and then things, the consequences of that happen. And there's no spinning this. People in Europe were already amped up, already having riots in the streets in multiple countries over this mass immigration issue after decades of it and the disruption of their lives. So the politics in Europe are shifting away from it. Even Germany is considering deportations now because of the pressure they're under. And then this happens and set off a red alert, five alarm fire all over Europe. Then the reaction from Europe. This is the other layer to it. There's an agreement between multiple countries. It's generally known as the Schengen Agreement, and I hope I'm pronouncing it correctly. Last night, Italy was the first to say, hey, we're going to pull out of that. That is really their open borders deal, where if you get into the country, any of their countries, you can go to their other countries basically unchecked. You've got freedom of mobility once you get inside any of these EU countries. So Italy said, we're going to pull out. And then Finland said, we're going to pull out. And then other countries have piled in with them. And I think they're up to five countries now that have pulled out of this open borders agreement, which some people believe is a real crack in the armor of the EU, that the EU could just come apart over this because these countries realize that self-preservation is their only way to preserve. And they've got to look out for themselves at this point, and they can't count on their neighbor countries to control this kind of stuff. And Spain just opened the door to all of Europe. When Europe saw this video, Americans saw it, and we thought about Eagle Pass, Texas, and all the Haitians under the bridge, and this potato head president we had, and how he was allowing it, and that whole administration. These people have a similar viewpoint, but they understand this is an immediate danger. Tens of thousands lead to millions, and it's uncontrolled. And then there's the behavior. So you got the EU coming apart, pressure on the prime minister. The military doesn't seem to know what to do. Tonight, there are increased reports of violence, fires being set, fights in the streets. I just described some of that. These Spanish guys are running around with bats and poles because they don't have weapons to defend themselves like we do here. Thank God for the Second Amendment. And one guy even has a sword out, like some kind of medieval sword, and he's walking down the streets trying to keep these guys away from their homes and their businesses because they came in, and they didn't just come in asking for help like a real refugee would, or what a real immigration crisis would be. They came in and started attacking. And we just saw a video between some guys running through a Spanish graveyard, flipping over tombstones, throwing rocks at other citizens. They have broken into businesses, started stealing food and supplies. Most of them came in with nothing but a swimsuit because they swam across that body of water around the fence. It is chaos, and it's continuing tonight and having reverberations all over Europe. Trump had some statements on it today, and we'll play those for you later because it's a little bit lengthy for this part of the hour. But this is some stuff, man. We got to watch this story because it's not immediate for us. We've still got at least a presidency for the next 30 months that will take this seriously and continue with the border enforcement. But we don't know what's coming in 28. We don't know how badly the Republicans can step on their own wieners, which they tend to do. They're just feckless and weak. The Republicans can't even congressionally put into law the things that have done to shut the border down. That's all just whimsically an executive order. It's just management of the executive branch. When Trump's gone, it's gone. I don't even see any of these upstarts that would continue to fight the way he has. We're close to this becoming a pattern again here, so watch everything that's happening. Watch Europe react to it. Europe's in a box for another reason, too, and it relates to us, is because we did crack down on it. We're starting the deportations. The citizens in their countries are watching us going, why aren't we doing that? And now it's okay to speak about it in public. It's okay to fight back against their systems and not get shut down and ostracized because you're sick of this stuff. Calling somebody a xenophobe or a racist or as anti-Islamist or Islamophobe is just dead. It's a dead issue with people in Europe. They don't care. They know it's not true and they don't care. Italians want to be Italians. Irish want to be Irish. Germans want to be German. And it's about damn time. This is a pinprick, if not the tip of a spear. It's hard to know where it's going, but it's alarming. And it's been well over 48 hours of it that continues for us this afternoon. For them, it's overnight right now or close to midnight. Let's see. David over here. David says he has a bear joke. I think I can get a joke in here before the break. David dropped. Never mind. We'll just go to the break. Let me talk to y'all about Southern Skies Dermatology. We all need to take care of ourselves. There are so many things that we need to do in our lives to just be ahead of things when it comes to your health. And when it comes to all cancers, you don't want to wait until you've got an alarming thing that's going on with you to go try to get help, because by then you've lost some edge of early screening. That's true of breast cancer, colon cancer, prostate cancer for men, and of course, Democrat women or WNBA players. We all should get our prostates checked. And then, of course, you look at the rest of society and the list of cancers that we all get a lot of publicity about. Skin cancer doesn't get as much attention. It's not as sexy, but it's more ubiquitous. It's everywhere. One in five people you know will have some form of it. One of the things we need to do is, of course, prevent the damage we get. Some of it's not preventable. It's genetic or it's damage from 2 decades ago that's already about to show up. So go get screened. Screening is our part. And do it at Southern Skies Dermatology. 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This is a practice focused entirely on prevention and screening. And they'll give you peace of mind. Either way, I'm telling you, I hear more from people where they find a melanoma than I do from people where they don't. 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
13: We have a stall. The left-hand lane is blocked on 280 East before Cherokee Road. Stop-and-go traffic now from Cahaba Road. We're also working a crash at 280 West and Rocky Ridge Road. That's causing stop-and-go traffic from Pump House. I'm Phil Carter in the Traffic Center.
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0: Man, it is 428, Leland Live, turning in M5. Y'all get on back in here. Man, the cat call, let me just describe the cat call a little bit more because people are like, what's that about? So we got these two cats now, right? And I've told the old, these are rescue cats, and one is named Max and one is named Leo. You need to know the names for this story to make sense. It's the weirdest dynamic because I do not understand cats. I still don't understand cats. Leo's the shy one at our house. Leo hides. He might pop out every now and then. Max is the cocky one that walks around like he owns the place. And they're brothers, by the way. They're from the same litter. But we take them over to the in-laws to keep them on the road trip. And the personality swapped, AJ. Leo was the king at the other house. And he told Max to get his bitch ass out of the room. And he just took over. And like, he was a completely different cat. What is that? The bond they have? I don't know. It's the weirdest thing. She was reporting back. She was like, that's not the same cat we sent over there. That cat is shy. They said, no, he's not. He's the king. He's King Leo.
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13: We have a stall. The left-hand lane is blocked on 280 East before Cherokee Road. Stop-and-go traffic now from Cahaba Road. We're also working crash at 280 West and Rocky Ridge Road. That's causing stop-and-go traffic from Pump House. I'm Phil Carter in the Traffic Center.
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2: Yeah. 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I mean, you should know that. 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

0: little David Lee Roth in one of my favorite bands of all time in the history of the whole world, Van Halen. AJ, I didn't even know you pulled that one. You played that one before, haven't you?
1: Yeah, I have. It's been a minute since I played it.
0: Have you seen him lately? Let's just talk for a minute. He's still out there trying to perform. Now, this guy was a showman with the hair and the hairy chest and the tight pants and all the 80s stuff. But, you know, I don't even know how old he is. He's got to be in his 70s, right? I mean, he's got to be in his 70s. And this is where my man Richard Dixon would know exactly how old he is. But he's still out there trying to do it. Like, he'll do a Vegas thing, or he's still wearing the leather. He looks, you can tell it's him, but it ain't the same, bro.
1: Yeah, he is 71. David Lee Roth is 71.
0: But I see this criticism sometimes, and I saw it with Willie Nelson in the past, too, of you got to know when it's time to get off the stage. And so I've got some commentary on that. I didn't even expect to get into this hour. Part of me says, hell no, you don't. He's still David Lee Roth. And granted, he can't sing like he used to. What idiot thinks he would be able to? He's still up there on the stage giving it what he's got at 71. Some people would love to live lives that are where you could still do what you did in any capacity at 71. So I say let the brother sing. I say let him wear the tight pants. And same thing for Billy Idol and all the 80s dudes. They're all old now. Let them be old. Let them enjoy themselves. Go see their shows. It's still better than everything that's on country radio right now.
1: Well, I agree. I feel like, hey, you can still get up on stage and get out of bed and do what you love that makes you still feel young.
0: Yeah.
1: Do it. I mean, look, Barry Manilow is 83 years old, and he's still in Vegas doing shows.
0: Yeah.
1: At 83.
0: And yes, he looks old. He looks like Barbara Walters, but he's still trying to do it, so let the man do it. We should celebrate that. We all hope to get there one day. Am I wrong? I mean, there. Now, granted, I'll say it. There's some of these ladies that maybe should put a few more clothes on. Okay, J Lo, you can dial it down now, girl. You've already proved your point. Just come on now. Shania Twain's doing the same thing in Vegas. I think she's got a Vegas show. She's still wearing all the up here and up under there and out there. Like, maybe we tone that down a little bit, but ladies, I'll let y'all step in on that. Do what you got to do. If you can still do it, do it. I saw Willie Nelson acting the other day in some TV show that's on, like, with Harry Connick Jr. It's on the Angel Channel or something. I'm like, do it, Willie. I went and saw him at Oak Mountain. God bless Oak Mountain. Did they ever decide what to do with that place yesterday? Saw him there, and he could not sing. He couldn't finish the songs. But he would get to the part where the band would kick in or somebody would help him, you know, sing the high parts. And I thought that was fine. I thought it was similar when I saw Alabama. Randy Owen, probably one of my favorites of all time. I think he still sounds as rich and full when he sings as ever. But still, they had to have a bigger band around them. Jeff Cook couldn't make that show to fill in for all those parts that, I mean, Cook played like 9 parts on a song. But it was a good experience because it's still the core band. They're still up there doing what they can, and you're enjoying these people while they're still around to play. I think the criticism gets to be a little bit stupid. Who's the best performer? This is total randomness, but it is Friday, and I'm a little burned out on all the other stuff. Who's the best performer still out there doing it that is still amazing, especially those guys that sang way up there, like Axl Rose. I'll just be real with him. He can't do that anymore, but he's still out there trying to do it with Slash. I'm fine with that. Keep going, guys. Go till you fall off the end of the stage and they put you in a pine box. And these snotty people, they're like, oh, God, he sounds terrible. I'm thinking to myself, look at your fat ass. You could used to be able to run a mile, too, but you can't do it anymore.
1: Yeah.
0: That doesn't mean you shouldn't get up and try. Let them try. It's not going to be the same. You should know that going in because you're also as old as they are. I mean, you age with them from the period where they were in their heyday, and now you're old too, so let's just all be old together and try to enjoy it. How about
1: that? I think those who are criticizing artists that are still out there performing, they're just mad because they're at their dead-end job, barely making it.
0: Yep.
1: And they're just upset. So the only thing they can do is just complain about what somebody is doing, but yet you still pay to go see them. So I never understood that. Like, you know, as you get older, your voice changes. It's not going to be the same. You've been doing it for how many years? It's not going to be the same. But just enjoy the nostalgic of just being in that atmosphere with that artist. And I think it's fine that an artist, because I was just having this conversation with one of my best friends yesterday about this. I was like, look, if you, with the day and age with technology, with social media and all that stuff, this is a, if you are an artist who, you know, you're in your 40s, now I won't say quit your day job, you know, you still got to have insurance and, you know, be able to provide for your family, but, you know, there's opportunities for you to, like, live that dream of, like, being an artist and being a musician. You ain't going to be like, you know, the David Lee Roths out there, but at least you can get out there and do it and have fun. You know, and it is good when I get a chance to see an artist, you know, before he passed, you know, seeing Peebo Bryson on stage.
0: Yeah.
1: I got a chance to see him a couple of times. And I was like, man, I remember that song when he you know, when it first came out.
0: Yep.
1: And just to get a chance to see that song being performed live
0: by the man himself.
1: By
0: yeah.
1: the man himself. Regardless if it sounded the same or not, but it was, he wrote the lyrics. He performed the song. He was in the music video. It was a part of my childhood. Like, it just meant something. And I was, you know, was being able to witness that. And then also too, getting a chance to, you know, talk to him, you know, but it just enhanced it to a whole nother level. So like, I say, look, if you got the energy to still be able to get up every single day, to perform the songs, do it. And if people are still willing to spend the money to go see you, I mean,
0: do it.
1: Why not do it?
0: Sing your songs. I tell you, Tony Bennett blew my mind late in his career, could still belt. I mean, he was one of those crooners, man. You'd think those are the guys that would have to dial it back first. Same thing with, I'm trying to think, Dolly Parton can still sing. I mean, how old's Dolly? She's in her, what, mid-80s or something like that. Dolly can still sing. It still sounds like Dolly when she sings. And there are others, legends. I got to see Ray Charles. You talk about some of the classics. This was a huge deal for me. So Ray Charles was coming through Columbus, Georgia. This was right at the end of his career. And I was sent over there as a TV reporter just to, we used to call it spraying the event. All that means you run in with a camera, get some wide shots, get a couple shots of him performing because we need 30 seconds of the show for the TV show, right? And so we did that a lot. We'd be on another assignment, but we'd run by and grab some videos so we could say Ray Charles was in town tonight. So we go in, and it's toward the end of his show, and we were running late on a deadline. I mean, I was in my 20s. I was a kid, and I just wanted to hear him sing Georgia, Georgia on My Mind, and because we were standing there in Georgia, and he was doing some sort of farewell tour stuff. And sure enough, he lit it up. It was at the end of the concert, and I got to stand there on the back wall with my photographer. We watched him sing it. The place went nuts, and he passed away right after that. So and that's when I first, even at that age, came around to this concept of enjoy these people, enjoy everything about them while you get a chance to see them live, because the world's changing on us, and, you know, not everybody's in a career that you can just do to your, you know, feel like, till you just can't, and then you're done. And again, it's not like being a professional football player where at some point your knees are shot and you're too old and you're going to get run over and killed. Musician, he might miss a note. She might miss a note. She might be a little bit off, but they're still up there giving it hell. So good for them. Y'all back off the old people. Besides, it, in a weird philosophical way, some of the best live acts of my lifetime that don't have to be propped up with lasers and choreography and skimpy outfits and all this other stagecraft to make them look bigger, that can just straight up walk to a microphone and sing. Some of those guys are in a whole, there's a whole generation and era of them that don't exist. I mean, that era is gone and they're still singing the old songs, but they're all just old now. They've aged into that category, and there's not a generation of live performers that come up and do it that way anymore. So you got to expect, if you want to ever hear them again, you got to age with them. How did I get so philosophical about that? Because you played a David Lee Roth song. I don't know, but I did. Let's talk about Ox Foundation Solutions. Those guys were out. David was out at the house this week looking around, getting ready for his portion of the project. And, you know, I say this with a lot of love in my heart. When we get to the parts of the project where my show partners are, where they're coming out with their expertise, I know I'll just breathe even easier. When you're watching a project go up right at your house, you're looking at everything. There's a lot of communication that goes on. Things go well, things don't. Weather gets in the way. When we get to the part where Ox is out here doing the encapsulation, I can just go find something to do that day because it'll be done. It'll be done right. They're going to come in here and do it right. Same thing when Douglas shows up for the air part and all of our folks. When my man Greg Nelson shows up to put my roof on, I can just let those guys handle it because I've got ultimate confidence in them. Because why? Because I got to know them before they ever came on the show. And then after years of advertising with us and taking care of thousands of people during that time, I don't get complaints. People call me and thank me for putting them on to a lot of these advertisers. And Ox is right up there with it. I get a lot of good feedback on them solving problems that are just difficult. Well, none of us are good at, how many of y'all know how to jack up a house? What would you do with water? That stuff is a nightmare. Mold, you'll never find it all. You're not going to take care of that yourself. Let Ox come and handle all of the things that are underneath your house, man. They get the mold out, they get the water out, fix the cracks, stop it from coming in, level the whole house, fix the driveway, the sidewalks, encapsulate. Since this is new construction, they'll be doing a little bit of encapsulation underneath there, put a dehumidifier under there to keep things dry. And I'm excited about their portion of my project because of the trust I have in them. And I trust them enough to get on the radio every day and tell you about them and send them to your house. So if you're dealing with any of these issues, or you're just curious because you know something's not right, you're the lucky one. You've got an early sign. Your gut's telling you something's wrong under there. Let the pros come and look at it and get it dialed in before it gets worse. With all this rain and erosion and the stuff that's going on outside, it can wreak havoc on your foundation. So let them help. It's oxstrong.com, oxstrong.com. Y'all get them over there and let them do this stuff. This is a company that's been around. They're going to be around and take good care of folks in this audience for years and years. Oxstrong.com. By the way, their license number is 25386. Let's get Linda in here real quick as we continue on with the randomness of the show. We can get into some randomness. It's Friday afternoon. Linda, what's on your mind?
2: Hey, Leland. I believe you mentioned getting into bluegrass recently.
0: Yeah, I'm a bluegrass fan my whole life.
2: Well, as far as playing it, I don't know if you're interested in a jam, but every first Sunday on Oak Mountain State Park, at the Dogwood Pavilion at 2:00, there's a jam, and it's really a lot of fun. It's all ages, all levels, but there's some really terrific musicians that show up.
0: Well, you're speaking my language, Linda. You say that Sundays at 2 is kind of an open jam over at Oak Mountain State Park.
2: The first Sunday of every month. It's this Sunday.
0: First Sunday.
2: 2:00. Be great to see you there.
0: Well, you know what? I know I can't make this one, but this is exactly the kind of thing I love. I love a pick and circle. I used to have them here at the house all the time, and I love meeting new people in the community. And I can play just enough to kind of hang and get in there and pick with them a little bit. But I love learning from people, too. Not as much on the mandolin. That's a new instrument for me, but I'm getting better all the time. But I love to come out and be part of that for sure.
2: That'd be great. First Sunday of every month, 2:00.
0: Who puts it together? I know a lot of folks that do these things around Alabama. Who's in charge of this one?
2: Well, Margaret Roberts, who works at Oak Mountain State Park, has headed it up for over a year.
0: Well, that's
2: and it's
0: awesome.
2: Pretty well attended, but like I said, tons of talent that put there's room for everybody, really. You know, you can sit on the fringes and just learn, or you can jump right in, and it's very comfortable, not a lot of ego, just fun.
0: Yeah, that's the way it ought to be. I love that. Linda, thanks for that tip. Call and remind me sometime.
2: I'll do my best.
0: Especially in the fall, when it's nothing like sitting outside in the fall with the leaves falling, playing some bluegrass. That is just
2: Amen.
0: The best. Thank you,
2: Amen.
0: Linda. That's good
2: You're
0: stuff.
2: Welcome.
0: And people have asked me if we're going back to the Fiddler's Convention. I've done live shows there in the fall in the past. I don't know this year. I've just got some schedule conflicts, and one of my friends is always a participant in it. Like, heck, last year we put a little band together and got in one of the contests at the last minute. But I'll let y'all know about that. That's usually sometime in September, so it's coming up. I will hate to miss it, but let me try to figure out whether I can do it and whether or not we can get a show out there. After spending all those weeks on the road trying to produce shows remotely, I'm taking a little break from the remote stuff. But if I can pull it off, we'll do it. Let's try Michael over here on line one. What's up, Michael?
3: All right. So, quick music joke. Actually, the guy who inspired me to start playing guitar told me this many moons later. What's the difference between a Nashville guitarist and a large pizza?
0: What's the difference between a Nashville guitarist and a large pizza?
3: A large pizza can feed a family of three.
0: There you go, Michael. Hey, I got one for you. Oh, did Michael hang up? Let's see if I can get this right. A jazz musician plays 3,000 chords in front of five people. A rock musician plays three chords in front of 5,000 people. Does that make sense? Did I do that right? Yeah. This guitar player. Thank you, AJ. Sorry, man. Tough crowd. What am I going to do? Shane's in Bessemer. What's up, Shane? Line two.
4: Hey, I was going to talk about the same thing that you just mentioned, the Fiddler's Convention. I go up there every October, too, to stay the weekend and enjoy the Athens State Bears up there on that campus. It's beautiful in the fall.
0: It really is. It's been hot the last two times I've gone, but one of the first times I ever went was just the perfect weather on a college campus. The leaves are falling. There's all that music in the air. It's just hard to beat.
4: And, no, I was just driving through Bessemer thinking about Charles Allen Head.
0: Charles Allen Head? Bessemer.
4: I wonder what he would say today.
0: You know, I don't know. He always had a unique take. I mean, you could kind of predict him, but you couldn't, which is why we kept taking his calls, because you never knew what he was coming with. I mean, I would just hit the button and let it go. Sometimes he would say something and set the whole show. The whole rest of the show would be in motion after that, because people would call up and argue with him. But, and then sometimes he didn't make any sense. And then sometimes he was as funny as I've ever heard. So we do miss him, though.
4: Yeah, tell me about it. Somebody come back and reinvent that.
0: You can't reinvent Charles Allen Head. It's got to be original, but we'll see if we can develop some colorful callers. We got a few still hanging around.
4: All right. Thanks, guys.
0: Thanks, Shane. AJ, we've lost some good ones. I mean, these guys would come and just bring, they would, and I hate to start being morbid, but we've had so many people we just lost. Liberty Bell passed away. Charles passed away. Years ago, I had a lady out of Gunnersville named Hilda that would just light the whole show up. And I think she passed on. And, you know, we get these regulars from time to time. We had a caller out of Maplesville. Do you remember that caller from Maplesville that would call us first 2-3 years of the show? Almost every day. And then we found out late that they passed on. It's just part of having a community and losing some of the characters in the show. But they'll never be a replacement for any of them. These guys had their own thing going. And it was sort of in the heyday, too, talk-oriented call-in radio where these guys got to doing what they do. Fun times, though. Y'all don't be bashful. Get on in here if you got something. 545-994.

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7: Well, we have collision 65 south at I-459, exit 250. 65 north at Lakeshore Drive, exit 255. Highway 31 southbound after University Boulevard. I'm Phil Carter in the traffic center.
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All right, till 458, Alabama Gold Refinery next up here on the show. Steve's just got a wonderful shop over in Homewood. Homewood's so conveniently located. It's kind of, you put a pin in the middle of Birmingham. Homewood's just right there. It's very near, of course, our broadcast station. And so many of our great sponsors are over there. So I tell you that to say, even if you live south of town or north of town, you're coming through Birmingham, you want to visit a really cool shop, swing over to Homewood. Over there, right across, I like to give y'all, you know, physical landmarks. I know you can put them in your GPS, but they're across in the big, tall Regents building with the big parking deck. 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We'll do the 18-19.

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3: Democrat Doug Jones, who's running in the Alabama governor's race against Republican Tommy Tuberville, is really not on board with the school choice program that's implemented here in the state and is known as the Choose Act. Jones was speaking at a town hall event in Huntsville this week where he criticized the Choose Act, claiming it is unfairly taking money from public schools. Jones is especially upset with the money going to private schools because he believes those schools are not subjected to oversight from the state. Jones says the situation will become even more unmanageable, in his opinion, when the income cap for those enrolling in the Choose Act is removed. Jones called the education money that will go to families enrolled in the Choose Act as a handout with no accountability when it comes to what he referred to as state money. Jones says he wants the state to phase out the entire program. I'll be back with more Alabama stories after this.
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3: A police officer in Midland City has been placed on paid leave after he was charged with domestic violence. 34-year-old Stuart Anderson is accused of striking a woman and causing property damage last weekend. Anderson has been booked and released on bond. He will continue to be on leave during these legal proceedings. An officer-involved shooting occurred on Thursday in Coleman County. Officers were seeking to execute a search warrant at a home in Bremen. The suspect inside that home came at police with a gun. The officers returned fire, hitting the suspect, who has since been taken to a hospital for treatment. No one else was injured in this incident. 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

0: 104, and here we go with the last little hour of the week, 545-9950. If you want to get in on it, bring it as we head into what could be a rainy weekend. Of course, it could start tonight, too. There's rain built up on the radar heading generally toward the area. Let me just give you a quick, to me, it was, I didn't see this coming, so, but I'm not the weather forecaster, am I? I just repeat what they tell me. But we've got rain on the forecast that could get in here about 7 or 8 tonight. Could be kind of strong. So that may be indeed the first round rather than early in the morning. Then a couple of rounds kind of sporadically in the morning. It could redevelop in the evening. The evening version could be a little more intense. But it's not a complete washout this weekend. Could be some sun in the afternoon tomorrow. And all of this, of course, depends on exactly where you are. If you're to the west of me, you're going to need you're going to get more of this stuff earlier. If you're to the south and east, of course, it's coming in from that direction, more of a typical direction when we have frontal systems coming through the state. The good news is they haven't really raised the intensity potential for this thing. So it's a very low level. It's an outside chance, so they're still saying keep an eye on it, but an outside chance nonetheless. I just wish I could get this wood pile dried out so I could burn this thing. Saturday would be a good day for me to do that. But now this rain will, you know, after it rains like that, it's going to be 3, 4, 5 days for it to dry out again. And so I'll get to it. Y'all will get to it, whatever projects you've got going on. But so hit or miss, again, first round tonight, round 8-ish, depending on where you are. And then more rain in the morning, a little bit of a break from it, sort of midday. And redevelopment tomorrow night in the evening. My man Danny Knowles bringing you the show tonight with the KnowlesGroup.com. Let's take a look at how the markets closed. Despite all the turmoil in the world and everything that's going on, the markets were up today. Green day on the markets. Dow up 278. NASDAQ up 251. Almost gained back what it lost on that big down day when the shooting started. Nothing new on that front. We've not seen any reinvigorated Iranian bombing, and the oil markets aren't having these wild mood swings. You've got a natural rise anytime there's more conflict and a little bit of a decrease every time things look resolved. So we're going to keep yo-yoing through this thing. There's speculation that Trump's going to plan something big starting this weekend because of the whole Camp David setup today. That's one of his moves, hunker down in Camp David, go through it with the cabinet, and then big stuff starts happening. But there's anything that's predictable about Trump administration is he is unpredictable. So you can count on that. But my man Danny Knowles, day in and day out, helping you with those financial decisions, helping you set up your plan. Look, some of y'all are sophisticated. Maybe you're good with a spreadsheet. But there are others out there that just you don't really know what your retirement goal is. Because sometimes it's a calendar date out in the future that also depends on the money. Sometimes it's you don't care about the calendar date. You'll work as long as you need to, but you need to get to this goal to have enough to be secure. Figuring that out is the first part, and that's what they can do for you at the Knowles Group. And then getting a plan from now till then is the next thing and having the discipline to do it. So they're good at all that, getting you on track, placing those investments according to your risk tolerance and your timeline, and then coaxing you and coaching you to get the best out of you to stick to those commitments and get you there with sound advice. That's the way Danny's always been. He's a lifelong friend of mine and has always been a straight shooter. He really has. Just somebody that says it when nobody else will say it. And that's what you want in your financial advisor. So even if you're sophisticated and you understand markets and money, it's good to get that third party verification on what you want to do. And if you're a little more naive about it, it's definitely something you need to do to make sure you can move forward. It is the Knowles Group. Y'all listen to their show, too, tomorrow here on the station. I think it's 2:30 both Saturday and Sunday here on the station, Understanding Money with the Knowles Boys. And y'all can check them out on the weekend while you're out running around doing your things. Let's see what else we got here. I was going to get into I didn't want to get too heavy. I've still got stuff coming in on this Spanish invasion. I don't want to drag it down too much. Let me throw some different things at you, and then maybe we'll revisit that at the end. First up, this Nancy Guthrie thing is back in the news again. I kept seeing her face pop up on the feed, and I saw it pop up on Fox a little while ago, and I thought, what's new with her? And apparently there's another note. Again, it's TMZ. I'm starting to suspect TMZ just milking the clicks on this one. They have just I know they're not a traditional news outlet, but they have involved themselves in this story, I think, in an unhealthy way. They're doing it, too, with this little young man that drowned down in Mississippi, which people are trying to exploit with zero evidence. They're kind of becoming, they're like the new Nancy Grace of tabloid TV. But anyway, so they're reporting tonight. There's a new note that I guess authorities are giving some credence to that says that Nancy Guthrie died shortly after her abduction. She's been dead the whole time. And I don't know that the family's had a reaction. I see a thing on my screen now where Savannah Guthrie's back out making a public plea for somebody to do the right thing. I think the family, after all this time, is, especially with her health condition, is resigned to just finding her body. And that's bad enough. But there's that story in the news. Carol Robinson over at AOL.com has a piece up, and I won't go too deeply into it. She just put it up a little while ago, and I haven't had a chance to sort of paraphrase it. But there's been a body found over in Talladega County, and it started with an evacuation of this area, making people leave it because they wanted to get in there and do some investigation. I'm sure they were the way the story read when I read the first couple of paragraphs, there had been some investigative evidence that led them down a trail that they thought was going to be the discovery of a body. And indeed, they have found what they were looking for. So that sounds like, on the front end, some pretty good police work over in Talladega County. So just letting you know that story's out there. And then I got to address this because I just heard it during the break. I was listening to the 1819 news break, and Doug Jones not liking the Choose Act here in Alabama, where parents get a chance to have some funds that can travel with them to a school of their choice for the kids. Now, I don't need, most of you understand why that works and how it got passed and the value of it. But again, he's a Democrat running without a whole lot to cling to in a state where that party is becoming increasingly less popular. He's hoping for a fluke. They didn't get the disqualification of Tuberville. So he's hoping to fluke on in there like he did the last time. And you know, as far as I know, everybody I know, Doug Jones is a decent guy. He's just wrong on the policy. He's really wrong on the policy. And so what he's bitching about is getting rid of the Choose Act because it's harming the government schools. That's not an exact quote from him, but the argument that I heard from 1819 just now about his opposition to parents having the ability, some of which, for the first time, who would not have had the resources to move their kids to a better situation, including into private schools. Democrats and government-oriented people that are beholden to the teachers union always hate that because they do not want competition. And so one of the arguments, I was sitting here listening to it, getting ready for the next segment, and it was something along the lines of, it's taking money away from the government schools. And these programs, some of these private schools aren't even vetted by the government. Why? We don't have enough government in your kids' brains. And I'm sitting here thinking that's the whole reason for it. And what about Choose? Does he not understand that? Ask yourself, who's making the choice in this scenario? It's the parent. And leftists and Democrats don't believe the kids belong to the parents. All you need to do is look at the transgender issue around the country to understand that. They believe your kids are wards of the state, and the state has to monitor what they learn and what they don't learn and to approve of it. You don't get to say that. You don't get to move them and take your own damn tax money with you to move them. It's up to us, the state first, the worship at the foot of the state itself in this disastrous K-12 system that they built all these years all over the country. It is an exception when you find one that's excellent. Mostly you find mediocrity and a lot of laziness and terrible education, which is why we're getting our ass kicked all over the world in math and science and other disciplines. Our public education system is just a calamity. And Alabama's trying to do something that would fix it or at least address it. And those two things involve competition. By the way, if the government school where these parents are choosing to leave would do a little better, the parents wouldn't leave. Just saying, the parents had a choice in most cases, they would leave. And we trapped them by their zip code. You get trapped by your address into the school you're assigned to. So in my case, let's say that school has an ignorant eighth grade English teacher that barely knows English. Well, I had that in my hometown growing up. We had a this really stupid woman that couldn't pronounce the English as an English teacher in the eighth grade. We didn't have any choice. That's that was our school. She was a teacher. You hit eighth grade, you're retarded for a year. It's just true. And that's how the government schools do it. It's one size fits all. No flexibility. Parents don't get a choice. You get assigned like robots, like you're on some kind of Chinese labor camp based on your address where you got to go sit and who you get assigned to. You introduce a little choice in it, and the left gets heebie-jeebies. Suddenly they're claiming we're going to end it. Why? They're just protecting the jobs program that is the K-12 system. That's all. The outcomes have been disastrous. We've had some improvement, but it's still not good enough. It's not good enough. We wouldn't put up with that mediocrity with our college football teams. But yeah, here we go. We put up with it time after time after time again. And Alabama finally gives parents a little bit of option and creates a little bit of competition to the schools. Their biggest fear on the left is that some of these private schools that these parents go to are going to outperform, that the kid's going to change environment, get away from the distractions and the stupidity in some of these schools and get a focused environment that's catered to them and actually improves their education. They're afraid of that. They're not afraid that the kids are going to not learn things in the private schools that they're choosing. They're afraid they're going to learn things. They're afraid they're going to get shown up. It's kind of like the Republicans. I know it's kind of a stretch. It's like the Republicans on the border issue. What Trump has done to piss off a lot of official Washington, including people in his own party, is prove that a lot of the stuff they've been saying could actually be done. The stuff they kept saying they were going to do that they never did, suddenly he comes in with executive orders and does. Everything gets better, and then these sons of bitches want to run around and complain that they got shown that you can actually produce some results. The border itself, the Republicans year after year after year would fail to get to run over the Democrats, run through the Democrats, do the wall funding, increase the security. You had Lindsey Graham, who they lionized this week, who died last week. Lindsey Graham, every single time, trying to come up with a way to give amnesty to these people. And then Trump comes in, and within a few days, he stops the chaos. The border crossing stopped. There's no point in talking about amnesty now. We just stopped the flow. And then we have the Spanish situation that pops up, and all he's got to do is point and say, well, right now you're good, but you let these sellouts in the Congress and any of these people that would be president, even in the Republican side, get back in there. We go back to border invasions. We go back to the same thing that Spain is dealing with. And so that being results are results, and just going in and actually doing it is a big deal. And that's what the Choice Act is trying to do. If there's anything I give the Republicans credit for. And now, by the way, they've been infiltrated by the teachers union too here in the state. They will slowly give up on some of these things. There are already attempts to start having the state collect dues for the union. In a mandatory way. They keep doing these things in the Republican Party and state government. But they did get that Choose Act passed. And granted, we were behind Arkansas, but every state that's done it is starting to see improvement. It's not going to be dramatic, but it's better than what we had. Why would you keep doing what you've been doing? So if Doug Jones wants to run on a campaign platform of mediocrity with a terrible brand name that can get 38, 40% of the vote in the state, and yet he wants to deny. I thought all the Democrats were pro-choice. They're pro-choice until it comes to you deciding stuff for your kids. Then they're not. I mean, they want to decide whether to kill the kid or not early on. But after that, you don't get any choice. They're going to force them into this school, force them to get a vaccine shot, force them to stay home when the teachers don't want to work during a fake pandemic. They want to force everything. Kid decides they feel like a girl one day. They're not supposed to tell you about it. They want to wall them off from you and put them into some training conversion school. So they're not really pro-choice, are they? So anyway, I don't know. I was just irritated by that thought process. It's so dated and behind, and it flies in the face of what has become a successful program here in the state. All right, man, that's enough of that little rant. I got all heavy toward the end. We were actually enjoying the show there for a minute. Let me talk to you about FloorTech real quick. This is a remarkable company that I'm glad has been on with us for a few weeks now. It's a unique product that can really, really be an improvement and a nice improvement and a quality improvement on your home. And that is coating those concrete floors, especially in garage spaces or even showroom spaces or other commercial applications where you've got a typical poured concrete floor that's just sitting there like a sponge, soaking up stains and spills and oil and everything that happens in these spaces. Once you get it coated, it's easier to maintain. It always looks beautiful. The problem has been in that industry over time, those products are inferior. The previous products before FloorTech were just thinned out with solvents and thinners to stretch out, I guess, the profitability of the product. But the product started sucking. I did this years ago, put that stuff down, and immediately it yellowed, and then it faded, and then it started peeling. And people get frustrated with that and just accepted, well, this stuff just is, it can't possibly last. Until Kevin comes along and says, no, there's got to be a better way. So they took all the crap out of it. They took the impurities out of the product and came up with a purer product that they so stand behind with all their lab testing that they'll guarantee it for the life of the home. Kevin told me this will be down longer than you'll be alive. I was like, I like that. And that warranty travels with the home if you ever sell it. 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
10: Working wrecks on 65 northbound at Lakeshore Drive, exit 255, 65 southbound in Hoover at I-459. That's exit 250. We also have a crash on Highway 31 southbound just after University Boulevard. I'm Phil Carter in the Traffic Center.
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0: right, y'all, let's talk about Alan and Company for a minute. Y'all know how much I appreciate the Thompson family. I can't even tell you how many years they've been on the show with us. I do know one of the traditions I look forward to every Christmas is being able to go down there and do our friends and family show that we do. They put on a spread. Everybody dresses up in their holiday attire. And then a lot of our listeners and their regular customers who seem to be the same will come in and hang out. We do a little reception. I do the show there. And then we, to me, that kind of gets Christmas kicked off, all the gift giving and the nice things. We're close. I'm telling you, we're close enough to start really considering some of that gift buying. If you're going to do something nice for somebody this year in the way of fine jewelry, go visit them at Allen & Company. Then you'll have real personal service. You don't get any more personal than a family that runs the place with their name on it and all of their two or three sometimes generations in there that really want you to walk away happy. They want you to take your time. There's zero pressure there. Look as long as you want. Think about it. Go home. Come back. Think about it again. And when you're ready, they're ready, and they'll create that piece or sell you something that they already have in the cabinets or get it all done for you for that special person this year. Upgrades for people that married a long time, time to upgrade that diamond. They're ready to help you with that project. They can help you repurpose the old diamond into something new and special as well. Engagement settings, obviously. And then other type gift giving all over the shop, just beautiful stuff. Get to know them, and then, of course, you'll want to use them for all your maintenance. When every now and then you got to have that stuff cleaned and resized and things fixed, and because we do wear it. It goes with us every day. It's around us, and things happen. It's Allen & Company. Y'all go see the Thompson family right there on Highway 31 in the middle of Vestavia on the main drag, Allen & Company. All right, let me go back to the Spanish situation. I didn't talk as much about that in the open. It's a story that's kind of gotten me by the boo-boo right now. Because of the implications for us down the road and, of course, for Europe right now, there's still video coming in. You know, it's nighttime over there in the middle of the night. They have not two situations. They've not really gotten a handle on the crossings. So this flow of people, this flow of these men continues into that particular city. And now we think some other places are being targeted. This is so organized. There's no way to describe it other than an invasion. It just is. And so, but now we're starting to see confrontations and violence. And that's something that it really frightens me the most. When citizens feel like they've got to step into the streets to defend their communities against these kind of things because their own government has let them down. The Spanish are now there. We've seen the Irish have to do this, this year after that damn near beheading. And, actually this was Northern Ireland. We've seen, riots and protests just last weekend. They had the, I think that was Saturday, they had the LGBTQ parade, and this Muslim jihadi rammed a car. The minute I heard that story, I mean, you try not to do too much presumptuous stuff, but I knew it was going to be 2 days before I was back on the air. As soon as I heard it, I went, Islam, that's Islam. Car attack, that's Islam. On a LGBTQ event, that's Islam. Of course, leftists had no idea who to choose because they're trying to be on both sides of that equation. That's not going to end well for globalists and leftists. It's just not. They will. I'll just go ahead and warn y'all, LGBTQ friends, with much love, they're going to eat you alive. They will kill you. They will kill you first. And so they did. This dude attacked. And here's the backstory on him. Based on the latest thing I've been able to read, is that this guy had already gotten in trouble with the law for some violence. They found out about his connections with ISIS, kicked him out of the country, and then some of the leftards in Germany let him back in under the condition that he go to a de-radicalization school. Is that like when you get a speeding ticket in a little town and they make you go to driver's class on Saturday? They thought they could have him go to a couple meetings and take all that jihadism straight out of him. It didn't work. He doubled down on it and killed those people. So Europe was already boiling before this happened the last 2 days. And now the reaction from the rest of the continent, because, hey, man, if they get into that city, they might as well be in Norway, because it's all open. It's a open border system. And now that's falling apart. They're having these countries are now stepping up for their own sovereignty and pulling out of those open borders agreements over this one incident. And it's because it's not one incident. This is the latest incident. It's the latest thing that has come at that continent and they better deal with it. And it's probably too late, to be honest with you. It's generationally too late for the United Kingdom. But some of these countries have a chance to save themselves, and how they react to it for the rest of the weekend is going to be really important. And it's important for us to watch, because we are months away from dealing with this again on our own border. It's just a fact. All right, bottom of the hour. We'll come back, take some phone calls, try to have some fun on the way out the door. Rain on the way here in about an hour and a half, 2 hours. Y'all stay tuned. Leland Love.
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11: Well, the right merge lane is blocked. We have a crash on 65 South at 6th Avenue South, exit 259A. We're also working wrecks 65 South at I-459, exit 250, and 65 North at Lakeshore Drive, exit 255. I'm Phil Carter in the Traffic Center.
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12: An illegal alien that was released into the U.S. by the lawless Biden regime and protected by California's dangerous sanctuary laws murdered an elderly Air Force veteran at his home in Utah and then fled to Las Vegas a couple months ago. This story just now coming out, by the way. Chavez, a citizen of El Salvador, illegally entered California in 2021 and was released into the interior by the Biden administration.
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0: Man, it's 5:35, and I don't even know where the Friday went. We're just about to wrap things up for the weekend, so hang in here with us. If y'all want to get on the radio and throw anything at us, bring it. We've talked about cats. We've talked about bears. We've talked about Fauci. We've talked about all kinds of things so far today. We haven't talked about Stockton Mortgage. 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Those guys always working late, always helping people get to the bottom of it. And if you just want to start out, I always talk about the sort of people that want to start with a casual approach. What you're going to find is if you go online and start searching around, they're going to mine you for information. If you Google just what are today's interest rates on a 30-year FHA loan or something, they're going to start asking you for all kind of details before they'll share that information. That goes into some pipeline, and then you get inundated with people trying to pressure you into loan applications. You don't want to start doing all that and pulling your credit till you're ready. So the first thing, if you reach out to Stockton, you're going to get a human being. It's going to actually call you back or get in touch with you, and y'all can just talk about it. They'll know instinctively and through their education what the programs are, what might fit your situation, because we all come at it differently. Some people are first-time buyers. Some of y'all are getting ready for the holidays. You don't want to run up a bunch of credit cards. You've got a little equity you could cash out. 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It's where we all want to be. 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Y'all reach out to them. All right, one more look at the weather. We're going to stand here and get the old trusty weather app with the best radar and see where we are, because it is starting to affect part of the listening area. It's edging right into Tuscaloosa. Kind of has a little bow shape to it. And this thing's packing a punch on the front side of it. If you put it in motion and I try to pause it somewhere near Birmingham, it'll be over the Birmingham Metro before 8 o'clock. So we've got about an hour and 20 minutes, or maybe a little longer, before we're dealing with potential heavy rain throughout the metro. Should blow through this evening, probably by 10, but then we have another round that sets up in the morning that could be strong on its own. It looks like to me, though, based on some of this forecasting for tomorrow, that then we got a third round, really, that could come through tomorrow evening, probably about the same time as today. And that one, there's only a 50-50 chance of that, and you may not get underneath it. It's not as organized as the first round, but it will. It could pack a punch as well with some high winds and some heavy downpours. So, again, just to give you the synopsis of all that, scattered beginning at about 8 o'clock tonight for most of you, and then on and off through tomorrow. Not a complete washout. We may even see some sun for a little while tomorrow, which may be the biggest contributor to that situation of the more intense storms in the evening because of the heat of the day. So here we go, summertime storms, and it's hard to believe, but tomorrow, tomorrow is August the 1st, man. We are getting close to everything. I saw a graphic today that really is starting to be eye-popping, and that is the midterm elections, which are getting a lot of attention right now, and they always seem so far off. There are some states that are still going through their primary process, but if I remember the graphic right, we're only 95 days out from the midterms, which have so much consequence for this country. Everything from all the Spanish invasion stuff we're talking about today and some of these other things. The Trump agenda obviously gets completely paralyzed if the Democrats win any of the chambers, because they'll use that power. They know how to use that power. Now, it's hard to gauge because midterms are different than even a national election when you've got presidential contenders. Let me just do some politics before we get out the door today and throw a couple of other little political type stories in there. When you're dealing with individual congressional races on districts, as we now know from all the district fighting that are drawn in these arbitrary and sometimes intentional shapes, some people don't even know what district they're in. We all know what state we're in for the most part, but some people don't know exactly where the district lines are, and they move all the time. They moved a lot this year. So it's harder to get a gauge on the personality of those districts. You can run all the demographics you want, but the districts are different than whole states. So let's just talk about the whole states. They're a little more predictable. And right now there's several rounds of polling that are out today. Granted, I think it's a little early and it's a little propagandish, but it's all we've got to go on. But the Democrats have edges in Senate races that is kind of surprising, like in the state of Texas, where they're running that little beta male soy bitch, Tallarico. He's got about a 2-point edge. That would be of great concern if I thought that was going to hold. Similar things like that, where Democrats as disorganized and dysfunctional and off-brand as they've become with the mainstream of this country. There are other things at play, including the fact that the Republicans have the incumbency and the presidency. And if people aren't satisfied with the track of the country, whether it's logical or not, they will run in the opposite direction of whoever's in charge in the White House. No matter the fact, gas prices, for example, let's talk about the logic there. So gas prices are up. A lot of people are predicating their decision on the uncomfortable feeling you feel when you got to go fill up your car at the pumps. And so, yes, they're high. And we know why they're high. There's a direct cause and effect of the gas prices being high because there's a bigger picture thing going on in the Middle East. Whether you support that or not, that's the cause of it. And we all understand that. But what are you going to do? Vote for Democrats who spent the last 4 years when they had power in the White House attacking the oil industry. These are the people that are trying to put the oil companies out of business and make you drive a car that runs on dreams and mouse farts. They'll be back to that stuff. Their whole goal was to drive up gas prices and make it unaffordable so you would consider the electric alternatives in their fantasy over climate change, which most of them have dropped that now because of the AI wars. They're trying to be on the right side of that. So they've given up on their straw man thing they put out there for years over climate change. Not to mention a bunch of that's gotten debunked and fraudulent stuff's been exposed to how we were being propagandized, just like COVID through that era, through fear politics in that era. But the bottom line, the point is logic would dictate, why would I exchange, if it's all about gas prices, why would it take a guy who's got a temporary situation, who's pro drilling and pro production and trying to get the world off the back of these companies that are providing this product to us, that are bringing it to us? Yes, for a profit, but that's how we get stuff is profit. Without profit, they don't go in business and we don't get oil and we all die. You understand that, right? So logic would dictate, why just go, I'm mad at Trump about the gas, so I'm going to put the Democrats in charge who want to set all the gas stations on fire and put the oil companies out of business. How's that going to work for you? So some people aren't logical. They're emotional about their reaction to these races. And then it comes down to, and I've always, you know, tried to preach this as much as I can, it's the quality of the candidates. The year the Republicans were pounding their chest over this red wave that they thought they were going to have, and I forget what year that was, it was all the talk. It didn't happen because the candidates sucked. The rhinos were still running the party at the time, and their candidates were emerging through the primary process, and Republicans had a bunch of milquetoast people that just were not inspirational. So it's going to come down to the quality of some of these nominees that have now survived the primary process in these swing areas. And I got news for y'all. There's only 19 of those congressional districts that are really in play right now, the way we draw districts in the country that are up for grabs, and they could absolutely go either way. If I had to guess, I would say, despite their dysfunction, the Democrats, out of pure anger right now and frustration, have a motivation to get out. Yes, they're fighting with each other and demoralized, but there's more energy over there all of a sudden than some of the MAGA folks who are disappointed in the SAVE Act not passing, the laziness of the United States Republican senators, and some of the House members that haven't carried the ball well. The messaging is a little off. Trump is still the lead messenger, but he's going to have to light a fire, and they're going to have to, even though they've got a money advantage, I'm not very comfortable that they're even still in a position to win what they need to win to preserve the last 2 years of the Trump presidency. Not to mention the cheating that goes on that we haven't fixed because these fools won't pass the SAVE Act in the Senate. You got this jerk off John Cornyn over in Texas, endorsed by our Senator Katie Britt, who got his ass whipped in Texas, and he's on this revenge tour, holding up Trump nominees, welching on some of the other things. Meantime, the some of the other senators are posing like they're going to stay there through August, which they're not. So it's just a lot of theater from all sides. It's hard. It really is. This is probably one of the more difficult midterms to predict because polling isn't close enough to be accurate yet. Democrats keep doing things that in any other time and any other definition of American history would disqualify them as a party. Their embrace of socialists and the lunatics they're putting up, these terrorist-oriented candidates in the Midwest. They've even got this Maine guy, and I got it on my list today, and I didn't even want to get into it. I can't even remember his name. So they had to throw the Nazi woman beater out in Maine. They're trying to go after Susan Collins. They found some replacement, some random dude. They found to replace him in this perverted process of replacement in that kooky little state of Maine. Turns out this guy has been banging his second cousin for years, and they got two kids. What? Wait, what? Wait, what? And they make fun of the South. This guy has been doing the horizontal refreshment with his own cousin, and they reproduce children, and he's their guy. Did they not have anybody in Maine that's just, I don't know, Joe down at the hardware store that's a pretty decent guy? You know, just can they find one of the? So it's entertaining from a talk show host perspective. I've had a lot of fun this year watching all this calamity. But it's for somebody that's worried about the fate of the country, this is a weird jump ball season that we're in. And we don't know what world events, by the way, and y'all know all this. It's just worth going over before we get back into the, we start getting into a steady flow of things when kids go back to school and our lives and the news cycle itself kind of resets itself after summer vacation. And so we're heading into that zone where the news will get more serious and a lot of stuff will start going down and these campaigns will start getting more invigorated, money spent and the chaos starts. And we're in that little 90-day window or so before all that hits. But you know, there's all these dynamics. It's the Trump factor, MAGA nation not being fired up and being a little bit demoralized. The Democrats having a civil war and being hijacked by the Bolsheviks. These fruitcake candidates that they're putting up, these PR disasters, fundraising disasters, and all that on their side, and just lethargy on the Republican side. It is hard to predict. And that's not a cop-out. If I had to sit down and you held me at gunpoint and made me pick races, I'd have a difficult time because it's such a moving target right now in the country. Not trying to alarm you, but just trying to go over it one good time. Those conditions could change in 30 days. And like I was just mentioning, world events, we could have a major earthquake or some other international incident where the country rallies. Trump even pointed it out today, this situation in Spain, he called it a talking point, but it is an issue that needs to be front and center for all the Republicans and him based on the pro-American agenda to seal the borders and protect us from these kinds of invasions. That needs to be all they talk about next week. It really does. Storm Restoration Roofing, let's talk, man. They just about got it ready for Greg to come on out of the house and get the roof on my project. I think we're just a couple weeks away from that and get all dried in. And he's who I trust. I mentioned this at the beginning of the show. I'm excited about that, those phases of the project when my folks get in here from the radio show that really know their stuff. Greg's been at it for 30 years. So just like for me, he can do a brand new install. Some of y'all have an existing roof and you need to get that replaced. Some of you may have some new construction, you need a roof. And then the other equation, and that could pop up even tonight in a couple of hours, is a sudden storm, whether there's sticks and wind and hail and all the things that can shake your shingles loose, and suddenly you've got a problem. Greg's good like that too. He'll come get you dried out, tarped up, and then you can take your time. 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It's Storm Restoration Roofing, 205-542-3531, 205-542-3531, Storm Restoration Roofing. Back in a minute.
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12: Collisions on 65 northbound at Lakeshore Drive, exit 255, and southbound on 65 at I-459, exit 250. We have stop-and-go traffic on 65 south between 4th Avenue South and University Boulevard. And I'm Phil Carter in the Traffic Center.
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0: And it's not as easy as back in the day when me and my papa could get out there for a couple of hours and tinker till we figured it out. 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Just trying to wrap up here and make sure I didn't miss anything. I had something on my mind and then it completely slipped my mind before I could get going again. Let me see if I've covered it all. I've talked enough about the Spanish stuff. One more recap on the weather, and that is we're just a little bit, maybe an hour and a half out from some pretty serious weather here tonight. No real tornado threat or anything, but strong storms on the way in and rounds of it between now and tomorrow evening on and off. So, again, work around that. Sunday looks better, and I think we've got this chance to get some drier air in here, which I kind of felt today. The humidity backed off a little bit. Y'all know how it is. We still got August to get through, so get ready for that. Let me look through. Oh, Carol Robinson, I was going to mention this too, and I appreciate our listeners pointing me to this, because I don't want to get on the show unprepared in a complex story like this without having had a chance to read it. But they've got a piece up about this Jeroen Vandersloot case, or the Natalie Holloway case, and how it looks like that case was botched from the beginning. And some of that happened right here in the FBI office out of Birmingham. And that story is going to be with us and has been with us for years. So many people know the family and remember how that happened. Those young women that were part of that trip in that age are all kind of grown now. And it's just, even though we understand, we pretty much all got this feeling of who done it. There's still so many mysteries left. And, of course, she never returned. And I'm going to dig into that story this weekend and try to understand what I can about it. We just did not have time. One of our listeners asked, what do you think about that reporting? Just didn't get a chance to read the whole story. But, you know, truth kind of reveals itself, kind of like Fauci this week. Eventually, it will all come to light, and I hope so in this case, too. Lonnie is Furniture Company, one last sponsor. If you're looking for something to do tomorrow with this on-again, off-again weather, go do some indoor activities up at Lonnie is. It will take you a minute, even if you have to drive a long way. I would give myself some serious time to walk around that store, because like every time I've ever shopped there, you're going to miss something. You're going to walk, do a lap, maybe not see exactly what you're looking at, and then you're going to find five things, and then you're going to do another lap, and it's going to jump back out at you. Because it's that big, there's so much to look at. It's all good quality, beautiful stuff. And you've got options at Lonnie's. And right now, Reggie reached out this week, said they've got the best finance extension of the best finance option for you they've ever had, 48 months with no interest. 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Y'all stay tuned for Breaking Bread with AJ.
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3: 1819 News.
4: State Auditor Andrew Sorrell is speaking out against the surveillance of Alabamians through license plate readers, otherwise known as flock cameras. Sorrell believes that much of the mass surveillance being used by law enforcement agencies here in the state is unconstitutional. He's also calling out the Alabama Sheriff's Association for supporting the technology at the expense of the privacy of law-abiding citizens. Sorrell says even when policies are

0: are applied to this tech, it's still a violation of the Fourth Amendment that confirms the rights of Americans from unreasonable search and seizure by the federal government. Sorrell says that the next logical step in this mass surveillance is for everyone's cell phone to be run through an AI program where their conversations are evaluated for keywords indicating criminal activity. Sorrell maintains that he loves law enforcement, but he loves the U.S. Constitution more. I'll be back with more Alabama stories after this.
1: Some of the greatest blessings is just having people that care about you. To have someone that's just going to love you and make you feel important. They encourage you to be in church. They encourage you to be in prayer. They encourage you to be in your Bible. Now it's a part of my day every day. My house parents planted seeds in me that you can see where those seeds have sprouted in my life and helped change my life.
2: Big Oak Ranch, a Christian home for children needing a chance.
0: A North Alabama man is facing theft charges involving Pokemon cards. 31-year-old Joseph Ladano is accused of entering the Great Scott's Collectible Store in Huntsville, along with several other similar stores, and stealing cards worth a total of $500. Ladano posted bond after his arrest this week. The city of Florala in Covington County is going to see a million-dollar business move in there. 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
6: How often do you stop to wonder whether you should share something that's revealing, maybe even embarrassing, with a partner, a friend, or even your boss? In her new book called Revealing, The Underrated Power of Oversharing, behavioral scientist Leslie John says doing just that can help you deepen relationships that are vital to your life. We need people to trust us in order to get things like love, friendship, and career success. That's what she told us. When you make yourself vulnerable by revealing something sensitive, it does make other people trust you. In turn, when you ask someone to reveal something about themselves, showing that interest will generally lead someone to like you more. Why? Because people like to be asked about themselves, she says. It also signals that they are discriminating and choosy, but in a good way. I'm Dr. Sanjay Gupta, helping you live a better life.
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0: Glory to God in the highest, peace on earth, goodwill towards all y'all, man. Welcome in once again to the Break of Bread radio program, Birmingham's Real Talk, Talk 99.5. The taste buds live and in full effect. The whole fam, damnly. AJ, JD, JD is on the radio. Brother Paul's and the Chubb Father, we'll see. 205-545-9950. 205-44-BREAD as well. I'm going to go ahead and make a little contest for the show. And if you have more unread and unchecked emails and text messages than I do, and the little bubbles on your phone or whatever, screenshot those. If you think that number is pretty high, and you think that you have me beat, take a screenshot, text it to 205-44-BREAD. And if you, in fact, have more unchecked emails and text messages on your phone than I do, I will give you dinner for two at Chubb Father's. The taste buds are checking. Y'all eat enough food on the house. Y'all are not eligible. But for conversation's sake, what are you looking at?
1: So text message,
0: cumulative text message emails, unlooked at in the bubble.
1: All right, let me. Combined. Go ahead, JD.
2: I'm at a disadvantage here. Because I've got rules in my email
0: they're prohibitive.
2: Well, they self clean up. So if I haven't seen it in 30 days,
3: it's over with.
2: It just deletes.
0: So your phone is like, fix your face.
2: Yeah, basically. But I mean, right now, I'm sitting at 7,900. It's another 8,300.
0: Oh yeah, you're.
2: Yeah, I'm nowhere.
0: We're not even in the ballpark.
1: Oh wow. Well, what about you, Dan?
0: We're not even close.
3: I'm not close because I either read or delete my text messages. I ain't got that issue, but with my emails, I mark as read like once a day or twice a day. So I'm like at 300 right now.
0: I figured you had at least that many exit interview surveys on your phone.
3: Right.
0: Not even in the ballpark. But anytime you and the Queen are down the way and y'all want to come and get some dinner.
3: Oh yeah, yeah.
0: Please do.
3: Yeah.
1: So you're saying collectively, right?
0: Yeah, collectively.
1: Oh Lord. All right.
0: You can just ballpark it.
1: No. I got my text message.
0: Uh-huh.
1: I got 1,368.
0: You better have a lot of emails.
3: Good Lord.
1: Hold on. My emails. For one email, one of my emails.
0: Well, just look at that. Like it'll tell you on the little phone.
1: Okay. One of my emails. Okay. I have 11,000.
0: Okay.
1: 296.
0: Your other emails are going to need to step up.
1: Nope. We're just getting started. Now the lowest one I have is 1,566.
0: Okay.
1: Okay.
0: Yeah.
1: Now the one I primarily use the most, I have 23,386.
0: You're still under half.
1: And
3: I'm surprised our phone still works.
1: Hold on. And then
0: according to my phone, JD, I felt so much shame just then. Like JD just looked at me with such shame and disdain and disappointment.
1: Yeah.
0: I was about to say my phone keeps saying in 15 days I'm not gonna be able to send no more emails.
1: Right, yeah. And then another email, I have 8,399.
0: Yeah.
2: I mean, I just go in sometimes and select all and just mark as read.
3: That's what I do.
2: Just to get them out of there.
1: Oh, and that's not even including my
2: wholesale.
1: My work email.
0: Oh, I don't think I know how to hit select all. I didn't know there was a select all. I thought you had to go back and hit each in a little button.
2: Because that makes sense from a user experience. Nobody would use that email if you had to go, boop, mark as read, boop. It just wouldn't happen.
1: Yeah.
2: They're all going to have a select all. But I mean, the thing is I just set up rules for a lot of stuff. That's just
0: I think that the bigger question is, why aren't my handlers answering more emails?
2: Maybe they are.
1: Yeah,
0: and they'll tell you that it's because I use the same email address for everything.
1: Yeah.
0: Yeah. And they've been trying to make me a personal email address, and I'm like, I have one.
1: So how many emails you got?
0: I want to see. I want to wait till the end of the show, and I'll announce it. I want to see if anybody will screenshot. I want to see how, you know, if they want to get in the arena.
1: All right, at least off air, I want to hear.
0: I'll tell you off air.
3: I ain't gonna hold you. I got some homegirls.
2: We got one text screenshot so far. It's sitting at 33,548. That phone number ends with 1145. Hey, update your apps too.
0: Oh, that's cute.
2: It's got 75 updates on your apps or something right there. And then the other one.
3: Yeah.
1: Well, I'm glad, you know, as JD is making his announcement, I'm glad I'm not the only one. I don't feel too bad right now.
3: But so, you'll update your phone.
1: Well, no, I mean, I do the update. But I'm just glad I'm not the only one that has massive emails.
0: All right, I'll just save y'all some time and trouble. If between my text messages, my Apple Mail box, and my Gmail inbox, it's like 68,900.
2: Well,
3: good God,
2: we got one here. The Mail app has 53,577.
3: Dog.
2: Messenger's got 30.
3: Dog.
2: Whoever it is has a cute family. in their background. The 172 phone calls, 274.
0: We're not counting phone calls. You don't add the phone calls. Just email. Add the email. So anybody got north of 69,000 yet?
2: No.
0: Okay.
2: Not yet.
0: That's the mark. Look, if you have 69,000 ish. Unchecked emails, text messages combined on your phone. You can screenshot 205-44-BREAD. Send it there.
1: Yeah.
0: And you can get dinner for two at Chubb Fathers. Even all you folks out there in TikTok land, if you're in the area, if you send me a little screenshot of if you got more, that you can be eligible.
1: Well, you know, it's so funny. I had to delete a whole bunch of stuff just so I can send messages to myself. Because it was
3: like
1: that
3: I said,
1: bad.
3: I was surprised.
0: Because it kept blocking your OnlyFans.
2: That's why you got so many unread messages, because you're talking to yourself.
1: Yeah, pretty much.
2: Only person sending you email is
1: it's me. Yeah, that's it. You know, I just send myself an email just so I can feel important.
2: Hey, bro, how you doing?
1: Man, I'm doing good, man. Oh, good, I haven't talked to you in a while.
2: Yeah, man, it's been a hot minute. Yeah.
0: Do you ever pretend that one of you is in prison?
1: No. I always pretend like pen pals. I always pretend like that person is like just a world renowned, like, James Bond character, and they just out traveling the world, and I just live through them.
0: Do you think if for a year period of time, like the four of us found some pen pals and we actually had some written correspondences with some people, and we could, you know, kind of keep track on the air of
1: the progression?
0: The
2: correspondence. 69,000 unread emails. Who you really think you're going to take the time to write a letter?
1: Well, first of all,
0: I mean, you get the letter you gave me 6 pages to read, and it only took me 2 days.
2: Well, that's not bad, I guess. Well, it was
1: like, no, what number did you write? Because I didn't read it. I just saw the text.
2: Oh, you got to read it, bro. Oh.
0: You should read it. It's very good.
1: Okay.
2: It's pretty good.
0: It's very good. It was so good that, like, where I was reading it, like, I put the pages down on the floor and zoomed in on the, zoomed in with the
1: pictures. Were great.
2: It was in a bathroom.
1: Yeah, apparently. I know. Yeah. Favorite place to read.
0: I try to crop it, you know.
3: So we can see your feet in the picture.
0: You did get a thumb.
3: Got a thumb.
1: I'm glad I was a thumb. So please, glad I was a thumb.
0: At least that's what I'm telling you.
1: Oh,
3: Jesus.
1: Yeah.
3: Anyway, I'm surprised, like I said, I'm surprised y'all phones still work, man, because...
1: Man, technology, man. It's the beauty of it.
2: And it's not like the emails are stored on the phone. It's an IMAP server.
1: Look, so I'm paying for this data service. This data center is right down the street, so I might as well go ahead.
2: I mean, it's getting retrieved.
0: Look, it's amazing how good your signal and how much storage you can have when you're not using a prepaid cell phone.
2: Man, I love prepaid.
1: Yeah, my first phone was a prepaid.
3: Yeah, I had a prepaid.
1: My first phone.
0: I'm talking about now.
3: Who got a prepaid cell phone?
0: I do.
1: Don't ask more questions.
2: Technically, they're all prepaid.
0: No, it's we use them for the food truck.
3: Oh, is it y'all trap or die?
0: Yay!
1: Why you putting
0: you already know. You already know.
3: Last time I checked, I was the man on these streets. Like, what?
2: If you remember when you got your cell phone plan, they prorated it, all that sort of stuff, plus first month, so it's all prepaid.
3: It is.
2: Anyways,
0: I kept my original plan for so long that they finally just put me out.
3: I'm sure they did.
1: Yeah.
0: Like, we had it for a lot. I bet you I had that plan for 11 years.
3: They wouldn't get
1: I know I did because I know like they literally told me like we have no more updates for your phone.
0: Yeah, like we don't support. We don't support that SIM number anymore.
1: Right. Man. Please get you another phone because we don't have no more we can't do no more upgrades.
0: I was getting new phones.
1: I just wasn't
0: changing plans because we had like unlimited plans and unlimited all the things for one price.
2: If y'all text us, put your name in there because I don't know what they are, but whoever's got last four of their phone is 7713. Hey, nice try.
1: But you know, here's the funny part is
2: he's got five.
0: Is that one of the girls?
2: No, they don't have email like that. Are you kidding me?
1: But you know, but it's kind of funny because like most people don't even know their own phone number
3: at this stage of the game. Like,
0: do y'all know your own? Do y'all know your numbers?
3: I only know mine because I've had this number since the eighth grade.
1: I do know.
0: Do you know your wife's number?
3: No, and she's like, "You need to learn my number, girl."
0: What are you gonna do? What are you gonna do if your battery dies and you need to call her?
3: Call my mama. I know her number.
1: Ooh.
3: Yeah, I know.
1: I would have said that. I was like, "Yeah, I know her number."
0: I hope we get invited to the separation party.
1: No, that we gonna get invited to, because he's gonna ask us to throw it.
2: Well, are we gonna do a remote from there?
1: Live in front of Darian's house as he's getting his stuff tossed out.
0: Now listen, you know what? I have enough respect for his queen that like she's gonna call us just to be like, "Hey, y'all want to come to my separation party?"
3: Yeah, she set that up.
0: And Darian would be like, "Y'all got invited." Man. That's messed up.
3: She would definitely do something like
1: now,
3: that.
1: Now, the only invitation is going to get to the courthouse.
0: You got to go to the courthouse for separation? That go.
3: Yeah.
0: All right. We're behind. Let's take a break. You're listening to the Taste Buds, Breaking Bread Radio.
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6: 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But if you log off, take a step back from all the hype, you'll find that the actual keys to a longer, healthier life are hiding in plain sight. There are four of them. Number one, nutrition. The Mediterranean diet really is the gold standard. Number two, exercise. You should be getting 150 minutes of moderate intensity exercise or 75 minutes of vigorous intensity exercise every week, plus strength training and stretching. Number three, sleep. Sleep is when your body and your brain repair themselves. You should be getting 7 to 9 hours a night. And finally, number four, often gets forgotten, socialization. It's not a bonus, it's a necessity for a healthy life, finding a sense of community, purpose, and belonging. I'm Dr. Sanjay Gupta, helping you live a better life.
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1: Chicken head. Welcome back into Breaking Bread, 205-545-9950 or 205-44-BREAD. Birdman Restaurant Week kicked off yesterday, and it's going on all the way until the 8th. Yeah, so make sure you go check out all the restaurants that are featured. They got some great deals during this time. So shout out to Birdman Restaurant Week for, you know, coming by and stopping by and allowing us to try some of the food.
0: I can't wait to visit Johanny.
1: Man, that was fire.
0: It was extra fire. I've not been to Johanny. I kind of want to go work for Chef Jackson.
1: Yeah.
0: Man. Just so that her and I can have an argument. I think she would be fun to argue with on the line.
1: Look, she's very passionate about her food, and she did a great job. And also tequila as well too, Miss Bishop.
0: Absolutely, yep.
1: That bundt cake, man. I know it was a pound cake, but still, it was really
0: super tasty.
1: Good. Very, very good. 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
0: Bro. Did I tell y'all that back in my band days, I was the person who packed the van.
1: Mm-hmm.
0: Okay. I was kind of Tetris-y. And yeah. I was given the name Fudgy.
3: Fudgy.
2: Ain't.
3: Okay.
1: Yeah.
0: Because I packed it.
1: You packed it. Yeah.
2: Amy always tells me I'm good at blocks on the pack. Look, hey, just to continue on to Crocker Moves, some of these inboxes we're getting, we're going to need Crocker to come move some of these things.
1: Yeah.
3: Cause, right.
2: Because, yeah. Man, 107,000.
0: Wow. I'm only giving food to the first person. Y'all keep sending them.
2: Well, we got.
0: But we're going to give it to the person who has the most.
2: 133. Let's just round that up to 134.
0: Mm.
2: Whoever that is, 3856. Last quarter.
0: I feel like the CD people are trying to collect the money from somebody.
2: 85,000.
1: Yeah. Man, look, I definitely don't feel bad at all when it comes to my emails. I used to be ashamed when people used to say that, but now I'm like,
2: there's no shame in these people. Ain't no shame. Right? They're like, I don't even know why I have an email.
0: Look, when they finally took away my AOL.com address.
1: Yeah,
0: it wiped out a bunch of emails.
3: Mm. So if you still had your AOL.com,
1: you ain't got mail.
3: dog, that means you ain't been reading messages.
0: Hey, I was serious in the chat room.
1: All right, well, let me get into my segment real quick.
3: I'm sure you was.
1: Let me get into my segment real quick. All right, so real quick, some of the things you should know. There was a man who tried to buy a hot dog at a Circle K. Mm-hmm. You know, but you know, they got those AI kiosk. You just go in and, well, it added a $8.5 billion to the charge. to his total.
2: That's gonna bounce.
1: Yeah. I don't think he actually hit his. He didn't tap his card on there to really, but it was but it listed as a donation to the American Red Cross.
2: Hmm. Oh, so you got to claw back $8.5 billion from the Red Cross.
17: Good luck with that.
1: Yeah.
2: Might as well start making payments on that.
1: All right. So, we talked about this briefly on Leading Live, and I thought this was pretty interesting. So bars are really trying to get away from the whole Gen Zers. You know, a lot of Gen Zers ain't really doing all that drinking and all that stuff. Mm-hmm. You know,
2: you're a Zennial, by the way.
1: Huh?
2: It's a micro generation. You're a Zennial.
1: Who, me?
2: Yeah, we are.
1: Oh, we are?
2: Yeah, it's in between the millennial and the X.
1: Oh. So
2: it's a micro generation. it's a true story.
17: True story.
1: Yeah, okay.
17: On? My wife also belongs.
1: Yeah. Well, they are going back to us Gen Xers.
17: Yeah.
1: Because they realize that, you know, we drink. We know how to party, have a good time.
17: Mm-hmm.
1: You know, and we do spend money.
17: Well, you know, part of having a good time is not being offended by everything.
1: Right.
17: It's like yesterday. You can hear in the TikTok that I did when I was chasing the dumpling yesterday, and I called myself a Polak. And Ashley said, "You can't say that." I'm like,
2: "Yes, I
17: can." I can't say what?
1: It didn't have the ER in the back of it.
17: You better shut up. You better. I've been on the radio with you for 8 years, and that is the funniest thing you've ever said.
1: Man.
17: I love that so much.
1: It's probably because I had to eat all day. I'm kind of delusional right now. I can say that.
17: I didn't use the hard...
1: Darren and I can say that.
17: I didn't use the hard K.
2: Yeah.
17: I called myself a Polak, not a Polak.
2: Yeah.
17: It's okay. Less controversial with the short K.
2: It took me a second. I was like, what's a Polacker? I was like, I didn't understand what. And I was like, okay. I was like, all right, guys.
17: Y'all just made the clip right there.
1: Oh,
17: there
1: you go.
2: I was like, AJ coming in from the top rope right there.
17: Top rope. Copped the elbow and the big leg.
1: Hey.
2: Oh, man.
1: That's it. I ain't got nothing else now. Mic drop.
2: Yeah, right? Right. I tell you what, look. All right, so this is Dawn. She coming in the top rope as well. 133,924 emails. You know what I find fascinating about this is that
3: good God,
2: she's got the email icon down in the bottom four. I don't know about y'all, but I organize that like what you quickly get to.
1: Yeah,
2: right?
1: Yeah.
2: Why would you have your email down there if you got 134,000? I mean, you might as well just hide that. You know what I'm saying? Like just uninstall it if you can. There ain't nobody clicking on that one.
1: Hey, nobody.
2: Dawn, thank you for that one. We love you.
17: I have it on the. I don't have it on the taskbar, but I do have it on the first page.
2: Well, yeah. I mean, but that's in the taskbar down there.
17: Right.
2: Like, I need to get to that. No, Dawn is not getting to that at all. Oh goodness.
1: I mean, if she tells you to email her,
2: right, exactly.
17: Dawn keeps telling Sheen, stop sending the confirmations to this email.
2: Dawn, there's an unsubscribe button down there too.
1: Right.
17: Sheen's where it's at, though. That's from what I understand. I think there's a man Sheen too.
1: There is. It ain't gonna fit none of us because it's not made for us. I tried. I tried. It'll work.
17: More on AJ's Sheen experience.
3: We need to know.
17: He's a Sheen man.
1: It sounds like
17: Prince of Power.
1: Let's just say it didn't say Sheen. It said, well, I can't say that word.
17: there were a few extra E's in it. It said Sheen.
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25: Stop and go traffic 65 South between 6th Avenue South and University Boulevard. Slow traffic on 65 North between exits 254 and 256. We have a wreck 65 South at I-459, exit 250. I'm Phil Carter in the Traffic Center.
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0: It's persistent. I like it.
1: It's Friday, man. We gotta get right.
0: I like how he's like, we're gonna do this.
1: Yeah.
2: Little LL.
1: Yeah, with Boyz II Men.
2: Boyz II Men. Mm-hmm. Hey, Love.
0: That's a class.
2: Ladies love Cool J.
1: Yeah.
2: Ladies and gentlemen love Behan Broker. 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Currently, I have lost. I owe somebody dinner for two. Right now, we have the winner in the clubhouse is at 130.
3: Just call 134,000.
2: 134,000.
3: I mean, she's six off of 134,000.
2: Unread round that up. Emails and text messages.
1: Yes. She just emailed herself a whole bunch of times.
3: Yeah.
1: She got the robo emails.
2: If I had that many unchecked text messages, I would be accused of being my side piece.
1: Hey, just real quick, you know the LL Cool J song we were just listening to? Uh-huh. You know what song it sampled?
4: That's easy. That's Off the Top Ropes. That's so easy. That's so easy.
2: I'm trying to think about it now.
4: It's so easy.
2: I'd have to hear it again.
1: Play real quick.
4: All right. We're going to get to the hook.
1: JD, do you know?
4: We know JD don't know. Listen to the bass line. Listen to the melody.
1: You might be surprised.
4: They whoever produced it did a great job, but this is a very easy sample.
1: They just did a biopic on him. Made what, 1 billion?
2: What Michael Jackson song is it?
4: Lady of My Life.
1: Yep.
4: Off Thriller.
2: Oh. Okay. Nice. There's a nice little factoid for you.
1: Little fun fact music wise. Yeah.
2: So Frozen
1: fun fact
2: Treats.
1: Fridays.
2: Fun fact Fridays. Frozen Treats. I would like for us to rank them in the order of our preference. But instead of us going, you know, dropping all five at a time, I like to just, you know, kind of start with everybody's last and just see where we fall here. And if you'd like to participate, 205-545-9950. If you're watching on the feed, then you can put your answers there, and I will try my best to see them and say them. Custard / frozen yogurt, soft serve ice cream, gelato, homemade ice cream, and then just your regular old buy a container of it, scoop it out. It can be whatever flavor, whatever brand. This is just a preference as far as that goes. So we're going to go five.
1: Why are you staring at me?
2: To
1: like
2: one. Because you're so pretty. And normally you're on the other side of the glass.
1: Like, I thought it was going to be like, hey, man, need to shorten this. Go ahead, JD.
3: I got to give one of these and a flavor?
2: No, you don't have to give a flavor.
1: Just one.
2: Okay. If you'd like to give a flavor, though.
3: Gotcha.
1: Vanilla.
2: If you'd like to give
1: vanilla. Vanilla gelato. Vanilla. Yeah.
4: Butter ice cream.
1: That's too yellow.
3: Everything
1: too
3: yellow. Vanilla. Wow. Vanilla. I don't want no yellow ice cream.
2: I was a custard fan.
3: Yeah. You better not. No, sir.
1: It's custard's last
2: name. Give me that lay.
3: Homemade vanilla. That's what I got at the house right now. Off the top rope.
2: It's a Zinger Friday over here. Oh, we need this. Man, y'all are being treated to some high quality radio entertainment.
3: We take this on the road.
2: It's real. The gestures of comedy.
3: Yeah.
2: All right, so AJ, your five spot is
1: soft serve.
2: That's very interesting.
3: Really?
2: Yeah. JD,
3: what is gelato?
1: Italiano.
4: Italiano.
2: It's like the best form of ice cream.
4: Yes, very healthy.
3: Frozen yogurt, then.
2: All right.
3: No, number five.
2: All right.
3: Frozen yogurt.
2: Darian?
4: My number five, probably frozen yogurt as well.
2: I am only putting... I'm only not putting frozen ice cream at number five.
3: Well, all ice cream is usually frozen.
2: Well, homemade ice cream. Homemade ice cream.
3: Gotcha. All right.
2: The only reason why I'm not putting... is because frozen custard and frozen yogurt is just gross. Like I got nothing for that. But I just think that I'll go ahead and start and say that four is homemade ice cream because it's just overrated. I'm sorry. It tastes good, but I don't care if you have a home churner, if you're the churner to everything, churns.
1: So that's number four? Number four
2: for me.
1: Okay.
2: Is I'm going homemade ice cream because I just don't think the juice is worth the squeeze.
1: All right, so what's number five?
2: Well, I said the frozen yogurt or custard.
1: Okay, gotcha.
2: And then I went to four.
1: Gotcha. Yeah. All right, well then my number four is saying homemade.
2: Homemade?
1: Yeah. Takes too much time.
3: I'm going to say gelato just because I don't know what that is.
2: Mm. Knowing you the way that I do, if I actually gave you some proper gelato, you would rank it at least two.
4: Yeah.
3: Really?
2: Mm-hmm.
1: If done right.
3: Yeah. All right. Well, I'm going to leave it there. Yeah. I've already said it's already on the airwaves.
2: That's fine. Yeah. It's there. No take backsies.
3: It's already 800 yards away from
2: this. This is serious. This is not like Red Rover.
1: Yeah.
2: You know what I'm saying?
1: None's coming over.
3: All right. Gotcha.
1: All right, Darian.
4: All right. So I'm a country boy. So this is going to show in my list. So I'm going to put store bought at four.
2: Okay. Store bought at four is reasonable. JD, you're number three.
3: I mean, probably homemade, just because I don't ever have a homemade, but I do like homemade ice cream.
2: Okay.
3: I mean, I don't have a churner or anything in the house.
2: Oh, you have two of them.
3: That's true. I don't have the thing.
2: I mean, it's probably great exercise for the in-laws. Now that you mention,
3: probably true.
1: You said that one lady she was churning butter and never mind. Yeah, I'll show you that video later. Never mind. So.
2: Is this a video you're only allowed to watch while G is gone?
1: Trust me, I've been watching her a whole lot. Yeah.
3: So what you talking about is a thirst trap that just happens to make him butter, right? Yeah. That's what it is. I've seen that one too.
2: Darian was riding at three for you.
4: At the three spot for me, I'm gonna go self-serve.
2: Self-serve.
1: Oh.
4: Soft serve.
3: All this stuff for me, self serve. What are you talking about?
4: Soft serve. I
1: really?
3: I got to get all of it.
1: Oh,
4: he has no help. Yeah. This is what he's saying.
3: I'm not.
2: Is that? Did you already gave your four? Right?
1: No, I haven't.
2: You gave your four. You haven't given your three.
1: I haven't given my three.
2: Yeah. What's your three?
1: Store bought. Yeah.
2: I'm gonna go soft serve at three, and it's tough. If they had like butter pecan soft serve, I'd probably say soft serve.
1: Yeah.
2: So I'm going soft serve at three.
1: Okay. Number two. Let's see, Darian.
4: Number two would have to be store bought.
2: I thought you already said store bought.
1: You already said store bought.
4: Okay, I already said store bought.
2: Yeah, store bought was four for you.
4: Gelato.
2: Okay.
4: Yeah, okay, I can remember it. Gelato at two.
2: All right.
4: I like some good gelato.
2: JD?
3: Number two, I mean, I guess soft serve. I don't know, but I do like a frosting.
2: Yeah, and you know, it really, I intentionally didn't okay the dipped cone because I really feel like the dipped cone just gives soft serves such an incredible disadvantage when it's got that creamy milk chocolate all hardened up on top of it.
3: Are we still talking about ice cream?
1: Yeah, I don't know. He wants it to say butter churning
3: video. He's looking at you saying that. I don't know, man. Like, I'm not looking my way.
1: That's what I'm
2: looking at. Look at those guns. How quickly do you think he can make that thing crazy?
3: AJ's like...
4: Hey, man.
2: Listen, y'all get your minds out of the gutter, okay? That is the technical term for when the milk and the sugar actually become ice cream. It's the creaming process.
3: Sure.
2: Y'all are nasty.
3: Yeah.
2: Y'all should go to church and apologize.
3: I'm just talking about ice cream.
1: Yeah.
2: Two for me is going to be Store bought.
1: Yeah, did I say store bought my number two? Yeah. Mm. No, I'm lost now.
4: Yeah. I can't remember. I thought he was at one by now.
1: Yeah, I can't remember anyway.
3: Did AJ say his?
2: Did you say two? What was your two? Was your two soft serve?
1: No. No, my soft serve was last one. Oh, you know, I didn't even say, I forgot to say gelato.
4: That's your two.
1: Yeah, so.
2: Gelato's your two?
1: Yeah.
2: JD, so that leaves your two at.
1: Well, no, no, no, no. I'm going to say frozen yogurt is my two. So the only thing that sucks about the frozen yogurt when you go to so many spots.
2: Every day about yogurt? Weight.
1: Huh?
2: Is that it's yogurt?
1: No, like
2: they're trying
1: like
2: to pass it off on you as
3: like
2: ice cream?
3: You go to Yogurt Mountain?
1: Yeah.
3: And that's why you got to stand there and eat all the stuff first. And before it, like.
1: And then put the cup to
3: it. Yeah.
1: Look, they get mad at me because I just get one of those sample cups. So I just keep going and get a whole bunch of sample.
3: Like, no, I don't like any of these. Sir, this is the third time you've been here this week.
1: I just can't make up my mind.
2: Look, we haven't said it yet, so I'll say it now. Mr. Alabaster is on the feed. Sanchez, Tannehill, Mr. God did it
1: himself. What's up, Mr. Alabaster?
2: And, you know, like I've only been telling you for forever, just go to breakingbreadradio.com and hit the Be a Guest button.
1: I've Sanchez. Told him so many times.
2: Too. I have too. And he's like, I need to get my people to get with your people.
1: Yeah. He tried to get me to be his people. And I was like, no, I can't do that.
2: He's like, no. When I stopped taking Will's apron and towels, like, that was how the dog.
3: Our people are the website.
2: That's our people. You can reach out to them.
3: And if there's no slots open.
1: Right.
3: Just click to the next week.
2: Yes. Tell your people.
3: Yeah.
2: Make sure there's no confusion. Gelato is one for me.
1: Yeah, same.
4: That's fair.
1: Not only because of Young Dolph, too.
3: I'm going to go with store-bought. Just because, I mean, there's so many flavors.
1: Yeah.
2: There are. But just like sea salt caramel gelato. So it has, like, it's made with, like, four times the amount of cream. Not more sugar, but it's just made with, like, a lot of heavy cream instead of a thinner dairy.
3: I mean,
2: product.
3: I probably had one. I just don't remember.
2: You have.
1: You probably had one.
2: Capella makes their own, and it's quite.
3: What about store bought gelato?
2: It's pretty good too.
1: Yeah, I like that citrus, like the lemon ice, you know, gelato.
3: And oh, is that what that is?
1: Mm-hmm. Sometimes it
3: comes like three flavors.
4: Yeah.
3: Like lemon, or like it comes with lime and then orange,
4: mm-hmm.
3: and then something else.
1: Something like that,
4: I used to get gelatos, actually, when we lived in Philadelphia. The brand that's in the store, I forgot the name of the brand, but that's in the box. I think it's Luigi's or something like that.
1: Mm-hmm.
4: They actually had a storefront in this neighborhood in Lansdale, Pennsylvania, which is a suburb. Well, Will knows about Lansdale, right outside of Philadelphia. I used to go every Saturday and get gelato. And shave what they call we call it shaved ice, they call it gelato out there.
2: Shaved ice and gelato are two different things.
4: But that's what I'm saying. What we would call shave in the South, you know, we called it down here that, and they was like, no, this is called gelato.
2: Right.
4: So I was calling it shaved ice.
2: Oh yeah, no, I mean it's not even it's ice. Yeah. I mean shaved ice is literally ice.
4: Ice, yeah.
2: The shaved.
4: And they had to correct me and no, this crimp. This is gelato, and that was my first experience with gelato, and I've been a fan ever since.
2: Mm, I do love it so much. Why do you think Neapolitan ice cream doesn't get the love that it should? I mean, it's really the most unifying ice cream.
4: It is.
2: But I've been trying to think.
1: You want to know why? Because sometimes not all Neapolitan ice cream is made the same.
2: Right. Well, is the vanilla?
4: I knew you were going to say that.
2: Well, that's what I'm trying to find out. Is the vanilla
3: mixed ice cream? I can't do it.
2: Is the vanilla ice cream the Caucasian representation, or is it the light pink strawberry?
1: I think it's really the strawberry that kind of gives it, because to me, if it's just like half and half, like the Great Divide, right, from Bluebell,
4: yeah,
1: it has the vanilla and the chocolate, great ice cream.
4: Mr. Breyers.
1: A great name too, Great Divide,
4: Divide.
1: But when they do that, sometimes that's the not the Bluebell, but they're just saying like sometimes they
4: Breyers do a Neapolitan.
1: They do the strawberry ice cream. It just always doesn't hit like it should.
2: Right.
4: It'll be enough strawberry.
3: You know, everybody eats just the vanilla and chocolate. Just
1: right.
3: Strawberry, like, hanging out by
2: It's really just some pink vanilla. It's not.
4: That's it.
1: Yeah. Like, it doesn't, I don't know. It just doesn't give you that oomph like it should.
2: Yeah, like, can we get some more, like, some little chunks of strawberry? Because, I mean, it really has the most to offer.
1: Yeah.
2: of any just single ice. You get three flavors in one.
1: Is there a milkshake that like, or like if Chick-fil-A can come out with their own ice cream,
4: oh,
1: like
4: it'd
1: that
4: go crazy.
1: You know what I'm saying? I think that'll be money.
4: But yeah, my number one, because I didn't get
1: to
4: say
1: mine. Oh yeah, go ahead.
4: It has to be homemade ice cream. I'm sorry. So my great grandmother, every 4th of July, when she was living, would make homemade ice cream. We had an ice cream maker at my grandfolks' house. We used to do this thing at my home church called Family Day, and we had a bunch of country folks, straight up country folks. And they would always make the homemade ice cream, and that was the biggest hit.
2: Sure.
4: And you know, and for people that don't understand, when you make homemade ice cream, it's a process.
2: Well, and listen, if you have little kids,
4: yeah,
2: having that experience with them,
4: it's amazing.
2: It's great. You know what I'm saying? And it's an integral part of summer celebrations for a lot of people, especially from all walks of life. You know, memories. But by the time you're a grown ass man,
4: you have to do it.
2: it's good, but I'd rather go catch some Breyers butter pecan.
1: Yeah.
4: I feel it. I respect it. And I guess that's because of that, that's why I put homemade at number one. Because if I get some homemade ice cream, it brings that feeling back. Because I can't tell you the last time. Like, my mom knows how to make it, but ever since my grandfather died, I don't think she wants to do it because it brings back, you know, those memories for her.
2: And I'm catching hell right now on the feed, but that's right. Sure, well, you know what? While I'm at it, cream of wheat's better than grits.
4: Oh,
2: you're listening
4: we're going
2: to the
4: break.
2: Taste,
4: no,
2: you're listening
4: no.
2: to the taste buds.
4: It's out the mud.
2: On
1: break your bread. Talk that up.
3: Boy, some play some Yankee trash right there.
4: Boy, it's out the mud.
1: He's about to say sugar and grits.
2: No. Cream of wheat, yes.
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0: Did y'all know what Michael Jackson and caviar have in common?
1: Oh, God.
2: I have always wondered that.
3: Well, yeah.
0: They both ride best on Little White Crackers. Oh my God. If you have an issue with your...
1: Oh, my God.
0: What? If you have an issue with your... If you have an issue with the floor and you're walking...
3: He's cooler, safe. That's
0: so good. I'm trying to do this.
2: Almost got real
0: like,
2: mad
0: these people
2: there.
0: Pay us because we're professional.
2: Almost got real mad there. I'm just glad you said crack up. I'm about to tell you.
1: Oh, rest in peace to the King. Oh, boy.

0: at the SEALs gasket specialist can get you took care of. So go check them out and tell them that the Taste Buds sent you. Any big plans this evening? I think I'm going to go home and watch He-Man finally.
1: Oh, yeah.
0: Or Mortal Kombat. I haven't
1: decided. Is that out?
0: Yeah. It's on HBO Max.
1: Oh, I ain't got that. Never mind.
0: I don't either, but my girls do.
2: Let's go.
1: Supergirl is streaming now.
2: Spider-Man is in theaters.
1: Yeah. I want to go check out Supergirl. I do want to check out He-Man. Definitely want to go check out Spider-Man.
0: They're getting ready to do the White Wolf. And they're bringing back Ghost Rider.
1: Yeah, what's his name's playing Ghost Rider now?
0: Isn't he also playing White Wolf? Isn't Ryan Gosling both White Wolf and Ghost Rider?
1: That's a good question.
2: That is a good question.
0: I think they did the double bubble.
1: Well, I mean, if they could do Robert Downey Jr. to be Iron Man and Doctor Doom.
0: Yeah, but they explained that in...
1: it's supposed to be an alternate.
0: But they explained that in Endgame as Robert Downey Jr. is actually... old buddy's adopted son. He's not his actual biological son.
2: Yeah,
1: that's so. That's a stretch.
2: It is a stretch.
0: It's the truth. I mean, it is what it is.
1: I'm just saying, we get our
2: next Avengers in what, fall of next year.
0: Yeah, I don't. I'm gonna have to wait till it streams, and it's gonna have to stream someplace other than Disney for me to watch it.
2: Oh, man, because they show got the whole family on Disney. I told Maya we're gonna sit down, and she's gonna have to. Go through the whole series.
0: It's just too much now. It's just too many things.
2: It is hard to keep up.
0: It's like checking emails.
1: I still haven't watched that yet.
0: I haven't watched the Mandalorian, the Womandalorian. Yeah. I haven't watched any of them.
1: I haven't really done that.
0: Who's the recipient of the dinner for two?
3: It's got to be Dawn.
0: All right, Dawn.
3: I don't think we've got any more.
0: Good job, Dawn.
3: Let me check one more
2: time.
3: Shout out
2: to Dawn. Read your messages now. You might be missing
1: something. Yeah, we're going to send that in the email.
3: John says, you done bumped your head. Cream of wheat ain't even in the conversation. Amen. But other than that, Dawn takes it home with 133,924.
0: Congratulations, Dawn.
1: Just come on down.
3: Now, if you tack on the text messages, you're well over, well, not well over, but you're over 34,000. Y'all send her an email, and that's how you do it. Is email her the free meal,
0: right?
3: You'll never.
0: No, Dawn, just call us at work 205-685-0950 and tell us you won, and we'll put your name in the cash register and just come get the food.
1: So that White Wolf is actually not real; it's fictional.
0: Really?
1: Yeah, he's not playing White Wolf. That was just a concept. Someone AI generated fan. Yeah, that's not because that was supposed to be with Black Panther, but that's not real.
0: Because I saw it on like NBC.
1: Nah, I just googled it. It just said, yeah, it's starring Ryan Gosling. It's a fictional concept. There is no official Marvel or Hollywood movie featuring Ryan Gosling as White Wolf.
3: That's disappointing.
1: Because JD wanted that role.
0: We can't have nothing.
2: We can't have nothing.
3: Word people. Con coming up.
1: All right, y'all enjoy y'all weekend. Stay dry tomorrow. Love everybody. Feel the people. We out.
0: Peace.
1: Peace.
2: Peace.
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5: Deal with negotiators in Gaza and Israel, but as ABC Stephen Portnoy points out, there appears to be some confusion.
6: Aides say the plan is for Israel to withdraw from Gaza and for Hamas to disarm and turn power in Gaza over to what's described as a new technocratic, apolitical government. And there's a fair amount of skepticism about all of this, whether all parties are actually on board, whether they'll fulfill the terms of the agreement, and whether a new transitional government in Gaza can actually become a reality.
5: President Trump chiming in on that massive cyber attack targeting dozens of water facilities in Minnesota, going against his own intelligence officials who suggest Iran could be responsible, and instead
7: I would blame it on Minnesota and the governor, the corrupt governor of Minnesota. They like to say, oh, it's Iran should be so lucky. Iran's got bigger problems than worrying about Minnesota.
5: Minnesota's governor, of course, Tim